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8: Beautiful weather continues this evening, but tomorrow a couple of sprinkles around. 88 the high. Saturday, 88. Some showers in the morning. Sunday, morning showers and thunder likely. 89 the high. Monday and Tuesday still in the mid-80s, but rain and thunder likely Tuesday. From Fox 23, I'm Chief Meteorologist James Edelot for 96.5 KRMG, Tulsa's news, weather, and traffic.
3: Currently sunny skies, 81 degrees in Tulsa. I'm Rodney Lay on 96.5 KRMG, Tulsa's news, weather, and traffic.

0: Would you like to see Medicare for all get a vote in the House and in the Senate?
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4: 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And so is the countdown. T-minus 40 days until Election Day.
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6: All right, thanks, Scott Shannon. 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It is 800-941-SEAN if you want to be a part of the program. Look, we're paying attention, especially in the U.S. Senate, some high-profile Senate races. I went through a list of some of these horrible, horrible candidates that the Democrats are running. We've had good news polling-wise as it relates to the, you know, Susan Collins is doing well in Maine, Telefrico. You know, now trying to walk back his more moderate position on trans rights. He can't figure out where he stands and why that's even considered a race. I think in the end it will not be. But anyway, we have that going on. We're paying very close attention to Ohio and Iowa and Alaska. I told you about this big story coming out of Alaska. It's actually pretty shocking. I mean, this is now the second Senate candidate. Troy Jackson in Maine has a pretty vile, vicious, horrible temper. And now we're hearing the same thing about the Dan Sullivan's opponent. And it's not pretty. I mean, the things that she is saying, and even the New York Times wrote a big article about it, which I think surprised a lot of people. So El Sayed was in at Michigan and Go Blue. And a student confronted him over his Iranian stance. Pretty tense exchange. You know, do you stand with us? He can barely take a stand. He won't condemn the IRGC, saying he stands for freedom, but we shouldn't be in the business of regime change. Well, if they're the number one state sponsor of terror and they chant death to America and death to Israel, and, you know, they're funding and fomenting terror around the world and killing Americans, I think it's, you know, regime change is not going to break anybody's heart that I know. Here's Abdul El Sayed, running against Republican Mike Rogers in Michigan.
7: I wanted to ask if you stand unequivocally against the IRGC, against the Islamic Republic of Iran that has killed 50,000 protesters, Abdul. I haven't heard anything from you about the protesters, Abdul. Please.
8: I appreciate your question, and thank you. One can stand in solidarity with freedom and democracy movements. But my worry is when one decides that we are going to go in and take out the leadership of a foreign government. Because here's what happens. A lot of times that frustration gets used to justify corporate interests that have a real stake in the natural resources in a particular country. See what I mean? So when it comes down to it, I will always stand for and with democratic movements, always. But I also don't believe that we were in the right to go to war to topple the government of Iran. It was not our responsibility to do it. It is the responsibility of the people of Iran to decide what their leadership should look like.
6: Now, if it's not bad enough, football in Michigan, go blue. Okay. A couple years ago, they were the national champions. They usually have a very good team. And anyway, so they got the biggest stadium of any college football team in the entire country. That's how big it is in Michigan. I've been there on football Saturdays, and it's insane. Absolutely insane. But, you know, the kids seem to like it. And he's the guy that, you know, said football's too violent and all this stuff. Then he does an ad of him throwing a football, acting like he's a tough guy. This idiot goes to Michigan and blames Michigan football for disrupting the housing supply. This guy, on top of everything else, being radical, extreme, insane, and, you know, best friends with Hassan Piker, that the street should run red with capitalist blood and we deserve 9/11. Now he's lecturing kids at Michigan University about football, which they love in Michigan. Listen.
8: On the supply side, yes, build more housing, but you also got to make sure that the current housing that's available is available to people who want to live in it. But the problem with that is this. We are a tourist destination. You know why we're a tourist destination? Football Saturdays. So there's a lot of folks who have extra capital to spend, will use a corporation like Airbnb and Vrbo, will buy a housing unit that should have been affordable or available for somebody like you, and then they take it off the market, which artificially depresses the supply of housing.
6: Now, my senator, Rick Scott, here in the free state of Florida, put out a video, and it's socialism is never the answer, and he's calling on Congress. Now, the president has cut regulations the most ever cut by any single president in history. And he's saying to cut more regulations to allow our money to go even further, which I completely agree with. And he'll join us in a second. But here's this special video he put out.
9: We believe that housing is far too expensive.
10: I agree with him. Housing is completely unaffordable. But his socialist policies are not the answer. Socialism never is. One of the key pillars of the American dream is owning a home. But unfortunately, that is quickly becoming out of reach for so many Americans. The U.S. housing market has reached its lowest affordability level in history. The government has inserted themselves so far into the housing market that even a starter home is nearly impossible to afford. 50 years ago, an entire household could be supported on one paycheck. Today, it takes two if folks can even swing that. Wages are barely keeping up with the cost of living. Before I became governor of Florida, foreclosures were through the roof and new construction stopped. So, we made some big changes, got government out of the way, reduced taxes and fees, and guess what? Our housing market flourished because of it. By the time I finished as governor, you couldn't see the Miami skyline because there were so many cranes building new condos. The cost of the housing today isn't the free market failing, but the government failing the people and their free market. Washington has a spending problem, and it's robbing the American people blind through inflation. So it's time for Congress to take a step back, cut the regulations, and allow hardworking Americans' money to go a lot further. Let's get to work.
6: And joining us now, he is my senator, great state of Florida, the free state of Florida. We have Senator Rick Scott with us. Senator, great to have you back. How are you, sir?
11: Sean, it's great to be with you. And you're right. These candidates, these Democrat socialist candidates are crazy. We have great candidates. As long as we get our message out, I think we're going to have a great November.
6: All right. If we look at the races that I'm talking about, starting with Alaska, Michigan, Iowa, Ohio, Texas, New Hampshire, North Carolina, Georgia, you know, I look, every state's important. I mean, I'm not even taking South Carolina for granted. I'm not taking Arkansas with Tom Cotton for granted. I'm not taking our state of Florida and Ashley Moody for granted. Everybody has to get out and vote. I mean, you know, polls don't mean a damn thing. If anything, this cycle, they've been proven to be disastrous.
11: Well, you know, I put out a video about what's important to Americans. It's the thing about I grew up in public housing, single mom, and I could afford to go to college. I could afford to buy a house after Ann and I got married. I could afford this stuff. And so Republicans and Democrats have caused the cost of living to go up. Trump is busting his butt to get the cost of living down. But Congress is the one that passes the budget. If we want to actually help people in this country get the cost of living down, we got to balance the budget. We got to help Trump reduce regulation. We got to focus on the most important thing for every family is help them get a job. So when our candidates focus on those issues, we win. And because the Democrats, I mean, they want to take away all your rights. They want to decide what job you have, where you go to school, where you live. They don't like law enforcement. They don't like our military. I mean, you know, they want to defund ICE and Border Patrol. So this is a clear. We are the ones that care about your cost of living, your job, your kids' education, your safety. The Democrats are on the other side.
6: Look, we now have record low rates in poverty, the best standard of living we've ever had, and especially record low rates and poverty rates for African Americans, Hispanic Americans, for minorities in America. We now have record income for Americans on top of everything. We just got the largest tax cut in American history because of Republicans in the House and Senate and because of the president. All of this will come to a screeching halt if, in fact, the Democrats get back in power. And I'm trying to explain that to people. You know, and look, I'm going to be honest. I don't love every Republican. I think a lot of them are weak and feckless and spineless at times. But none of them are supporting the insanity of this DSA agenda like the rest of them.
11: Well, none of them are doing. None of them are campaigning with Hassan Piker, who wants me murdered, wants every capitalist murdered. Every Republican knows that Iran can have a nuclear weapon, and the Iranian Revolutionary Guard has to be destroyed. Every Republican is appreciative that the president is doing everything he can to keep us safe. None of us like high gas prices, and none of us like war. But this guy, Trump, is trying to keep us safe, and he's doing everything he can to get gas and diesel prices down. So this election is about, do you want the government to make all your decisions, or you want to make all your own decisions, make all your mistakes and own your successes? So this is very important. You've got to go vote. I've been a win in my state. Actually, I won when there were 568,000 more Democrats in the state than Republicans, because we focus on the things that impact people. And
6: let's be honest, that was too close for comfort, that race, to be blunt. I remember it well. I remember coming down here and I'm thinking, oh, no.
11: Thank you for me.
6: What's that, sir?
11: Thank you for coming to campaign with me.
6: Well, I mean, it was important to me. And I remember I had a big fight with President Trump. He was mad at you and Governor DeSantis over comments, I guess the both of you made over Puerto Rico. What it was about, I don't remember. And I remember having a big fight with him that he needs to get down here. And he did come down before I moved here. By the way, can you believe I'm now 3 years plus in the free state of Florida? How great is that?
11: And they're wonderful people in Florida. This is just a great state to have kids and build a family. You feel safe. We have great sheriffs. We're a secure place, great schools, the top number one higher education system in the country, great K-12 schools. So it's we have a
6: top in the country. You're either number one or number two in the country. You know what the most amazing thing? We have, 2 million people that live in our free state. And New York City is under 9 million people that live in the city. And the budget of New York City is more than the entire state of Florida. You have better policing. You have better infrastructure. You have better quality of life issues. Everything's better. Much lower taxes. No state income taxes. And we've got a ballot initiative coming up that will lower property taxes for homeowners, which goes to your statement about you agree with Mamdani on one thing, and that is, you know, we've got to make home ownership affordable for people.
11: Yeah. I mean, what Mondavi's talking about, the things people care about, his solutions are just horrible. If his solutions were so great, why isn't everybody moving to Havana, Cuba? I mean, they're doing all this stuff down there. The government makes every decision for you. So if that's such a great idea, why isn't Havana just the metropolis of the world? Why isn't everybody flocking there? And in contrast, people want to come to Florida. They want to come to, you know, Republican states because that's where opportunity is and freedom and better schools and more law enforcement, public safety, the things people care about.
6: All right, quick break. More with Senator Rick Scott, my free state of Florida. Your calls coming up on the other side. It's 800-941-SHAWN if you want to be a part of the program as we continue.
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3: The primary weather factor includes stronger winds, lower humidity, and warmer temperatures.
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0: All right, we continue now with Rick Scott, my senator from the free state of Florida. Final moments with him, then your calls are coming up, 800-941-SHAWN. I'm going to predict one thing. If, in fact, Bruce Blakeman loses in New York and Steve Hilton loses in California, and it's an uphill battle because so many people have left those states in droves and businesses have left those states in droves, but this is like the last great best hope for New York and California. But if they don't win this election, here's my prediction. There's going to be another wave, another influx of people from blue states to Florida, to the Carolinas, to Tennessee, to Texas. So, yeah, do you think I'm wrong on that?
1: I agree. I mean, look at what's happened. When I got elected in 10 as governor, there were 568,000 more Democrats than Republicans. And now we have 1.5 million more Republicans. People have moved to our state because they don't want this crazy left-wing politics to take away all their freedom. But people have to go out and vote. Don't think this is, you know, just because, you know, let's take Florida as an example. We should, you know, Byron should win, Ashley should win, but they're not going to win if people don't go vote. They say, oh, yeah, we don't have to worry. No, you have to worry in every state. Go vote and get all your friends to vote.
0: I keep telling everybody it's the most important election in our lifetime right now. There's never been a party this extreme, this left. You know, it's basically they're running on a communist agenda. But anyway, Rick Scott, my great senator from my free state of Florida, sir, thank you. Appreciate you being with us.
1: Sean, it's always great to be with you. And thanks for all your hard work.
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3: 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This is on eastbound I-44.
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0: Fox News. I'm Carmen Roberts. Speaking at the UN General Assembly, Israeli Prime Minister Netanyahu defended Israel's response to attacks from Hamas and other Iranian proxies and predicted Iran's regime will eventually fall.
1: Their murderous regime will be toppled by its lies, by its corruption, by its cruelty. This evil regime will fall, and we will all celebrate that day.
0: Sound courtesy of UN TV. Dozens of diplomats walked out as Netanyahu began his speech. AI was a key focus of today's Trump-Xi summit at the White House with the Chinese leader, saying both countries have responsibility to develop it for good.
2: And ensure that the development of AI is always under human control and serves the well-being of the people.
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3: In Tulsa, weather sometimes it explodes. Warm sunshine, gusty winds, and then severe storms race across green country. When severe weather warnings are issued, you'll hear the KRMG Storm Center tones. 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For storms and everyday forecasts, depend on 96.5 KRMG, Tulsa's severe weather station.
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4: Still looking at quiet weather, 70s this evening, 67 in the morning, 88 tomorrow. Some widely scattered showers around. Saturday, rain and thunder most likely in the morning, 88 the high. Sunday, rain and thunder most likely in the morning at 89. Mid-80s Monday and Tuesday, and more rain Tuesday. From Fox 23, I'm Chief Meteorologist James Adelot for 96.5 KRMG, Tulsa's news, weather, and traffic.
3: Currently, we have clear skies, 81 degrees in Tulsa. I'm Rodney Lay on 96.5 KRMG, Tulsa's news, weather, and traffic.

0: Sean Hannity has spent a quarter of a century hosting this show. That's longer than some careers, some marriages, and every diet. And the weirdest thing about it, he's still doing it.
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2: All right, 25 till the top of the hour, and I love doing what I'm doing. I'm grateful to all of you to be able to do it. Coming up on our 30th full year completed at the Fox News Channel. Excited about that, too. 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You know, I know we're spending a lot of time talking about Michigan and Texas and Maine, and, you know, now we're getting into other states as well. And, you know, I had Senator Tom Cotton on Hannity last night. He's running against this lunatic. This is Arkansas, Ali Schaffner, and she's the Democratic Senate candidate in Arkansas. And listen to what this woman says. I would trade 5 Americans for 1 illegal immigrant worker. Oh, she loves America and Americans. Listen.
3: Every farmer will tell you, yeah, at one point we did or still do employ undocumented immigrants. And it's absolutely ridiculous that these folks are being rounded up because they're hardworking people. They're some of the best people we know. And honestly, we'd trade 5 Americans for just 1 of them because of how hard they work. And why is it that there's no pathway for them to work here legally when they're good workers? We pay them well. They spend money here. They have family here.
2: Why are you so demeaning to American workers? I have plenty of people that are American that work for me, and they're doing great jobs for me. Very proud of my team. They had this big hearing in the Senate Judiciary yesterday, led by Katie Britt, Alabama. And Democrats decided they didn't even want to show up. It was a hearing on protecting women's sports. Listen to Katie Britt.
4: Can't go unspoken that not one member on the other side of the aisle has had the respect for women to come in here and ask questions, to figure out how we get this right, how we stand up for fairness, for safety, for an opportunity for young women across the country. It's absolutely absurd.
2: So, you know, this is impacting even South Carolina. I love South Carolina. I love the people of South Carolina. And so Darlene Graham, Lindsey's sister, who's now the current senator, is running for a full term. And anyway, she's running against a quote, pediatrician who she told me last night doesn't really work as a pediatrician. But anyway, on record, outspoken, you know, leftist activist. You know, for example, just a couple of years ago, 2022, South Carolina passed the Save Women Sports Act signed by Governor Henry McMaster. One of the earlier state laws of its kind, and the South Carolina legislature synopsis is the Save Women's Sports Act is a South Carolina law requiring that public and private middle and high school teams and sports be designated based on biological sex, with female designated teams restricted to students of the female sex and providing protections and remedies for schools. Okay, protecting women in sports. Simple, in line completely with South Carolinians and their values. Okay, so Andrews, the pediatrician, called it shameful. Now, she's trying, just like AOC and Telefrico and Abdul El-Sayed, to walk it back now, but she's made too many public comments about this. This shameful legislation does nothing to protect or support women or children in South Carolina. It's harmful. What is she talking about? Now, again, she says she's a pediatrician and she's one of the most outspoken advocates in the country for gender affirming care for minors. She's running for the Senate in South Carolina. She supported puberty blockers and hormone therapy for minors. Now, she said that transition surgery on minors has never been performed in South Carolina, and she doesn't do it herself. But, you know, she also went on to say, and South Carolina later passed about this issue, the Help Not Harm Act, which banned these treatments for minors and banned taxpayer funding for adult procedures. Why should an adult pay for that? Why should taxpayers pay for that? Anyway, she called that legislation harmful, and she wants South Carolina to be a sanctuary state for this life-saving care. I mean, it's pretty remarkable. She favors packing the courts, as most of these liberals do. I mean, South Carolina and Arkansas, you've got to be kidding me. You know, this is now a complete takeover of the entire party. By the way, Linda is with us. She just happens to be in England. She's been there all week. She's getting a spot of tea. Did you get a spot of tea? Did you go to Windsor? Did you see the king and the queen?
5: Absolutely not. I hate that king. I wouldn't go see him if you paid me to go. Forget about it. Talk about a woke liberal. Oh my God.
2: Now, hang on. You're backsliding again.
5: Because no, I'm not.
2: The Lord said to love others as I have loved you, which means to forgive other people.
5: I don't think he loves King Chucky. I think he may have given up because King Chucky didn't even ring the church bells.
2: What
5: for
2: about
5: Easter
2: Prince
5: Sunday.
2: William and Kate Middleton? Do you like them?
5: You know, I'm not sure how I feel about them. You know, they're pretty apolitical, but they've got some very political friends. Harry and Meghan can go fly a kite. That's what I can tell you.
2: Harry and Meghan,
5: William and,
2: yeah.
5: You know, but anyways. But
2: so
5: yeah.
2: So you brought your hate to England with you.
5: I did.
2: Damn, I have a question. How many people in England, when you open your mouth and talk, say, well, you're from New York. How many people have said that to you?
5: Oh, it's the funniest thing is that we're very, very far away. We're in the furthest tip of England where my son is going to be going to university. And they, as soon as I talk, they're like, oh, you're American. I'm like, yeah, how are you? They're like, oh, you're like,
2: no,
5: really
2: no, no.
5: American.
2: I hope they don't say American. I hope they say New York.
5: No, they say American. And then, well, you know what it is too? Out here, there's not a lot of Americans unless you're here for the schooling. So it's pretty funny. But yeah, I got to be honest with you. Their accents are so thick that a lot of times, I mean, I have to ask them. I'm so sorry. Could you say that one more time? What are you saying to me?
2: Have you gone to any of the pubs?
5: You know, we haven't gone to too many pubs. We did, you know, we went out to dinner. I took him out to dinner last night. And definitely, you know, there's some typical things like, you know, like the fish and chips and crisps and like, and we went to the grocery store and it's, you know, to get some things for his dorm. And I'm like, I know nothing. Like, it just was like, it's very, very different. Very, very different. So,
2: okay.
5: But the people are cool, man.
2: Did you go into a pub and have a pint?
5: No, I don't drink beer. I did have a delicious cocktail. That was nice. But, you know.
2: What did you have? Because when Linda has a cocktail, she gets, woo.
5: I had one. I'm being a mom. You want to know what it was? It was fantastic. And if anybody likes this kind of stuff, you'll love this blend. It was limoncello with a cosmopolitan. It was mixed. It was very good, actually.
2: Limoncello with a cosmopolitan. Gee, that sounds appetizing.
5: It was delicious.
2: All right, we're coming back to the United States. Go have a spot of tea with your friends in England. Tell them we send our best. Maybe say hello to Piers Morgan. anyway... To our phones we go. Texas Bill, next Sean Hannity show. What's up, Bill?
6: Sean, thanks for taking my call, man. We love your show and all that you do, sir.
2: I appreciate it. What's going on?
6: Hey, Sean, yesterday you're kind of getting beat up a little bit. Let's get beyond that. But do us all a favor. You do a fantastic job of listing the accomplishments of Trump and the things that are happening good in our country. But we need to hear the call to action every time you do. In other words, let's don't wait till the end of this of the discussion. If do like Jeff Foxworthy did, you know, you might if you like closed borders, go vote Republican. You know, if you like the unemployment numbers, go vote Republican. You know, we all know that Trump is not on the ballot, but everybody that's on the ballot on the Democratic side will stop Trump. So we need to say, hey, if you like what's happening, if you like these numbers, go vote Republican. We just got to hammer the action, not just the accomplishments, because it's the action that's going to make a difference.
2: I've been telling people, And maybe I'm not saying it effectively. Maybe what you're suggesting is a better way to communicate. I'm open to suggestions. I don't have all the answers. Yep. But I do think deeply about this. And what I have been saying and how I have been saying it is, please, I ask one thing. Commit in your mind, your heart, and your soul that you're going to vote this year. And I don't care what state you are in.
6: No, you're.
2: I just don't care.
6: Right. We just need to hear it more. When you talk about, you know, how many days, 1,000 days, $100 a barrel, if you don't want that, go vote Republican. Every time you throw one of these things at the bottom of your screen, every time that you throw the positive fact out, you just got to finish it out that moment. If you like this, go vote Republican. I mean, and also take your friends and your family. We all remember Obama talk about getting Aunt Pookie out there, right?
2: It sounds. I am telling anybody and everybody this matters. I'm trying. I don't know how to convey more urgency than I'm trying to convey, but I'm here. I'm listening. All right, quick break. Right back to our phones. 800-941-SEAN. 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
18: Trouble that is just now developing. This is on eastbound I-44.
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0: right, back to our busy phones. It's toll-free, 800-941-SHAWN, if you want to be a part of the program. All right, let's stay on the same topic. Garrett in Vegas. Garrett, how are you? Glad you called, sir.
1: How you doing, Sean?
0: I'm good. What's going on, man?
1: Hey, you know, so there was a caller yesterday that pointed something out that I just want to piggyback on, and that's, you know, it's, you know, longtime Fox viewer, three-time Trump voter, but lately I turn on Fox, and all I ever hear about is El Saeed and Talafrico and AOC, and I'm not hearing enough about the people who are in the races against these people. So,
0: listen, in the last week and a half, I just had on last night, I had on Darlene Graham, South Carolina. I had on Tom Cotton. They both have important races. They're running against lunatics. We had on Mike Rogers. We had on Ken Paxton. You know, I'm putting all these people on. I mean, are you guys, why are you not watching my show every night? Because you got to watch it every night. I am putting them on. I am pointing out, I am scrolling Donald Trump's accomplishments because I can't do the same show every night, which is to name them and spend all my time listing it. It takes too long.
1: Well, I'm out west, so I'm catching the other guys earlier than you, and I catch you on the radio in the mornings. You know that, so I'm not seeing your show in the evening as much, but you know, it still holds true for what I am watching on the other people's shows. You know, I know the names of El Saeed. I know all those names, but Mike Rogers, you know, the other guy running, even this Angie Nixon. I mean, I've
0: even gone as far as to keep, I'm keep putting Bruce Blakeman on. I keep putting, you know, Steve Hilton on. I keep putting all the candidates on. I put Dan Sullivan of Alaska on twice. You know, I'm putting Mike Rogers on. I'm putting, you know, Ken Paxton, radio, TV. I mean, I put Ted Cruz on. I put their surrogates on. I'm putting on, you know, as many people as we can. I'm trying to dial everybody in as tightly as I can. Here is the bigger problem to me, and tell me if you agree or disagree. The bigger problem to me is we have an abusively biased, corrupt media, and they're in the pocket. They're an extension of the press offices of these leftist DSA candidates. That is why I am one man, one voice. You know, I have three shows. I'm working, you know, the harder than I ever have in my life. I'm trying to get the info out. I'm trying. And I'm just trying to make people aware how absolutely imperative and significant this election is. So I'm agreeing with you. You know, it can't just be they're bad and we're good. I'm trying to get specifics and lay it all out. It's but it's frustrating. And I'll tell you, I'm frustrated because I know nobody else will do it. So I'm trying to just assume that you're only going to hear it from me. And I know there's people like Mark Levin and other people out there, too, that are on our side, Clay and Buck and other people in talk radio. A lot of friends of mine, Joe Pags, all these guys are trying. Everyone, we're all trying to do our part. But it really, at the end of the day, is going to come down to you. Everybody that's listening to my voice right now, you are going to have to make this decision. You are going to have to show up and vote. You have to assume that your vote matters. And if you start at a very basic level without reigniting a week-long conversation we had last week, if they don't support the DSA agenda, start there as a reason to vote for them, to stop the insanity that has taken over the Democratic Party. That is critical. Anyway, Garrett, appreciate you, man. 800-941-SHAWN if you want to be a part of the program. You know, I watched all these people earlier today walk out on Prime Minister Netanyahu. It's just disgusting. It is repulsive, the level of anti-Semitism that exists in this world. We see it here in our country, calls at Congress. We see it on college campuses. We hear it on the airwaves from certain people, these white nationalists, anti-Semites. You know, you can't get rid of them. And it's horrible. They lost the equivalent of 40,000 Americans in a day on October 7th. It's about to be the third anniversary of that horrible day. You know, all the people murdered and raped and kidnapped and tortured and beheaded. And Israel has done what they had to do. There are people that have pledged to wipe them off the map. They are fighting for their survival. So many thousands of Israelis are displaced because of the cluster bombs that have been dropped on them by Iran and their proxies. And they're trying to survive. That's where the International Fellowship of Christians and Jews comes in. They have been on the ground providing food and water and shelter and clothing and medications. They have mobile medical clinics for the elderly. By the way, on this now third anniversary of this horrible attack, we have in this country, churches, synagogues, universities, communities that are standing with Israel and planting Israeli flags as a symbol and a declaration that, hey, we stand with you in your fight against radical Islamists. 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And if you want to join in their Flags for Fellowship, they have a website. 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
9: Stakes meetings. I'm Lisa Lacera, Fox News. President Trump and the leader of China now taking part in a state dinner after meeting for several hours earlier today.
10: Chinese President Xi Jinping was greeted with military bands, a troop review, and flyover as he and his wife arrived here for a state visit hosted by the First Lady and President Trump.
11: Remarkably, this is our first time meeting together here at the White House. And as President Xi has already seen, a lot has changed since he was last here.
10: The president toured the South Lawn with Xi, showing off a new Marine One helipad.
11: He's an expert on stone, aside from many other things, and he loves good granite.
10: During an Oval Office meeting, the two leaders were expected to discuss tariffs and trade, the wars in Ukraine and Iran, and artificial intelligence, dubbed by President Trump as super intelligence.
9: Fox's Jared Halpern at the White House. Iran's President Masoud Pezeshkian denying reports that China is helping fund Iran's conflict with the U.S.
12: The framing of this, as is reported in society, is incorrect because they want to use it as a tool in order to justify aggression.
9: On Fox's special report with Brett Baer, and he denied evidence that Iranian forces killed their own people. Millions of people from Virginia to Massachusetts in the path of a nor'easter, the worst of the storm expected over the weekend, but impacts already being felt.
13: Water has already pushed onto roads in North Wildwood, and with more high tide cycles to come, residents Fawn and Earl Gordon say they're doing what they can to protect their home. The big concern is how long these conditions last. Repeated high tides and pounding surf could bring more flooding and beach erosion before conditions finally improve.
9: Fox Weather's Katie Byrne in Ocean City, New Jersey. 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
4: Quiet weather continues this evening. We'll be dropping back into the 70s by 9 o'clock. Tomorrow, 88. Just a slight chance of a shower around. Saturday, 88. Higher rain chance in the morning. Sunday, 89. Higher rain chance in the morning. Monday, dry. Tuesday, rain and thunder likely. From Fox 23, I'm Chief Meteorologist James Edelot for 96.5 KRMG, Tulsa's news, weather, and traffic.
3: Currently clear sky, 79 degrees in Tulsa. I'm Rodney Lay on 96.5 KRMG, Tulsa's news, weather, and traffic.

0: Would you like to see Medicare for All get a vote in the House and in the Senate?
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4: 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Coming up next, our final news roundup and information overload hour.
6: All right, news roundup and information overload hour. Toll free. Our number is 800-941-SEAN if you want to be a part of the program. I think we are the only program that has the comprehensive, definitive list of all that President Trump has accomplished with the current configuration of the House and Senate, with Republicans in control of the House and Senate. He never would have gotten the tax cuts. We never would have controlled the borders. You know, this is the president doing the heavy lifting, as he always does. And, yeah, we will continue to point out all of the successes. I think some of the people that have called and said, hey, we got to talk more about them. But you've got to understand what is at stake here. And what's at stake here is we have one party that will shred the Constitution of our country. Then it's a printed, stated agenda. And I mentioned earlier in the program, you know, when Tom Cotton is running against a Democratic Senate candidate that would trade five Americans for one illegal, you know, you got to take note. When in South Carolina, Darlene Graham is running against a woman that, you know, puts pictures of herself on X saying protect trans kids. We've never seen this level of crazy before. Which is why I think it's been getting a lot of attention and coverage. And I don't want people to become immune to how serious this printed stated agenda of the left is, because it's very, very real. You know, they want to eliminate the Senate, your ability to choose the president. They want to pack the courts. I keep going through this list. They want open borders. They want amnesty. They want to abolish borders. You know, they don't want prisons. They don't want bail. They don't want, you know, any law and order of safety and security. They want to own public ownership of most corporations. The new Green Deal, cradle to grave, womb to the tomb. You know, I'm telling you as a warning and admonition so that you understand that in, you know, just 40 short days, what is in play here? I mean, and these 40 days are going to fly by. Let me give you that little note, too. Here's Chuckie Schumer. Now, Chuck Schumer ends a press conference abruptly when he's asked about the Democrats not supporting him as leader. He doesn't want to answer this question. Listen.
7: Some Democrats running in tough races for the Senate say that they won't support you as leader. What do you make of that? And do you think you still have the ability to lead this caucus if Democrats...
8: My focus is winning back the Senate. That's been my whole focus. And as a caucus, we're united and strong and working together to accomplish that.
9: Leader Schumer.
8: Thank you, everybody.
6: The reason is because he's done. He will not be the Senate leader anymore for the Democrats. It's over. And it's just a matter of him having to face reality at some point here. You know, but he Abdul El Sayed, the Michigan Democratic Senate candidate, showed up in Washington last week, went to Schumer and Kristen Gillibrand and all the other senators. You know, they're just casting aside what they once stated to believe, and they're supporting this lunatic. You know, here's Abdul El Sayed. I played it earlier, but it's worth playing again. Doesn't condemn the IRGC. Wouldn't condemn them. They're slaughtering over nearly 80,000 people, innocent souls in Iran. Says he stands for freedom, but we shouldn't be in the business of regime change. The number one state sponsor of terror that has been actively trying to get a nuclear weapon to hold the world hostage. We want them still in power? What a dope. You can listen to this.
10: I wanted to ask if you stand unequivocally against the IRGC, against the Islamic Republic of Iran that has killed 50,000 protesters, Abdul. I haven't heard anything from you about the protesters, Abdul. Please.
11: I appreciate your question, and thank you. One can stand in solidarity with freedom and democracy movements, but my worry is one when one decides that we are going to go in and take out the leadership of a foreign government. Because here's what happens. A lot of times, that frustration gets used to justify corporate interests that have a real stake in the natural resources in a particular country. See what I mean? So when it comes down to it, I will always stand for and with democratic movements, always. But I also don't believe that we were in the right to go to war to topple the government of Iran. It was not our responsibility to do it. It is the responsibility of the people of Iran to decide what their leadership should look like.
10: You still haven't said it, though. We're dying.
11: Heard.
10: Do you stand with us?
11: And I will always stand, like I told you, I will always stand with movements for freedom and democracy. And so what I'll tell you is what I think you want to hear from me is to say, well, the U.S. has a responsibility to be involved in regime change. And what I'll tell you is the U.S. has no, we should not be in the business of regime change. But I will always stand with movements for freedom and democracy.
6: All right. So, you know, one of the things that I'm always worried about when it comes to elections is the media's role in trying to impact people's enthusiasm. And that's why I'm inviting Matt Towery on. He just did a poll, by the way, in my free state of Florida that shows Ashley Moody up by 7 here. And but more importantly, he's authored a new book. He has yet to send me a copy. It's called The Honoring of Ignorance. But what he's saying is, and we saw this in Michigan in the Democratic primary, Abdul El-Sayed was supposed to win by 20-plus points. He barely won by a point. You know, Francesca Hong was supposed to win by anywhere between 20 and 30 points, final polls heading into that election. And she lost by 3,000 votes in her race in Wisconsin. So the polls are meaningless, but you need to understand something here. There's a method to their madness because they're just an extension of the Democratic apparatchik. And that they just are who they are. You have an agenda, and it's a left-wing agenda. That's why, you know, you need to seek alternative sources of information. This show, my TV show, my podcast, hopefully. But anyway, Matt has been pointing out that these polls, you know, they make them look so bad that they drain you of any enthusiasm you might have. I am saying to all of you on this program, there's enough people that listen to this show that can make the difference in every one of these Senate races if you all commit to voting. But understand, this is always a concerted effort to get you to stay home, to either make you overly exuberant, overly confident. Number one, I'm telling people in Florida, vote. Don't take it for granted Ashley Moody and Byron Donalds will win at all. You got to vote. I'm voting. And I'm telling people in Texas, I'm telling people in Ohio, I'm telling people in Michigan and Iowa and Alaska and New Hampshire and North Carolina and Georgia, get your ass out to vote. Or we're going to wake up the morning after the night before in 41 days and say, well, how did that happen? I should have voted. Matt Towery's with us, Insider Advantage, sir. Yeah, thanks for sending me the book. I really appreciate it.
9: Hey, Sean, I sent it to you 2 days ago by text. You've got it. So I don't want to hear any more about you not getting the book. Just look.
6: Okay, I want a hard copy so I can read a book like a normal person.
9: That's not going to
6: happen. When do I get the hard copy of the book?
9: Okay, well, you know.
6: What did you send it to me, you know, between holes 14 and 15 one day when you're playing golf?
9: That's very funny. Okay, let's get into the
6: book. Well, I'm sorry, when you're walking in the bushes trying to find that little ball that you hit in there?
9: I'm playing So Exquisite right now, Sean.
6: So Exquisite, is that what we call this? Walking, you enjoy walking in the trees.
9: Okay, let me talk some polling. Let me tell you what's going on in this country. Right now on TV and radio, you're not hearing this. Iowa, it looks like it's close. I think Iowa's going to go Republican. I think that Collins is going to win Maine. It looks to me like Ashley Moody, of course, is going to win Florida. Texas, I do not believe the Republicans are going to lose that. It's about a 3-point race for Tallarico, but every poll that comes out is like 3 or 4 points to the blue. So we really don't have as many close races as people think. Now, doesn't mean you don't have to turn out. We got to have to turn out. But when we ask people about enthusiasm, how enthusiastic are you about voting? Republicans and Democrats are even. The people who are not enthusiastic about voting are people who self-identify as independents, and they're very much below everybody else. So I don't think these polls are right. I think we're being fed a bunch of nonsense, which we get every year. And I think the Republicans are in the hunt. Now, are they winning? It's a tough year. I mean, we got a war going on. We've got other issues going on. But right now, the economy is humming. Incredible numbers coming out on the economy in terms of productivity, in terms of employment. All that stuff is positive. And also, during Labor Day, people traveled. It was the biggest Labor Day traveling week ever. So it's not like everybody's sitting at home going, oh, my God, I can't pay for anything. I'm telling you, these polls are off.
6: All right, quick break. More on how you need to be wary of polls for the next 40 days. Don't trust any of them. More with Matt Towery of Insider Advantage. Then your calls are coming up. Look, if you ever slept in a really nice hotel and you're like, man, these sheets are amazing. These pillows are amazing. Well, what if I told you you could have that every single night of your life? 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
1: 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We'll do that Friday morning.
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0: you can't be trusting of any polls. They've been atrocious, especially atrocious this year. They're almost always atrocious, and they are meant to take away and deflate your motivation. Don't let them up. Don't pay attention to them. Matt Towery with us, Insider Advantage. Okay. I've never in my lifetime seen polls that are off by as many as 30 points. I just haven't. You know, you say the economy is good. Well, we have census data that backs up everything you're saying. Hispanic, black poverty, now all-time low. Incomes for the lowest 25% now rose to the highest level ever. Median income in this country, $87,600, the most ever. The largest tax cut in American history. The Democrats voted for the largest tax increase in American history by not voting for it. No tax on tips, overtime, Social Security. Stock market, record high after record high. Over 80 records have been set. And that's great for people that have an IRA or a retirement plan, 401k, whatever it is. That benefits every American. So we've seen a complete reversal. We have inflation, you know, it was hovering at 9%+ under Biden. And now down at a manageable 3%. And I'm frustrated that no more people don't know. All they hear about is gas prices. Okay, I understand it. I totally get it. I get pissed off myself when I fill up my tank. You know, I've been driving my electric car more, my Tesla S-Plaid, which is, I think, the best car on the market. And I'm just telling you, I don't like it. However, I love the fact that we're never going to have to worry, and our kids will never have to worry about a nuclear-armed Iran either.
1: Well, okay, so here's the thing. Number one, the Republicans are not good at getting ads out early to tell people how well things are going. That's part of my book, Honoring of Ignorance. It's just not good on the Republicans' part. They wait till the last few months to send out all their messages and all their ads, which is a mistake, but that's okay. We can't worry about that. Secondly, you're totally right about all of the economic stuff you're talking about. But where is that on TV? It needs to be on TV so people see it, and it's not there right now. So the Republicans are playing catch-up. But what's going – I will tell you a couple of things, Sean, that nobody's talked about either on TV or radio. Pollsters are having a hard time capturing Republican response. So we've got Republicans who will not respond. We got a lot of Democrats, a lot of independents who say they're Democrat, and they're responding to every poll. I believe every single poll out there has a 2 to 3 point bias towards the Democrats. So I think right now we're not seeing the real poll. We may see it. It could happen. We'll see what will happen. But I think these races are all very, very close. I will say also this. I think every state is a battleground state. I mean, Iowa's a battleground. I think that places we never thought, Kansas is a battleground. There are a lot of places that are battlegrounds that we don't think about. But in every single case, I think the Republicans can win. So I'm tired of hearing this nonsense about how the Republicans are going to get wiped out. Nate Silver came out with something. You know how I love him. He came out with something the other day.

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4: Fox News, I'm Tom Regani. President Trump gave Chinese leader Xi Jinping a warm welcome at the White House today, but some lawmakers wish he had taken a different tact. Fox's Aisha Hosni reports.
5: Even some Republicans want Trump to drop the velvet glove and use the iron fist with the longtime adversary. One of the biggest issues is Iran. China is the largest buyer of Iranian oil. Another issue is artificial intelligence.
4: Iranian President Masoud Pezeshkian spoke at the U.N. General Assembly yesterday and sat down exclusively with Fox's Brett Baer in special report tonight. Pezeshkian was asked if he would give up his nation's 60% enriched uranium.
6: Yes. Within the framework of international law, based on the non-proliferation treaty, whatever we are supposed to adhere to, we will.
4: President Trump has said Iran would never get a nuclear weapon. 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
3: Beautiful weather continues this evening, but tomorrow a couple of sprinkles around. 88 the high. Saturday, 88. Some showers in the morning. Sunday, morning showers and thunder likely. 89 the high. Monday and Tuesday still in the mid-80s, but rain and thunder likely Tuesday. From Fox 23, I'm Chief Meteorologist James Edelot for 96.5 KRMG, Tulsa's news, weather, and traffic.
2: Currently clear sky, 77 degrees in Tulsa. I'm Rodney Lay on 96.5 KRMG, Tulsa's news, weather, and traffic.

0: never stops working for the good of the country. Sean Hannity with behind-the-scenes information on today's breaking news. 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
1: I-25 now till the top of the hour. Toll free. It's 800-941. Sean, if you want to be a part of the program. I've been telling you and warning you about these databases that are out there and these brokers that will sell all of your information, your home, your address, your previous addresses, your phone number. They'll sell it all, and you can get it for as little as $2. I told you about the woman had this convicted sex offender in her backyard. The guy got the number because he sees her on social media and looks her up, and then for $2 was able to get all the information about her. I mean, this is chilling. And it even gets worse than that. For $2, that's all this guy paid. Convicted sex offender. And these people stalk innocent people. Didn't even know the woman. You can actually have a search for recently widowed millionaires and women that have been widowed and left a lot of money by their husbands. Okay, great. Why would people want to buy that list? You can buy it by these data brokers. That's how bad it is. Anyway, this is where Incogni comes in. I'll give you another story. Your car can spy on you. A guy's insurance goes up over 20%. This is a true story. No accidents, no tickets. So he's trying to figure out, why did my insurance go up so much? Who reported him? It was his own car. In other words, every time there's a hard break, a fast merge, you know, he runs to the border, goes to Taco Bell, they log all of it. Then guess what? His automaker sells it to a data broker. The broker then sold it to his insurance company, and his insurance goes up 20%. I mean, that's like a Big Brother nightmare, an Orwellian nightmare. Anyway, he requested his file, hundreds of pages, it turns out to be. And, you know, by the way, General Motors just agreed to pay $12.75 million to the state of California over this very thing. 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And your car should take you places. Your car should not be selling your data to anybody, ever, under any circumstances. All right, let's get to our busy, busy telephones. Tony, Rhode Island. Tony, you're on the Sean Hannity Show. Glad you called, sir. Thanks for being with us. Where in Rhode Island are you?
2: Yeah, I'm in Warwick, right around the Oakland Beach area, right in that area.
1: Yeah, I lived in Warren, Rhode Island for 5 years.
2: I know, man. I know. And we miss you.
1: Did you?
2: Oh, you're in a much more Republican.
1: I don't think most of the state misses me because the state even then was pretty liberal.
2: It is.
1: Fernand St. Germain, the head of the banking committee, was in office. The only person I liced in politics in Rhode Island was Buddy C. Hansi.
2: Yeah.
1: I became very good close friends with him. Do you ever go to the Black Pearl in Newport?
2: I've heard of it. I have not been there, but you've mentioned it before. And next time I'm out there,
1: you got to get some clam chowder. You're going to love the chowder.
2: Yep. We do. We'll definitely do that. Well, listen, Sean, you're one voice. You're a formidable voice. And really, I think all of us appreciate that. I'm a baby boomer. And quite honestly, Sean, I'm very concerned. Generation X all the way to the current generation beta, okay, which is the current. These young kids, Sean, we failed them. Both Republicans and Democrats, all the past administrations, we failed them. $40 trillion deficit. Real estate prices gone through the roof. Inflation, education, huge debt. Now comes along the DSA, the Democrat Socialists of America. They're baiting these young voters with free housing, cradle to grave, everything free. All right. This is not the answer, and they don't understand it. What we have to do is we have got to get graphic with how socialism takes over, what they actually do to the people, their loved ones, their families, especially like in Vietnam, Russia, China, all these, North Korea, what they do to the people that don't comply. Let's face it, they kill them, okay? We have got to come out with some kind of a movie. Remember The Inconvenient Truth? Well, maybe we should call it The Inconvenient Truth About Socialism or Communism and show the graphic reality of what these political parties have done in the past. And guess what? If you want that in America, it's going to happen. If party takes root.
1: I am trying my best to send out the warning. It's like Paul Revere, the British are coming. The radical left is coming. The democratic socialists of America are coming. They will shred your constitution and they will alter the course of history, a rich history of 250 years rooted on the premise that we have natural rights that are God-given and protected, supposedly, by government, by the consent of the governed, and that those rights are built into our constitution. And I'm telling you, this is a clear and present danger for the country. 800-941-SHAWN is our number. You want to be a part of the program. Bobby in Gavin Newsom's Communist California. What's up, Bobby? How are you? Where's your no-show governor today? What's, you know, he must be out, the world travel has got to be somewhere doing something other than governing in California.
3: Well, he's never here in California. You know that, Sean. He's everywhere.
1: He is the biggest failure of a governor I've ever seen in my life. He's so checked out, you know, fighting Trump on X and fighting me on X and full-time, you know, podcaster, Tweety Bird. You know, the guy can't even get water in a fire hydrant, water in reservoirs for predictable wildfires and Santa Ana winds. What a loser. Highest income, sales, and gas taxes in the country. They don't practice the science of forestry, DEI, you know, free health care for illegals, bankrupting the state. He doesn't care. He's so bad. The worst homelessness, the worst poverty. Your state is a disaster. Why are you still there, by the way?
3: I live in Ventura. It's like a hidden gem. Right on the ocean. And
1: I lived right down the road from you in Santa Barbara for 5 years. I was the poorest person that lived there at the time. I had no money at that point in my life. I have no idea how I could afford my apartment at the time.
3: That's why I'm in Ventura.
1: Ventura's beautiful. It's stunning.
3: I know. It's lovely, and it hasn't been hit by all this Newsom garbage.
1: Yeah, you have. You have the highest income, sales, gas taxes in the country. But you probably don't have the quality of life issues that Santa Barbara does. I mean, the homeless people dominate the whole city.
3: It's just a beautiful place.
1: Florida's just as beautiful. I've lived in both, I'm telling you. Anyway, what's on your mind?
3: Ventura's climate. Believe me, I've been in Florida, too humid. I love Florida, but California and Ventura, that's my spot.
1: All right, then, you know, as long as you're willing to pay the price, because you're paying a price for that.
3: Yeah, that's the truth. Anyways, I was calling you about using Joe Biden. Joe Biden's got more holes in him than a pound of Swiss cheese. The second they hear about Joe Biden, people shut off. He's irrelevant. I would use the word Democrats every time I wanted to refer to Joe Biden, because look what the Democrats had done. They put inflation at 22%. They jacked up food prices over 20%. The interest rates from houses went from 2.89 to over 6. Gas prices were $7 to $8. You talk about California. Gas prices were $7 to $8 without a war. They allowed over 12 million immigrants, cost us billions of dollars. And now, 2 years later, they're saying, we want control again. It's such a joke, affordability. It was the Democrats who literally made everything unaffordable. And I ask you, give me a policy on economics. What is your policy? They have none. So they're all now to the left of Attila the Hun. They're all DSA. I tell you, Sean, I would say every time a vote for the Democratic Party is a vote to overthrow our government. It's that simple. They don't want a president. They don't want people to vote anymore. They want a no Senate, pack the courts. It's just unbelievable. So I would just drill in the fact any vote for a Democrat is a vote to overthrow our government. That has some hit. That's my opinion, at least.
1: You can say it any way you want. I hope people are listening to you, because I think you're 100% right. And if you don't want California coming to the country, then listen to Bobby in California. Bobby, appreciate you, man. Thank you. 800-941-SEAN. If you want to be a part of the program, let's say hi to Ron in my free state of Florida. Ron, how are you? Glad you called, sir.
4: Good. How you doing, sir?
1: Good. What's going on?
4: In Florida, you can't have a clause in your will to penalize someone if they contest it under 732-517.
1: That is correct. I have to change it. It was in my New York will, but there's similar language that you can put in and a penalty for people that do challenge it.
4: Right. But in general, it just gets kind of thrown out, was my experience.
1: You know, I'm going to tell you something. That's maybe one law in Florida that I just totally disagree with. I mean, whatever one's last wishes are, if you're of sound mind and body, you should be able to put it in writing or even do it on video. I don't care, either or, whatever it happens to be, and say, okay, these are my wishes. And I think the law should back up and abide by the wishes of somebody that passes. That's it.
4: But the law is
1: there. What's that?
4: But the law is always evolving, and it foresees that. It foresees the unknown unknowns by having that clause.
1: But don't you find it a little intrusive?
4: Well, I guess I might be a little biased because it kind of saved us in our situation. It definitely stopped someone from doing the intentions that the person for the will it was wouldn't have wanted. But had stated in their will. So they would have been glad that that part wasn't heard in their will.
1: Well, can you tell us a little bit more? What specifically was it?
4: My mom's older brother was taking advantage of the will, and a lot of it was he was taking advantage of the grandfather when he was kind of senile and stuff. But that wasn't stopped back then. So the changes made to the will wouldn't have been his will had he been in his right mind. So
1: Look, I mean, there are people that will try to influence, but Florida law does not treat unfair or surprising distributions as a reason to throw it out. The statutes are built around the idea to carry out the descendant's own free, competent decision and throw out a document that was not that decision. And they protect the deceased's wishes. You know, it does it by invalidating instruments procured by fraud, duress, mistake, and undue influence. That's what I know it says. And a will would be void if the execution is procured by fraud, duress, mistake, or undue influence. Any part of the will is void in that case, but the remainder of the will is not procured, and it should remain valid, is my understanding.
4: Shown while he was still around. If the person is gone, you can't show that they weren't during that time necessarily. And so in this case, that's why I said in this case, I might be a little bit more biased about it. But for me, after looking into it, it just looked at what about the law that you're basing your wishes on or anything you might be basing your wishes on? And the law changes.
1: Yeah. Look, I totally understand it. If, you have like 3 months, I believe, after the deceased. I just think whatever the person's, as long as they're of sound mind and body and there's no duress or pressure, you know, I think the intent of the individual should be upheld, you know. Look, if Mamdani has his way, he's putting in a 50% death tax on top of the 10% New York State death tax on top of the federal 40% death tax. That's 100% of your money, and lowering the threshold of exemption from $7.5 million to $750,000. If you own a closet in New York to live in, that's $750,000, probably minimum. All right, my friend, I got to roll. Appreciate it. I'm not planning on dying anytime soon. I hope not. God willing. I do talk a lot about one's purpose in life. I do believe with all my heart, mind, and soul that every man, woman, and child created by God, you have a propensity in your life to choose good, choose evil, And I believe that the word education from Latin to bring forth from within is correct. And everybody has their unique talent, like your unique fingerprint, like your unique DNA. And discovering what your purpose is on in this world and your calling is in this world is just the start, but then you got to prepare for it. That's where our friends at Regent University come in. They're a nationally recognized Christian university where academics are grounded in a biblical worldview. So students are not just preparing for a career. 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Regent has the academic credentials to back it up. 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

0: That's going to wrap things up for today. Hannity tonight, 9 Eastern on the Fox News Channel. We will cover what happened at the UN today. We will have full, complete coverage. Michael Pillsbury tonight, Kaylee McGee White, Dr. Drew Pinsky, Joe Concha, and much more. Set your DVR Hannity tonight, 9 Eastern on the Fox News Channel. We'll see you tonight and back here tomorrow. As always, thank you for making this show possible.
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11: Off for the leader of China. I'm Lee Silicera, Fox News. President Trump hosting Chinese President Xi Jinping at a White House state dinner.
12: As the leaders of our two nations, President Xi and I both understand that we represent different systems, but the ties between our people endure.
11: The dinner, after hours of meetings where the two were expected to speak about artificial intelligence and security issues, the president gave Xi a gift of a bald eagle statue made by an American artist. Israeli Prime Minister Benjamin Netanyahu delivering a fiery speech at the UN General Assembly, where he singled out the mayor of New York City.
13: Prime Minister Netanyahu's words to New York City Mayor Zohran Mamdani, whom he called anti-Semitic.
14: Shame on you.
13: Mamdani threatened to have Netanyahu arrested as a war criminal if he set foot in New York. Mamdani backed off, saying the city couldn't legally do it. Netanyahu responded, saying the intel he's gotten is that since Mamdani's election nearly a year ago,
14: many Jews no longer feel safe in New York. They talk to me.
13: Netanyahu said Israel didn't commit genocide, as Mamdani has said, but prevented it, claiming
14: that's exactly what Mr. Mamdani's Hamas buddies would have done to us.
13: This week, Mayor Mamdani, in a press conference, called Netanyahu an architect of genocide.
11: Fox's Kernal Scott, in a statement, Mamdani saying Netanyahu used his speech to repeat baseless lies meant to sanitize his genocide of Palestinians. In Iran, war powers resolution stalls in the Senate.
15: 4 Senate Republicans join most Democrats on a war powers resolution that aims to end military action against Iran. But the measure fell short of an outright majority, failing to advance 49-50. Virginia Democrat Tim Kaine pushed the resolution, the 14th war powers vote in the Senate since airstrikes began on February 28th.
11: Fox's Jared Halpern at the White House. 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
26: Still looking at quiet weather, 70s this evening, 67 in the morning, 88 tomorrow. Some widely scattered showers around. Saturday, rain and thunder most likely in the morning, 88 the high. Sunday, rain and thunder most likely in the morning at 89. Mid-80s Monday and Tuesday, and more rain Tuesday. From Fox 23, I'm Chief Meteorologist James Adelot for 96.5 KRMG, Tulsa's news, weather, and traffic.
25: Currently clear sky, 76 degrees in Tulsa. I'm Rodney Lay on 96.5 KRMG, Tulsa's news, weather, and traffic.
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33: Yo, man.
32: Okay, David, what is the deal with Abdul?
33: Yes.
32: Did he really say this?
33: Well, the Michigan Senate candidate, Abdul El-Sayed, he did some college town hall, and one student who is Iranian-American said his family had been abused, tortured by the regime in Iran, and asked for El-Sayed's thoughts because, you know, one of the things that we heard from him, this was during the primary, El-Sayed said, well, I don't want to really put a comment or put out a comment on the death of the Supreme Leader because there are a lot of people in Dearborn, Michigan who are sad right now.
0: Right.
33: So the student wanted to hear about that.
0: Okay.
3: We heard you, Abdul, a leaked audio tape of you saying that you didn't want to comment on Supreme Leader Khamenei's death and that people in Dearborn were sad when he died. And I just have a simple question, Abdul. That silence was had a gaping hole in our community, and I want to ask if you regret that silence. I want to ask if you renounce the people that held vigils, that supported this terrorist for all the stuff that he's done. I wanted to ask if you stand unequivocally against the IRGC, against the Islamic Republic of Iran that has killed 50,000 protesters, Abdul. I haven't heard anything from you about the protesters, Abdul. Please.
4: I appreciate your question, and thank you.
5: Okay. Here we go. The dance has begun.
0: I appreciate you bringing it up. Boy, that was impassioned. I don't blame him. Okay, I can't wait for this. Go.
4: For too long and too often, when we think about our role in the world, we have turned ourselves into the world's policemen. And I think what we all want, what we all need, is more democracy, more freedom in the world, but also an understanding of what we actually can and should do with respect to that. And here's my point. One can disagree with the governance of a foreign country. One can stand in solidarity with freedom and democracy movements. But my worry is when one decides that we are going to go in and take out the leadership of a foreign government. Because here's what happens.
0: Oh.
4: A lot of times, that frustration gets used to justify corporate interests that have a real stake in the natural resources in a particular country. See what I mean?
0: Nope. Sorry.
33: I mean,
0: disqualifier.
33: Yeah, dude, it's incredible, man.
5: It is. That's incredible.
33: Now, granted, I mean, him and ties to what are now considered terrorist organizations. That's troubling. But just for the sake of argument, let's just say that he doesn't approve of the Iranian regime, doesn't approve of the IRGC, all of that, but knows he can't say it because if he's going to win this race, he's going to need virtually 100% of the Muslim vote in Michigan.
0: Yep.
33: That is grim as hell, fellas, because you have a guy who is pandering to the whims of people who support terrorist organizations.
0: Correct. Yeah, there are a lot of people that will just stay in the shadows and wait for their power to come to them inch by inch. And there are others that are just out in the open with what they really want.
5: Are we supposed to pretend they're not building a nuclear weapon?
0: Or you're talking about Iran now?
5: Yeah, right. Yeah.
0: Well, dude, it doesn't matter in this question. I mean, it's them out.
33: Yeah.
0: They've been the greatest sponsor of terror in the world.
5: Of course.
0: But you don't want to say anything bad about him because it might upset some people.
33: Right. Well, and
0: your people.
33: And yeah, and I think you can still have the take credibly to say, hey, I don't think this was the right thing to do. I haven't been convinced that they were so close to building a nuclear weapon, yada, yada, yada. But you say that after, well, of course, we don't support the regime that slaughters innocent protesters en masse. Mm-hmm. Of course, we don't support a regime that is responsible for basically every single roadside bomb casualty in the global war on terror. You can say those things, but he can't because he's afraid that if he loses a few votes.
0: Wait, yeah.
33: This is the most bizarre constituency that I've ever seen pandered to in American politics in my lifetime.
0: But it's a group of people that want to bring the country down. Right. And people don't want to recognize it. It's freaking mind-blowing. It's like this crazy sort of toxic empathy of, well, they just want to be good neighbors like everybody else and share in the American dream. No, they freaking don't.
5: And every day I'm reading about some election in some state that I wasn't even aware of, a congressional election or even a statewide election, where another one of these people is going to win.
0: Yes. Yeah.
5: And I say to myself, I don't understand what's happening here. I can't make heads or tails of it. I don't get it.
0: I think there will be some clarity by the end of this hour.
5: I hope you're right, because
0: when we get to what's your story, for my story, it'll be tackled.
5: Some
0: today.
5: Of these races, the population is very small with that particular group of people who want to destroy America, of course.
0: Sure.
5: But they're running towards them anyway.
0: Yes, it is this wild thing, man.
5: Because there's
0: going
5: a bunch,
0: on,
5: a bunch of people who aren't affiliated with it that are so afraid they're going to look bad.
0: Oh, yeah, yeah.
5: Well, we can't.
0: Well, you don't want to be bigoted.
5: We're not bigots. We're not.
0: Right, right. So you have the Muslim faction. You've got the Democratic Socialist faction. The far left. Call them whatever you want. Mm-hmm. Then there's the part of Antifa, all those loons, all coming together, basically, in some ways, using one another to get what they want.
5: Yeah.
0: But who wins that battle in the end? As it grows, the Muslim Americans win that battle. You saw it in Dearborn.
5: Yes.
0: Different places where all of a sudden, you know what, that gay pride parade thing you did, we're not doing that crap anymore. Because we got power now. Before, we'll put up with it, but not anymore.
5: Mm-hmm.
0: Then the other people are like, wait, they're our friends and neighbors. We didn't see this coming.
5: Right.
33: Well, the lady running in Washington.
5: Yes.
33: Who says, I'm not going to prominently talk about LGBTQ rights because there's a large Muslim population.
5: Well,
33: like, what are you doing?
5: Yes.
0: Exactly.
5: Look what's going on in Los Angeles right now. I mean, the mayoral race, Karen Bass is behind now.
0: I hadn't heard that.
5: Yes.
0: Bass is behind?
33: That's according to the prediction markets.
5: Right.
0: Okay.
33: So take that for what it's worth.
5: And again, you've got two of the largest cities in the country that are going to be run by radical Muslims.
0: Wait a second. Is that lady a radical Muslim? I thought she was just a nut socialist.
33: She's a communist.
0: Yeah, I don't think she's Muslim, Scott.
5: Okay.
0: But anyway, with Abdul El-Sayed, it's not just this part of him. Like, past statements come up all the time. You hear what he said in the past about cars? I don't know if you heard that or not.
33: Uh-oh.
0: Oh, roll it.
2: Cars are a big deal in Detroit, whether or not you like them. You know, I had one person make an argument to me that I probably agree with, but like, cars are the modern day cigarette. They're like this, like, why do we do it this way?
0: Yeah, cars are like the cigarette.
5: Yeah.
0: Got to do away with that.
5: Mm-hmm.
0: Bad for you. What?
5: Yeah.
0: Good luck with all of that.
33: That's a good selling point in Michigan.
0: No kidding. It's wild, man. And then, I don't know, did you hear the Iranian president, not the gay Ayatollah, but the acting president yesterday speaking to the UN?
33: Yeah.
0: It doesn't sound like anybody's ready to make a deal, at least to me.
6: He must know that the resistance of the Iranian people will only increase in the face of sanctions, increased pressure, increased bullying. We will never bow our head or bend at the knee.
0: Okay.
5: All right.
0: So there you go.
5: Well, so sounds like our meetings that Jared Kushner's having aren't working.
33: Well, it sounds like Roads and Bridges Day.
0: Man, oh man. So there you go.
5: I agree with him. They won't.
0: They won't what?
5: Bend their knee.
0: Probably not.
5: No matter how many sanctions or bombs or whatever. I mean,
0: a lot of times it will say whatever to get them through the next phase. It's always sort of the stall. And if the prediction's right, wait till the midterms are over, and then there's some sort of deal struck. We'll see.
5: Yep.
0: I'm not counting on it. We'll put it that way. Meanwhile, you got another foe here with us, and that's China, President Xi. And, of course, isn't it every time Xi comes, somebody's rolling out the red carpet? This is nothing new.
33: Well, yeah. I mean, well, Gavin Newsom cleaned up San Francisco for like 48 hours.
0: Yes. It was amazing when you actually could see that happen. But there are some Democrats that are talking tough now that don't like it. You got the war hero Blumenthal, and you got Chuck Schumer yapping about that.
7: Well, today, as Trump wines and dines President Xi at the White House, he has a choice to make. Once again, bend the knee to the CCP or to stand up to Xi.
8: The president should not be fetting and praising Xi. He should be telling him, knock it off.
0: Knock it off.
33: Knock it off.
0: Works so well for Big O.
33: Yeah.
0: Don't.
5: Don't.
0: Oh, that was Biden, yeah.
5: Yeah.
0: Don't. Yeah. Yeah, highly respected, both of them.
5: Mm-hmm.
0: So, yeah, we'll be keeping an eye on all of that today. And then you said somebody is doing rebellion as self-care?
33: Yes.
0: Who is that?
33: That would be former Rage Against the Machine guitarist Tom Morello.
0: Oh, come on, man.
33: He's got a new album coming out tomorrow. And so he's making the rounds, doing interviews, and it's embarrassing. This was on the Daily Show when he was talking about why he wanted to put this record out and why it's so important.
0: Is it just an album of riffs? Because he's good at riffs, and that's about it.
33: He's really good at riffs, but yeah,
0: but no, we got lyrics and guest singers.
33: I heard the lead single on it, and it's just a guy talking. And I don't know if it's him or if it's his, he worked with his son on this, so I don't know if it's his son who's talking over it. It's bad. It's really
0: okay. Yeah. But this is him talking.
33: This is him talking on the Daily Show about the album.
0: All right.
1: But also, this is a record that it's like it's rebellion as self-care. In these troubled times. And it's also music as resistance in a time. First of all, every act of art now is an act of resistance. Every truth spoken, every truth spoken is a glimmer of light in the gathering darkness. And every riff rocked can serve as a bulwark against the rising tide of authoritarianism. And that's what this record is.
0: Yeah, because it's worked for you so far. You've been raging for what? The better part of 35 years.
33: That's 62.
0: The
5: machine is still standing tall.
0: All right. What we've never done? Friday Five? Most overrated guitarist all time. I'm trying to think of one that is more overrated, that is like held in this regard.
5: Than Tom Morello?
0: Yes. Just out of curiosity.
5: I'm out of options here.
0: What do you think of that? And hit Robbins up on Facebook with that.
5: Who's more...
0: The five overrated stories we're watching today and overrated crap next.
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0: Fox News. I'm Tom Bergotti. President Trump is meeting China's leader Xi Jinping for an official state visit at the White House. Fox Business Network's Edward Lawrence is there.
1: One big topic, artificial intelligence. China's trying to catch up with the U.S., and President Trump says he wants U.S. companies to maintain their lead. Now, we're expecting an announcement about a direct AI hotline between the U.S. and China.
0: Lawmakers say regulation on AI must not impede competition with China. A man wounded during the 2024 assassination attempt on then-candidate Donald Trump in Western Pennsylvania has died. Here's Fox's Kristen Goodwin.
2: Jim Copenhaver was shot in the arm and abdomen during the July 2024 rally when a gunman tried to assassinate President Trump. Rallygoer David Dutch was also injured, and Butler County firefighter Corey Comparator was killed.
0: Copenhaver was 76 years old. Trump's ear was grazed by a bullet in the shooting. 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
3: 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We'll do that Friday morning.
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14: Quiet weather continues this evening. We'll be dropping back into the 70s by 9 o'clock. Tomorrow, 88. Just a slight chance of a shower around. Saturday, 88. Higher rain chance in the morning. Sunday, 89. Higher rain chance in the morning. Monday, dry. Tuesday, rain and thunder likely. From Fox 23, I'm Chief Meteorologist James Edelot for 96.5 KRMG, Tulsa's news, weather, and traffic.
6: Mostly clear sky, 74 degrees in Tulsa. I'm Rodney Lay on 96.5 KRMG, Tulsa's news, weather, and traffic.

0: The Markley, Van Camp, and Robbins Show. Thank you very much for being here. I'm Jamie Markley, the Gen Xer. The Millennial, David Van Camp, and the Sexy Boomer, that's Scott Robbins.
1: Mm-hmm.
0: Kamala is ready to go out and campaign with anybody because she's very concerned about the country.
1: Yes.
0: There's a little problem, though. There are some Democrats that want her nowhere near.
1: Yeah. And it's places like in Kansas. Adam Hamilton, he's the Democrat running for Senate in

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0: The Markley, Van Camp, and Robin Show. 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
0: Sometimes you wake up in the morning and you're like, I think I slept good, but man, my body's aching. I don't feel like I slept very good. You know who can help with that? That'd be Ghost Bed.
2: 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You know, we had to travel a couple weeks ago, and it's shocking how I get into that hotel bed now, and it's like, oh, this sucks. 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
0: Okay, thank goodness.
3: Good. The real news that America needs to hear will now be broadcast.
0: Yes. And with that, we go to Nimrod. 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
5: I love the poorly educated.
0: All right. Nimrod's in the News. New details emerging from a story that happened a little while back. 43-year-old woman in Virginia. Her name is Erin Hoops. She crashed her red Mini Cooper into a police cruiser. She kept going. Cop turned on his lights, chased her down, pulled her over. Strong odor of alcohol coming from the car. So he hauled her off to jail. When they got to the jail, Erin said she needed to use the bathroom. So they allowed it, as long as the door was cracked open. They didn't want her drinking from the sink before a breathalyzer test, okay? So Erin allegedly used the restroom, and while standing up, she placed her hands inside the toilet. Scooped up a mixture of what was in there and consumed it. Thinking that maybe that'll help with the breathalyzer. It did not work. That BAC was 0.26, more than three times the legal limit. Charged with DUI and hit and run. An awful breath. And that's Nimrod to the News.
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11: A day of high-stakes meetings. I'm Lisa Lacera, Fox News. President Trump and the leader of China now taking part in a state dinner after meeting for several hours earlier today.
12: Chinese President Xi Jinping was greeted with military bands, a troop review, and flyover as he and his wife arrived here for a state visit hosted by the First Lady and President Trump.
13: Remarkably, this is our first time meeting together here at the White House. And as President Xi has already seen, a lot has changed since he was last here.
12: The president toured the South Lawn with Xi, showing off a new Marine One helipad.
13: He's an expert on stone, aside from many other things, and he loves good granite.
12: During an Oval Office meeting, the two leaders were expected to discuss tariffs and trade, the wars in Ukraine and Iran, and artificial intelligence, dubbed by President Trump as super intelligence.
11: Fox's Jared Halpern at the White House. Iran's President Masoud Pezeshkian denying reports that China is helping fund Iran's conflict with the U.S.
14: The framing of this, as is reported in society, is incorrect because they want to use it as a tool in order to justify aggression.
11: On Fox's special report with Brett Baer, and he denied evidence that Iranian forces killed their own people. Millions of people from Virginia to Massachusetts in the path of a nor'easter, the worst of the storm expected over the weekend, but impacts already being felt.
15: Water has already pushed onto roads in North Wildwood, and with more high tide cycles to come, residents Fawn and Earl Gordon say they're doing what they can to protect their home. The big concern is how long these conditions last. Repeated high tides and pounding surf could bring more flooding and beach erosion before conditions finally improve.
11: Fox Weather's Katie Byrne in Ocean City, New Jersey. And Eric is listening to Fox News.
16: Tulsa traffic can go from smooth sailing to brake lights faster than you can say Highway 169 at rush hour. That's why you need the voices who know every slowdown, stall, and surprise lane closure.
17: Crash that just happened a moment ago, that northbound direction to 169.
18: That is off to the right. We're going to want to stay to the left.
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0: The Markley, Van Camp, and Robbins Show. Jamie Markley, David Van Camp, Scott Robbins. Okay, so a lot of talk about Iran. They were speaking to the UN yesterday. We're never going to bend the knee. And
3: yeah.
0: Marco Rubio was asked about that. Here's what Rubio had to say about Iran.
27: I think slaughtering 10,000 of your own people in protests is a violation of the UN. I hope it's a violation of the UN principles. I think sponsoring terrorist organizations in the region to attack your neighbors, attack energy infrastructure, attack civilian sites is a violation of the UN system. So I don't know what standing Iran has to lecture anyone on human rights or the international system when they habitually violate it.
0: Yeah. Mm-hmm. I'm glad he said it. Somebody needed to say it.
3: Yeah.
0: Meanwhile, Javier Milei, Argentina president, did you hear any what he said yesterday?
3: I did not. I missed it. I always like hearing what this guy has to say.
0: Okay. I was just going to play you a clip. They had the interpreter. So he's, you know, going out, saying his thing, and the interpreter's going, and it's like, holy smokes, man, straight fire.
28: That's to say, it's become a useless organization whose only purpose is to sustain a caste of fatally arrogant parasites masquerading as well-intentioned bureaucrats. I would remind them of what Mises said. Good people do not think about controlling the lives of their fellow human beings. Those who were supposed to guarantee collective security and human rights failed in their task. Instead, they allowed chaos, violence, and international terrorism to flourish.
3: Dang.
0: Oh, man. Don't you just love that guy?
3: It's awesome.
0: Yeah. I see him getting ripped apart on social media. Oh, he'll say anything just to be MAGA.
3: What?
0: Oh, yeah.
3: Just to be MAGA?
0: Yeah, to, like, be in Trump's good graces. It's well, that sort of thing.
3: I mean, he's kind of been preaching that for a long time.
0: Oh, when they had all of the bureaucratic nonsense in Argentina that cost so much money, and he was just chopping it up. Yeah. It was incredible, man. I loved it.
29: Afuera! Afuera! Afuera! Afuera! Afuera!
0: Which meant cut it, cut it, cut it.
3: Out, out, out.
0: Was that like Department of Education, Department of DEI, and all this other stuff?
3: Yeah, they had so many just like sub-departments and whatnot, just a bloated bureaucracy. And I mean, I think the MAGA side doesn't really even make sense because he's not at all like, other than he's very brash and willing to just call out nonsense, he's not at all like Donald Trump.
0: No. I think it's just people that don't like his message that are taking shots. And for those, I think.
29: Yeah.
0: Exactly.
3: People in Argentina seem to like him.
30: Yeah, they do.
0: Oh, my gosh. It makes me laugh every single time. I can't help it. It was so refreshing at the time to see that dude do that. And then to get elected was great. Meanwhile, in the United States, you know who is upset with the Democratic Party?
3: Well, I have
0: Democratic voters.
3: Oh, yeah.
0: sometimes you wouldn't know this.
3: No, you wouldn't because you don't hear about him.
0: From watching Legacy right. Media, but I'll give it to CNN. They throw Harry Enten on, and here you go.
1: Dem leaders among Democrats back in 2018, look at this. Their net approval rating was plus 19 points. Hey, that's pretty good. Two thumbs up, Siskel and Ebert. Now we're talking about two thumbs down. Look at this. Minus 12 points. They are 31 points south of the border compared to where they were at this point back in 2018.
5: And this is D on D crime.
1: D on D crime.
5: Hey-o. Mm-hmm. Yeah, Democrats not liking Democrats.
6: No.
5: Not surprised.
3: What's the like?
6: Which is honestly one of the reasons why you have so many of these far-left candidates winning primaries.
0: It's true.
6: They're
0: tired. Because they're not, yes.
6: Yeah.
0: With the status quo.
6: Yeah.
0: And, which is so funny because then you have Kamala Harris, like she's coming out to save the day to campaign in Michigan for Abdul. And by the way, she doesn't know if she's running or not. Okay. She's focused right now. You know.
7: I have not decided if I'm going to run again. Now, I'm a big believer that you can be, when you focus on the thing out there, you trip on the thing over here. And so that is truly, I'm traveling the country.
5: Yes.
7: And in particular, to remind the folks who have most at stake of the power of our voice. And so that's where I would leave you. And I'd leave you just with the message, too big to rig.
0: They're totally stealing that. You're right, David.
6: Yeah, well, also, I mean, I know why she talks about, you know, not focusing on the thing over there because you'll trip on the thing right here.
0: Mm-hmm.
6: Yeah, because she's a drunk. And you got to focus on, she knows how to master a field sobriety test. I know that.
3: I mean, is that just like part of the shtick now? You sound that way? I mean, seriously, I don't know. I mean, are you more sympathetic? Or are you more electable if you sound like you're hammered? I don't get it.
7: Right?
6: Well, she's...
3: But every time she, with that clip you just played, I mean, yeah. I doubt if she's hammered, but she sounds like
6: that's,
3: it.
6: That's why wine moms love her, because she speaks their language.
3: Right.
7: Never let anyone take your joy from you.
3: Yeah, not drunk at all. Totally sober.
0: By the way, have you seen reports, like people behind the scenes that talk about her boozing? Or is it just she sounds like it?
6: She sounds like it.
0: Okay.
3: Yeah. She, I'm assuming she's not, but I...
0: Wasn't it during the campaign different people that had worked with her previously said she likes to partake in the
3: well,
0: wine?
3: Well, she
0: some
3: picked
0: sort of
3: up the reputation that, somehow, that. Yes.
0: Yeah.
7: I just broke news.
0: David's looking it up all
6: I am
0: sudden.
6: Looking it up.
3: It's like the only thing missing is like a bowl of pretzels in front of her. That's it.
0: Just sitting at the bar.
3: Yeah.
0: Oh, gosh. That's sad.
6: She definitely is a wine drinker. San Francisco yes. Chronicle. She enjoys wine, belongs to a wine club.
0: Yeah. Mm-hmm. Yeah. You know what's really, people will say it's sexist, but I think you'll agree. There's something sadder than just a guy, say, past 40 at the bar by himself.
6: Mm-hmm.
0: That's a woman at the bar by herself. Would you agree? That's sadder.
3: Yeah, probably.
0: Well, should it be?
3: I don't know if it should be or not, but it is.
6: Handicap, and it's been a long time since I've really hung out at bars with any regularity.
0: Right.
6: But I will say, I would handicap it in this way. The guy alone at the bar,
0: yeah.
6: Generally speaking, in my experience, looks like crap compared to the older woman at the bar. It's like, it's sort of like, yes, I understand what you're saying with the older woman alone at the bar. Yeah, it's like, oh, that's sad because most women do kind of have options.
0: They do, and they usually travel in packs. Yeah. Like you have friends, you're going out together.
6: Yeah. But the guy alone at the bar always just looks like, man.
3: Well, life has beaten him to death, usually.
6: Life
3: yes.
6: has beaten yeah. him down.
3: Yeah. Yeah. You just go there for solace.
6: He's like, he's not dressed up. He's not, there's yeah. nothing. It's just, he's in there with sweatpants and a dirty undershirt.
3: He doesn't care.
0: Well, and I haven't been to bars in like 20 years.
3: Yeah.
0: I mean, it's not like I'll never go if there's a meeting place or whatever, but I mean, just going regularly. And maybe I hung out at different places, but I would say it was sort of equal as far as looking like tattered. Like to quote my mom. Darlene, rest in peace.
8: It looks a little road hard and put away wet.
3: Yeah. Yeah. Yeah. Yeah.
5: Anyway.
10: Hey, darling. I'm 33.
3: What?
5: Whoa.
6: Been a life's been tough.
3: Wow, man.
6: That's like she's aging in dog years.
3: See, like the Raw Wings tattooed on her head?
5: Sad, yeah, man.
8: Ball club face. See, now it's just sad. Now I'm getting sad.
6: We had these mug shots before where this where some lady gets pulled over and it's like, yeah, she's 24. And she looks like she's in her 60s.
5: It's terrible.
10: Hey, darling. Did you ever go tanning? Okay.
5: Moving on. 0% loans for everyone. Who said that?
6: Rocana.
3: Democrat that makes no sense at all.
6: Yeah, well, it's for
3: why do I loan you money? I get nothing. I get what? My money back?
6: Well, he's saying like the VA loan structure should be extended to first-time homebuyers.
5: What?
6: Yeah, this was on CNBC.
5: Okay.
12: How would you make succeeding in America easier for these people that you grew up with in Pennsylvania? What are you talking
13: about? Here's one proposal you may actually agree with. For our veterans, we give them zero down payment and low interest loans. I say if you work 7 years, so you got to work, you get zero down payment and low interest loans for your first home, and we make home buying possible for people by 35. Get people into a house. Would you go for something like that? People who aren't veterans. Expand it to expand the program, but you got to work for 7 years. Here's another idea I have.
14: But 0% loan, I mean, that's if interest rates rise beyond where they are right now, you are talking about a huge program. I get it for people who have served their country. I absolutely think that they should get those things. Those of us who haven't, maybe not.
13: Well, my view is that this new generation, they're in huge debt.
5: Hold on. My view is this, okay? We got the Democratic Socialist climbing up our rear ends, and I got to compete, so I got to say stupid, idiotic stuff like this.
13: They don't have often a good job. They can't even look at buying a home. And we need to do things that have a new social contract to it.
5: Oh, boy.
6: No. Well, also, I mean, the VA loan program, at least when I was selling a house, that's the... That can be a nightmare too, because you can make an offer with the VA loan that's not going to be honored. So it's kind of a mirage for the home seller. So a lot of times those homes, especially in a hot market, those offers get turned down by the seller just because they know they're not going to get the same dollar amount that they could for other buyers with traditional loans. And it's like, now let's open that up to everybody. Do you want to cause a housing crisis? Because that's what you get.
5: Yeah. By the way, and if you're talking about California, do you see what Chris Rufo has done? Chris Rufo has done great work as far as exposing a ton of different things.
3: Yeah.
5: I'll give you a little preview, just a little preview.
15: This is a brand new smartphone. And here in Los Angeles, the government is giving them away to undocumented migrants for free. No proof of citizenship required. And the phones are only the beginning. In the past decade, the California state government has built a shadow welfare system for the undocumented that costs the state billions. They're giving away free food, cash, housing, healthcare, college tuition, even car insurance. No questions asked.
5: It's unreal.
3: Wow. Well,
5: yes.
6: Yeah. I know it's a different system altogether, but it reminds me of that dude who documented himself calling his insurance company because his daughter had a life-threatening event and they had to take an ambulance. And I don't remember the exact dollar amount, but because he had insurance, he was able to. It was going to cost him like $5,000. If he didn't have insurance and he was here illegally, it would have cost him like $800.
5: Dude. Yeah, we got to get into all that.
6: Yeah.
5: It is. It's absolute madness. And again, this is all designed for a purpose.
3: Which is, of course, to win elections.
5: It's infuriating. Yeah. No doubt about it. Oh, Gen Z is asking millennials to stop doing something, David.
6: Oh, yeah.
5: Yeah, I'll let you know what that is. And the five stories we're watching today coming right up. 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
1: Send-off for the leader of China. I'm Lee Silicera, Fox News. President Trump hosting Chinese President Xi Jinping at a White House state dinner.
2: As the leaders of our two nations, President Xi and I both understand that we represent different systems, but the ties between our people endure.
1: The dinner, after hours of meetings where the two were expected to speak about artificial intelligence and security issues, the president gave Xi a gift of a bald eagle statue made by an American artist. Israeli Prime Minister Benjamin Netanyahu delivering a fiery speech at the UN General Assembly, where he singled out the mayor of New York City.
3: Prime Minister Netanyahu's words to New York City Mayor Zohran Mamdani, whom he called anti-Semitic.
4: Shame on you.
3: Mamdani threatened to have Netanyahu arrested as a war criminal if he set foot in New York. Mamdani backed off, saying the city couldn't legally do it. Netanyahu responded, saying the intel he's gotten is that since Mamdani's election nearly a year

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6: let's solve child abuse before it ever happens.

0: and I know it's like you're preaching to the choir. Taxpayer money should not be going to this stuff. It is bananas.
1: Told us that many state welfare programs do not require American citizenship. And some, like the cash assistance program for immigrants, which provides nearly $14,000 a year in cash, are for migrants only.
2: I don't care about legal or not being a citizen.
1: If you know where to look, the system isn't exactly a secret. The government is advertising it.
3: No social security number, no problem.
1: And Governor Newsom brags about it.
4: We only state in America providing universal health care regardless of pre-existing condition, ability to pay, and your immigration status. I know how offensive that is to people, and I get how controversial
1: this
4: that
1: is. An outrage. California families are working long hours, depleting their savings, and taking out record amounts of debt to survive, while the government takes from their paycheck and hands out free everything to migrants who have no legal right to be here.
0: That's insane.
5: Yep. It is insane.
0: I wonder if people are going to sue the state.
5: Yeah, it's more than that. It's offensive.
0: Yes.
6: I agree. Yes.
0: And again, it just goes on. Well, he's just sort of accepted. Yeah. Like, well, that's just kind of what happens now. God. Oh, is that defeatist?
5: Yeah.
6: Or we're giving less than this state does. Like, that's a good thing. Like, anything at all is...
0: Exactly.
6: You know, I mean, it's just ridiculous, but they start doing that.
0: Yes.
6: Look, at least we're not giving away as much as New York.
0: And then you look at how that election was going down. Mm-hmm. And what do you walk away with?
6: Right.
0: What, it's rigged legally?
5: Yeah.
0: More than anything else? Because they have the rules going in their favor?
6: Yep.
0: And what are you going to do about it? Yeah. You just got to, again, try to educate people. You know this is happening, right?
6: And vote them out, but it's tough to do that, too.
0: Yes, it is.
6: Mm-hmm.
0: All right, it's that time. We do it a couple of times a day. Go around the table. It may not be the biggest story out there, but it caught your attention. You want to bring it in. But David, what's your story here?
5: Peter Alexander, MS Now.
0: Yeah.
5: Reporting today on the most important news story that has ever been reported before. This will make and break careers.
0: Okay.
5: This is to him what Hurricane Katrina was to Anderson Cooper. Okay?
0: Mm. All right.
5: Check it out.
7: This is a special hour of State of Play. I'm Peter Alexander. We're going to stick with it. Some MS Now journalists are just now regaining access to the White House, happening as we have been speaking right now. My colleague Laura Barone Lopez, who we spoke to within the last 5 minutes outside the gates, is now on site. Laura, if you hear me, I want to get to you right away for the latest in what your experience has been.
8: Yeah. Yeah, I hear you, Peter. So I was just allowed back into the White House through the Northwest Gate. I had to go through that outside perimeter that you saw me referencing so many times earlier this morning. Showed my ID. They said that I was in the system. I came to the Northwest Gate. There you see me when they first cleared me through that outer perimeter.
0: Oh,
8: and then I arrived at the Northwest Gate, showed my government ID again, and was returned my badge.
5: There you go. The national nightmare is over.
6: And you got the sirens in the background to it, the gnat sound, yes.
0: Yeah. Wow. All right, Scotty, what do you got for your story?
6: You see me at the gate.
5: Yes. Scanning my badge.
6: Yeah, without being shot at. Oh, man, that's great. That's great. We talked about the lesbian bar yesterday in Massachusetts.
0: Oh, yeah.
6: With the mask mandates they did have for a while. And now they're like one day a week. Like, you don't have to wear a mask. And everybody lost their mind.
0: Yes.
6: Yeah. Well, people are wondering, and I think, David, you brought this up yesterday. How do you drink at a bar with your N95 on?
5: Yeah.
6: Right? How does that work? Woman said, like, am I touched in the head? I'm just confused here. Well, Taylor Lorenz came to the rescue.
0: Oh, gosh.
6: You know who Taylor Lorenz is, of course.
0: Yeah.
6: Yeah, she's far left nut. She said, you know, you're not confused, but here we are 7 years into this pandemic, and it's a little wild that there are a lot of people who aren't aware of stuff like sip valves. I'm like, what?
0: Sip valves?
6: These are what a lot of us have to rely on when we're on flights. Or have to consume water while being indoors for long periods of time. It's rough. And there are these little round cylindrical things you put in your mask.
0: Oh, gosh.
6: It's filtered and then you stick the straw in it, and you drink it that way. This is nuts. And she's like, what are you, crazy? I can't believe you haven't heard of sip valves. Yeah. So somebody replied to her, said, you know what's wild? It's people aren't aware of sip valves. Stop it. I fly all the time for work, and I've never seen one of these things. Have they been referenced in pop culture, and I just missed it? Do you ever wonder why the vast majority of people who don't ever wear a mask have never heard of an insanity of sip valves until this very moment right now?
0: Okay.
6: Sip valves. Taylor's got it figured out. And how can you be so stupid as to not know? We've been 7 years into the pandemic now. Yeah,
5: the pandemic is raging right now.
6: And you're just now learning about sip valves?
0: I think I can outdo the crazy.
6: Okay, please do.
0: You can be the judge.
6: All right.
0: I happen to see this on X. It was shared many times. This is an Episcopal priestess, all right, that wants you to know, here to help you, okay, to educate you. Because right, you'd call yourself a Christian, but I'm here to tell you, know, you don't know that Jesus was trans.
6: I'm pretty sure I know that that's not true, yes.
0: How do you get there? I don't know that we have to go through the entire clip, but as an idea.
9: God is non-binary.
0: Here we go.
9: God is non-binary, but I'm going to go further than that, and I'm going to say God is actually also trans. And now let's get on the same page here. When we trans people are born, folks assign us a gender based on what they see. Then when we're old enough, we realize that that wasn't right, and we're not in our deepest selves the gender that everybody thought we were, right?
0: No. That I don't know what you're talking about.
6: I don't either,
0: to be honest, but go ahead.
9: Reasonable working definition of a trans person, yeah? Okay, good. All right, here's why God is trans. When God, who as we have established, is non-binary, was born in human form as our Lord Jesus Christ, Mary said, oh, look, a baby boy.
0: Actually, the angel told her she was going to have a boy.
6: Right.
0: But don't be wasting your time with that frisky Bible reading. You don't need that.
6: No.
0: You're going on vibes.
6: Listen.
9: God isn't a boy.
0: Okay.
9: We have established this.
6: We have?
9: God is beyond boy and girl. God was assigned a gender at birth. And later on, it became clear that that gender wasn't quite right. So if you're going to deny God is trans, I think you're going to be denying the divinity of our Lord Jesus Christ. And
0: what kind of circular nonsense is that? And who goes and buys that?
5: Well, this is the thing. The greatest threat to Christianity is not Islam. It's that brand of Christianity.
0: You could very well say that.
6: And when you got both of them working at the same time.
5: Right.
6: Yeah.
0: Well, yeah. I mean, what did the New Testament warn about more than anything else? False teachers. And man, I had no idea there were that many out there. Though the last, 5 or 6 years?
5: Right. Well, yeah, because this is not just like, I know there are serious theological disputes among different denominations.
0: Sure.
5: And all that. Okay.
0: Yes.
5: Right. Understand.
0: There's like the pillars.
5: Right.
0: And then there's the stuff that people can disagree with and have for centuries.
5: But this is stuff that's like fundamental.
0: Yeah.
5: To the religion. I mean, when I hear James Tallarico talk about like, yeah, all religions point to the same truth. Okay, you can believe that, but you're not a Christian then.
0: That's exactly.
5: I mean, what Muslim is out there saying, you know, Muhammad, pretty much the same as any other religion. You know,
0: no.
5: He's pretty much the same as every other prophet. Yeah, whatever.
0: No, you will not find that.
5: No. Man,
0: and that whole insane take just keeps going on and on and on. So there you go. Oh, by the way, I mentioned it earlier. We can do this now. David, Gen Z is asking millennials, your people, to stop with the emojis, stop with the LOL at the end of everything.
5: I am totally guilty of that.
0: Or a ha-ha.
5: Yeah.
0: To every text.
5: Yes.
0: They say boomers do it, too, with a thumbs up.
5: Yeah,
0: that's true. But the millennials, with the LOL, it's got to stop. Yeah. I haven't noticed that with you, to be honest.
5: I'll look at my recent text messages.
0: Hold on. Let me grab my phone. See how often you did it. I think I do it sometimes.
5: Let's see.
0: Depends on who it is.
5: Yeah. Well, I guess I don't do it as much as I thought I did.
0: Like, if you went, say, the Ray Show, LOL versus F word, the F word's winning. Yeah. At least in the thread I got here.
6: Is there an emoji for that?
0: There's a couple. There's the three of us on one, and then there's just the individual. So, like, for you and I, Scott, or you and I, David, I don't see an overwhelming amount of LOL. I'm still going. I'm going back to last month. I think you're okay.
5: All right.
6: Yeah. I wouldn't have guessed that about you.
5: Well, maybe I'm just self-conscious about it now.
0: Well, Scott, if you had one go-to, it would be the crying laughing.
6: Yeah, that's my one go-to. Yeah, yeah. Right. It works.
0: Yeah, and I don't mind it at all.
6: Yeah,
0: no problems. No, not at all. Okay, so a former child star is kicking a cop. Yeah, we got Nimrods in the news and a news update and much more straight ahead. This is the Markley, Van Camp, and Robin Show.

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0: Piled them off.
1: News update. 0-2. I'm down in the count.
2: Now it's Brian Stelter's turn to talk about reporters being let back into the White House after a day.
3: This is about the rights of Americans to show up at town hall meetings and at courthouses.
0: No, it's not.
3: And at protests and at other public spaces and to be heard. This is about First Amendment rights.
0: Hold on.
1: What are you?
0: You mean I can set up shop there?
2: Yeah.
0: No one said they couldn't report. Anyway, go ahead.
3: Americans value, and I think we especially value them today. There's an old saying, Dana, that press freedom is your freedom. The reporters are showing up at places like the White House. Yes, you know, it's a good paying job, and you get to put on makeup, and you get to ask questions of the president, and you get to report on stories and break big news.
0: Man.
2: Okay, wait a minute.
0: That
2: Brian Stelter's very...
0: very telling.
2: Very excited to put on makeup, is he?
0: Yes, he is.
2: Okay. Okay.
0: What man list that? It's good. It's exciting. I get to put on makeup. Woo! Is there more?
2: There is.
3: We're also there because we're trying to hold the government accountable and inform the public about what's going on.
0: Bull
3: press
0: crap.
3: Freedom is your freedom. And that is why this moment is so important. And it's a symbol of something so much greater than just these three banned news outlets.
0: Yeah. There was that one day that they said, Brian, sorry, no makeup today.
3: And that's when the tears came.
0: Yeah. All right, we got to get the name right here.
4: When the going gets tough.
5: Damn it, this is too hard.
4: Wow. The dumb get dumber.
6: All right, Dean.
4: It's Nimrod's in the News on the Markley, Van Camp, and Robbins Show.
7: I love the poorly educated.
0: What does that handsome devil look like without makeup?
2: Oh, yeah.
0: All right, Nimrod's in the News. Guy that's known as being handsome, Jonathan Taylor Thomas, Home Improvement.
2: Yeah.
0: Well, it's a traffic stop in Malibu. It's 12:30 in the morning. Cops approach a car, blocking traffic because it was stopped at a green light. So they started the DUI investigation. But Jonathan Taylor Thomas, not cooperative. He got out, ignored instructions. They're like, okay, you're going to be detained. He kicked the deputy in the stomach.
2: Dang.
0: So he was hauled in, booked on suspicion of felony obstruction and public intoxication. And that's Nimrod's.
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13: In minutes, Oklahoma weather can go from sunshine to where did my patio furniture go? 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
14: Wind, hail, and even the threat of a tornado warning.
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13: 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Tulsa's news, weather, and traffic. 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
20: Rolling out the red carpet, I'm Lisa Lacerra, Fox News. China's President Xi Jinping has arrived at the White House for a state dinner in his honor after talks this afternoon with President Trump.
21: The two world leaders, they spent a lot of time in an in-depth conversation inside the Oval Office, then moved over to the Cabinet Room. One big topic, artificial intelligence. China's trying to catch up with the U.S., and President Trump says he wants U.S. companies to maintain their lead. Now, we're expecting an announcement about a direct AI hotline between the U.S. and China. The U.S. Trade Representative Jamison Greer says there's internal discussions now and they're debating what could be revealed over that hotline because of national security. China experts cautious about the deliverables.
20: Fox Business's Edward Lawrence at the White House. Israeli Prime Minister Benjamin Netanyahu striking a defiant tone as he addressed the U.N. General Assembly this afternoon, speaking about his decision to launch strikes against Iran.
22: It was one of the easiest decisions I've ever had to make as prime minister. Because if we hadn't done it, we'd all be dead.
20: Netanyahu thanked President Trump for his support during the Iran conflict. He also called out New York City Mayor Zohran Mamdani, who was called him a war criminal responsible for genocide. Netanyahu said Jews in New York City feel unsafe since Mamdani took office. Mamdani fired back, saying Netanyahu used his speech to perpetuate baseless lies. A man who was shot in the attempt on President Trump's life during a rally in Butler, Pennsylvania in 2024 has died. James Copenhaver was in the bleachers during the rally when a 20-year-old man opened fire from a nearby building. He was hit in the arm and abdomen, which left him with lingering injuries. Two other attendees were also shot. One man died. President Trump was grazed in the ear. Forecasters say a powerful nor'easter is threatening millions from Virginia to Massachusetts, causing coastal flooding and dangerous surf. 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
3: 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Orange cones blooming like spring flowers. And somehow, they're always in your lane. Good thing Chase Thompson and John Philbeck are tracking every detour, delay, and why is this backed up again moment across green country.
19: Do not get on the Will Rogers Turnpike. Use Highway 66.
23: Backing up traffic now. We're talking about almost 5 miles.
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0: The Markley, Van Camp, and Robbins Show. Jamie Markley, David Van Camp, Scott Robbins. All right, tell me if I'm wrong here. I thought Abdul El-Sayed in Michigan was one of the Democratic Socialists.
2: Well, he's played footsie with them, but he's running away from them as quickly as possible.
0: Well, he's saying now he's capitalist is what he is. Well, yeah. It's the new line for the Democrats. Mm-hmm. They're capitalists, but this form of capitalism isn't working.
2: Right, exactly.
0: That's what's going on here.
38: I think it is time for us to realize that our country was its most prosperous when we were willing to tax folks who had won at the game of capitalism to invest so that everybody else could play the game of capitalism. And, you know, a lot of people like to call me a socialist. I'm actually not a socialist. I'm a capitalist. We don't live in capitalism. We live in corporate socialism.
0: So I hear that. I'm like, okay, speak of this era that when it worked for everybody, and what exactly has changed? Because that just sounds like bullcrap words.
2: Yeah.
0: To sort of fit your message along with this sort of, well, I'm not a socialist. It's just this doesn't work.
2: Well, it is. And the news outlet, the Midwesterner, actually got some video. It's kind of hard to understand, so I won't play it because it's hidden video.
0: Okay.
2: But it's Abdul El Sayed's sister saying, oh, no. We're just focusing on these policies right now to get him elected. The guy filming is saying, yeah, my son is actually going to be a door knocker for Abdul. But he got a little bit concerned when he heard Abdul say he's a capitalist. She's like, no, come on.
0: Yeah, he's just saying this stuff now. Yeah. What? Just wait.
2: Yeah.
0: It'll be fine. Isn't that the same thing they're saying about Tyler Rico in Texas?
2: Oh, completely, yeah.
5: Yeah.
2: Well, that, and I mean, we've already seen it play out with Abigail Spanberger in Virginia, Mikey Sherrill in New Jersey. You know, you run as this sort of like, well, neutral, moderate, whatever. And then when you get into power, well, you completely turn a 180.
0: Oh, yeah. We were just reminded earlier this week from Maze More on X that they were trying to position Tim Walz that way.
2: Yeah.
0: Well, then Kamala named him vice president. He's
2: right.
0: Moderate, right. Just Midwestern dad.
5: Yeah, it's kind of like marriage.
0: What do you mean?
5: Moderate, sweet, kind, nice.
0: Well, he's far left. Always been far left.
5: Oh, yeah. I know.
0: I was like, wait a second,
5: it's a
0: tampons in the boys' bathroom?
5: Right, no, yes, I'm having fun.
0: Yeah, he's just your typical Midwestern dad.
5: Right.
0: Okay.
2: I remember when my dad sat me down and taught me about why boys need tampons.
0: Gee whiz.
5: Well, he's a football coach.
0: Oh, yeah, and a hunter.
5: Come on.
0: Absolutely. Okay, other things out there. What's Obama talking about?
2: Oh, Obama's out there, and he's doing some pandering as usual. Talking about, hey, we need to have more women in power.
0: What?
2: Yeah.
0: Really?
6: Even when I was president, I sometimes fantasized about...
0: Oh, boy. Not the college stuff again.
5: Very dangerous when he starts talking about fantasizing. Oh, man.
0: Is this like the letter to the college girlfriend?
5: I don't know.
0: Because it was about having sex with dudes all day or something?
5: Everybody's white-knuckling it when the big O starts down that road.
0: Here we go.
5: Yeah.
6: If you put... Women in charge of every government for like 2 years. And then just kind of saw, all right, how are things going?
0: Yeah, Germany.
6: I have a strong belief that things would, they wouldn't be perfect.
7: But they'd be better.
6: But they'd be better.
7: Yeah.
6: I'm confident about that. I really do. So.
0: Okay.
2: We're just coming off of a weeks-long news cycle where people were arguing whether or not a woman who strangled her three children should go to prison for strangling her three children.
0: Yeah.
2: I don't know if that one flies anymore. Now, again, I think, you know, I don't care. Can you do the job or not is what I want to know. I don't care what's
0: dangling between your legs. Yeah, we're talking about Sarah Huckabee Sanders out of Arkansas?
2: Right.
0: Sure.
2: But
0: okay,
2: like the left, the left has to pick a lane here, right?
0: Oh yeah.
2: Also, Obama, what's a woman?
0: Yeah, can he say it? He used to be able to say it, but as we know, the architect there, the lying, flat out lying to people until you get into office and then change it all. That was the whole thing. Axelrod wrote about it in his book. As far as what a marriage is. Because Obama, to get elected in 08, oh, yeah, a man and a woman.
5: Mm.
0: My Christian values.
5: Yeah.
0: But then he evolved there in 2012. He had some friends that were lesbians. They had changed his mind. You don't say. What full of crap nonsense. Yeah, really standing strong on your convictions, Big O. What a fraud. Are we done with him now?
5: He said that so his wife wouldn't put him in a headlock and just... put noogies on him when he got home.
0: Oh, yeah. Yeah.
5: Thank you, Barack.
0: I just had a terrible visual.
5: Yeah.
0: Did you? Yes. Just thinking of hairy armpit.
5: Ugh. Yeah.
0: Probably not, though. No, I don't think so, because she always wore sleeveless.
2: Yeah.
5: No, I think she shaved him.
0: Yeah.
5: Yeah.
0: Okay.
5: I'm pretty sure.
0: Old
5: hairy armpit. I worked with her.
0: I don't know why I pictured it in my head. It's probably because of all the big Mike photos I've seen, AI photos
5: well,
0: on social media.
5: The biceps are
0: No, they're for real.
5: Yeah.
0: Oh, yeah.
5: Those are guns, man.
0: Yeah, curls for girls. Okay. Who is the person that is apologizing for wearing the wrong brand of mask?
2: I happen to see this, and it's somebody. So you, it's like a side-by-side thing. This is this woman talking about something, and you'll try to have to explain this to me. And then it's followed directly by a clip where she's apologizing for the brand of mask that she's wearing because apparently, you know, nothing's ever good enough for the progressive woke left, right?
0: Okay.
2: And it's a 3M mask, and apparently that's problematic in that world.
0: Okay. And where is this from?
2: I just happen to see this on X.
0: Okay. Roll it.
1: Adult supremacy is a key component of white supremacy and systemic ableism.
0: Did she say adult?
2: Yeah. Adult supremacy.
5: Adult supremacy?
2: Yes.
0: Are we going to put the kids in charge now?
2: Yes.
0: That Bago's next one? I wonder. 2 years. Kids in charge.
5: Got an 8-year-old and running countries. Yeah.
0: Anyway, go ahead.
1: Multiply disabled kids need centered in all aspects of collective liberation. Thank you for everyone who...
0: Hold on.
2: Yes.
0: Scott, what did she just say?
5: I don't know. Collective liberation. I mean, they just create these terms.
0: What is it?
5: I don't know what it is.
0: You have to guess.
5: Collective liberation. I'm guessing it would be encompassing all people under the tent of liberation.
0: Okay.
5: Right? I don't know.
0: I thought it would be a fun exercise to have you imagine what it is.
5: I hear the term and I just recoil.
2: It's
5: cultural
2: that
5: liberation.
2: That freedom, that true freedom, whatever that means, is interconnected. And no one is free until all people are free.
5: There's a more thoughtful answer right there.
0: Yeah. Oh, okay, go ahead.
1: Thank you for everyone who called me out about the hypocrisy behind me wearing 3M Aura masks while just talking about collective liberation. And I really apologize about my gaslighting ghosting. There's no excuse for me to be supporting a...
0: My what? Did she say gaslighting?
2: Yes, gaslighting.
5: Ghosting?
1: About my gaslighting ghosting, there's no excuse for me to be supporting a company that upholds the eugenics and genocide of Palestinian Congolese children. I believe in Palestinian and Congolese liberation, and I had no idea. Thank you for telling me that 3M is one of the largest electronics suppliers for weapons that contribute to the genocide and eugenics.
0: Genocide? Again, if Israel is really going after genocide in Gaza. They're doing one of the worst jobs in the history of mankind.
2: Yes.
5: What's 3M? 3M is making weapons for the Congolese? I don't understand any of this.
0: I think it's against them.
2: Yeah.
5: Against the Congolese?
0: Yes.
5: Okay, I'm confused as hell with this woman.
0: Can you explain, David?
2: No.
0: No.
5: I mean, it's just crazy.
0: Yes. And apparently people go watch her speak.
2: Yes.
5: I didn't know 3M made weapons.
0: I got to know how many people that go watch her speak have a job. Like, you're doing that in your spare time? Like, no one's paying you to be there? That's a sad existence.
5: I don't even know what she's saying.
2: So they do not manufacture or supply actual weapons, but they do provide personal protective equipment, maintenance solutions, and safety gear for military operations. Like, tactical communication headsets, combat earplugs. They provide materials and expertise for vehicle and aircraft painting, metalworking, corrosion protection on military bases and warships. So, yeah, also first aid supplies.
5: So they sell undercoating for the
2: yes
5: airplanes that we fly?
2: Okay. Yes.
0: Oh, my goodness.
2: It must be exhausting to live in that world.
5: Yes,
2: it
5: is. You can tell.
0: She got called out for gaslighting. She had no idea.
5: I mean, you get tired listening to it. You're like, God, what is going on?
0: Oh, yeah. You got to watch what you
5: say. And I'm living in a world where I didn't know 3M supplied military gear to hostile countries or whatever. I had no idea.
0: Yeah. Okay.
5: Gosh, dang.
0: You know what? You want to hear something funny?
5: Yeah.
0: At least I thought it was funny. Are you familiar with Lily Rose?
5: Isn't that... No, I don't think that's correct. Okay, go ahead. I don't know who Lily Rose...
0: Now I think I'm Lila Rose. What's her name? Dang it. She's very much about protecting the unborn. She's conservative. I'm butchering her name. I forgot it.
3: And I have the clip.
2: I think, yeah, it would be Lila Rose.
3: Lila Rose.
2: Yeah.
3: I want to say Lily, sorry. And I'm sorry that I was basically gaslighting you as the listener with the wrong name. I want to apologize and recognize my privilege as a host that I shouldn't butcher crap like that, but I'm ADD and I'm not making excuses, but I am. Anyway, there's a bunch of these harpies that she is all gathered around, right? And she's got different questions for different people. And this old liberal woman, Lila, asked her a question. Okay, and it's great. And listen to the response. Roll it.
8: There's another way to ask this question. What is a right today that men have that women don't have? A legal right.
9: Oh, wait. I just need to tell you.
8: What's a legal right that women that men have that women don't have in America?
9: White men and white women, they are issued at birth in white developed countries. They are issued a privilege entitlement card. Now, if you were in Afghanistan, it would be the Taliban. But right now, in white developed countries.
8: What's the legal right today that women don't have that they need to have, in your view?
3: Before we go on, Scotty, you use your card to get in the building, right?
5: Yes. Yeah.
3: It's like your pass key.
5: Yeah, through
10: white too.
3: What is she talking about?
2: Oh, yeah. When I get pulled over by a cop, all I do is I share my white privilege card, and they're like, "Well, have a great day."
3: Oh, that's nice. I didn't get mine. Damn it. Anyway, go ahead.
9: Abortion.
8: They have that. We're in California. It's all 9 months.
9: But your,
8: which I think is,
9: but your political agenda is to malfeasance. What's it called? The pill that people can get in the mail.
8: The abortion pill.
9: Mifepristone. Your political side wants to prohibit that all over the country.
8: What is my political side?
9: They want a national... They have in it's Congress...
8: Carol, what is have my political side? I haven't talked about that today at all, so what is my political
9: you,
8: side?
9: You emanate the right-wing Christian theater.
8: Because right now, Carol, right now, the right wing is in power, and they're...
3: I'll cut to the chase. She can't name anything, of course. Are you surprised? Hey. That's fun, isn't it? The five stories we're watching today and more hilarity straight ahead.

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0: 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Jamie Markley, David Van Camp, Scott Robbins.
1: Right now,
0: the five stories we're watching today.
2: One, two, three, four, five.
3: All right, number five. Overnight, a judge temporarily restored the press passes for CNN, MS Now, and Politico while the case moves forward. This is like watching the Berlin Wall fall down. Number four, fewer than 40% of EV school buses bought with Biden-era EPA grants have been delivered. Taxpayer dollars vanished, says the report. We knew this because even schools that got them, you'd hear the reports. If they break down, it takes months to get them back in service.
4: Yeah.
0: Yep.
3: If they
0: at least all those schools got the new HVAC systems.
3: Yeah, right.
0: Because yeah. Teachers need to breathe.
4: That was a whole nother thing. Where'd that money go?
0: They and the kids will die.
3: Right. Number three, Chinese leader Xi Jinping is at the White House today for a bunch of meetings. Number two, women in Gaza are now being traded for food, forced to marry people who rape them. And number one, crowds of protesters in New York City today, like hundreds of people, as Israeli Prime Minister Netanyahu prepares to address the United Nations. Free Palestine, stop the genocide is what they say. I feel like someone should ask them about story number two.
4: Really?
0: Free yeah. Palestine from Palestine.
3: Yes.
0: Yes. Okay. Yeah. Does that make any sense? Yeah, I'm seeing images of the protesters.
3: I can smell them.
0: Oh, man. Yeah.
4: It's well organized.
0: You mentioned Susan Sarandon's out there.
3: Yeah.
0: Yeah. Elliot Page, too.
4: Oh.
0: Okay. What was the original name?
3: Ellen.
0: Ellen, that's right.
3: Okay.
4: Oh, yeah.
3: Hey, I think she should go to Gaza.
0: Heck yes.
3: Talk about her transformation into Elliot Page.
0: Well, and Chelsea Manning's there, too.
4: Okay.
0: Yes.
4: All right. Well, after hearing that, then I've changed my mind.
0: You know, one of my favorite stories of the day, David, was one you had earlier about how to fix education.
3: Yes.
0: And again, that was from Nicole Hannah-Jones' story of sending her kid to this terrible school to lift the school up, basically.
3: Right.
0: And the dude had this idea of doing a bad kid farm.
3: Right.
0: Like, can we just take the bad kids? Because in that story, you had these kids fighting all the time.
3: Yeah.
0: And teachers not even trying to intervene.
4: No.
0: Not even paying attention if the teachers actually showed up to work.
3: Yeah.
0: Mm-hmm. But some schools say all the teachers are there, but they just can't control these kids. Well, some of us have said for years, you got to get those kids out of there.
5: Yeah. No child left behind.
0: Yeah. No, some need to be left behind. Mm-hmm.
4: Well, bad kid farm, I mean, who's going to supervise that?
0: Oh, you got, I would say, ex-military.
4: Have to be, right? And they'd be paid handsomely for that
0: job. Yeah.
4: They used to have youth farms. They still have youth farms, right?
0: Well, and scared straight programs.
4: Yeah.
0: That was the suggestion.
4: I don't know if those work, but maybe. Worked on me.
0: Oh, and
4: I watched them and went, oh, my.
0: Because that was, what, 70s for
4: you? Yeah, yeah.
0: That was still going on in the 80s for me.
4: Yeah.
0: I've told the story here before. I was afraid somehow, some way, I was going to get framed.
4: Yeah, right.
0: And I'm going to go to jail, and I'm not going to survive in there from what that dude that came to our school told us what happened in jail.
4: I don't want to be a guy's girlfriend.
0: Oh, my gosh. It scared the living daylights out of
4: me. Oh, yeah, man.
3: It's like 8-year-old Scott Robbins is about to start dealing meth and robbing banks until scared straight came to his small Midwestern town.
4: Oh, yeah. Oh, my gosh.
0: Yeah. All right, we got to get to a few updates. And, of course, the Scott Robbins trifecta coming up.

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1: A day of high-stakes meetings. I'm Lisa Lacera, Fox News. President Trump and the leader of China now taking part in a state dinner after meeting for several hours earlier today.
2: Chinese President Xi Jinping was greeted with military bands, a troop review, and flyover as he and his wife arrived here for a state visit hosted by the First Lady and President Trump.
3: Remarkably, this is our first time meeting together here at the White House. And as President Xi has already seen, a lot has changed since he was last here.
2: The president toured the South Lawn with Xi, showing off a new Marine One helipad.
3: He's an expert on stone, aside from many other things, and he loves good granite.
2: During an Oval Office meeting, the two leaders were expected to discuss tariffs and trade, the wars in Ukraine and Iran, and artificial intelligence, dubbed by President Trump as super intelligence.
1: Fox's Jared Halpern at the White House. Iran's President Masoud Pezeshkian

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1: Thank you very much for being here. Really do appreciate it. I'm Jamie Markley.
2: I'm the Gen Xer.
1: The Millennials, David Van Camp, and the Sexy Boomer is Scott Robbins.
3: Yo, man.
1: All right, you got a news update, David?
4: I do. Benjamin Netanyahu, Prime Minister of Israel, is speaking at the United Nations, and he had, well, some the choice words for a bunch of people who walked out before his speech as he was getting up to the microphone.
1: Okay.
5: Before I begin, just a quick announcement. If there are any other moral cowards who haven't yet left this hall, please do so now. Thank you very much.
1: Whoa.
4: Go ahead. Well, I mean, he sort of added on to that later. Yes.
5: Now, you want to hear the ultimate irony? In defending itself, Israel is also defending many of the countries whose delegates just left this hall. In fact, I want you to know that many of their leaders even thank us privately for taking out Iran's nukes.
1: Wow, I bet they do.
3: Mm-hmm.
1: But they can't say it.
4: Oh, no, no, of course not.
1: I mean, I was asking you, Scott, off air earlier, in your lifetime, have you ever seen as much vitriol towards Israel and Jewish people?
3: I have not.
1: Yeah.
3: No, not even close. I mean, you know, you would hear things occasionally.
1: Yeah.
3: You know, growing up, and it was usually off-color jokes or something, right?
1: Mm-hmm.
3: But all that being said, no. No.
1: Not like this. As organized as it is.
3: This is a whole weird deal in this country. The anti-Semitic stuff has been ratcheted up to the point that I've never, ever even seen anything like this before anywhere.
1: And where it's tolerated.
3: Yes.
1: The college campus is wild.
4: Yeah. Not just tolerated, celebrated, promoted. Yeah.
3: Right, David, right.
1: Yeah.
3: Yeah, it's you know, all those people that were in the streets today in New York.
1: Yeah, and I mean, then you wonder, all right, are they paid?
3: Yeah, a lot of them are, yeah. Well,
1: some are not.
3: A lot of it's organized, yeah.
1: Well, there's a lot of, you know, older women out there.
3: Yeah.
1: And then the younger people, you're like, are

0: They getting paid? Do they have jobs? What's going on? You always wonder. Because you know a lot of this stuff is coordinated.
1: Yes.
2: Susan Sarandon sends out invitations.
0: Well, they're all wearing matching shirts.
2: Yeah. Oh, are they? Are they really?
0: Yeah, they're all wearing the white shirts.
2: Yeah, where did those come from?
0: It's like fun people, not bombs.
2: Yeah.
0: Which makes David laugh.
2: Well, you know.
0: It sounds nice, doesn't it?
2: Yeah, right.
1: It does.
2: Yeah.
1: It sounds nice. Again, man, a lot of these people, I mean, I think, yes, there are some truly malevolent communists behind a lot of this pushback. But there are also, like, well-meaning, almost said a bad word there, idiots.
2: Yeah.
1: That are just that parrot that fund people, not bums, who want the world to be something or think the world is something that it's not. Right? The same people for whom, like, the talk about how, you know, America might have had 9/11 coming. They think that might be a good argument worth exploring. Because, well, you got to think about the American interventionism and why there would be. No, because here's the thing. If we left the Middle East today, there's a group of people that would still want us dead.
0: Yes. Yes.
2: Oh, large group of people. Yeah.
0: Well, and would want to take over one land at a time.
2: Yeah.
0: That's the ideology. If you don't understand that, you're just kind of a useful idiot.
2: Just got a text from somebody saying, how
0: because
2: about,
0: your good heart
2: right.
0: can help lead the way to that happening.
2: What about
0: the, look at Europe.
2: What about the Jewish people that are out there protesting, too, or claim they're Jews?
0: Okay.
1: There's protesting. Useful idiots on all sides.
2: Yeah, right, exactly.
0: Sure.
2: Yeah, I agree.
0: I mean, isn't that somewhat like the people that live in the United States that hate the United States? Well, I don't hate the country. I just hate, you know, what it's become and what it's doing. It's that sort of mindset.
2: Right.
0: I mean, I saw this clip of this woman in Michigan, and this is a different topic. But I got to believe this person in some sort of way is well-meaning and thinks they're doing the right thing. It's so freaking misguided. It's unbelievable. Her name's Michelle White. She's a candidate for school board in Michigan. Okay. And if I'm to paint the picture, she looks upper 40s, maybe 50s, whatever. You know, like normal looking woman. Looks like she'd probably be a nice person if you had to guess. I have no idea. And she's talking about an issue while running for school board. And it's just mind numbing to me.
3: You that we do have rights. And I can tell you that the school wants us in the buildings, wants us volunteering, wants us to be partners. If you want to know what's going on in school and you want to know what your teachers are up to and what your kids are up to, you have the opportunity to be involved.
0: Okay, all down with that, right?
2: Yep.
3: I will also say that privacy is incredibly important. And I know that the parental rights policy was all about situations where a child might want to identify if he's a boy by biology, wants to be called a she, for instance, in class. I wouldn't want that I wouldn't want that teacher to be required to go back to a parent and tell that parent what the student required of them, because we know if they have one, if an LGBTQ student has one trusted adult in their life, it can save their life, because there's a much higher rate of suicide among those students.
0: Okay. That's how propaganda works. She is brainwashed to believe that. That is not true.
2: No.
0: You've seen it in the studies that have come out.
2: Yep.
0: It is not true. But that group worked so hard to put that message out there for so long, and it was repeated so many times. You have people like that that honestly believe it.
2: And people just took it on face value when they heard it.
0: Yes.
2: Yeah.
0: And so many parents fell for it.
2: Oh, yeah.
0: Well, gosh, I don't want my kid to die.
2: Right.
0: So I guess I got to, quote, affirm. And then you got man of the people, Joe Biden, up there. Most saying affirm gender.
2: Well,
0: oh, nice job, Joe.
2: And
0: old lunch pail Joe, working hard, just American man Joe.
1: Also, always thought, you know, let's take it at face value. I know it's not true, but let's say that for the sake of argument, it was true that, hey, if they've got these feelings, they're at a much higher risk for suicide.
0: Mm-hmm.
1: Don't you think a parent is in a really good position to help their kid through a difficult time like that?
0: Well, they're bigoted parents, David.
1: But you're assuming that. You don't know.
0: They're Christian white nationalists.
1: Right.
0: Of course you're assuming that. Yeah. Oh, I know. I know.
2: Man.
0: That part is just crazy.
2: It is.
0: All right. Are you ready for your big three?
2: Yeah, let's go.
0: Casey says not today.
2: Casey said not today?
0: I'm just kidding, man.
2: He doesn't have a choice.
4: It's the three most important news stories of the day.
5: I hit the trifecta.
4: Well, at least according to Scott Robbins. It's the trifecta on the Markley, Van Camp, and Robbins show.
0: Casey thinks it's funny when I mess with Scott.
5: Yes.
0: Well, Scott Robbins' top three stories of the day, helped by his hero.
6: Hi, it's me, Casey.
2: Casey said not today.
0: All right. Of course he's here.
6: I'm ready.
2: Yeah, I know he's there. Yeah.
6: Three.
1: San Antonio Spurs legend Greg Popovich in the news.
2: This is kind of funny, I'll throw this out there to you guys. Greg Popovich remarried. Now, his first wife died.
0: Okay.
2: She's been gone for a couple of years now.
0: All right.
2: It's who he married. He married the ex-wife of his longtime assistant coach.
0: Okay.
2: Would that weird you out? On some level, I don't know how to take any of this. I'm just throwing it out there as sort of one of those, I read it and went, wow, ooh, that's got to be a little uncomfortable, I would think, but perhaps not.
0: I think sometimes those things happen.
2: Maybe the assistant coach was like, fine, listen, go, knock yourself out.
0: But he's still around.
2: Yeah, like, he's coaching the Phoenix Suns now.
0: Okay, yeah, that's a little weird.
2: Oh, no, he's not dead. The guy's not dead. No, he's alive, and they divorced, and... So Popovich marries.
0: I was thinking of an older couple I know that were like friends. They were as couples,
2: right?
0: And each of them had a spouse that died.
2: Okay, different.
0: And they were friends, yeah. And they just like to spend time together. And it's not my business to know what really goes on, but it's like, this is comfortable. We'll just do this.
2: Yeah.
0: I can see that.
2: No, that's the hubby is the coach of the Phoenix Suns. Well, the ex-husband.
0: I wonder if Pop ever had the conversation with him. Hey.
2: You know what I'm thinking.
0: Would it bother you if I went out with your ex?
2: I mean, I realize we're buddies and all, and we were working mates for a long time, and you helped me get a head coaching job.
0: If he said, hey, I don't mind at all, seriously.
2: Right.
0: Okay.
2: And maybe he doesn't. Maybe he'd rather have her with somebody he knows versus somebody he doesn't know. I don't know.
1: Do you happen to know how long they've been divorced?
2: No, I don't know.
0: David's thinking about looking it up. He's like, I'm not going to invest in this.
1: I think that would inform my opinion a lot more. Like if they
2: were divorced 6 months ago or
1: right,
2: something.
1: Right, then it's
0: That's tough, man.
1: Yeah.
2: Whole thing's tough. I think it's an awkward conversation to have.
0: Yeah.
2: You know, and it's, I don't know, it's just weird. But I thought I'd bring it up and ask you guys what you thought. So,
0: well, would you ever date, if you were a single guy,
2: yeah,
0: would you ever date one of your friend's exes?
2: No, I don't think so.
0: You had to think about it.
2: And that would be too weird.
0: If
2: it's a buddy of mine, I'm like a close buddy of mine, you know.
0: What if somebody's really attractive?
2: How attractive is she, James?
0: She's pretty attractive.
2: Yeah, I don't know.
0: There's one of your buddies that has an ex, was a nut, but a total smoke show. I've never seen her that you told me, oh my gosh, she is.
2: Oh, yeah, yeah, yeah. No, it's true. Yeah.
0: Say she was sane, and she's like, Scott, I've always wanted you.
2: No.
0: You're dating her. 100%.
2: Here's the thing. I know two of her ex-husbands, so
0: I know that, but I'm saying I'm putting into it insane.
2: If not insane, no, I still don't think I could because he's like
0: David. You know,
2: yeah, he's one of my buddies.
1: He'd be like, "Whoa, what's up, kiddo?"
2: No, I don't think I would say that. No.
6: Now on with the countdown.
0: I don't know if I want to move on. This is too interesting of a conversation.
2: Isn't it fun? No, it's a great conversation to have. And I don't know. You guys are, I mean, there's probably guys right now looking at their buddy going, well, would you?
0: That'll be a conversation. So, anyway, Scott Robbins, trifecta, top three of the day. To number
6: two.
1: Number two, Senator Tommy Tuberville is worried about furries in the sky.
2: Tommy Tuberville, by the way, is not, he didn't run for re-election, so he's not going to run again.
0: Furries in the sky?
2: Yeah. Yes. The furry subculture.
0: That's an unreleased Aussie track.
2: The furry subculture has even permeated the U.S. airline industry, Tuberville said. What's more concerning is that the mentally unwell furry community has burst into other factions of our lives.
5: Hmm.
2: Tommy is suggesting that we build more insane asylums.
5: Really?
2: He's claiming there's some deal that with pilots and airline stewardesses that this is something that is happening a lot in that industry. And I've never heard anything about it.
1: Wow.
2: That as soon as the plane lands in Rochester, we're all going out and putting our furry outfits on.
1: Wow. Have you heard this before?
2: I have not. I've never heard it.
1: I'm looking it up right now.
7: I mean, I mean, they're flying all over the country and, you know, they just want to, I don't know, do their furry thing.
5: Okay.
2: He said there's a significant overlap between people who are transgender in the furry community, and that a lot of them are in the airline industry.
8: And the countdown continues.
5: All right. Well,
2: I don't want to disparage the whole industry because I don't know for sure.
5: Scott Robbins,
2: that's a hell of a thing to say. So anyway.
5: Top three of the day.
2: Yeah.
8: And finally, one.
7: Some truck drivers like to wear high heels while on the road. I don't care. Whatever.
2: You never know.
1: Yes, to a noticeable degree.
7: Huh?
1: Yes, it's called the Airline Furries Association.
2: There it is. He's right.
1: This is a thing. Holy mackerel. It was founded in 2022.
2: What? The Airline Furry Association?
1: Furry Association of Flight Attendants, Airline Pilot Furries Association, and Aircraft Mechanic Furries Fraternity. Known as ALFA Alpha.
2: Oh.
7: Hey, you know.
2: I mean, folks, you're not going to get this in any other talk show today, all right? I'm just telling you.
1: I think that is going to have to take story one, or you're going to have to hold over story one.
2: That's all right. I can go out on this one.
1: No,
2: yeah,
1: we can get to it.
2: It was a little lengthy. I realized that. But.
1: Well, we had long conversations here about dating exes and furries. What if you date the ex that's a furry?
2: I just like the way you went, holy mackerel.
1: Nimrod, City News Update coming up.

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0: The Markley, Van Camp, and Robbins Show. Thanks for being here. Jeremy Markley, David Van Camp, Scott Robbins.
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0: News update, Scott Robbins.
1: Oh, I got this Macklemore story.
0: Yeah, that was your number one story.
1: Yeah, Macklemore, you know, he got booted off the Ed Sheeran tour because of his Free Palestine stuff.
0: Yeah.
1: Well, he's decided he's going to do a Free Palestine music tour.
0: Okay.
1: He's going to put some other like-minded musicians together, and they're going to go out on the road, and he's not going to make any money from it. They're going to give all the money to Palestinian relief funds.
0: Okay.
1: In other words, Hamas is going to take it all.
0: And now we go to Nimrod. Roll it.
2: When the going gets tough.
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5: I love the poorly educated.
0: All right. Nimrod's the News. Our friends in Washington, they already know this one. The Washington State Attorney General's Office and the Washington Department of Fish and Wildlife secured a guilty plea from a local individual who attempted to distribute invasive mitten crabs. That's a violation of state law.
1: Mitten crabs?
0: Yeah, they pose a danger to Washington's economy and ecosystem, particularly salmon populations. It's harmful. And if you own them, buy them, sell them, distribute mitten crabs, it is illegal. This dude was doing all of the above.
1: No.
0: And some crabs are able to produce 1 million eggs.
1: Dang.
0: That's Nimrod's in the News.
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16: Send-off for the leader of China. I'm Lee Silicera, Fox News. President Trump hosting Chinese President Xi Jinping at a White House state dinner.
17: As the leaders of our two nations, President Xi and I both understand that we represent different systems, but the ties between our people endure.
16: The dinner, after hours of meetings where the two were expected to speak about artificial intelligence and security issues, the president gave Xi a gift of a bald eagle statue made by an American artist. Israeli Prime Minister Benjamin Netanyahu delivering a fiery speech at the UN General Assembly, where he singled out the mayor of New York City.
18: Prime Minister Netanyahu's words to New York City Mayor Zoran Mamdani, whom he called anti-Semitic.
19: Shame on you.
18: Mamdani threatened to have Netanyahu arrested as a war criminal if he set foot in New York. Mamdani backed off, saying the city couldn't legally do it. Netanyahu responded, saying the intel he's gotten is that since Mamdani's election nearly a year ago,
19: many Jews no longer feel safe in New York. They talk to me.
18: Netanyahu said Israel didn't commit genocide, as Mamdani has said, but prevented it, claiming
19: that's exactly what Mr. Mamdani's Hamas buddies would have done to us.
18: This week, Mayor Mamdani, in a press conference, called Netanyahu an architect of genocide.
16: Fox's Gernal Scott, in a statement, Mamdani saying Netanyahu used his speech to repeat baseless lies meant to sanitize his genocide of Palestinians. In Iran, war powers resolution stalls in the Senate.
20: Four Senate Republicans joined most Democrats on a war powers resolution that aims to end military action against Iran. But the measure fell short of an outright majority, failing to advance 49-50. Virginia Democrat Tim Kaine pushed the resolution, the 14th war powers vote in the Senate since airstrikes began on February 28.
16: Fox's Jared Halpern at the White House. 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
4: 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Man, there's been a lot of people up, Palestinian Authority, African nations. Oh, we need a two-state solution. What Israel is doing is absolutely horrible. Oh, Hamas did something. And then, of course, free Cuba. I've been watching. I do this so you don't have to. Never question my love for you, my dear sweet angels. Never question my love for you. Tony Katz today. Good to be here. 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You need to check that out. Otherwise, the terrorists win. Of course, on the Twitter X, Tony Katz, and Facebook, Tony Katz Radio. I'm mostly interested in what he's going to say, Benjamin Netanyahu, just to see if he says anything at all about Zohran Mamdani as he said he would. I am very curious as to what it is he's going to say about him. This is the part that interests me most. Everything else I can kind of guess at. Everything else I can kind of understand. But the president, after his speech, he came back to the White House, and he is now meeting with Xi Jinping of China. What that meeting is going to bring, I can't answer, because there's a couple things we know that are going to get discussed, right? We know that Iran is going to get discussed, specifically oil. Oil prices have been going back up over the last 24 hours. China is not happy because they're no longer getting sanctioned oil. They have to buy their oil on the regular market, which is costing them more. And because they're buying more oil, there's less oil to get. So that's sending the price of oil up as well. We discussed this. It's the president didn't do the job of discussing this with the American people. But this is going to be a conversation. You want the straight open China. Are you willing to provide any assistance to doing so? Are you a part of this thing or not? Same thing is true with the Mandeb Strait. When you see the Houthi rebels still funded by the Iranians to whatever money they have left, or this is the Houthis saying, well, this is our only chance in order to get some cash, grab a hold of them, what's known as the Mandeb Strait, keep traffic from flowing through the Red Sea and then through the Suez Canal, and therefore hold up a lot of trade. This is the North Korea model. This is why you don't give Iran a nuclear weapon. Why you give none of these freaks nuclear weapons? Because otherwise they're going to be holding you up for forever. So that conversation, is China willing to jump in there? Then is going to come a conversation regarding tariffs. China is the only nation where I'm fine with all the tariffs, and I think we should add 42 more. You want to collapse China economically, and China has real issues. People do not discuss this. They seem to think that China holds the upper hand on everything. There was a story out, look at how China's building out their nuclear facilities. Sure, I concede that point every day of the week and twice on Sunday. China is always trying to build. There comes a moment where they can't do it anymore. And can we note that what they build, wait for it, is crap. Now, not everything is terrible. As much as I try to buy non-Chinese made products here for the studio, I do have some lighting that comes from China. I don't like it, but it does. I mean, I put up a new ceiling fan yesterday. That's right. I put it up myself. Oh, hello, ladies. Need a man who's handy around the house? Here I am. And I put it up, and the thing is great. It might only last an hour and a half, but so far, it's working just fine. I need a different lighting for things that we do here, and this allowed for a different level of lighting, different colors and softer colors and et cetera. Not the story. The story is that there's still plenty of crap that China can make. Plenty of nonsense things that you buy on Amazon and consider disposable. Is anyone going to notice that their missile systems don't work? Their missile systems do not work. Film at 11. That's a huge part of this story. So we talk about them. Look at them pushing nuclear, this and that. Everything they do, everything is based on theft and deception, every last bit of it, which is why this story about the F-35 pieces is so beyond frustrating. It's horrifying, and this has got to be a subject. Do you know this story? This story is insane. The story, and I'm going to paraphrase here, goes like this. Bloomberg has the story. And the story reads that China is holding sensitive F-35 parts diverted to Hong Kong. At that moment, you should lose your skull. The F-35 strike fighter is the top of the line. It is an incredible piece of hardware, and its capabilities are remarkable. And we have been selling this hardware to the Saudis and to the Israelis. The Greeks have purchased the F-35, and the Turks desperately want the F-35. The problem with the Turks is that the Turks were involved in its creation. They were brought to the table as part of a worldwide supply chain to build this fighter. And then the Turks decided to purchase the S-400 missile system from the Russians. What is the S-400? A missile defense system that is supposed to be able to take down the F-35 strike fighter. Turns out the S-400 has the defense capabilities of a George Foreman grill. But that's only if you stand directly in the line of the grease pouring off of it. Doesn't work. Doesn't actually do the job. You take a look at what's worked for the Russians in regards to Ukraine, and it isn't any of their technology. It is their willingness to keep throwing bodies that they conscript from name the small town in the center of Russia, throw them in a van, and then put them on the front line where they don't last a day. The body counts are massive. They are absolutely massive. You want to talk about a horror show. And we could talk about a whole bunch of real, horrible, dangerous, violent, murderous moments going on all across the globe. And what's happening in Gaza doesn't count. Sorry, leftists. I know you want that to be your genocide, but it's not a genocide. And you're not paying attention to the real horrors out there. I wish things in Gaza would stop, too. Just tell Hamas to surrender, to give up. That happens, and everything gets better. A random comment in the chat room, stop funding Israel. Okay, great. Stop funding Israel. Well, terrific. Congratulations. Now what? Anybody else you want to stop funding? Or is it just Israel? If you're not in favor of foreign aid, I'm cool with that. If you're in favor of very, very selective foreign aid, well, then I select Israel. Who gives a damn what you select? China and the F-35. So we build this F-35 all around the globe. And the Turks caused a problem. And then the Turks were pulled out of the program. Now the Turks want to buy the F-35 strike fighter. A piece was being sent from Australia back to the United States. And somehow, I do not know how, I cannot comprehend how, a piece was shipped, part of the cockpit canopy and part of a weapons bay door. I believe that was from 2001 A Space Odyssey. Or is that the pod bay door? Open the pod bay door, Hal. It was being sent to the U.S. for inspection via UPS. I don't know how that happens. How do you possibly send the canopy via UPS? First of all, do you crate it? They don't have a box big enough for that. All of a sudden, the plane that this piece was on, this piece, by the way, is supplied by Lockheed Martin, and it's coated with radar absorbing material, allows for the fighter jet to be more stealth. That plane gets diverted to South Korea. It's en route to the United States. It's coming from Australia. It gets diverted to South Korea. What's that all about? And from there, it gets diverted to Hong Kong. And from there, Hong Kong takes possession of this piece of our hardware, and they haven't given it back yet. Now, anybody who knows anything about China, knows that they don't actually build anything. They're not really smart people. I mean, they're smart, but they're not smart. They can't create. They can't innovate. You know what they can do? They can steal. They could steal really good. They could reverse engineer like a mother. And now they have this piece of our fighter jet. That, kids, is a war maneuver. And that should be met with force so great that Xi Jinping is afraid to step out of his house for a week. You can disagree with me. You can disagree with me if you choose, but I'm willing to go to the mattresses on this. They took it, meaning they knew what was there. The plane did not get diverted willy-nilly. Now, it is possible that all of it was happenstance. Yeah, I'm sorry, I'm not buying that. I'm not buying that a piece of hardware like this can be transported via UPS. It's just not even believable. They have a piece of our strike fighter, which they are right now reverse engineering, and they won't give it back, even though we've already said, hey, we need that back. That is an act of war. What are we going to do about it? We got to play nice with China? Absolutely, positively not. That is a grave mistake, and that, from the president, requires a rethink. I understand everything about the welcoming of Xi Jinping. I understand everything about the pomp and circumstance and the red carpet. He did a little flyover, too, to President Trump. He likes to do the flyover with jets to remind foreign leaders exactly what we can do here. I understand the kind words. Oh, all of it I get. But in the behind the scenes, I need China to know that we're willing to punch them in the face as hard as we want. You want a fight, you're going to get a fight. Tony, you're a warmonger. No, not at all. What I am is unwilling to accept certain things like, oh, well, this is just what happened. Now, it could be that the piece that they have isn't even a good piece. Maybe it was put on the plane and we knew they were going to take it because we know what they're thinking. They kind of know what we're thinking. We put it anyway as a diversion. What? That's not possible? In every single way, it is possible. Now, probable. Oh, God. 12%. It's totally possible. I don't know if it's probable that this whole thing is nothing more than an op. It's possible. But if they have a piece of our hardware, I believe it is an act of war, and it is impossible for us. Impossible for us to simply let it go by the wayside. Now, maybe we've got some stuff of theirs. Maybe we know some other things. Maybe we've gotten some other information. Maybe this was a sacrificial play for something else down the road. I can't answer those questions. Here's what I know. If this had not been leaked, if we did not have this story, and I'm not blaming Bloomberg for engaging in a leak. The Chinese government later took possession of the parts, but so far hasn't returned them, two of the people said. A Chinese embassy spokesman declined immediate comment, while the foreign ministry in Beijing said it was, quote, not aware of the situation. This all before President Xi Jinping comes to the U.S. Could be an op. It could be that Bloomberg has the story wrong. Because everybody in media, in these mainstream media circles, lies. And all they're trying to do is create disruption. I don't put it past these possibilities. You know what else I don't put it past? We actually shipped a piece of the most sophisticated fighter jet the world has ever seen via UPS. We shipped parts of the world's most sophisticated fighter jet in a way that has a tracking number that you could find. That drives me nuts. That is mental. Dark Rogue in the chat reminds me that the F-35 doesn't even have the full capabilities of the F-22, the Raptor. Are we going to deny that the F-35 strike fighter isn't a fundamental piece of what we sell of the world and what we provide? And certainly we wouldn't want China to have any part of it in their arsenal. I assume this is going to come up in the conversation with Xi Jinping. I would hope that it does. And I would hope that a reminder is given that China may think that they have us over a barrel. We have all the capacity if we want the fight. And I can assure you that China doesn't. And sometimes it takes a lot of strength to keep your powder dry and do what needs to be done with China, which is take them out economically. Keep it here. This is Tony Katz Today.
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0: President Trump is heading to Tennessee. He'll be there for the Tennessee-Texas game in Knoxville. I don't know if he's going to lead the crowd in Rocky Top. I don't. No one has gotten with me on what he's gonna, what his plan is. Tony Katz today. I just love that he goes. I think it's fantastic to see a president who is into what the people are into and into these things that are, wait for it, masculine. I want presidents who like lift weights and box. I don't need people riding a bike. You know, Bill Clinton used to go for a run. I was always quite impressive. He'd always go for a run and he'd be willing to wear those shorts as the leader of the free world. But I like a guy who likes what everybody likes. I like that he shows up to the UFC fights. I like that he shows up with the whole family and things get bloody. He's like, this is awesome. I think it's very good. It is a reminder to why he connects. He connects with people where they are. Now, he has made some mistakes over the last year and a half. Going back to the whole not releasing of the Epstein files, he's missed where people are, which is fascinating. Because he's been so good at it. And he has missed where people are with this war, for example, but does these things where people are happy to see him out and about. I'm willing to bet he's going to get cheers. I do bet on that he's going to get cheers at the game. I think it's important for everyone to start understanding that we are in the post-Trump years. I said this maybe a month ago. I want to make sure that I'm repeating myself properly. There was this really weird story from the Wall Street Journal about, look how conservative podcasters are moving away from talking about Trump and now they're talking about these things. Someone did a study of conservative podcasts to make this determination. They never do a study of liberal podcasts and what they're talking about. I didn't need a study. I know what is. Trump has two more years. And all of these guys who made their whole career doing nothing but Trump, 24/7 Trump, have got to figure out what they're going to do. And they're searching for the thing. As opposed to those people who have things they can talk about outside the world of Trump. The post-Trump days are here. Worth noting. But every now and again, Trump remembers exactly what connects him with people, like going to this game. I'm Tony Katz.
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2: Rolling out the red carpet, I'm Lisa LaSera, Fox News. China's President Xi Jinping has arrived at the White House for a state dinner in his honor after talks this afternoon with President Trump.
3: The two world leaders, they spent a lot of time in an in-depth conversation inside the Oval Office, then moved over to the Cabinet Room. One big topic, artificial intelligence. China's trying to catch up with the U.S., and President Trump says he wants U.S. companies to maintain their lead. Now, we're expecting an announcement about a direct AI hotline between the U.S. and China. The U.S. Trade Representative Jamison Greer says there's internal discussions now and they're debating what could be revealed over that hotline because of national security. China experts cautious about the deliverables.
2: Fox Business's Edward Lawrence at the White House. Israeli Prime Minister Benjamin Netanyahu striking a defiant tone as he addressed the U.N. General Assembly this afternoon.

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So there's a series of stories. I don't know where you want to start. Tony Katz, today, do you want to start with this headline that women in Gaza are being traded for food and forced to marry their rapists? That's a report from the United Nations. It's right there in the pages of the New York Post. And, you know, they're gathered there. They're having the General Assembly meetings. And I have heard nation after nation discuss how important it is that we recognize Palestine and how important it is that Israel stop the genocide. There is no genocide, you lying weirdos. But no one has discussed that there has been a 123% increase in the number of early and forced marriage incidents across Gaza in the first quarter of 2026. Women between the ages of 18 and 59 suffering 68% of all gender-based violence in the region, in Gaza. Researchers spoke to women who said young girls were married off to rapists, traded for food, or given up by guardians who did not want to take care of them amid the humanitarian crisis caused by the war. You mean caused by Hamas, because it's been Israel that has still allowed the medicine in and still allowed the food in. So it's all Hamas, just as a matter of sheer data. You're trading women for food. That's one heck of a culture that you've got right there. One heck of a culture. This is why when Abdul El-Sayed was asked the question, the answer is so mind-boggling on points for a leftist, but so horrifying for the rational mind. You being of the rational mind. Not your brother-in-law. That guy's a lunatic. You, right on. Here's the story. The story is that Abdul El-Sayed is doing an event, got to assume, at University of Michigan. The town hall. And it's labeled as Students versus Billionaires Town Hall. What? Is that even a thing? The students versus the billionaires? Listen, Producer Landon, I just want to be clear. You don't have to be against the billionaires, although you could be against the policy. The billionaire is not your problem. The billionaire is not setting out to hurt you. Just not happening. Instead of being against the billionaire, you should figure out how to become your own billionaire, or maybe how to get some advice from the billionaire. Maybe the billionaire has a job.

0: to offer. Maybe the billionaire is just feeling magnanimous and wants to give you $50.
1: That's just the start of success right there.
0: That's just the start of success. That's all that is, producer Landon.
1: Yes, sir.
0: So they're having this ridiculous rally. Well, Abdul El-Sayed is on the stage. And up to the stage comes a guy in a sweatshirt that says Michigan Persians.
2: And this very hungry.
3: Thank you.
2: You gotta show him the shirt.
3: It says Michigan Persians.
0: All right, so that's Abdul El-Sayed trying to relate to the guy, but the guy does not seem to want to small talk. The guy in the crowd has a legitimate tough question for Abdul El-Sayed. Now, Abdul El-Sayed is the Democrat running for Senate in Michigan. This is the guy who pals around with Hassan Piker, who is an America-hating bigot, low-life scumbag. Tony, you can't say that about him. Everybody who watches him on Twitch pees sitting down and has never had the touch of a woman. I just want to say that clearly. I just want to understood that everybody who is a regular watcher of Hassan Piker on Twitch guaranteed one time in their life has tucked and said, this looks better. I don't know if there's anything else I could say about this. Hassan Piker is actually, when translated, it translates out to flaccid. That's Hassan Piker. And he is an America-hating bigot. Not a guy anyone should have any respect for. Not a guy anybody should want to hang out with. He's anti-American, certainly an anti-Semite. And you have Abdul El-Sayed, who is absolutely hanging out with him and enjoying him and would campaign with him more. But Hassan Piker has gotten a little toxic. So instead of doing that, he now refers to his friend Hassan Piker as that streamer from California. Abdul El-Sayed claims to be a capitalist, but wants universal health care. No capitalist, no one who quotes Adam Smith wants universal health care. That's just not the way these things work. He's a fraud of a human being. He's there at the university. This kid wearing this sweatshirt that says Michigan Persians now has a question.
3: But I do have a question, Abdul. My cousin was hunted in the streets of Iran by the IRGC because her hijab wasn't on right. My uncle was sentenced to die, received 50 lashings by Ali Khamenei's government. And the terror that we've experienced is insurmountable. And you can imagine our surprise as Persians, our sadness when we heard you, Abdul, a leaked audio tape of you saying that you didn't want to comment on Supreme Leader Khamenei's death and that people in Dearborn were sad when he died. And I just have a simple question, Abdul. That silence had a gaping hole in our community, and I want to ask if you regret that silence. I want to ask if you renounce the people that held vigils, that supported this terrorist for all the stuff that he's done. I wanted to ask if you stand unequivocally against the IRGC, against the Islamic Republic of Iran that has killed 50,000 protesters, Abdul. I haven't heard anything from you about the protesters, Abdul. Please.
0: Now, I will admit he doesn't refer to him as Abdul El-Sayed, his full name. He doesn't refer to him as Mr. El-Sayed. The first name part does hit me a little bit. But wow, what a question. Here's what's happened to my cousin. Here's what's happened to my uncle. And you won't speak out about the regime because you know the people of Dearborn want to see America fail and side with the Islamists. Well, if you're crying about the death of the Ayatollah, you side with the Islamists. I'm saying that about Dearborn. I didn't cause the problem. He's the one who's on tape, as this guy is mentioning, saying he didn't want to say anything about the Ayatollah because people in Dearborn are sad. So they side with an Islamist, with a terrorist. We should know that about the people of Dearborn. Call me any name you want. What does it matter? You're the issue. Deflection isn't going to do anything here. It's a legit question. And the question was, how come you have not spoken out about this? Let's hear it again.
3: IRGC against the Islamic Republic of Iran that has killed 50,000 protesters, Abdul. I haven't heard anything from you about the protesters, Abdul. Please.
0: my cousin getting chased down by the IRGC, my uncle getting 50 lashes, 50,000 people dead. What say you, Abdul El Sayed?
3: I appreciate your question, and thank you. What I will tell you is this. For too long and too often, when we think about our role in the world, we have turned ourselves into the world's policemen.
0: And there it is. In less than 10 seconds, Abdul El Sayed has absolutely no plans of answering the question. He's going to go into an anti-America screed. Not going to answer the question. Not going to address the 50,000 people plus murdered by the IRGC, by the Ayatollah, by those in charge. Not going to address what's happening to his cousin, to what happened to his uncle. Blame America. Blame Trump.
3: And I think what we all want, what we all need, is more democracy, more freedom in the world, but also an understanding of what we actually can and should do with respect to that. And here's my point. One can disagree with the governance of a foreign country. One can stand in solidarity with freedom and democracy movements. But my worry is when one decides that we are going to go in and take out the leadership of a foreign government. Because here's what happens. A lot of times, that frustration gets used to justify corporate interests that have a real stake in the natural resources in a particular country.
0: The question was about a terrorist named Ayatollah. The Ayatollah, who is a terrorist, better said, a terrorist named Ayatollah. I don't think his name was Ayatollah, more his title was Ayatollah, Tony. The question was about the Ayatollah engaged in terrorism, the IRGC murdering 50,000 people, the IRGC attacking this guy's cousin, and the IRGC and the regime giving his uncle 50 lashes. And the answer is corporate interests. Corporate interests. I mean, there's deflection, then there's deflection, and then there's that. And there is this kid. You could see it on the split screen of the video. Just sitting, standing there, waiting for an answer, looking dejected. And I didn't notice until now, he's wearing a cross. And this is just remarkable to listen to. To hear this Kamala Harris-esque word salad from Abdul El Sayed, because he is unwilling to answer the question. He can't answer the question. He can't answer the question that he did not want to speak out about the death of the Ayatollah because people were sad about it, because he was possibly sad too. Because those people who are sad about it, those are his people. He sides with the violence and the actions being committed against the Iranian people who have not learned to enjoy their Islamic overlords.
3: You know what I mean? So when it comes down to it, I will always stand for and with democratic movements, always. But I also don't believe that we were in the right to go to war to topple the government of Iran. It was not our responsibility to do it. It is the responsibility of the people of Iran to decide what their leadership should look like. And so while I stand with freedom and democratic movements, I also worry that once you start putting our resources toward regime change in foreign countries, more often than not, the regimes that we seek to change are the ones in which there is a natural resource interest, and it becomes a ploy for the interests of our corporations. And that's what I worry about.
0: Nobody knows what you just said, kid. Nobody knows what you just said at all. And the fact that these ridiculous lemmings at the University of Michigan cheered any part of what you said is just another reason why you can't send your kids to these schools. And as for this guy who asked the question, he looks dejected.
3: You still haven't said it, though. We're dying. The IRGC. Do you stand with us? And I will always stand. Like I told you, I will always stand.
2: with movements for freedom and democracy. But again, I want to be careful, because how many times were you taken down a path to war that we could not get ourselves out of?
0: He won't speak out against the IRGC. He won't speak out against the Ayatollah, the dead Ayatollah. He won't speak out against the terrorism. That's what the Democrats nominated in Michigan. Par for the course, if you ask me. Keep it here. It's Tony Katz today.
4: 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We'll do that Friday morning.
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0: the latest is Trump says to these outlets, CNN, MS Now, and Politico, you can't come in the White House. And they say, well, we're going to sue you. And then a judge says, you have to let him in the White House. And then the White House says, we don't have to let him in the White House. And then the White House says, we're going to let him in the White House. Do I have it right? Did I do the math? Do I understand the chain of events? I will say to you again, the timing is just, it's Dreck on a stick. Dreck is a Yiddish word meaning exactly what you think it means. Tony Katz today. Just such bad timing. None of this was necessary. It doesn't help. It actually hurts midterms. I think that the argument is why does the White House have to allow anybody in? These outlets could still report. They don't have to be inside the, I'm not inside the White House. I can still report. No one is stopping your freedom of speech or freedom of the press. I think the argument goes back to, well, if the president doesn't want to allow the press in the briefing room, then you got to not allow the press in the briefing room, not just specific outlets. So I think that's sometimes the response. And my question is, I don't know about that. I don't know if that's true or not. In any situation, I don't think the president should have done it. I think it was not helpful going into the midterm. And right now, you need helpful going into the midterm. And I've got some numbers on that. But we will, after the break, this Flock camera stuff has to end. It's not just Flock, all the ALPRs, these automated license plate readers. This has to stop. And while I'm a guy who favors police being able to do their job, I don't favor making a cop's job easier if it means I lose rights. And I know I have people disagreeing with me. Well, you're going to disagree with me a whole bunch more in just a few minutes. The Russian infiltration and three more things, including Chris Christie. This is Tony Katz today.
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11: Chase Thompson and John Philbeck are live in the KRMG Traffic Center, spotting accidents, stalled vehicles, and those mysterious slowdowns that appear out of nowhere.
13: We just had a two-vehicle collision occur on westbound Highway 412.
14: 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They're on their way.
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17: A day of high-stakes meetings. I'm Lisa Lacera, Fox News. President Trump and the leader of China now taking part in a state dinner after meeting for several hours earlier today.
18: Chinese President Xi Jinping was greeted with military bands, a troop review, and flyover as he and his wife arrived here for a state visit hosted by the First Lady and President Trump.
19: Remarkably, this is our first time meeting together here at the White House. And as President Xi has already seen, a lot has changed since he was last here.
18: The president toured the South Lawn with Xi, showing off a new Marine One helipad.
19: He's an expert on stone, aside from many other things, and he loves good granite.
18: During an Oval Office meeting, the two leaders were expected to discuss tariffs and trade, the wars in Ukraine and Iran, and artificial intelligence, dubbed by President Trump as super intelligence.
17: Fox's Jared Halpern at the White House. Iran's President Masoud Pezeshkian denying reports that China is helping fund Iran's conflict with the U.S.
20: The framing of this, as is reported in society, is incorrect because they want to use it as a tool in order to justify aggression.
17: On Fox's special report with Brett Baer, and he denied evidence that Iranian forces killed their own people. Millions of people from Virginia to Massachusetts in the path of a nor'easter, the worst of the storm expected over the weekend, but impacts already being felt.
21: Water has already pushed onto roads in North Wildwood, and with more high tide cycles to come, residents Fawn and Earl Gordon say they're doing what they can to protect their home. The big concern is how long these conditions last. Repeated high tides and pounding surf could bring more flooding and beach erosion before conditions finally improve.
17: Fox Weather's Katie Byrne in Ocean City, New Jersey. And Eric is listening to Fox News.
11: Tulsa's forecast. Sunshine, showers, wind, and possibly all three before lunch. Don't guess. Get the latest weather updates and plan your day the smart way.
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3: There is not a place in America for the Flock camera. They'll sometimes refer to them as ALPRs, automated license plate readers. What we're talking about is the surveillance state in the United States, and we should be opposed to it. And what we have is just another piece of information on another piece of information on how little those put in positions of authority can be trusted with this type of technology. Tony Katz today, an absolute pleasure to be with you guys, live streaming on YouTube and Rumble. Check it out, Tony Katz. Go be a part of that. If you're on the Twitter or X, that's Tony Katz, and Facebook, Tony Katz Radio. I often get confronted with this idea that, Tony, these cameras are help us find criminals. It makes the job of police officers easier. And I have responded every time by saying it is not my job to make a police officer's job easier. Now, this is sometimes taken as me being anti-cop. I am not. But I would tell any police officer, anywhere at any time, that my job as a citizen is not to lose rights so your job can be made easier. Well, Tony, we're just using these cameras to be able to find criminals. You are tracking the citizenry without a warrant. Well, if you're not doing anything wrong, then it's no problem. At that moment, officers, I would support you being fired and you losing your pension. The minute anyone can say anywhere, well, if you're not doing anything wrong, it's not a problem. Fired, lose your pension. You don't get to decide whether I'm doing something right or wrong. You don't get to track my movements and decide when I have engaged in some level of violation. We wouldn't allow it in a moving car. If a police officer was following a car for 7 miles until finally they made some kind of infraction so they could pull him over, we would all say that's a bunch of nonsense. Somehow this is okay. The statement, well, if you're not doing anything wrong, that is the statement of the tyrant. Now, normally the statement of the tyrant is referred to, I forget who came up with conversations about the question of need. Why do you need a right to keep and bear arms? Why do you need a gun? That's the question of the tyrants. This person who has decided to put themselves over you, lord themselves over you, decide things for you, explain to me why you need that, and I will decide whether or not your need is acceptable. I need a gun because your mom's a skank. What does it matter? I have the right to keep and bear arms, and I'm going to utilize it, and I don't have to explain myself to nobody. Which is basically a takeoff of Rodney Dangerfield in old school. I don't got to explain myself to blank and no one. I don't have to explain my movements to anyone who wants to observe me from a government camera. I don't have to explain myself to government at all. You want to charge me with a crime? Go right ahead. Give me a lawyer and then we can have a conversation. But it's up to you to prove the guilt. I'm the one who is innocent until proven guilty. The Flock camera, that's the brand name, Flock, F-L-O-C-K. There's another brand, Elon. Doesn't matter the brand. All of these things are meant to surveil the citizen. and the citizen is to be left alone. And yet, day after day, we come up across more and more stories about how these cameras are being abused.
4: The department needs to be monitored for one more year.
5: New developments with San Jose's Flock automated license plate readers. The city is moving forward with a plan to better secure data. This comes after it was revealed a now former San Jose police officer used a personal cell phone to review data on a woman who had accused his cousin of domestic violence. The proposal would require the city managers to improve policies, including banning employees from accessing law enforcement databases using personal devices.
3: Yeah, it's not going to work. In every situation where the Flock camera is available to a police department, there seems to be a story of the Flock cameras being abused, the data being abused, because it's capturing all this data, license plate data, etc., and it's all searchable. You can engage a search on all of it. So what happens is you have people saying, I wonder where my ex-boyfriend is. I wonder where my girlfriend is, where my wife is. Maybe I'll follow this person who did me wrong in the fourth grade. And you get to this story where you have five officers with the Indianapolis Metropolitan Police Department. And oh, by the way, this is going to be your police department soon. Five of them who have been arrested, accused of using the Flock cameras to track romantic partners, men and women. Now, by the way, all these people are innocent until proven guilty. Here's one, 16 years on the force, accused of thousands of improper searches, suspended and recommended for termination, charged with fraud and official misconduct, three counts. Then you've got another guy, 18 years on the force, accused of over 1,000 improper searches, stalking, fraud, and official misconduct, 26 counts in total, suspended and recommended for termination. Then you've got Cassandra, I wasn't going to use names, but it's printed. It's here. It's in the press. I've decided not to use the name, so I apologize for that. That's right, women too. Fraud and official misconduct, 8 counts each, accused of hundreds of improper searches, 7 years with the department. Here's another guy with over 1,000 improper searches, 4 years with the department. Fraud and official misconduct, suspended and recommended for termination. Then you've got another woman accused of hundreds of improper searches, fraud and official misconduct, 6 counts each, 5 years with the Indianapolis Police Department. She has resigned. Now, I don't care if you resigned, you still go to jail. You go to jail and you lose your pension. You get nothing. You get nothing, and you don't deserve anything. Power corrupts, and absolute power corrupts absolutely. When it was just one person abusing the Flock cameras, I said it has to come to an end. Oh, and I got pushback from this officer and pushback from this person who's connected to law enforcement. I've had mayors where I live push back on me. Allow me to triple down. I'm right and you're wrong. Now, I don't want you to think that, you know, there's still some discussion here. I'm right and you, police officer, friend of police officer and mayor, are wrong. I don't want to be angry with anybody. I don't want to get into a drawn out fight. Power corrupts and absolute power corrupts absolutely. And the surveilling of the citizen without a warrant is a violation of our rights. And the answer is no. The answer is no. We have a part of society that sees the surveillance as something good. And, you know, we can argue that the Ring camera has done this. And don't get me wrong, I have cameras at my house. I don't oppose cameras. I work with a group called CatchTheBadGuys.com, part of a system here called Hoosier Security, and they work all across the country. Fantastic people. And they do mostly business kind of work, really high-end stuff. But they could do, you know, sophisticated systems on small businesses as well. Catchthebadguys.com. And their entire methodology is people already have cameras, but the camera isn't actually good at actually picking up signals and finding opportunities to thwart things before they happen. And so they have systems that can do this. I have never said you can't use this for your business or your home. And I would encourage people, catchthebadguys.com. I think they're great. I'm discussing government, and they can't seem to get their heads around this idea. How could you possibly be okay with cameras and have an issue with government recording? I believe the word government in there kind of sums it all up. The private citizen has rights that government doesn't have. If we look at the Constitution, we understand it is what Barack Obama described it as a grouping of negative charters. What government cannot do to you versus what government must do for you. I don't want government doing anything for me outside of Article 1, Section 8. I want the least amount of government possible. Do I want police? Absolutely, I want police. And I believe the government is extremely well-equipped to enforce contract. But all of a sudden, I lose my Fourth Amendment rights? You don't think that watching me walk from this place to that place, drive from this place to that place is a warrantless search? Well, I would laugh at you. I would laugh at you, not you, them. I would laugh at them and their ACLU lawyer, who's probably, weirdly in this case, on my side. Dusty in the chat room is asking a question. What if they come up with the law that says when you register a motor vehicle, you give permission to have the license plate traced wherever it goes? Now you have a choice. Oh, people who could want government to trace them? Yes, I give you permission to trace my vehicle. I don't know if that's actually a right one can give up. Wait until they go the other way with it. Well, since driving is a privilege and not a right, we have the right to track every license plate. Tell me more about how we're a republic and that we are safe in our travels. If indeed we are to believe, that we have the ability to engage in mobility freely, then we have to have that ability. And government cannot be allowed to track the citizenry. Can't be allowed. We already have traffic cameras and all of these things, and I'm here to tell you it's way too much. It is already an abuse. It is us with these flock cameras going down the road of being China and social credit scores. You got to stand up to this and say no. We want no part of this. We want no piece of this. We simply cannot have this. But the argument I hear more than any other is we catch a lot of bad guys, Sony. Look, if you don't want to catch the bad guys, I do not want anybody caught if it means that innocent people lose their rights. That is not a worthy trade-off. I am right and they are wrong. Let's fight about it. I don't care how many years you have on the force. I don't care how many police officer friends you have. It makes our job easier is not an answer. Because once that becomes an answer, the idea that you can just surveil everywhere and we have to make it easier for the police officer to do their job. Well, then there are a lot of things that can make it easier for a police officer to do their job. Like, how about you not having the right to remain silent? Make a police officer's job a lot easier if you weren't allowed to remain silent. What else could we think of that would make the police officer's job easier? How about how about we just have curfews from 9 p.m. to 6 a.m.? We don't allow people out of their homes. They're not even allowed to sit on their back porch. Like Tim Walz, we will fire pepper spray and beanbags at them if they dare sit outside their home during COVID. And by the way, for all the cops who did that, you really do like the power a wee bit too much. Let's not deny that there are some people who join the force because they love the power. They love the power trip. Is that the totality of police officers? Absolutely not. Is that issue with that kind of job? Absolutely, because there's part of that idea of power that's attractive to that kind of person. I don't know why the truth is so hard for people. If the minute you discuss that it's okay to make it easier for the officer, well, there's a lot of rights you can take away to make it easier for the officer. And I say this to any officer out there, I'm not interested in making your job easier. I'm interested in keeping more of my rights. I'm more important. And my kids are more important. And my wife's more important than the difficulty of your gig. You took the gig. It's a difficult gig. It's why we say thank you. It's why you deserve respect. And these people who want to go after cops and defund the police are just the worst. But I'm not about to give up my rights for you. I mean, I love you and all, but I absolutely love me, my wife, and my kids more. Way more. I love my kids, my wife so much. You, officer, don't even register on the list. Not giving up my rights for you. I'm not giving up any rights to make it easier on you. And as we have seen, from coast to coast to the Midwest and everywhere in between, police officers cannot be trusted with the data that the flock camera has. And we have to get rid of the flock camera. The end. No, it's not easy to be a cop. Yeah, that's correct. It's not my job to make it easier through the extinguishing or the abdication of rights. The flock camera has to go. And any municipality not willing to let it go, that's somebody you vote out of office. Keep it here. It's Tony Katz today.
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0: Javier Milei spoke at the United Nations yesterday, and basically he went full Frank Costanza. I got a lot of issues with you people. He was just ripping the UN apart.
1: Say it's become a useless organization whose only purpose is to sustain a caste of fatally arrogant parasites masquerading as well-intentioned bureaucrats. I would remind them of what Mises said. Good people do not think about controlling the lives of their fellow human beings. Those who were supposed to guarantee collective security and human rights failed in their task. Instead, they allowed chaos, violence, and international terrorism to flourish. The alleged defenders of human rights have sheltered bloodthirsty dictatorships and regimes that stone women in the streets. They have systematically voted against Israel while remaining silent in the face of Islamic terrorism and the genocide of Christians in Africa.
0: He's so good. Oh, Javier Milei, Argentina, baby. And that was only part of it.
1: And as if that were not enough, an organization established to defend the territorial sovereignty of its members decided to look the other way with regard to the situation of the Malvinas Islands, South Georgia Islands, and South Sandwich Islands, and the surrounding maritime areas. For us, the Malvinas are a national cause. I repeat, the Malvinas for us are a national cause. They are also a test of the gulf that can exist between the words of international institutions and the reality upon which they purport to act. 50 years ago, this very assembly adopted Resolution 3149, which calls on parties to refrain from introducing unilateral modifications while the dispute remains unresolved. 50 years on, the situation has not changed, yet unilateral modifications continue.
0: He's, of course, discussing his own issues, but more importantly, it's a terrible organization. The UN is a terrible organization that provides... It is parasitic. A useless organization whose only purpose is to sustain a caste of fatally arrogant parasites. Accurate. And we know it. So why don't we just say so? Why don't we just say that this doesn't work and we don't want to be a part of this anymore? If we were people properly focused, we would clearly walk away. Start fresh with better people. This organization is worthless. By the way, that was the interpreter for Milei. He sounds different than that woman. This is Tony Katz today.
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3: Send-off for the leader of China. I'm Lee Silicera, Fox News. President Trump hosting Chinese President Xi Jinping at a White House state dinner.
4: As the leaders of our two nations, President Xi and I both understand that we represent different systems, but the ties between our people endure.
3: The dinner, after hours of meetings where the two were expected to speak about artificial intelligence and security issues, the president gave Xi a gift of a bald eagle statue made by an American artist. Israeli Prime Minister Benjamin Netanyahu delivering a fiery speech at the UN General Assembly, where he singled out the mayor of New York City.
5: Prime Minister Netanyahu's words to New York City Mayor Zoran Mamdani, whom he called anti-Semitic.
6: Shame on you.
5: Mamdani threatened to have Netanyahu arrested as a war criminal if he set foot in New York. Mamdani backed off, saying the city couldn't legally do it. Netanyahu responded, saying the intel he's gotten is that since Mamdani's election nearly a year ago,
6: many Jews no longer feel safe in New York. They talk to me.
5: Netanyahu said Israel didn't commit genocide, as Mamdani has said, but prevented it, claiming
6: that's exactly what Mr. Mamdani's Hamas buddies would have done to us.
5: This week, Mayor Mamdani, in a press conference, called Netanyahu an architect of genocide.
3: Fox's Gernal Scott, in a statement, Mamdani saying Netanyahu used his speech to repeat baseless lies meant to sanitize his genocide of Palestinians. In Iran, war powers resolution stalls in the Senate.
7: Four Senate Republicans joined most Democrats on a war powers resolution that aims to end military action against Iran. But the measure fell short of an outright majority, failing to advance 49-50. Virginia Democrat Tim Kaine pushed the resolution, the 14th war powers vote in the Senate since airstrikes began on February 28th.
3: Fox's Jared Halpern at the White House. 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

Holmes, Tony Katz. Tony Katz today. So good to be with you. Find everything I do at TonyKatz.com. What are three more things? I'm so glad that you asked. Three more things. These are stories that should be front page news, but because of all the front page news, they don't make the front pages. Now, the front pages later today, all through the evening, are going to be dominated with Benjamin Netanyahu, the prime minister for Israel, speaking. He's scheduled to speak at the United Nations as these meetings are going on. We've already heard from the Palestinian Authority, and it was basically the same old nonsense. We don't believe in terrorism. We want peace. Why won't the Israelis? Blah, blah, blah, blah, blah, blah, blah. You lying frauds. But we do have a whole bunch. And while we're on the subject of the UN, we should be clear that what Javier Milei said is right. This is a parasitic organization. This is an organization that provides absolutely no value whatsoever. None. And to be clear, the Secretary General of the UN is a fraud of a human being. Now, it used to be said of Jimmy Carter. Jimmy Carter never met a despot he didn't like. And I believe that to be true. The United Nations, as long as you've been alive, as long as you have been alive, you cannot point to anything where the United Nations has brought about a better result, made things better, or has been able to engage in a definitive action to end an aggression. You don't know it. But what we have seen is the United Nations that clearly sided with terrorists and worked to help capture and imprison Israelis. We know that is fact. UNRWA, the United Nations Relief Works Agency for Palestinian Refugees, did exactly that. The only group of people, by the way, the Palestinian refugee, to have its own organization, these millions, if not billions of dollars that got funneled through, and Lord only knows how that money got used, against free and thinking people. But Guterres says, quote, "I have never seen killing and destruction like Gaza in all my years as Secretary General." That's an actual statement. And as got pointed out, this was well pointed out by John Spencer, war scholar, chair of war studies at Madison Policy Forum. I can't say that I know everything about John Spencer. I could say 357,000 followers on social media, and I can say he has at least pointed this out accurately. The war in Yemen, going on since 2014, has cost 377,000 lives. By the end of 2021, has displaced 4 million people. That's worse than anything happening in Gaza, which is the fault of Hamas. If only Hamas would surrender and stop it with the killings and stop with poisoning the mines. In Ethiopia, the Tigray War lasted for 3 years, 2020 through 2022. 162,000 people were slaughtered. 2 million people were displaced in Sudan, which has been going on since 23, and one could argue actually earlier than that. You have 150,000 dead, and you have nearly 14 million people displaced. Never mind what is going on when we talk about Ukraine, where you have children that have been stolen. No, Gaza, what Israel's doing, it's the worst I've ever seen, says the Secretary.

0: Attorney General, which brings us back to that point from that has been made about Jimmy Carter, the late Jimmy Carter. Never met a death squad he didn't like. Always on the wrong side. All of these UN folk are always on the wrong side. These are the people who believe in the globalist society. These are the people who believe you'll own nothing and be happier. These are the people who say bugs are delicious. These are not people who should be allowed to run anything. They should not be given any power at all. This is what the UN is. So that's number one. More, they're making their own argument for we should be out of the United Nations. Then there is the story, third time is the charm. Washington Times reporting that Chris Christie, the former governor of New Jersey, is eyeing a third run at president of the United States. It is pretty funny. It is very funny. Maybe more apt would be this. No one is asking. No one is asking for Chris Christie to run for president. No one is interested in Chris Christie. No one says there's an audience for Chris Christie, because there isn't. Mainly because this is not 2012, when his opportunity was there and he didn't take it. For our party's sake, if we do a lot of losing 6 weeks from today, meaning the midterms, I wonder whether we're going to say, okay, we need to change this approach and change this MAGA wing of the party from being the dominant wing. Maybe so, Governor Christie, but you're not the guy who can do it. You can't do it. You can't change the Republican Party. You can't. Nobody is going to listen to you. Not only have you been out in the wilderness for a decade, you've been out in the wilderness propping up George Stephanopoulos. I would put forth to you that Mike Pence has a better chance to become president of the United States than you. And I can back up my work. Mike Pence has been raising money. Mike Pence has been putting out stories. Mike Pence has been engaged in the interviews, not just on one place. And Mike Pence isn't afraid to defend his own record and the record of when he was part of the Trump administration. Say anything you want about that guy. He's out there and he's raising money and he's sharing money. What's Chris Christie doing? What possibly is he doing? Now, maybe it's all just a way to keep your name out there and someone will invite you to give a speech and you make a little bit of extra scratch. You know what? You don't need Chris Christie. Invite me. Also from New Jersey, half the cost, half the weight. I am ready to go. You can reach out to producer Landon. He'll do all the booking. Twice the speech, half the cost, half the waste, half the weight. Choose Tony. That's my take. I have no idea if that's a good sales pitch or not, if that's just flat out rude. I don't know. I don't know what to do about that. But if it gets a speaking gig, let's go to work. I mean, I could do it full Jersey style. I could get up to the lectern, to the microphone there, and be like, "How you doing?" Like, I could do it. I could do the whole thing. I could do Jersey, like I never left. and I would be more entertaining. That's two. What was number three? I had a number three for you because I was. It's always three or more things and worthy of noting. I will remind me to talk about the podcast thing. Remind me. Oh, here it is. How Democrats no-showed. Democrat senators no-showed a Judiciary Committee hearing on protecting women's sports. You see, some people will say to me, this is just a culture war. And I'll say to you, yeah, you bet it is. It's a culture war worth winning. And now this goes along with a story that we are closing more mutilation centers, and I say good. Six hospitals have signed an agreement to pay the government fines and stop providing quote-unquote gender transition treatments. I thought they were going to say gender-affirming care. Stop providing gender transition treatments to minors. Remember, there's no such thing as gender-affirming care. That's a lie. It's all mutilation. And what these people want to do is mutilate children. Because I assume because they get off on it. Like that's always been my take. It's not about caring about children. It's not about this is who they really are. You have no idea what a 13-year-old is really like. How about letting the 13-year-old figure it out without pressure from you and without chemicals and drugs and then cutting off perfectly healthy breasts at the age of 14? What's wrong with everybody? And the answer is some people really like mutilating children. And some doctors and some nurses and some practitioners are totally fine with it. I think those people should be in jail and they should never be allowed to practice medicine again. I'm glad these clinics are closing. I'm glad these hospitals are stopping. And it's always good to see that there are these senators unwilling to honestly address the situation. Dick Durbin, ranking member of the Senate Judiciary, he spoke about dismissing the issue. This isn't a thing. This isn't a problem. This doesn't matter. What was New York Post piece about this just came out. That if you take a look at the amount of medals, that boys have taken from girls through this basically this abuse of women, the number reaches into the thousands. I guess it's not just a little thing there or a little thing here. I guess it's not just happening in small isolated pockets. Now is it? Now is it? And set Democratic senators, Klobuchar showed up, Dick Durbin showed up, and then they left within the first hour of the hearing. They didn't want to hear it. If I was the political right, I would keep talking about it. If I was on the political right, I would keep mentioning it. This is a culture war worth winning. Daughters are worth protecting. And the left has shown that they're very fine with telling girls they don't matter. Republicans should be saying out loud, Democrats hate women. Democrats hate girls. Democrats hate women. They show it every day. How could any mother advise their daughter to vote for this in November? Republicans, we're not perfect. Some of us are morons, but we don't hate women. That should be the slogan. I swear to you, you can clean up with that slogan. This is Tony Katz Today.
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0: this is the second story I have seen where people are trying to conceal knives to get through TSA. And I like, is there a, is there something going on I don't know about? Tony Katz, Tony Katz today. Good to be with you. Usually when TSA finds a knife, it's someone just forgot it was in their briefcase or was in a carry-on. Like they carry it and now they packed and they forgot it was there. Happened to me once. It happened to my father once because he used to carry a knife to be able to cut an apple. He had an apple in his bag. I forget where we were going. And he had a knife. And he was like, I can't believe I did that. It wasn't a scimitar. And lately it's been pocket knives. And this one person tried to tape it to the bottom of their luggage, their carry-on piece. Like it wouldn't get caught. This person, this couple got advised by their son, you know, you can carry this pocket knife on the plane if you stick it into a tube of toothpaste. So they cut open the end, emptied out the toothpaste, put the pocket knife in there, taped the end back on, packed it. And we're like, oh yeah, no one will find this. They found it. Can I ask why? You know, you can put a knife in your checked luggage. You can put a knife in your checked luggage and it'll be there wherever it is you go. Why? What's with the trying to sneak it through the carry-on? What is the win there? Now, we could make a different argument. You should be able to carry a pocket knife on a plane. We already don't have to take off our shoes. They're already discussing if you have something prearranged, people not on the flight can go to the gate. So, I mean, it will come, right? Now, I am not a guy who believes that we need more TSA. We need to privatize this thing. But you didn't think the machine was going to catch the knife in the toothpaste? Huh. This is Tony Katz today.
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20: Rolling out the red carpet, I'm Lisa LaSera, Fox News. China's President Xi Jinping has arrived at the White House for a state dinner in his honor after talks this afternoon with President Trump.
21: The two world leaders, they spent a lot of time in an in-depth conversation inside the Oval Office, then moved over to the cabinet room. One big topic, artificial intelligence. China's trying to catch up with the U.S., and President Trump says he wants U.S. companies to maintain their lead. Now, we're expecting an announcement about a direct AI hotline between the U.S. and China. The U.S. Trade Representative Jamison Greer says there's internal discussions now and they're debating what could be revealed over that hotline because of national security. China experts cautious about the deliverables.
20: Fox Business's Edward Lawrence at the White House. Israeli Prime Minister Benjamin Netanyahu striking a defiant tone as he addressed the U.N. General Assembly this afternoon, speaking about his decision to launch strikes against Iran.
22: It was one of the easiest decisions I've ever had to make as Prime Minister. Because if we hadn't done it, we'd all be dead.
20: Netanyahu thanked President Trump for his support during the Iran conflict. He also called out New York City Mayor Zohran Mamdani, who was called him a war criminal responsible for genocide. Netanyahu said Jews in New York City feel unsafe since Mamdani took office. Mamdani fired back, saying Netanyahu used his speech to perpetuate baseless lies. A man who was shot in the attempt on President Trump's life during a rally in Butler, Pennsylvania in 2024 has died. James Copenhaver was in the bleachers during the rally when a 20-year-old man opened fire from a nearby building. He was hit in the arm and abdomen, which left him with lingering injuries. Two other attendees were also shot. One man died. President Trump was grazed in the ear. Forecasters say a powerful nor'easter is threatening millions from Virginia to Massachusetts, causing coastal flooding and dangerous surf. 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
27: President Xi and Madam Peng arrive at an important moment for America, the 250th anniversary of our founding. Tomorrow we will visit the National Archives to see some of the greatest treasures of that proud history, including the Declaration of Independence and the United States Constitution and the Bill of Rights.
28: 习主席和彭夫人来访之际，正值美国的一个重要的历史时刻。
29: Trust me, he's got the translation right.
28: 国庆国250周年。
29: Very impressive. Very impressive. Tony Katz, Tony Katz today. Good to be with you. President Trump welcoming Xi Jinping to the White House.
28: 包括独立宣言。
29: All right, that's not President Trump. That's a translation of what President Trump had to say. You understand.
27: We will also see artifacts testifying to the long and cherished relationship of really something that's so incredible, cultural exchanges between China and the United States, just as our ancestors reached across the ocean centuries ago to trade, to learn, and to build a better world. Our two countries do really the same thing, and we're very proud of it, and the relationship.
29: Well, he's going to say what he's going to say. I don't know how proud we are of the relationship. I have no comment to that. I think the only thing we can say that we're proud of is that we haven't beaten the snot out of each other. Although I do believe in testing the Chinese military, because there's a contingent of people who believes that that China is the greatest paper tiger. They have no capacity to fight whatsoever. That yes, they build a military. Yes, they're working on nuclear, all these things. If punched in the face, they would fall down. Fall down. That is my take, and I'll get into it more in depth another time. So you've got a President Trump with Xi Jinping. Of course, you've got the meetings at the UN going on. You're going to have whatever it is that Netanyahu had to say today, Prime Minister of Israel. You already heard other nations going at Israel. And I'm going to get into a whole conversation weirdly about Ghana. It has nothing to do with Ghana. It's like the Israel conversation no longer has anything to do with Israel. What we're talking about is how media plays things. I'm going to get into that. But can I take a moment to address where the Democrats are at? Because we're in a midterm, right? We're rocking a midterm. We're less than 2 months away. Also, should I have like a midterm watch party? Should I be doing that? Like I was debating whether or not, you know, I don't know where exactly I'm going to be, but I should be planning something. Like we could do a whole live stream of midterm election results. If I'm going to do that, should I do it somewhere? Like, should we have a whole thing, a whole event? You tell me. Let me know on the Twitter X, Tony Katz, Tony at TonyKatz.com. If you want to throw a party, we can throw a party. I like getting together, whether we laugh or whether we cry, but we should at least be together with bourbon and enjoying it responsibly. The midterms are here, though, and I thought the Democrats were supposed to be the ones running away with this, and they're not. I don't care what people scream on The View. They're not running away with it. And every day they don't run away with it, that is an issue. That's a problem. And you could show me all of the polling you want. Let me give you an example. Let's take a look at Texas. And right now I have a real problem with a lot of the polls after, of course, Michigan and Wisconsin got it so outrageously wrong. But when I take a look at the latest polls, the last five, 1, 2, 3, 4, 5, the last five polls have Tallarico up +6, +1, +1, +1, and +6. That's a weird mix. 2 +6s, 3 +1s. Overall, Tallarico's up 2.8 against Ken Paxton, who is a wholly unlikable character. But here's where they don't give you the story. When you look at one of the plus six polls, it's 614 likely voters, and I always choose likely voters over registered voters. Registered is one thing. Likely means you're likely to vote. That's a more substantial thing in my view. 614, okay, that is a small sample size for me. And then it's a margin of error of 4.3. I don't play with 4.3s. I don't give that any credence at all. If you aren't in a margin of error of 3, I, and everyone could do it differently, I don't pay attention to that poll. If the margin of error, because, you know, polling is not an exact science, is more than 3, I pass. 614, I need a sample size of 1,000. This is the way I have done it ever since I've been on radio. This is the standard I create for myself. That's where I pay attention. And I don't pay attention to any one poll. I pay attention to the amalgam. The grouping. And I've already described to you why I have issues with polling right now. So the plus six is 614 likely voters with a margin of error of 4.3. The other plus six, which comes from Marist, is 1,139 registered voters with a margin of error of 4.4. I put those right out because the other three polls, 1,000, 1,079, and 1,800 people. With a margin of error of 3, 2.9, and 2.3 respectively. So the poll that is 1,800 likely voters has a margin of error of 2.3, has Tallarico +1. Now I ask you, which poll would you at least more think has value? 1,800 likely voters, margin of error of 2.3, Tallarico +1, or 1,139 registered voters, margin of error 4.4, Tallarico +6. And so now you understand why I choose the methodology that I choose. You can choose your own. Tallarico's not running away with this thing. He's not. It's simply not true. It is a falsehood. Democrats should be running away with this, and they're not. You've heard me say that before. And my argument has been is that Americans think Democrats are crazier than Republicans are screwing things up. It's the only mathematics I've been able to come to. If you've got a different idea, I'm all ears. But I want to now prove my thesis. And the Democrats are doing it for me because they gathered, did the Senate Dems to have a press conference, right? In the Senate chambers, if you will, the anteroom of the Senate chambers for the press, where they're discussing what? Republican corruption in the fossil fuel industry.
2: Very happy to have Leader Schumer here as part of the efforts that he is leading to expose and highlight the massive amounts of corruption that surround and infiltrate the Trump administration.
29: That's Sheldon Whitehouse, the senator from Rhode Island, the guy who belonged to the country club that only accepted white people. Or did they not? It was just no Jews. Was it all white people or was it just no Jews? I can't keep up with the bigotry of Sheldon Whitehouse, who's just an angry, vicious dude. Continue.
2: And when I got here, January of 2007, sworn in for 3 years, there was constant bipartisan activity on climate change. There were three or four different bipartisan bills in the Senate. John McCain ran for president as a Republican with a perfectly respectable climate platform. And then came Citizens United, orchestrated, I believe, by the fossil fuel industry, opening the gates to them being able to offer unlimited money to the Republican Party on the condition that they knock off the bipartisanship. And sure enough, since that day, January of 2010, not one Republican has joined any bipartisan legislation that made any dent in carbon emissions. Corruption of the Republican Party by the fossil fuel industry has caused this 16-year hiatus in bipartisan progress on a major, major issue.
29: That's adorable. Republicans are responsible for no bipartisanship, not Democrats wishing Republicans dead and the polling showing that Democrats are fine with violence to stop people from saying things they don't like and fantasizing about the president being dead. It's all Republicans' fault because Citizens United was orchestrated by the fossil fuel industry. You mean oil? You mean how the world runs? That industry? That industry. And now it's a cabal because what President Trump is doing is trying to keep energy prices high.
2: The immediate thing we're looking at right now is the Trump clean energy blockade. And that is not about Trump not liking windmills. That is a much more sordid story. That is about keeping clean energy projects off the grid, because when they come onto the grid, they tend to be the lowest cost units running. So grids go first to wind and solar to spare ratepayers high electricity costs.
29: Okay, we're now into the world of the insane. If wind and solar were viable options, people would be doing this all over the place. Well, Tony, this is the whole point. You've got the oil industry that's forcing the Trump team into doing this. See, they're paying them off. It's all just a fix. Great story, bro. Not reality. Not reality. But he goes on to, as Harry Reid did, of Mitt Romney, the making of accusations is has a long sordid history amongst Democrats.
2: So what you have is those expensive fossil fuel units driving up consumer costs, not just for their electrons, but in most grids, every electron goes to the highest unit cost price. So it's a huge outflow of dollars from regular American families' pockets through their electric bills, billions of dollars, and it is landing in the pockets of Trump's corrupt fossil fuel donors through those marginal units that are now running. It is a huge money pump scheme that is right now banging American families' costs in order to service Trump's corrupt fossil fuel donors.
29: It is special, isn't it? They can just say anything, absolutely anything. They don't care. But never mind the nonsense of the position. This is the talk 6 weeks before a midterm. This is now the new talk point. Who is this for? Well, we're just going to call Trump corrupt and look how he's stealing, and we'll never have to prove it. Now everybody will know to pick up the story, and they'll pick up the story and they'll just say he's corrupt, and that's enough. I've seen this play out, and so have you, a million times. And Schumer didn't want to be left out of the mix.
3: Trump blocked clean energy projects that would have brought down families' energy costs, that would have powered millions of homes. The administration, of course, shut down the cheapest and fastest sources of energy to get on the grid. They shut a lot of them down in mid-construction. Things were being built. Workers were being paid. Good-paying jobs. And they shut it down in the middle, coming up with bogus reasons. Oh, you don't meet environmental concerns, which they never cared about before. So we asked them, which ones? Well, we can't tell you. It's like an economic dictatorship. An economic dictatorship. Trump.
29: It's everything you always understood about them. There is no value to the statement. There is only a how can we continue this anti-Trump messaging. And they chose this. They chose the subject that America has said with a clear voice will pass. Oh, climate change. It's the worst thing ever. They scared our children for a generation and America figured out we're still here and there were no great floods and Barack Obama's buying beachfront property. Did you know that we haven't had a hurricane in 2026? I think it's the first time from the data I saw 111 years, 113 years. There's been no hurricanes. There's been no hurricanes. Now, maybe one could still happen, but there's been no hurricanes. What happened to the global warming? What happened to the climate change that was leading to all these massive storms? By the way, they called it climate change, so then they could blame everything on whatever it is they want to blame it on. Global warming, it was a little too pigeonholing, so they changed it to climate change because that's exactly what they do. This is the conversation that's going to help you through the midterms. You can talk about war. You can talk about oil prices. You can talk about banning of members of the press. You can talk about a whole host of things. Climate change. You and Sheldon Whitehouse. Well, what's the reason for that? It's to send a message to their like-minded proxies in the press, and you will start hearing this. You will start seeing this as a talking point. You'll catch it on Abby Phillips' show there on CNN. Then you'll catch it over on MSNBC or MS Now, whatever it is. And then the next thing you know, you'll start seeing the TikTokers talk about it. This is how it works. There's no basis here. The numbers don't show a basis here. It was Barack Obama who a decade ago who said that we need the regular sources of fuel, the fossil fuels, to skyrocket so the green looks good by comparison. His words necessarily skyrocket. Now it's the cheapest and Trump is keeping it away because he's got corrupt fossil fuel donors. My gosh, you just throw anybody under the bus. And the answer is yes. For power, they will throw anybody under the bus. They don't have to show their work. They don't have to back up their statements. Just destroy, destroy, destroy. And that's going to get them the midterm? Sorry, I think that is a whole bunch of desperation, if we're honest. And I don't think they need it. But maybe they think they need it. Which makes me wonder if any of this polling is right, including anything that shows Tallarico up one. This is Tony Katz Today.
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0: And we have an update now to this morning's breaking news. MS Now reporter Laura Barrón López was denied access to the White House this morning despite yesterday's ruling by U.S. District Judge Timothy Kelly, who issued a 14-day temporary restraining order restoring access to MS Now, CNN, and Politico after President Trump banned those journalists from the White House complex last week. We're going to get to Laura in just a moment, but
1: yes, we will get to her in just a moment to hear her shocking story. Shocking, I say. It's not that shocking. Tony Katz today. Good to be with you. Look, I don't think the president should have done it because I don't think it's helpful leading up into the midterms as we continue that conversation. But this judge did put in the temporary restraining order saying, I think that the plaintiffs will win on the merits. The president can, of course, appeal the decision, but they go now to the reporter. And what was the harrowing story?
0: So walk us through what just happened there in terms of how you were denied access to the White House despite the court order coming down late last night. What was said to you by Secret Service or any other White House officials?
2: Right, Jonathan. So I showed up here on this corner of 17th and Pennsylvania like I often do every morning if I come to the White House. And I made it past the first perimeter fencing that has Secret Service. You can see it there. It's a little bit more fortified right now because of Xi Jinping's visit, the Chinese president. But I flashed my badge, my White House hard pass. I was allowed through the first perimeter fencing. Then I went to the press pass security hut. Again, made it through the gate. Went into the hut where there are the magnometers, the scanner that you put your bag through. You put your badge on a pin pad. You tap it. You put in your pin, which I did, like I do every time, and it started flashing red. I tried it again. It continued to flash red. I asked the U.S. Secret Service that was sitting there what was happening with my badge. He took the badge. He ran it again, and he said, quote, it's still being disabled. It's still coming up as disabled. So
1: she wasn't allowed into the White House. Now, they're going to sue, and the lawsuits will keep going. This is not a tragic story. She can still report. Proof is she's reporting. I do think that politically it's a terrible idea that the president is engaged in. Legally, I think that this is actually something that can be allowed. The problem is you're being selective. If you want to allow nobody into the White House, you can do that. But now you're being selective about who you allow into the White House, and that's an issue. That's the problem. So what I think the president should do is he should get himself a house in Delaware like Joe Biden, and that way you can decide who comes into the house anytime you want, and the Secret Service won't even keep a record of it. And then you can talk to whoever it is you want to talk to. See? Problem solved. Problem solved. This is Tony Katz today.
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4: A day of high-stakes meetings. I'm Lisa Lacera, Fox News. President Trump and the leader of China now taking part in a state dinner after meeting for several hours earlier today.
5: Chinese President Xi Jinping was greeted with military bands, a troop review, and flyover as he and his wife arrived here for a state visit hosted by the First Lady and President Trump.
6: Remarkably, this is our first time meeting together here at the White House. And as President Xi has already seen, a lot has changed since he was last here.
5: The president toured the South Lawn with Xi, showing off a new Marine One helipad.
6: He's an expert on stone, aside from many other things, and he loves good granite.
5: During an Oval Office meeting, the two leaders were expected to discuss tariffs and trade, the wars in Ukraine and Iran, and artificial intelligence, dubbed by President Trump as super intelligence.
4: Fox's Jared Halpern at the White House. Iran's President Masoud Pezeshkian denying reports that China is helping fund Iran's conflict with the U.S.
7: The framing of this, as is reported in society, is incorrect because they want to use it as a tool in order to justify aggression.
4: On Fox's special report with Brett Baer, and he denied evidence that Iranian forces killed their own people. Millions of people from Virginia to Massachusetts in the path of a nor'easter, the worst of the storm expected over the weekend, but impacts already being felt.
8: Water has already pushed onto roads in North Wildwood, and with more high tide cycles to come, residents Fawn and Earl Gordon say they're doing what they can to protect their home. The big concern is how long these conditions last. Repeated high tides and pounding surf could bring more flooding and beach erosion before conditions finally improve.
4: Fox Weather's Katie Byrne in Ocean City, New Jersey. 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
1: The United Nations must learn from the lessons of the League of Nations. The UN Charter must reign supreme over the cynical doctrine that might makes right. The veto power must never serve as a license for impunity. Sovereign equality cannot be a privilege that is reserved only for nations that are aligned with global superpowers. And nowhere is this crisis of credibility more painful than in the ongoing persecution of the Palestinian people in Gaza and the West Bank.
2: Is that right, Ghana? I mean, the United Nations meeting is going on, and now it's a lecture from Ghana about what's going on in Israel and the Palestinian people. Tony Katz today. Good to be with you. I am a believer, though, that you can't have a society where might makes right. Right is right. And what is right is ending a terrorist regime that is out there trying to kill you. If Ghana had a neighbor that was going after it at every second of every hour of every day, you would think they would want to do something about that. You would think they would need to do something about that. But over there, they're not having this conversation. They, I guess, have no problems with the Ivory Coast or problems with Burkina Faso or Nigeria. Good on them, if indeed that is the case. But check out the impunity of the lecturing.
1: Mr. Speaker, Mr. President, sorry, I was on MP before. Mr. President, the time has come for us to stop using diplomatic euphemisms to veil the human carnage that is taking place in Gaza. How many more lives must be lost before the world acts with decisive moral authority? The blood of 5-year-old Hind Rajab and the more than 20,000 children that have been killed in this brutal conflict cries out to the conscience of the world.
2: Can we discuss the 20,000 number? You want me to buy into a number that comes from the Palestinian Ministry of Health? UNICEF says that the total number of children killed or injured exceeds 64,000, with at least 20,000 identified as killed and 44,000 injured. But with every number that's given, you have to recognize the numbers that aren't given, which is to say how many of the people they claim are injured or killed are actually Hamas fighters. And how about a conversation about how this started and who is to blame? Is there any blame from the people of Ghana and their government on Hamas?
1: Collective punishments and forced starvation and mass displacement are flagrant violations of international law. Ghana remains unwavering in its recognition of the sovereign state of Palestine and its steadfast support for a viable two-state solution where Israel and Palestine will live side by side in peace, security, with guaranteed borders.
2: How are you going to guarantee that from the terrorists? I mean, it's just one of the questions that needs to get asked. What exactly are you proposing here? But if you want to recognize the state of Palestine, you go right ahead. I will stop paying attention to you like anybody was paying attention to Ghana before. And I'm one of the few people who believes that we need to be paying attention with much more aggressiveness to all African nations. It's time for Africa to meet its promise. And part of that is not being subjected to the whims of the Chinese. Oh, there's a massive international play going on the African continent. For sure. You want to recognize a terrorist organization, knock yourself out. They murder 1,200 and you recognize them. That says a lot about you. It says a lot about Ghana. That's a shame. But you say to me, Tony, you're talking about a small African nation here. It doesn't matter. And then you've got, what is that? Is it Portugal?

0: Spain, and you've got Canada, and you've got the UK, so it's not small. Now, is it? No, it's a growing number of nations that recognize terrorism as an acceptable means to an end. They're good with it. They're fine with it. They are down with it. That's the issue here. That is the everything. And as for the numbers, I don't buy into the numbers and don't believe the numbers at all. When you tell me about forced starvation, what exactly are you talking about? Hamas keeps food from people. The food keeps going in. And it did throughout the war. There were food drops. We watched it happen. And we watched Hamas steal it. And we have watched news organization after news organization after news organization not tell the story honestly, not engage properly. We know that the New York Times has lied repeatedly on this situation. And you say to me, Tony, it's Israel and we're just not interested that much. I get you. You understand we're not actually having a conversation about Israel at all? That's the that Israel is part of the conversation doesn't make it the conversation. There's way too much conversation about Israel. This is a conversation about lies. This is a conversation about how a narrative takes hold. And if we allow it to take hold regarding Israel, when it takes hold regarding the United States, what's the plan? This is the conversation. This is the whole of the conversation, the totality of the conversation. This is the problem. You can't trust anyone who would talk about people being starved when they're clearly not being starved, who would talk about a genocide when there's clearly no genocide. Why don't we say so? These people can't be trusted. The New York Times, you trust the New York Times, you're out of your mind. Out of your mind. Flat out psychopath. The people who are like, well, the New York Times says so. That's how you know not to trust them. Just for the record, guys, if you're out with a girl and she's like, well, I read in the New York Times, you could still sleep with her, but you can't marry her. Right? Just so you know, those them be the rules. That is not what you marry. Because anybody reading the New York Times is in no way getting an actual accurate reporting of what is going on around the globe or in any part of life. That isn't to say there still aren't legitimate journalists at the New York Times. That isn't to say that every now and again they can't break a story that matters. It means that when you have person after person, in this case, there's a whistleblower, raising concerns about the bias at the New York Times regarding Israel. And every single person above them said, hey, if you don't like it, go work somewhere else. That was the response. The narrative mattered more than the news. And we saw this regarding Israel. We saw this regarding Joe Biden. That's the issue. If you allow the nonsense, the lie, the garbage, the bullcrap to take hold, it will take hold against you. What is the expression? They came for the so-and-so and I remained silent. And then they came for me and nobody was left to speak for me. Right? This is exactly the argument. This is why it gets brought up. The lies, the narrative, the manipulation, the garbage, starvation. It's just not true. We could show video after video of some really fat Palestinians. But if you want to discuss Hamas keeping food from the people, if you want to discuss Hamas ripping the pipes out of the ground so water couldn't flow so they can make rocket launchers, we can. That's reality. Reality is not Israel is perfect. Reality is Islamists are Hamas. Hamas are terrorists, and they are engaged in constant terrorism. Which brings us back to the insanity of the Ghana position about a two-state solution. With whom? With whom would you set up said two-state solution? How possibly could you think one could have a two-state solution? How could anybody still believe that nonsense trash? And does anybody think it can happen while Hamas still exists? I mean, should we listen to a little bit more to see if he actually addresses this flaw in his conversation?
1: At the same time, we condemn all acts of terrorism by Hamas that triggered this conflict.
0: Oh, wonderful.
1: And we insist that all parties unconditionally respect international humanitarian law. Our moral standards cannot be selective. In that spirit of international legality, in that same spirit, international legality and human solidarity, Ghana reiterates its call for the immediate lifting of the decades-long economic, commercial, and financial embargo that has been imposed on Cuba.
0: Ah, well, now we know where you're at. You go after Israel. You say, oh, by the way, Hamas bad. And now what's happening to poor Cuba? Jeepers. Just a little taste of what's going on in the world, what it is that you're seeing and that we're dealing with. Israel bad, Israel bad, Israel bad. Look what they're doing here. Look what they're doing. Look what they're doing. Oh, yeah, Hamas should engage in terrorism. And now look what we're doing to Cuba. Look what America's doing to Cuba. Oh, terrible America in Cuba. Thank goodness Ghana is a small country and Ghana cannot dictate to us any terms. Could you imagine if a nation that wanted to push for the terrorists being the victors and the communists surviving, could you imagine if that was a guy who actually had some power on the world stage? That would just be downright dangerous if you ask me. Thank goodness we try and keep that stuff away from our leadership. Just a reminder, as Election Day is November 3rd. This is Tony Katz Today. Find everything at TonyKatz.com.
2: 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We'll do that Friday morning.
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0: You know that I'm a believer that English should be the official language of the United States. It should be the official language. English is the language of freedom. English is the language that wins wars, that has set the world free from communism and fascism. We speak English in the United States. That doesn't mean you can't speak other languages. Go right ahead. Speak them at a workplace. You can. You can speak them in your home. You can. You can speak them on the street. Of course. But official language is English. That means documents. That means treaties. That means discussions of America's future. They all happen in English. Tony Katz today. Good to be with you. And when you hear Representative Ramirez here, her name is Adelia Ramirez, and she is speaking to the crowd assembled at a press conference.
17: A terminar, a abolir el Departamento de Seguridad Nacional. Vamos a crear un departamento nuevo.
0: That's right. She's speaking in Spanish about abolishing the Department of Homeland Security. And she goes on from there. Completely strip ICE and Border Patrol of their funding and authority, where they're using things to track you and keep lists of you. Instead, we are going to create, she says, a Department of Community Safety, where immigration will no longer be handled by a department that likes to call immigrants terrorists whenever it suits them, so our people will no longer have to live in fear because of an unjust system. First, we're calling terrorists terrorists. We're calling illegal immigrants illegal immigrants. That's number one. Number two, what do you mean our people, Representative? What do you mean our people? You were born in Chicago. You went to a Magnet Elementary School. You went to Northeastern Illinois University. What are you talking about? By the way, her parents were illegal immigrants. How is she even a citizen? Ooh, you can't say that. Think I will. because she certainly isn't an American if she's talking about our people while speaking Spanish and not referring to the American people. Therefore, her focus is not on upholding, protecting, and defending the Constitution of the United States. It's not on the citizenry. It's on something else, someone else. That is a person who is engaged in treason. Tell me where I'm wrong. Go on, I'll wait. Our people. That's the term. Our people. Where our people live in fear because of an unjust system. You mean illegal immigrants? Your people are illegal immigrants? Can somebody remove her from the country? At least throw her out of the House of Representatives if, because of birthright citizenship, she's a citizen. Which I would assume is, of course, the case. My God, these people are broken. Oh, I would say this to her face. She's a bigot. She's no different than a KKKer. Dalia Ramirez is no different than a KKKer. She is a full-on bigot, an anti-American zealot. Our people, she doesn't even recognize herself as an American. Our people is some other group of people. She can't be a member of Congress. Throw her out. Speaker Johnson should remove her from the House today. And everyone should call her an un-American bigot, a KKKer, a supremacist. She's not focused on the American people, the totality of the American people, the pluralism of the American people. All the different walks of life and all the different colors and all the different stripes. No, no, no. Our people. Man, that is white supremacist talk right there. I don't know. I guess she's not a black supremacist. If someone's going to call her a brown supremacist, you guys figure it out. But that's supremacy talk. And we don't allow that in the House of Representatives. You got to go. I'm not kidding. It's time to throw her out of the House. Immediately, if not sooner. Find everything I do at TonyKatz.com. I will catch you all tomorrow, everybody. Take care.
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26: It concludes. I'm Sue Guzman, Fox News. President Trump and the leader of China wrapping up a long day of meetings with a formal state dinner Thursday night.
27: Chinese President Xi Jinping was greeted with military bands, a troop review, and flyover as he and his wife arrived here for a state visit hosted by the First Lady and President Trump.
28: Remarkably, this is our first time meeting together here at the White House. And as President Xi has already seen, a lot has changed since he was last here.
27: The president toured the South Lawn with Xi, showing off a new Marine One helipad.
28: He's an expert on stone, aside from many other things, and he loves good granite.
27: During an Oval Office meeting, the two leaders were expected to discuss tariffs and trade, the wars in Ukraine and Iran, and artificial intelligence, dubbed by President Trump, is super intelligence.
26: Fox's Jared Halpern. Israeli Prime Minister Benjamin Netanyahu delivering a fiery speech at the UN General Assembly Thursday. And he singled out the mayor of New York City. Here's Fox's Chandler Painter.
29: Dozens of diplomats did not stick around to hear what the Israeli prime minister had to say. Netanyahu calling them out for the show of defiance and defending Israel's military action against Iran.
30: If there are any other moral cowards, devastating Iran's nuclear facilities was hard. But for me, it was one of the easiest decisions.
29: Outside the UN, the NYPD says officers arrested at least 100 protesters who were blocking traffic and refusing to disperse.
26: Senators narrowly rejecting a war powers resolution Thursday afternoon. The vote, the 14th time the Senate sought to end President Trump's military action in Iran. And millions from Virginia to Massachusetts in the path of a nor'easter. Weekend storm expected to bring 60-mile-an-hour winds, heavy rain, and coastal flooding. And NOLO's now a hurricane in the Pacific taking aim at Hawaii. 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
4: We are Red Eye Radio. He's Eric Cronin. I'm Gary McNamara. And finally, in that article from Charles Cook, who's originally from Great Britain, and talking about the story written by Alistair Heath, a French-British journalist, saying the comparison of where Great Britain was before the financial crisis to the United States, or all of Europe, that had the economy the same as the United States. Now the United States has 150% bigger economy than Europe, is all because they decided to go down the road of socialism. These are choices.
5: Yeah.
4: It's not accident.
5: Well, no.
4: You know, it's not just, well, we didn't see this coming. It's the choices that Europe has made to go down the road of socialism, which when you look, that 65% of Democrats want to go down that same exact road.
5: And when you have the professional caretakers, doctors and nurses in the NHS over there that are complaining about how bad it is, you know, we don't, essentially feeling like they're not living up to their oath, that they're not able to fully care for people because of the NHS system. It's failed people over and over again. And that's the type of socialism where they look at it and say, yeah, but overall, yeah, but if you're one of those people or families that is dealing with a very serious situation and the NHS is failing you, that does nothing for you. The overall, it's a good thing. No.
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15: Lots on the menu. I'm Chris DeMeo, Fox News. President Trump says he and China's president made tremendous strides on issues facing the two nations, hosting the leader for a White House state dinner last night.
16: President Trump gifting Chinese President Xi Jinping an American Eagle statue.
17: May all of our people know a future of harmony, peace, and success.
16: China's president thanking President Trump for the hospitality, saying the two reached a common understanding on many issues. Adding the U.S.-China relationship stands at a new historical starting point. The two leaders discussing the Middle East, Ukraine, and artificial intelligence Thursday, with President Xi stressing the need for AI to remain under human control. They also agreed to support each other in hosting this year's Asia-Pacific Economic Cooperation Summit set for November in China and the G20 Summit set for December in Miami. Kristen Goodwin, Fox News.
15: Israeli Prime Minister Benjamin Netanyahu addressing the United Nations General Assembly yesterday, discussing topics including the war with Iran.
18: Dozens of diplomats did not stick around to hear what the Israeli Prime Minister had to say. Netanyahu calling them out for the show of defiance and defending Israel's military action against Iran.
19: If there are any other moral cowards, devastating Iran's nuclear facilities was hard. But for me, it was one of the easiest decisions.
18: Outside the UN, the NYPD says officers arrested at least 100 protesters who were blocking traffic and refusing to disperse.
15: That's Fox's Chinley Painter. A man who was wounded during the 2024 assassination attempt of President Trump in Butler, Pennsylvania, has died. James Copenhaver was 76. A statement issued on behalf of his family didn't specify if his death was related to the injuries he suffered at the rally. America's listening to Fox News.
20: 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We'll do that Friday morning.
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0: We are Red Eye Radio. He's Eric Harley, and I'm Gary McNamara. Man, that Massachusetts lesbian bar story keeps getting funnier and funnier. Mm. The Western Massachusetts chapter of the Communist Party condemns the MAGA media Boston Globe for its viral lesbian bar story.
1: MAGA media Boston Globe?
0: MAGA media.
1: Wow. I must have missed that somewhere.
0: Yeah,
1: MAGA media Boston Globe.
0: MAGA media Boston Globe.
1: All right.
0: Oh, wow. What does Lady Gaga have to say about that?
1: I don't know.
0: Oh, wait a minute.
1: She's been canceled.
0: She's a Zionist. I forgot.
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9: It's finally Friday. Good morning, everybody. This is the KRMG Morning News. I'm Skyler Cooper. 5 o'clock and 68 degrees right now. We're going to be about 86 this afternoon. Some rain chances this weekend. Coming up on the KRMG Morning News, we'll have our Friday conversation with Brian Kilmeade. I'm going to tell you about the effort to investigate the Tulsa County District Attorney. That's just ahead. Our top story this morning. We found out President Donald Trump is going to be back in the Sooner State just very soon here next week.
7: President Trump is set to attend the midterm rally at the Choctaw Event Center in Durant on October 1st. The doors will open at 2 p.m. and the program will start at 6. Now you have to sign up and tickets are limited to 4 per sign up. 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
9: We were looking back at our coverage the last time President Trump was here in Oklahoma. It was in Tulsa in 2020. It's 5:01. Let's get more of the morning's top stories now with Ben Morgan.
10: Well, Skylar, you mentioned it. A petition is asking for a grand jury to investigate the Tulsa County District Attorney Steve Kunzweiler and his office. It raises allegations ranging from neglect of official duty to concealment of public records and cites several cases. One woman says she was left out of plea negotiations after a man charged in her rape received a reduced charge and probation.
11: Do you have anything to say to the victim?
12: No. I don't have any comment right now.
11: My goal is to get to the bottom of why I wasn't involved in my own case.
10: The district attorney's office says a judge must first review the petition and determine whether it meets the legal requirements to begin collecting signatures. The office says it will comply with the process as directed. The Tulsa County Sheriff's Office has released the name of the deputy who shot a man who they say pulled a gun and shot at the deputy and video of the incident.
13: Move! Show me your hands now! Show me your hands!
10: That is Deputy Weston Edwards, who the sheriff's office says was driving on 41st when he stopped to talk to a man he saw walking in and out of traffic. We're told Lucian August then pulled out a gun and fired at Edwards, who returned fire. The sheriff's office says August was shot and is still in critical condition. Deputy Edwards was not hurt and is on routine paid leave during the investigation. Cashahall Preparatory School is celebrating 100 years of Catholic education in Tulsa. The school opened on Yorktown Avenue on September 24th of 1926, and students and staff marked the anniversary yesterday with a chapel service and a new time capsule. Students first opened a capsule from the school's 75th anniversary in 2001, finding items that included newspapers and a VHS tape. Their new capsule contains a piece of the basketball net from last year's boys' state championship. Cashahall also hopes to raise $100,000 for its annual fund as part of the centennial celebration. Owosso Public Schools has launched a program to honor retired teachers and administrators who served the district for at least 20 years. The Emeritus Program recognizes educators who made a lasting difference for Owosso students and the community. Anyone can nominate a former teacher or administrator, and nominations are open through December 1st. Details and the nomination form are available at the Owosso Public Schools website.
14: I'm Lynn Hernandez with your KRMG Tulsa Rocks weekend tonight at the Vanguard. You can see Straight Tequila Night. It is a tribute to 90s country. That is going to be a 21 and up show tonight at River Spear Casino tomorrow night. Saturday night, you can see the band Zodiac. And on Sunday, as usual, at the Colony, you can see the Gremlins and then Paul Benjamin Band. I'm Lynn Hernandez on 96.5 KRMG, Tulsa's news, weather, and traffic.
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9: And now the five-day forecast to get you into the weekend. 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
15: Hey, Skyler, still looking at temperatures that are going to be climbing right back above the average high of 82 by midday. 89 our high today, 65 tonight, 89 tomorrow, after midnight tomorrow night, and then through Saturday, Sunday, and Monday. Some widely scattered showers and storms continue, and highs stay in the mid to upper 80s over the weekend. From Fox 23, I'm Chief Meteorologist James Adelot for 96.5 KRMG, Tulsa's news, weather, and traffic.
9: Cloudy this morning, but it still feels great outside. Owosso, 67 degrees, 68 at Tulsa's severe weather station. 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
14: It's the KRMG Morning News. I'm Skyler Cooper on a Friday, and let's get things started as we always do on Friday by chatting with Brian Kilmeade. Morning, sir. How are you?
24: Oh, good, Skyler. How are you?
14: Doing really well. We have finally some cooler weather in Tulsa, so we're happy about that. I want to start with the whole media frenzy this week about President Trump banning CNN, Politico, MS Now. I heard people complaining that it was getting such attention, but that's because it happened. You know, Fox News, the other networks not stepping in there with the press pool. What was your thought on this whole thing?
24: I understand the president's frustration. I mean, all presidents have it. The president gets more negative attention. Anyway, I mean, they've done studies. I think it's 94% of his coverage is negative. It's not possible. It's not possible to have 94% of things anybody does be bad. So I understand the frustration, but I think that it blew up in the president's face because if you're going to ban networks, we have to stay together, because the next Democrat that comes in is going to turn around and go, yeah, I don't like Fox News. And the Republican president kicked out CNN and Politico. So I'm going to kick out Fox News. What are you guys going to do about it? And, you know, when you have a pool of people know at home, you can't afford to cover the president on everything. So what you do is you rotate pool coverage. So ABC, CBS, Fox News, CNN, you'll rotate. And when it's time for you to go, you go. Well, it was CNN's time. And they said, okay, CNN's banned. Nobody stepped in. So we have no video of the Chinese president landing. We have no video of the delegation, 130 people walking in last night. We have no video of what happened at the Rose Garden last night. We don't. And but guess who's upset about it? The Chinese. They go, you know, we want to dominate the coverage. This is a big deal for us. Now, they're a bunch of thugs, and I don't trust them. I do think we have to deal with them. I have no problem with the president treating them with respect. That, you know, you have to do that. You got to deal with your adversaries. You can't pretend that they're not the second biggest economy in the world and they're not a growing military power. And if you want them to deal with them, you have to treat them with respect publicly. But behind closed doors, my hope is the president says, look, here's the satellite photos. You're providing satellite photos to Iran to kill our people. You are providing communication equipment and military equipment to the Houthis to shut down the Red Sea. You are continuing to buy their oil. You are sustaining the war in Ukraine by continuing to buy the oil and gas from Russia and sending them dual use weapons to keep their military online. You could end both those wars tomorrow by just staying out of it. I mean, that's my hope that's happening behind closed doors. But in terms of the media, I don't think it'll work for the president. It just doesn't. The president is at his best when he's dealing unscripted with the media. He's got to go down as the most transparent president. Why jeopardize that?
0: We're talking to Brian Kilmeade. You can hear him at 9 this morning. Let's talk more about that meeting with the Chinese president. A lot of the things that we heard they would cover, you touched on there. But they also were apparently going to talk about AI. And there's a bunch of talk about AI with what's going to happen in the future. And President Trump talks about this race with China. What is that race in your view?
24: Well, there's no doubt about it. There's a race to be first. There's a race to have the best model. There's a race to be at the cutting edge. We're about 9 to 12 months ahead of them. I was able to go to an off-the-record meeting with the CEO of ChatGPT and listen to him talk about his worries, and they're still experimenting for everything that AI can do, and there's definitely a sense of wariness around these leaders, but they want to move forward. And there's responsible ways to move forward, and I believe we don't have a choice. You know, Bernie Sanders, let's shut it all down, let's go back to Vermont and, you know, live off the land is not going to work. And it's not putting our country in the right direction, because China's not slowing down. Huawei, their leader, said, no, we're picking up the pace. We have not hit some of the stumbling blocks the U.S. has hit because we're so far behind. So Sam Altman made it clear. He said, you know, I thought they were closer than they were, but they're not. And they're going to get to that point, that we're point, you know, and roughly it's, you know, you, Skyler, you create an agent and you want that agent to help your life, or you wanted to go on a mission. They did not know these agents were capable, Skyler, of your agent combining with my agent, 700 other agents. They were out there manipulating their way to open up the internet, finding a way to buy things without the permission of its creator. Let's say it's me or you. So there are things out there that, you know, hey, could they destroy the world? Yeah. Is it 10% chance? Altman says, I don't know where that came from. You know, we live in a world of hard stats. That stat is a made-up stat, 10%. Would you get on a plane that's a 10% chance of crashing? You'd say no. But I said, what is the deal with the 10% chance of the whole world ending? He said, I'm not backing that up. There's no math behind that. That's a sentiment.
0: Yeah, there was that talk about AI being a threat to humans' existence. Do you think if China's AI is better than ours, they're a threat to us?
24: Sure. I mean, look at what everything they do. The Belt and Road Program, that's not designed to help developing nations. It's designed to give China influence to look at that developing nation, look at their rare, look at what their unique characteristics are and try to maximize that, whether it's rare earth or whether it's location of they could build a military base. You know, that's what they're all about. They're about maximum leverage over people. That's why the Philippines and Japan will not come, and South Korea will not comply. That's why we have to back them. That's why I love that Japan is building up their military. If you want to freak out China, tell them Japan is building up. Because 80 years ago, it feels like 8 minutes to the Chinese people when Japan went in there and basically took over their country in a brutal fascist way, which they were. I have no problem with Germany building up because it freaks out Russia. Because they're now on our side again. So there's some ramifications to this aggressive behavior, and they are clearly our enemy, and they clearly have holes and problems. They got a labor problem. They got a youth unemployment problem. They have a consumer problem. No one in that society is buying anything that they're making, so they have to live off exports. Why? There's no social safety net there. So they're really concerned about the yen and holding on to any type of future. They're not spending money on cars. They're not spending money on beautiful houses. They're not moving to the city, buying that second home, because they're worried about their own money, because they watched the whole collapse, basically, of their system during the pandemic. So they need to export those, you know, China, and to control, to make sure that no one ever holds power over that, they've really cornered the market on solar panels. They cornered the market on rare earth. We've allowed them to do it. And now they want to corner the market on chips by taking over Taiwan. We can't allow them to do that.
0: Talking to Brian Kilmeade, the KRMG Morning News, the United Nations General Assembly. They're in New York this week. I can imagine the traffic, but let's talk about the content. President Trump's speech there the other day, Netanyahu from Israel giving his speech. What are your takeaways there?
24: Netanyahu was brilliant, and they all walked out. They don't want to hear it. You know, you're going to try to massacre and eliminate the Israeli people. They're going to stand up, and they're going to hit you five times as hard. Hezbollah exists just to take out Israel. They've been diminished. They had 160,000 missiles. They're almost all gone. Hamas exists, just as we know, just to wipe out Israelis. And we know they've been not destroyed, but diminished, to say the least. And Syria, thankfully, has flipped to a government that's somewhat friendly but somewhat hostile, but much friendlier and anti-Iran. So they've taken control. They've called out their enemies, and they've called out the mayor of New York City, who clearly is an enemy. And sadly, I think he's going to be revealed to be an Islamist. And there's more like him. And then we see other socialists rising up in Los Angeles. And we see a socialist that's going to get a congressional seat over in Philadelphia, and another one in Colorado, and perhaps another one in New Jersey. So this is a scary trend. One thing they run on, being anti-Israel, anti-Netanyahu, and I believe anti-Semitic. So it's definitely a time in which you need a strong leader. And Netanyahu, you and I do this for a living, Skyler. We appreciate when people can go up and deliver a 40-minute speech without a teleprompter. I think he was great.
0: Brian Kilmeade at 9 this morning. Thanks so much for joining us. We'll talk next week.
24: Go get him, Scott.
0: It's Friday morning. The 5-day forecast up next.
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3: Here's traffic.
2: From sudden slowdowns on 75 to construction squeezing lanes on I-44, Chase Thompson and John Philbeck keep you one step ahead.
4: Northbound 75, you're going to want to scoot over to the left to get around this activity.
5: It's pretty much spread across all those northbound lanes. It happened there in the center.
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25: Old Mickey D's.
0: McDonald's about to spend $8.5 billion over the next decade, they say, to modernize restaurants around the world. They plan to do more automated tasks like inventory and scheduling, kitchen operations. They also say they plan to expand some testing of new hand-breaded chicken options, adding grilled chicken as well. And then they say that we could see lockers for food delivery, bigger play areas. Oh, and Archie, an AI drive-thru agent.
26: Two.
0: Utility rates going up for folks who live in Tulsa, Broken Arrow, and now Owosso. The city says starting October 1st, monthly rates for water, sewer, refuse, and stormwater will increase by an average of 3%. They say that additional money will support water and sewer infrastructure projects, rising costs of materials and labor, equipment, and increased landfill and disposal fees. Our top story this morning, Oklahoma is getting another presidential visit. We've learned President Trump will attend the midterm rally with Republican nominee for governor Mike Mazie in Durant. That's happening next week, just a few hours south of Tulsa. Choctaw Event Center, October 1st. Doors open at 2 that day. It actually starts at 6. For those interested in attending, you can sign up for 4 tickets each. And we have more on this at KRMG.com and the KRMG app.
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15: Hey, Skyler, still looking at temperatures that are going to be climbing right back above the average high of 82 by midday. 89 our high today, 65 tonight, 89 tomorrow, after midnight tomorrow night, and then through Saturday, Sunday, and Monday. Some widely scattered showers and storms continue, and highs stay in the mid to upper 80s over the weekend. From Fox 23, I'm Chief Meteorologist James Adelot for 96.5 KRMG, Tulsa's news, weather, and traffic.
6: Partly cloudy this morning, 67 in Owosso and 66 at Tulsa Severe Weather Station.
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12: 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So I recently built a structured note based on SpaceX that pays 23.15% per year for the first 3 years, potentially totaling 69.45% over 3 years. 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Structured notes aren't for everyone, and you need to review the prospectus for risks associated with this structured note or any structured note we have available in the future. Call us at 918-262-2000 if you want to know what a SpaceX note is currently paying.
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0: 5:24 on the KRMG Morning News. We're going to hear from our consumer warrior, Clark Howard, with some advice here in just a couple of minutes. Clark here later this afternoon. I'll tell you more about that in a little bit. Right now, more news from Ben Morgan.
10: President Trump said he and Chinese President Xi Jinping made tremendous strides on issues facing the two nations. The president hosted the Chinese leader for a White House state dinner on Thursday.
27: President Trump gifting Chinese President Xi Jinping an American Eagle statue.
28: May all of our people know a future of harmony, peace, and success.
27: China's president thanking President Trump for the hospitality, saying the two reached a common understanding on many issues.
29: 中美两国人民友好事业前景广阔。
27: adding the U.S.-China relationship stands at a new historical starting point. The two leaders discussing the Middle East, Ukraine, and artificial intelligence Thursday, with President Xi stressing the need for AI to remain under human control. They also agreed to support each other in hosting this year's Asia-Pacific Economic Cooperation Summit set for November in China and the G20 Summit set for December in Miami. Kristen Goodwin, Fox News.
10: Concern about severe flooding and wind damage for millions along the East Coast.
9: From the Carolinas to New York to Boston, millions on alert for flooding, rough surf, and winds topping 60 miles per hour. Some areas could see half a foot of rain.
14: By high tide, we'll probably be fully surrounded.
9: On New York's beaches, crews are building sand dunes to protect the shoreline. In Connecticut, residents stocking up on essentials like batteries, flashlights, and gas.
10: That is ABC's Hannah Baton.
0: So the 40-hour work week, it was 100 years ago today that that came into existence. Do you know who was responsible for it then?
16: No, but I will hold them responsible. I was a 32-hour man.
0: Actually, it went the other way 100 years ago. People were working 6 days. And then Henry Ford stepped in.
17: On this day, back in 1926, Ford Motor Company announced it was moving to a five-day, 40-hour work week for its factory employees, cutting out then the traditional Saturday workday. Ford argued the shorter work schedule would give workers more time to spend with their families and more opportunity to enjoy their free time while also boosting productivity. The decision helped popularize the 40-hour work week in American industry. Congress would later establish the 40-hour standard under the Fair Labor Standards Act of 1938. A century later, the five-day, 40-hour work week remains.
0: That's Jeff Manasso. All in favor of a four-day week around here?
18: Yeah. Who's going to create that for us?
19: I would love that. Yeah.
16: Henry Ford obviously never met anybody that owned a radio station, because all of us have always worked six, seven, whatever, storm center, you know.
0: We need Chris Farley's cousin to modernize it even further.
16: Yes.
0: Jim Farley, Chris Farley's cousin, runs Ford. And maybe he could content. You look like you didn't know that.
18: I did not know that.
0: Look at Jim Farley and tell me you don't see the resemblance. It's pretty crazy.
18: I love Chris Farley. I would have dated him.
0: Jim's not, okay. Jim's not nearly as funny. I'm trying to get over that statement.
18: How does Jim like funny guys.
0: Okay. Oh, all right.
16: Do you think Ford employees come into like management meetings expecting Tommy Boy?
0: They test all their vehicles down by the river.
16: Yeah.
0: 527. Let's check the forecast up here in Tulsa with James.
15: Skylar, one more day to go. TGIF. Temp today back to 88. Couple of widely scattered showers and storms today. Rolling into the weekend, rain and thunder most likely each morning. Saturday and Sunday morning, highs both days upper 80s. From Fox 23M, Chief Meteorologist James Edelot for 96.5 KRMG, Tulsa's news, weather, and traffic.
6: 66 in Glenpool and 66 at Tulsa Severe Weather Station.
20: This is Clark Howard. Cameras everywhere. And a lot of controversy going on with a lot of the government place cameras. But I want to talk about your own place. Do you know that study after study shows that a would-be burglar abandons their intention to burgle your place if they see security cameras? And it can start with a doorbell camera, but having cameras placed at the corners of your home makes a big difference, because a burglar is like, I don't want to be caught red-handed on video. And so they'll go to the next place maybe to burgle that house. So in order to protect yourself, these cameras now can be dirt cheap, as little as $20 for you to have protection from that would-be burglar.
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8: We are 96.5 KRMG, Tulsa's news, weather, and traffic. 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
5: 5:31, good morning. Welcome to Friday. I'm Skyler Cooper. This is the KRMG Morning News, and it feels fantastic outside. I just went out there. 68 degrees. We have cloudy skies. And about 86 this afternoon, another nice day. We do have some rain chances this weekend. The 5-day forecast is coming up. We'll also check on the drought situation, which, despite a couple of little showers here and there, it looks like it actually got worse last week. Our top story this morning, President Trump is going to be back in Oklahoma very soon. He's going to be down south of here next week.
19: The last time President Trump visited the Sooner State was back in 2020 when he was right here in Tulsa. This time, President Trump is set to attend the midterm rally in Durant on October 1st. The big rally is being held at the Choctaw Event Center. Doors open at 2 p.m. and the program gets started at 6 p.m. You can sign up to join President Trump at the rally, but tickets are limited to 4 per sign up. We have a link at KRMG.com. 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RMG, Tulsa's news, weather, and traffic.
5: President Trump be down there in Durant with Mike Mazie, Republican nominee for Oklahoma governor. 5:32, let's get more of the morning's top stories now with Ben Morgan.
10: A petition has been filed asking for a grand jury to investigate Tulsa County District Attorney Steve Koonsweiler and his office. The petition highlights several cases, including the Henry Jamerson case. Jamerson was awarded $26 million by the city of Tulsa after he spent more than 2 decades in prison for a rape he did not commit. The petition is interested in whether key evidence could have been discovered sooner through reasonable diligence. Koonsweiler was asked about it back in April.
22: When I ask an agency to provide my office with information that I'm going to then turn over to the defense so that we can properly litigate a case, I'm only as good as the information that agency is providing to me. And if they are saying it's not here or if they're saying here it is, I'm only as good as that.
10: The DA's office responded by saying the allegations must first be reviewed by a judge and that it will follow Oklahoma law throughout the grand jury process. We now know the name of the deputy involved in this week's shooting on 41st, and we have video of the incident.
23: On Monday, Tulsa County Deputy Weston Edwards was driving on 41st Street when he stopped to conduct a pedestrian check on a suspect who was walking in and out of traffic.
24: Get on the ground. You better stop.
23: That's when 37-year-old Lucian August allegedly pulled out a gun and fired at Edwards, who then returned fire.
24: Show me your hand!
23: August was shot and remains in critical condition at an area hospital.
24: Hey, show me your hands, man. We're going to get you help.
23: Deputy Edwards was not injured, and he remains on routine paid administrative leave during the investigation. Tulsa County Sheriff Vic Regalado says he will not be making comments while the investigation is ongoing, but is glad the deputy wasn't injured. Kirk McCracken, 96.5 KRMG, Tulsa's news, weather, and traffic.
10: Tulsa County deputies are now searching for a man suspected in a shooting along the levee near Charles Page Boulevard and South 39th West Avenue. Deputies say they found a man with a gunshot wound to his leg Tuesday evening. The victim told investigators he had argued with 28-year-old Gideon Wilson DeVille, who he said left and returned with a gun. The sheriff's office says DeVille is wanted for assault and battery with a deadly weapon. Anyone with information about his whereabouts can call Tulsa Crime Stoppers at 918-596-COPS. Owosso utility rates are going up on Thursday.
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0: And to be fair, the brown leaves at my house are because they've been dying in the scorching summer.
1: So are ours.
0: It looks so bad. I have these supposed to be evergreens that I'm not sure they're going to make it. I'm hoping it rains more soon. I was doing my own watering, trying to keep them going. But I haven't done that in a while because it started to rain a little bit. And I'm just hoping nature will fix it. But so far, it's not.
1: Some of our native plants are even starting to brown a bit. And they're supposed to be able to handle this.
0: I was thinking maybe I should have planted the things they plant in Arizona, you know, that can handle desert climate.
1: Succulents?
0: Yeah, and there's cacti type things.
1: Yeah.
0: I forget the name of the one I wanted to do, but I may replace some of them for next summer. This was a top four hot summer, I think James posted. I'll bring up the numbers. And here in a second, we'll explain the words fall and autumn. Which one do you say? Ben, what do you say?
2: I pretty much exclusively say fall.
0: Yeah, me too. Crystal, you say both at the same time, apparently?
1: Yes.
2: That sounds difficult.
0: She doesn't want to be wrong. She's like, thorough. You say hot summer.
2: I said autumnal earlier this week.
0: That was impressive.
2: Thank you.
0: It's 5:40. We'll talk more about that in a second after we hear some of today's news from Ben.
2: Well, the NYPD have reported that around 100 people were arrested in the demonstrations against Israeli Prime Minister Benjamin Netanyahu.
3: The progressive group Jewish Voice for Peace was one of those organizations that led a protest. They held a sit-in outside of the United Nations calling for the U.S. to stop providing weapons to

0: Israel. Some of the people arrested included actor Susan Sarandon and Hannah Einbinder. Several Democratic Socialist political candidates were also arrested, like the nominee for New York's 13th congressional district, Darielisa Chevalier. Chevalier says she was released safely and insists she won't back down from her calls to free Palestine, saying on X, "I refuse to allow a war criminal to roam the streets of our city unchallenged. I refuse to be complicit in genocide."
1: That is Fox's Madeline Rivera. In a state that borders both nations, blowback from tense U.S.-Canada relations has cost the head of a financial institution her job.
2: Jane Smith is no longer CEO at the Family First Credit Union in Michigan after she posted an AI-generated image of herself and her family wearing Lake America sweatshirts. President Trump has demanded that Canada's Lake Ontario be renamed. Smith says the image wasn't a political statement, but a joke not meant for public view.
1: That is ABC's Jim Ryan.
3: Autumn leaves are falling on the ground.
4: What have you brought to me, Crystal?
3: Red, yellow, and orange, and purple, green, and
4: is this your jam? She's jamming over there.
5: I love this song.
4: Is it a kid's song?
5: Of course it is.
6: Is this from the Wendy's album?
5: Is it not catchy, though? I mean, seriously, this is a catchy song.
4: Oh, she's doing the, what do you call that little
6: give
4: shuffle?
6: A big old
5: the 80s dance.
4: Okay, this kind of rocks.
5: I know.
4: I'm going to keep this in the rotation for fall. Or is it autumn? I don't know. I'm a fall guy. That's what I say.
5: I think autumn sounds more sophisticated.
4: The nation is transitioning into the new season, and here's how both of those names came about.
7: The leaves are changing, temperatures are dropping, and there's a reason Americans call this time of year fall. Centuries ago, English speakers commonly called the season harvest because it's when crops were gathered. But by the 1500s, English writers were using expressions like fall of the leaf, describing exactly what they saw happening to the trees. By the 1600s, that had been shortened to simply fall. So why do British usually say autumn? Autumn entered English in the late 1300s, coming from French and Latin, and for a time, people in England used both autumn and fall. English settlers brought fall to America, where it remained popular for generations. Back in Britain, though, autumn gradually won out. By the mid-1800s, fall was already being regarded as a distinctly American term. Today, Americans use both words, though fall remains much more strongly associated with American English.
4: That is Matt Murphy. Leave it to us Americans to go, hey, that leaf fell. Let's call it fall.
5: Of course.
4: Just simplify it. I like it. 5:43. It's a Friday morning. We'll get the forecast. It's going to feel a little bit more like fall. We do have some rain chances, too. That's up next.
8: Waking up on the right side. 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
9: And women in Gaza, by the way, who's a New York Post article, traded for food and forced into marriages with their rapists, according to a pair of reports, even from the anti-Semitic UN. 123% increase in the number of early and forced marriage incidents across Gaza in the first quarter of this year. Women between 18 and 59 suffering 68% of all gender-based violence in, quote, the Palestinian enclave, the United Nations Population Fund found. And these researchers spoke to the women amid the humanitarian crisis that Hamas caused. Remember, they voted in Hamas. Hamas in their charter calls for the destruction of Israel.
8: From coast to coast, from sea to shining sea, it's the Sean Hannity Show.
9: It's 3 years ago, the terrorists murdered more than 1,200 innocent Israelis and took over 250 hostages. And today, as we remember the souls lost on October the 7th, Israel is still under threat from terrorists and anti-Semitic hatred and violence that continues to rise worldwide. Yet a light does shine in the darkness because Christians and Jews, they are coming together to boldly stand with Israel through the International Fellowship of Christians and Jews, Flags of Fellowship movement all across America. America on the anniversary of October the 7th attacks, churches, synagogues, universities, communities, they are planting Israeli flags, a powerful declaration that Israel is not alone, and together we can combat the hate, the anti-Semitism, one flag at a time, while supporting the fellowship's life-saving work for all the people in need. Join this historic movement with a gift of just $25. and show the world that Israel is not alone. 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That's joinfof.org.
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14: In Tulsa, weather, sometimes it explodes. Warm sunshine, gusty winds, and then severe storms race across green country. When severe weather warnings are issued, you'll hear the KRMG Storm Center tones. And you'll know to stay right here. Our team goes wall to wall with live radar, street level tracking, and constant updates to keep you and your family safe. For storms and everyday forecasts, depend on 96.5 KRMG, Tulsa's severe weather station. 96.5 KRMG is getting you up to speed with the three big things you need to know.
15: Three.
4: An AI agent from the company OpenAI is said to have breached Australia's Medicare statistics portal, prompting concerns about the dangers of artificial intelligence systems launching cyber attacks. We're told this happened back in June, but the Australian government wasn't told about it until this month. The Prime Minister expressing concern over the breach and emphasizing the importance of addressing those risks.
15: Two.
4: The federal court rules that the Ben Gamla Jewish Charter School can operate in Oklahoma while legal challenges continue. This follows a previous ruling that had denied the school permission to operate. The leaders of the school argue the state cannot exclude religious schools while allowing others to participate in the charter school program. You'll remember a Catholic charter school here in Oklahoma was denied after the case made it all the way to the U.S. Supreme Court.
15: One.
4: Our top story this morning, we're getting a presidential visit in Oklahoma next week. President Donald Trump is scheduled to be at the Durant Choctaw Event Center with Mike Mazie, who's running for governor. It's called a midterm campaign rally. Doors are opening at 2 there on October 1st. The event starts at 6 p.m. Organizers say registration is open. It's limited to 4 tickets per sign-up, though. And we have the links, everything you need to know, at KRMG.com and the KRMG app.
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4: 5-day forecast now brought to you by Don Carlton Honda, 4141 South Memorial, with Fox 23 and KRMG Chief Meteorologist James Adelot.
16: Skylar, as we head closer to the weekend, we've got warm temps that'll continue, but some changes are on the way. 89 today, 65 tonight, 89 again tomorrow. Most of the day tomorrow looks great if you're heading out for high school football. After midnight, though, tomorrow night, scattered showers and thunder, and that'll continue Saturday, Sunday, and Monday. Highs over the weekend and Monday in the mid to upper 80s. From Fox 23, I'm Chief Meteorologist James Adelot for 96.5 KRMG, Tulsa's news, weather, and traffic.
5: 66 in Jinx and 66 at Tulsa Severe Weather Station.
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5: He's coming back this afternoon, a Clark Howard Power Hour presented by Oklahoma Central Credit Union. Excited to return this afternoon. I'll be back with Clark 5 to 6 p.m. today, and we're going commercial-free to answer your questions, all things financial, investing, saving, retirement. He just talked about security cameras in his morning minute a few minutes ago. So we have a lot to cover here. And if you have questions, I've actually been gathering the text messages that are coming in. And you can send them early if you want to. Text us at 918-921-0965 or use the open mic on the KRNG app. Either way is fine. Clark's going to be here with me 5 to 6 p.m. today. Texter just asked if we're going to have Clark record new outro while he's here.
6: I'm going to hold him hostage so he does.
5: That's a very observant listener because, yeah, our morning Clark minutes, we, you know, full transparency, we put the outro on it every day so that it sounds like he did it here, just being honest. But we haven't had that for a few weeks when we switched to 96.5. So, yeah, someone noticed. And we're going to get some new outros from Clark.
6: Clark's going to see me, somebody he doesn't know, going, "You can't leave, sir. No, stay." Oh,
5: believe me, our program director is already on it. We're going to make sure we get that from him when he's here. Hopefully we'll get him a new T-shirt. I think we're out of T-shirts, though. Chase, do we have like one sitting around, you know? I mean, I know we're a little low on shirts. Maybe we can get Clark one.
7: Amber said that.
8: I bet we could find one.
7: Amber said that Dr. Z wanted one, and we were like, "Oh, sorry, we're out. We got to order more."
5: Didn't set one aside for the owner of the radio station?
7: I know.
5: All right.
7: He's such a good sport.
5: Oh, he wouldn't. Yeah, he's not going to mind. Uh-huh. That's funny, though. Say we gave him to listeners, sir. It's okay.
7: We did.
5: 554, and we do have more ordered, I'm told. And we'll get one for Clark. I owe one to a friend of mine across the country, too. Because when I posted my picture with our new logo, a guy said, I want that shirt.
7: I would like to have a second one.
5: Yeah, I'm a little worried if I mess this one up. Like, I don't think I want to wear it to the Habitat build tomorrow, because if I get a nail through it.
7: Oh, I'm so accident prone. I'm going to spill something on it soon.
5: And Levi, when we were doing the Make-A-Wish Wobbles for Wishes thing a couple of weeks ago, you know, we were like holding shotguns on our shoulders and stuff. And Levi's like, "I hope I don't catch this with the gun or burn it with the hot barrel or something, because it's our only shirt. Like, we only got one, and we don't want to mess it up." So, yeah, well, yeah. Clark tags, yes, we're going to get those done. And make sure you tune in 11 hours when we have Clark right here. I'm going to go nap, try to sleep all day so I can come back and be ready for you guys at 5 p.m. April and Steve are excited. I'm sure they get to leave early.
7: Yeah. April actually thought it was last week, and yeah, she's April was, oh, man.
8: April was so excited. She wanted it to happen a week early.
5: Well, she will. Her and Steve get an early Friday for starting their weekend. But I'm excited to be back with Clark. So join us today, 5 p.m. We have some more news now with Ben Morgan.
8: We do. President Trump hosted Chinese President Xi Jinping to a lavish state dinner last night at the White House. The two leaders met privately earlier in the day.
9: The two leaders meeting for less than 2 hours, Trump saying they have forged a friendship, a truly great friendship, actually built on mutual respect and the vital interest of our people. He did not mention China's support for Iran as it targets American troops and allies in the war. Xi calling the interests of China and the U.S., quote, deeply intertwined.
8: That is ABC's Melissa Adan. A coastal storm is expected to impact much of the northeastern U.S. through the weekend with strong winds, severe coastal flooding, and much more.
10: We're looking at anywhere from moderate, in some cases major flooding. A few spots there still in the minor area, but those winds are pushing all of that water up along the coast by 9 p.m. this evening, beginning to see some of those heavy rounds of rain. Really thinking more on the north end of this storm first, right? So you're talking about Massachusetts, the Cape, Boston. Those will be some of the areas that get hit first. And then this slowly drifts its way up. Not a lot of movement, not a quick movement, which means that once this settles in, we're going to be talking about wind and rain lasting most of the weekend. This now taking you to overnight into early Sunday morning, still with that spin. Places like New York City, over to Long Island, up towards Boston. Those are going to be some of the spots that are hit the hardest with this entire system.
8: That's Fox News meteorologist Adam Klotz. KRMG News time is 5:57.
5: Thank you. Grant, you see how thick these glasses are, right? You're really testing me with this font size today.
6: Sorry about that. I mean, you do have the Coke bottles on this morning.
5: I sure do, yeah. Some days it's just not a contact lens at 2 a.m. sort of day.
6: Do you want me to get you like one of those magnifiers?
5: That'd be great, actually. Okay. So the story says retailers are already trying to get out on holiday shopping. I saw Christmas decorations in stores weeks ago.
7: Our neighbors already have all their Halloween stuff out.
5: Okay, well, that's all right. It's a month away.
7: I know. I thought, I can start decorating like next week.
5: Here's what I would do. I don't decorate, but I would put the orange stuff out like next week. And then it can start looking spooky and Halloween probably halfway through the month. I'm arbitrarily making this up, by the way.
7: I'm going to jump straight to Halloween.
5: Okay, fair enough. Target, though, they are announcing that Target Circle Deal Days October 6th and 7th are coming up, and they're offering discounts of 40% on certain things. Lots of things, actually. Clothing, home goods, toys, electronics. And they're pitching it as people who want to spread out gift purchasing over the next few months instead of waiting until November, December to do it. So holiday calendar, it's earlier and earlier. We're before Halloween, Crystal, and here they are doing Christmas sales at Target. If you need a tree, those are also out. I saw them at the, At Home at 51st and Garnett.
7: Oh, gosh.
5: That stuff's out already.
7: Like, you could take Christmas pictures out with those trees.
5: You sure could. That's a funny, that's a good idea.
7: We did that one year.
5: Just walk in and click.
7: Yep.
5: Oh, I love it. 5:58. We'll check today's top stories next.
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5: Good Friday morning, 6 o'clock. I'm Skyler Cooper. This is the KRMG Morning News. Cloudy and 67 degrees right now. It'll be about 85, 86 this afternoon. Another nice day. Pretty nice weekend, too. We do have some rain chances, though. We'll have that for you with a five-day forecast coming up. We're checking traffic early on this Friday, just a few minutes away. Our top story this morning, we found out that President Trump is headed to Oklahoma. And soon he'll be here next week.
12: President Trump is set to attend the midterm rally at the Choctaw Event Center in Durant on October 1st. The doors will open at 2 p.m. and the program will start at 6. Now you have to sign up and tickets are limited to 4 per sign up. 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
5: You're thinking back, the last time President Trump was here, it was in Tulsa in 2020. 6:02. Let's get more of this morning's top stories now with Ben Morgan.
8: The Tulsa County Sheriff's Office has released dash camera video and body camera footage from Monday's shooting involving a deputy near 41st and Sheridan. The Sheriff's Office says Deputy Weston Edwards stopped after seeing Lucian August walking in and out of traffic. Investigators say August pulled a gun and exchanged shots with Edwards. August was taken to a hospital and remained in critical condition as of yesterday afternoon. Edwards was not hurt. He has been placed on routine paid administrative leave while the investigation continues. Oklahoma is among 26 states set to receive federal funding for power grid improvements.
18: The U.S. Department of Energy says 31 projects will receive a combined $5.25 billion to improve grid reliability and increase transmission capacity. In Oklahoma, the Three Corners Connector Project out of Oklahoma City is set to receive $250 million in federal funding as part of an overall project valued at more than $832 million. Now, it's expected to create a high-capacity transmission link between the Southwest Power Pool in Oklahoma and Colorado's Western Electricity Coordinating Council. The Department of Energy says the investments are intended to strengthen the grid and increase the amount of electricity that can move across the country while also lowering your utility bills.
8: That is Fox 23 and KRNG's Jaya Brown. Owosso utility rates are going up on Thursday. Water, sewer and refuse, and stormwater rates will all increase an average of 3% for a household using 7,000 gallons of water a month. That means an estimated increase of $381 per month. The city says the additional revenue will help cover infrastructure, rising labor and material costs, and higher disposal fees. A 15-year-old Stillwater High School student was taken into custody yesterday after police found a gun in the student's backpack. Stillwater police say school resource officers responded to a report of a student with a gun on campus around 10:30 in the morning and detained the student without incident. Police say there were no reported threats or injuries, no ongoing threat to students or staff. Officers will have an increased presence at the school as a precaution while the investigation continues. Tulsa County deputies arrested three men after a stabbing Tuesday evening at a home near Charles Page Boulevard and 65th West Avenue. Deputies say an argument between the victim and one of the men turned into a fight. Investigators alleged another man grabbed a kitchen knife and stabbed the victim, while the third also joined the altercation. The victim was taken to a hospital with multiple stab wounds. Oscar Lopez Blandon, Yelson Martinez Blandon, and Fernando Herrera Carranza were booked into the Tulsa County Jail on complaints of assault and battery with a deadly weapon.
19: I'm Lynn Hernandez with your KRMG Tulsa Rocks Weekend. Tonight, the Elephant Run. You can see a band called Bad Decisions. The Elephant Run is at Harvard and Skelly. 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And Sunday night at 18th in Boston, the Mercury Lounge, you can see Soup. I'm Lynn Hernandez on 96.5 KRMG, Tulsa's news, weather, and traffic.
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5: Checking weather and traffic right now. 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Here's Fox 23 and KRMG Chief Meteorologist James Adelon.
20: Hey, Skyler, it is Friday, and how about a TGIF? We've got temps today that'll climb up to 80 at noon and 88 the high. Now, there will be one or two stray showers and thunderstorms lurking around as we head through the day today, the highest chance midday. As we head into the weekend, we'll see some morning showers around tomorrow with a high of 88. Morning showers and thunder more likely Sunday morning. High temp back up to 89 and still in the mid-80s Monday and Tuesday, but by late Tuesday, rain and thunderstorms likely. From Fox 23, I'm Chief Meteorologist James Edelott for 96.5 KRMG Tulsa's news, weather, and traffic.
12: Partly cloudy, 64 in Coweta and 66 at Tulsa Severe Weather Station.
1: We are in a really good shape right now as you travel the metro. Don't have any overnight trouble. City streets are pretty quiet right now. The Friday drive should be a little nicer too. Takes a little longer for some of those headaches to develop, but all the construction corridors are looking good here across the city. 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

0: Good morning, 6:09, the KRMG Morning News. I love a good Chris Stapleton song. I gotta see him. Anybody seen him in concert?
1: I would love to.
0: I had a chance about 2 years ago, whenever it was he was here. I was offered a ticket, and I turned it down foolishly.
1: Wow. I saw him in Little Rock. Great show.
0: I'll bet.
1: Get on it.
0: He's amazing. You know what we should do, though? We should play some Dolly Parton today.
2: Absolutely.
0: It is September 25th, which a few weeks ago when she died, everybody started saying we should make today, the 25th, 925, Dolly Parton Day. And I think, did they do that in Tennessee? They were talking about it.
2: I don't know, but we're doing it here.
0: We'll play some Dolly.
1: I know that they're trying to get the airport changed over there.
0: I think that's happening. That sounded like everybody agreed. I don't think there was any opposition out there.
1: Will that correct the Chris Stapleton error there?
0: Oh, he's never an error, but yeah, we'll work in some Dolly throughout the morning here. On KRMG right now, 67 degrees. Thank you so much for listening on a Friday. We appreciate you being here every morning with us. We're up 5 to 9 a.m. Get your day started. Chase just mentioned to me he's got to take a drive as soon as we get off the air. Because today, right after the show, around 9:30 or so, they're going to start closing the westbound roller coaster bridge.
2: Oh, I bet he's excited.
0: So if you want one more bouncy ride, you got to take it today. It's going to be torn down very soon.
3: And I know some of you are going to miss it. We've had enough texts that say so.
0: Yeah, people actually kind of had fun with it, I guess.
2: People said their grandkids enjoyed it. Now they're upset.
0: Yeah, that flat, boring bridge.
2: Darn it.
0: It's 6:11 now. Let's get some more of the day's top stories, Ben.
3: Let's do it, Skylar. Don't expect Marjorie Taylor Greene and President Trump to kiss and make up anytime soon. ABC's Jim Ryan says the former representative from Georgia has widened the divide between her and the president.
4: Going into the 2024 election, Marjorie Taylor Greene was a full-throated defender of President Trump and his Make America Great Again movement. Now,
5: I think MAGA is dead.
4: But don't think that she's now supporting the Democrats. At last night's forum sponsored by the Texas Tribune,
5: there is no one I know that is considering running that I think is a credible candidate.
4: Democrat or Republican. Jim Ryan, ABC News.
3: Paramount is making moves to close their deal with Warner Brothers Discovery.
6: Paramount Skydance is borrowing big to get its Warner Brothers Discovery deal over the finish line. The David Ellison-led company is looking to raise $7.5 billion in new loans, money headed towards the $111 billion merger and towards paying down some of its existing debt. And that's only part of it. Paramount says it plans to take on roughly $44.4 billion more in secured debt on top of the financing it had already lined up. Morgan Stanley analysts estimate the combined Paramount Warner Brothers will carry $77.2 billion in net debt by the end of 2026. And that was before this latest round of borrowing was announced. Michelle Polino, Fox News.
0: 6:12 now, a petition has been filed asking for a grand jury to investigate Tulsa County District Attorney Steve Kunzweiler.
7: If it's approved, petitioners have 45 days to gather 5,000 signatures for it to move forward.
8: KRMG goes in depth.
0: Bert Mumolo reports a wide range of concerns led to this.
9: It's only through the hard work of our law enforcement.
10: Is the Tulsa County DA doing his job? That's the question at the heart of a petition to get a grand jury to investigate whether or not Steve Kunzweiler or his office allegedly engaged in everything from neglect of official duty to concealment of public records, with multiple cases cited as points of interest.
11: What happened is an atrocity.
10: Holly Soho says she was victimized by Wesley Cole.
12: Wesley Cole was arrested in August of 2024 on multiple rape charges.
10: Earlier this year, Brenna Rose reported that those charges had been reduced to lesser assault, allowing Cole to be sentenced to 10 years probation.
11: Do you have anything to say to the victim?
13: No, I don't have any comment right now.
10: Soho says she was never included in the plea negotiations.
11: My goal is to get to the bottom of why I wasn't involved in my own case.
14: I don't think they're never going to learn.
10: Also mentioned in the petition, the Henry Jamerson case, and whether the evidence in his case could have been found earlier through reasonable diligence.
15: The motto in this office is find truth, seek justice.
10: We asked Mr. Kunzweiler back in April about the evidence.
15: When I ask an agency to provide my office with information that I'm going to then turn over to the defense so that we can properly litigate a case. I'm only as good as the information that agency is providing to me. And if they are saying it's not here, or if they're saying here it is, I'm only as good as that.
16: Where did the DA's office drop the ball, in your opinion, in the Jamerson case?
17: Well, actually, that's what we would like a grand jury to investigate, because we've asked questions in here whether Mr. Kunstweiler or his office fairly and independently reassessed the conviction after the recantation and DNA results.
16: We reached out to the DA's office, who told us in part the statements contained within the request to impanel a grand jury need to be reviewed by a judge. Grand juries are a part of Oklahoma's legal process, and we will comply with the law as written and as directed.
17: The grand jury investigation is really one of the only ways that we can have him investigated.
16: Find truth, seek justice. It's not only the DA's motto, it's the driving force behind the petitioners.
11: I'm asking the grand jury to investigate really what's happening up there.
0: That report from Bert Mumolo. 6:15, let's check weather and traffic now. Here's Fox 23 and KRMG Chief Meteorologist James Adelon.
18: Skylar, one more day to go. TGIF. Temp today back to 88. Couple of widely scattered showers and storms today. Rolling into the weekend, rain and thunder most likely each morning. Saturday and Sunday morning, highs both days upper 80s. From Fox 23, I'm Chief Meteorologist James Adelot for 96.5 KRMG, Tulsa's news, weather, and traffic.
7: Partly cloudy and 65 in Claremore, 66 at Tulsa Severe Weather Station.
19: Skylar, what did I just tell you off the air that I was going to do today?
0: I know, you missed your chance.
19: I was going to go drive Roller Coaster Bridge one final chance here, but we got a texture saying that traffic has already shifted over onto the new bridge. In the overnight hours, they've been moving barrier walls and striping, so if they got some of that work done early, that would make sense. They've shifted traffic now. I know. Back on Monday, eastbound drivers got onto the new bridge. And now, according to this texter here that just left South Broken Arrow, yes, they made the westbound drive on the new bridge. So we'll watch that new configuration as you're leaving South Broken Arrow. Sad time there. Rest in peace to Roller Coaster Bridge. 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From the Rickert Landscaping and Tree Service Traffic Center, I'm Chase Thompson, 96.5 KRMG, Tulsa's news, weather, and traffic.
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0: Hey, Skyler Cooper here with a quick question. 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
4: Three.
0: From 16,000 to zero. There's a New York Times report that was confirmed by the Nevada Independent. State election officials say they debunked claims from the Department of Homeland Security that non-citizens were registered on Nevada's voter rolls. Federal officials reduced the initial claim from 16,000 down to 185. Nevada investigators then cross-referenced that with state databases. The report says they found all 185 of those people were actually eligible U.S. citizens.
4: Two.
0: And we got a little bit of rain last week, but it was not enough to help with our drought conditions in Oklahoma. In fact, the drought got a little bit worse. The most severe category is called exceptional drought, and that went up from 16% of the state to 20% of the state last week. The entire state is in at least some form of drought right now.
4: One.
0: In our top story this morning, Oklahoma getting another presidential visit. We have learned that President Donald Trump will attend a midterm rally with Republican nominee for Governor Mike Mazie next week in Durant.
5: He's going to be a great governor for Oklahoma. I won in Oklahoma. They have 77 counties. As you know, all three times I won 77 counties. They like me. Peter, I think I should just move there. They like me. They seriously like me in Oklahoma.
0: President Trump will be a few hours south of us. He's got the Choctaw Event Center in Durant, October 1st, so just a few days away. And the doors open at 2 that day. It starts at 6. We have more information at KRMG.com and the KRMG app.
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18: Hey, Skyler, it is Friday, and how about a TGIF? We've got temps today that'll climb up to 80 at noon and 88 the high. Now, there will be one or two stray showers and thunderstorms lurking around as we head through the day today, the highest chance midday. As we head into the weekend, we'll see some morning showers around tomorrow with a high of 88. Morning showers and thunder more likely Sunday morning. High temp back up to 89, and still in the mid-80s Monday and Tuesday, but by late Tuesday, rain and thunderstorms likely. From Fox 23, I'm Chief Meteorologist James Adelot for 96.5 KRMG, Tulsa's news, weather, and traffic.
7: 65 in Broken Arrow and 66 at Tulsa's Severe Weather Station.
19: Highway 75 through the Creek Turnpike area up into Tulsa Hills is moving very well. You may notice a little tighter configuration near 81st. They're replacing some concrete barriers last night. All those work zones there through Tulsa Hills from the creek up to I-44 are moving just fine. Catoosa, you look good out near Sand Springs. Highway 412 is also in good shape this morning. 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
26: Just heading out? Skylar Cooper's already on his third cup of coffee. Seriously, he's totally addicted. It's kind of a problem. 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
0: Oh, yeah, we have one more keyword for the Art of Rap show at the Walmart Amphitheater in Rogers, Arkansas. I'll give that to you at 6:40, so about 15 minutes from now. Let's get more of the morning's top stories right now with Ben Morgan.
27: Fanfare at the White House during the visit of China's President Xi Jinping. President Trump continuing to tout his relationship with the Chinese leader. One issue was on many people's minds.
28: The rapid growth of AI certainly is a critical issue for discussion here. And while the president did say that it would be a big topic of discussion, he said in a post before yesterday's summit that he wants to leave it exactly where it is. And he said that's China's position also. So it doesn't seem that much progress was made when it comes to the question of any possible future coordination between the U.S. and China on this issue.
27: That's ABC News Chief White House Correspondent Mary Bruce. A 12-year-old boy fights off black bears in Washington State.
29: The terrifying attack leaving Robin Westgate battered and bruised. He was retrieving a bowl from his backyard fruit orchard when he came face to face with a black bear that was protective of her cub. Westgate says it was either fight or die. His father, Noah Westgate, jumped in and belted the Bruin when his son was screaming for help. A trap has been set, but the bear remains at large. Chris DeMeo, Fox News.
0: 6:26 on KRMG. So, Crystal, could you fight off a black bear?
30: I think I could. I get all my advice from Cocaine Bear.
0: Yeah, which says what?
30: It says, if it's black, fight back. If it's brown, lay down.
0: Are we taking advice from a ridiculous movie like Cocaine Bear?
30: I think that's the only advice I've ever heard, so I might have to go with that.
0: Grant, can we cross-reference that with the National Park Service or something? See if,
30: let's call the Wildlife Foundation.
31: I will see what I can do here.
0: 6:27. Let's check weather and traffic. Here's Chief Meteorologist James Adelot.
18: Hey, Skylar, TGIF rolling into the weekend with a couple of shower and thunder chances coming our way. One or two today with a high of 88. Tomorrow and Sunday, upper 80s. And widely scattered showers and storms, mainly each morning. From Fox 23. I'm Chief Meteorologist James Adelot for 96.5 KRMG Tulsa's news, weather, and traffic.
30: 68 in Sand Springs and 66 at Tulsa's Severe Weather Station.
32: Sand Springs, really good drive, probably 412 on the expressway, looking all the way out to Keystone. Don't see any trouble heading to downtown. Highway 75 down at the Creek Turnpike is moving very well. Creek Turnpike for South Broken Arrow, the former roller coaster bridge area. Westbound traffic has shifted over to the new bridge. Watch that there as you get through that new configuration. 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
0: So, Chase, I drove the bridge on Tuesday. When was the last time you were over there?
32: Well, not this week. Just put some salt in that wound.
0: Yeah, sorry about that. We're going to probably bring it up a few more times. But having closed, I mean, that's the end of an era, a 25-year era.
1: I did tell Chase in the hallway that I was sorry for his loss.
19: I'll go drive by and just kind of look at it out the passenger window today, wave at it.
0: Just pull up and be like, guys, can I get one last pass? I mean, they're not going to tear it out yet.
19: Right,
0: yeah. One more pass. Or let's go after midnight. That'd be nobody there.
1: Who hasn't driven a closed freeway at some time in their life?
0: Exactly. 628, top stories next.
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0: Good morning, 6:30 on this Friday. I'm Skyler Cooper. It's the KRMG morning news. Very nice start. 66 degrees right now, about 86 this afternoon with some sunshine. Rain chances through the weekend. We'll get that five-day forecast for you coming up. And we'll help you find some things to do this weekend if you want to dodge the rain and be inside. It's not going to be a washout, but we'll give you all the info coming up. Our top story this morning, we got word that the president is coming back to Oklahoma. He won't be in Tulsa this time, but he'll be a few hours away.
13: The last time President Trump visited the Sooner State was back in 2020 when he was right here in Tulsa. This time, President Trump is set to attend the midterm rally in Durant on October 1st. The big rally is being held at the Choctaw Event Center. Doors open at 2 p.m. and the program gets started at 6 p.m. You can sign up to join President Trump at the rally, but tickets are limited to 4 per sign-up. We have a link at KRMG.com. 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
27: A petition is asking for a grand jury investigation into Tulsa County District Attorney Steve Kunzweiler and his office. It raises allegations ranging from neglect of official duty to concealment of public records and cites several cases. One woman says she was left out of plea negotiations after a man charged in her rape received a reduced charge and probation.
14: Do you have anything to say to the victim?
15: No. I don't have any comment right now.
14: My goal is to get to the bottom of why I wasn't involved in my own case.
27: The district attorney's office says a judge must first review the petition and determine whether it meets the legal requirements to begin collecting signatures. The office says it will comply with the process as directed. The Tulsa County Sheriff's Office has released the name of the deputy who shot a man who they say pulled a gun and shot at the deputy and video of the incident.
16: Move! Show me your f***ing hands now! Show me your hand!
27: That is Deputy Weston Edwards, who the sheriff's office says was driving on 41st when he stopped to talk to a man he saw walking in and out of traffic. We are told Lucian August then pulled out a gun and fired at Edwards, who returned fire. The sheriff's office says August was shot and is still in critical condition. Deputy Edwards was not hurt and is on routine paid leave during the investigation. The Tulsa County Sheriff's Office is now asking for help tracking down a shooting suspect.
2: They're looking for 28-year-old Gaydon Wilson DeVille. Deputies responded to a shooting call Tuesday just after 5 p.m. along LaVie near 38th West Avenue and Charles Page Boulevard. They found a man who had been shot in the leg, and deputies say witnesses identified DeVille as the shooter. If you know where DeVille is, you're asked to call Crime Stoppers at 918-596-COPS.
27: That's Fox 23 and KRMG's Jaya Brown. Casha Hall Preparatory School is celebrating 100 years of Catholic education in Tulsa. The school opened on Yorktown Avenue on September 24th, 1926. And students and staff marked the anniversary Thursday with a chapel service and a new time capsule. Students first opened a capsule from the school's 75th anniversary in 2001, finding items that included newspapers and a VHS tape. Their new capsule contains a piece of the basketball net from last year's boys' state championship. Casha Hall also hopes to raise $100,000 for its annual fund as part of the centennial celebration. Owosso Public Schools has launched a program to honor retired teachers and administrators who served the district for at least 20 years. The Emeritus Program recognizes educators who made a lasting difference for Owosso students and the community. Anyone can nominate a former teacher or administrator, and nominations are open through December 1st. Details and the nomination form are available at the Owosso Public Schools website. KRMG News Time is 6:34.
3: I was wondering if the Casha Hall folks will put anything about the Pope in the new time capsule.
27: Oh,
3: he would come through there.
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3: Yeah, a lot of local connections there with Pope Leo. Maybe they will. Let's get to the 5-day forecast brought to you by Don Carlton Honda, 4141 South Memorial. 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
18: Good morning, Skylar. Rolling into the weekend, and we've got some scattered showers and thunder to deal with. Now, today, most of us dry. There is a chance of a passing shower, especially through the middle of the day into the afternoon. 88 are high.

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11: Papa drove a truck nearly all his life. You know it drove Mama crazy being a trucker's wife. The part she couldn't handle was being alone. I guess she needed more to hold than just a telephone. Papa called Mama.
2: Working in a lot of different music this morning. We'll play some Garth since we announced, we found out that they announced he's coming to town. Are we going to play any Hilary Duff? I don't even know what songs I would find from Hilary Duff.
12: I don't remember. There was one song that I thought was good.
2: I don't really remember.
13: Is that Hey Now, Hey Now?
12: Yeah, I think so.
13: Is that her?
14: I'm trying to remember what the...
12: It's been so long.
14: You know, I can't even remember the Lizzie McGuire theme song.
2: I think we're good, actually.
15: Yeah, we got a new one. She's got a new one called Mature that Chase and I play on mix.
2: Okay. Is it bumper worthy?
15: No, it doesn't. I don't think so, but we do play it over there. I've got it probably like seven times in my log for this weekend. So.
2: All right, well, check Mix 102.3. Maybe Tad, Drex, and Kara will play it this morning.
16: What are y'all talking about me?
2: We were talking about Hilary Duff. I don't know if there's any like bumper songs we could play for Hilary Duff.
14: That song I was talking about, What Dreams Are Made Of, has got 15 million views on YouTube. So some of those songs have been listened to.
16: Yeah, so the announcement of Garth and Hilary happened on the same morning. So yeah. K95 had the Garth focus, and then Mix 102.3 had the Hilary focus. Socials exploded. The amount of support and love for Hilary just blew me away. So that's going to be a big show next year.
2: Okay, maybe we'll work one in. We're picking bumper songs. Of course, we'll play some Dolly Parton today as well.
16: If anyone watched TV in the mid-2000s, Laguna Beach, her song Come Clean was the opening on that.

0: show.
1: Oh.
0: Yes.
1: Okay.
2: See, I saw
1: you guys in the newsroom the other day were talking about the show that obviously Lizzie McGuire and then the show that Ariana Grande was on. What was that called?
3: Victorious. She was on iCarly. Oh, no, it was Victorious.
2: It was Victorious, and then she was on Sam and Cat.
3: Sam and Cat, okay. Yeah.
1: See, I didn't have cable growing up. I was a whatever was on local TV kind of kid. That's why I know Seinfeld and Becker and all these old just syndicated shows. I didn't have cable. So
4: all I know is that if you want the most useless information about TV from different kinds of centuries, just hang around the KRMG newsroom for about 20 minutes.
1: Oh, yeah.
4: On any given day.
1: We should start a podcast.
4: We should.
3: We should.
1: 641, it is the KRMG Morning News on a Friday. Thank you so much for being here. And right now, step outside if you haven't. If you're driving, roll those windows down. It's 66 degrees. It feels so nice outside. If you're medicated like me with Allegra or whatever your allergy medicine of choice, you should be okay. But the ragweed, my gosh. It's been getting me this week, so I guess roll the windows down if you can take it. We'll get the forecast coming up, another check of traffic on the way. Right now, here is Ben Morgan.
5: Concern about severe flooding and wind damage for millions along the East Coast.
6: From the Carolinas to New York to Boston, millions on alert for flooding, rough surf, and winds topping 60 miles per hour. Some areas could see half a foot of rain.
7: By high tide, we'll probably be fully surrounded.
6: On New York's beaches, crews are building sand dunes to protect the shoreline. In Connecticut, residents stocking up on essentials like batteries, flashlights, and gas.
5: That's ABC's Hannah Baton. Americans are paying the price for the conflicts overseas. Mortgage rates and gas prices are only rising.
8: Mortgage rates are now approaching 7.5%, which is the highest level in 2 years. That is tracking with a sell-off in government bonds amid concern about borrowing costs and inflation as oil and fuel prices keep rising because of the wars in Iran and Ukraine. Home heating prices in parts of New England are now at all-time record highs. Homeowners are now paying about $740 more to fill their oil tank than last year.
5: It's ABC's Karen Huang.
1: Yeah, gas here. We'll have more on this coming up. Gas here going up to $4.19 at most stations.
9: I'm Lynn Hernandez with your KRMG Tulsa Rocks Weekend. Saturday night, there's going to be a big benefits show for PJ Tanner, and this will be at Westbound Club. And with us from the Westbound Club is Tracy Sizemore. So, Tracy, first tell us a little bit about PJ and why the benefit.
10: Well, PJ has been a Tulsa musician for quite some time. He's played with a lot of different bands throughout the years. PJ has had a brain tumor. It's been a while he's been battling this thing, and PJ is one of the nicest, kindest, lovingest souls you will ever meet in your life. There is nobody like PJ. He's one of the best bass players around.
9: Well, if it's one thing I've come to realize is the Tulsa musicians rally around their own, and so you've got a whole bunch of bands playing at this big party on Saturday. Who all do you have?
10: I have everyone from Franklin Burt and Rockfish to Dusty Halo's band to David Thayer to Western Justice to the Brad Duvall band, Tempest Revival.
9: And your band too, Tracy, you're in Bottoms Up with Jimmy Bottoms. So you guys, what time do you go on?
10: We go on at 9:30. We'll have a lot of giveaways, a 50-50 ticket. We'll have Baldy's Barbecue at $12 a plate, best barbecue in Tulsa.
9: All right. Sounds like a good time, and you know, you're doing a great thing for fellow musicians. So Tracy Sizemore, Westbound Club, 61st and 33rd West Avenue. Tracy, appreciate it, and best luck to you and to PJ too.
10: Well, thank you for the interview and putting the word out for PJ. He's a wonderful person.
9: Mm-hmm. Our pleasure. All right. I'm Lynn Hernandez on 96.5 KRMG Tulsa's news, weather, and traffic.
1: 6:45, the KRMG Morning News, weather, and traffic right now. 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
11: Good morning, Skylar. We've made it to Friday and the weekend just a day away. We've got some widely scattered sprinkles and showers today. Most of us dry. 88 our high. Tomorrow, morning showers and thunder possible. 88 the high. And Sunday, morning showers and thunder more widespread. 89 the high. From Fox 23, I'm Chief Meteorologist James Adelot for 96.5 KRMG Tulsa's news, weather, and traffic.
3: Partly cloudy skies, 65 in Claremore and 66 at Tulsa's Severe Weather Station.
0: Claremore has a great drive for the Will Rogers Turnpike. Everyone heading into Catoosa looks good over 193rd East Avenue. I do see traffic now picking up a bit on the Creek Turnpike as you leave South Broken Arrow. Do watch for changes there westbound at Roller Coaster Bridge. Highway 51 coming into Broken Arrow for Coweta and Oneida. Starting to see a little bit busier. here, but really no big trouble right now. Looks like we may have another stunning sunrise here on the way shortly. 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
15: Tulsa traffic can go from smooth sailing to brake lights faster than you can say Highway 169 at rush hour. That's why you need the voices who know every slowdown, stall, and surprise lane closure.
16: Crash that just happened a moment ago, that northbound direction to 169.
17: That is off to the right. We're going to want to stay to the left.
15: Chase Thompson and John Philbeck are watching the roads in real time so you don't end up making a new best friend at bumper-to-bumper traffic. 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
3: Three.
1: McDonald's, they are going to be spending $8.5 billion, they say, over the next decade to modernize their restaurants around the globe. They say they're going to automate more tasks like taking inventory, scheduling, improving the kitchen. They also say they plan to expand testing a new hand-breaded chicken option, and they plan to add grilled chicken options. We could also see lockers for food delivery, bigger play areas, and better kitchen layouts. Oh, and they say Archie is coming. Archie is an AI drive-through agent.
3: Two.
1: Utility rates going up for folks in Tulsa and Broken Arrow. We've told you that. Now, Owosso as well. The city there saying they're going to start October 1st. Monthly rates going up by an average of 3%.
3: One.
1: In our top story this morning, President Trump scheduled to hold a midterm campaign rally in Durant. Coming back to Oklahoma next week, it's Thursday the 1st. The president will be here along with the man he endorsed for Oklahoma Governor Mike Mazie. The president recently saying he would be hitting the road leading up to the election.
18: I'll be making a lot of stops. You see how I helped Darlene. You see how I helped the governor, the future governor of Oklahoma. He was way behind and I endorsed him.
1: The event is planned for the Choctaw Event Center. Doors open at 2 in the afternoon. The event starts at 6. Organizers say registration is limited to 4 tickets per sign-up. You can do that at KRMG.com.
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1: 5-day forecast now brought to you by Don Carlton Honda. 4141 South Memorial. Here's Chief Meteorologist James Adelot.
11: Good morning, Skylar. Rolling into the weekend, and we've got some scattered showers and thunder to deal with. Now, today, most of us dry. There is a chance of a passing shower, especially through the middle of the day into the afternoon. 88 are high. Tomorrow, some morning showers around with a high back into the upper 80s. Upper 80s Sunday, but rain and thunder more likely. Sunday morning, Monday dry. Most of Tuesday should be fine. Temps in the mid-80s Monday and Tuesday, but by late Tuesday, rain and thunder likely. From Fox 23, I'm Chief Meteorologist James Adelot for 96.5 KRMG, Tulsa's news, weather, and traffic.
3: 67 in Catoosa and 66 at Tulsa's Severe Weather Station.
0: Worth mentioning that the traffic lights on Memorial are cooperating at the Broken Arrow Expressway. Earlier this week, we had two mornings that they were not on our side. I went through there probably about 2 hours ago and had no issues. Of course, if you have any trouble across the metro and you want to tell us about it, you can do that. 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People have been coming back ever since. For a melt-in-your-mouth steak dinner, it's Tulsa's hidden gem, the Spotter, tucked behind Jiffy Lube, 51st and Sheridan. Taste of Tulsa tradition tonight. 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
20: You don't just stumble into a place like this. You've got to seek it out. A flicker of flame. Anticipation in the air. Beckoning you deeper. As you rise to 19, the world falls away. 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
5: President Trump meeting with Chinese President Xi Jinping yesterday at the White House.
24: In addition to Iran, Trump and Xi yesterday talked about geopolitical tensions, including Taiwan, artificial intelligence with Sam Altman and Jensen Huang and Elon Musk on hand for Seabass at the state dinner. And there were also trade concession talks. The Chinese ambassador to the U.S. now says cooperation is a two-way street to keep the economic and trade ties stable. The list of cooperation needs to be lengthened and the list of issues shortened. So long as both sides act in the spirit of equality, mutual respect, and mutual benefit, a pathway to resolving differences can always be found.
5: That's Fox's Peter Ducey at the White House. Ole Miss has identified the two students found dead earlier this week at different locations off campus. Investigators are carrying out a drug-related probe, and they are not ruling out foul play.
2: Ole Miss is now naming the two students who tragically died on Monday. 18-year-old Aiden Hamilton was a freshman from Colorado, and 20-year-old Robert Strang was a junior from Georgia, Robert's fraternity house, where a whole brotherhood is grieving. Robert's family lawyer says they are heartbroken by the loss of their dear son. They're trying to process the unimaginable. And Fidel says the loss of two young lives is a profound tragedy. His family put out a statement saying he was a bright, wonderful young man taken way too soon and that he is greatly missed. Now, at both scenes of Aiden and Robert's deaths, investigators found a packaged store-bought kratom.
5: That is Fox's Madison Scarpino.
1: Join me later today. We'll be back here on the kind of a special edition of the KRMG Afternoon News. 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Weather and traffic this morning. Here's Chief Meteorologist James Adelot.
11: Skylar, one more day to go. TGIF. Temp today back to 88. Couple of widely scattered showers and storms today. Rolling into the weekend, rain and thunder most likely each morning, Saturday and Sunday morning. Highs both days, upper 80s. From Fox 23M, Chief Meteorologist James Adelot for 96.5 KRMG, Tulsa's news, weather, and traffic.
3: 65 in Bixby and 66 at Tulsa Severe Weather Station.
0: Those heading in on the Sand Springs Expressway, beautiful drive into downtown right now. Traffic looks good there all the way from Keystone to downtown through all of your bridge projects. Over in Catoosa, maybe you're coming in on 412. That looks good for your work zone. A Broken Arrow Expressway moving very well. If you are outbound right now, leaving downtown, you got a beautiful view here on the expressway just ahead of sunrise. 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
5: Happy Friday morning. I'm Skyler Cooper. This is the KRMG Morning News at 7 o'clock. 67 degrees. It's really nice out there, and everybody's texting us their beautiful sunrise pictures. It's another great one. You can text us, too, 918-921-0965. We'll check the five-day forecast and traffic coming up here on KRMG. Now, our top story, President Trump is coming back to Oklahoma. You won't have to worry about traffic or closed highways around here this time because he's going to be south of us.
6: President Trump is set to attend the midterm rally at the Choctaw Event Center in Durant on October 1st. The doors will open at 2 p.m. and the program will start at 6. 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News, weather, and traffic.
5: The president has said he's going to be traveling the country ahead of the midterms here, especially in the final 30 days leading up to the election. And he's going straight from Oklahoma to the next day. He'll be in Alabama. 7:01. Let's get more of the morning's top stories now with Ben Morgan.
7: A petition has been filed asking for a grand jury to investigate Tulsa County District Attorney Steve Kunzweiler and his office. The petition highlights several cases, including the Henry Jamerson case. Jamerson was awarded $26 million by the city of Tulsa after he spent more than 2 decades in prison for a rape he did not commit. The petition is interested in whether key evidence could have been discovered sooner through reasonable diligence. Kunzweiler was asked about it back in April.
8: When I ask an agency to provide my office with information that I'm going to then turn over to the defense so that we can properly litigate a case, I'm only as good as the information that agency is providing to me. And if they are saying it's not here, or if they're saying here it is, I'm only as good as that.
7: The DA's office responded by saying the allegations must first be reviewed by a judge and that it will follow Oklahoma law throughout the grand jury process. We now know the name of the deputy involved in this week's shooting on 41st, and we have video of the incident.
9: On Monday, Tulsa County Deputy Weston Edwards was driving on 41st Street when he stopped to conduct a pedestrian check on a suspect who was walking in and out of traffic.
10: Get on the ground. You better stop.
9: That's when 37-year-old Lucian August allegedly pulled out a gun and fired at Edwards, who then returned fire.
10: Show me your hand!
9: August was shot and remains in critical condition at an area hospital.
10: Hey, show me your hands, man. We're going to get you help.
9: Deputy Edwards was not injured, and he remains on routine paid administrative leave during the investigation. Tulsa County Sheriff Vic Regalado says he will not be making comments while the investigation is ongoing, but is glad the deputy wasn't injured. Kirk McCracken, 96.5 KRMG, Tulsa's news, weather, and traffic.
7: Tulsa County deputies are searching for a man suspected in a shooting along the levee near Charles Page Boulevard and South 39th West Avenue. Deputies say they found a man with a gunshot wound to his leg Tuesday evening. The victim told investigators that he had argued with 28-year-old Gaydon Wilson DeVille, who he said left and returned with a gun. The sheriff's office says DeVille is wanted for assault and battery with a deadly weapon. Anyone with information about his whereabouts can call Tulsa Crime Stoppers at 918-596-COP. Owosso utility rates are going up on Thursday.
11: Water, sewer, and refuse and stormwater rates will increase an average of 3% for a household using 7,000 gallons of water per month. That means an estimated increase of $3.81 per month. The city says the additional revenue will help cover infrastructure, rising labor and material costs, and higher disposal fees. Grant Merrill, 96.5 KRMG, Tulsa's news, weather, and traffic.
7: A Tulsa County jury has convicted Joey Nelson on 4 felony charges connected to a drive-by shooting in May of last year. Prosecutors say 15 to 20 rounds were fired at a home near 56th Street North and Martin Luther King Jr. Boulevard. Tulsa police later spotted the suspect's SUV, and a chase ended in a crash. Jurors found Nelson guilty of shooting with intent to kill, using a vehicle to discharge a weapon, possessing a firearm after a prior felony conviction, and a gang-related offense. His sentencing is scheduled for October 20th.
12: I'm Lynn Hernandez with your KRMG Tulsa Rocks Weekend. Tonight at the Vanguard, you can see Straight Tequila Night. It is a tribute to 90s country. That is going to be a 21 and up show tonight at River Spear Casino. 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And on Sunday, as usual, at the Colony, you can see the Gremlins and then Paul Benjamin Band. I'm Lynn Hernandez on 96.5 KRMG, Tulsa's news, weather, and traffic.
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5: Checking weather and traffic on this Friday morning. Here's Chief Meteorologist James Adelot.
13: Hey, Skyler, rolling into the end of the week and the weekend with some widely scattered showers to time out. A couple of those showers could zip by midday today, 88 or high. And then morning showers, the most likely timing for tomorrow and again on Sunday, too. Maybe a little more likely Sunday morning. Highs both days in the upper 80s. Monday, dry, 87. Tuesday, 84, but rain and thunder developing, mostly cloudy skies. From Fox 23, I'm Chief Meteorologist James Adelot for 96.5 KRMG, Tulsa's news, weather, and traffic.
14: 66 in Glenpool, partly cloudy, and 66 at Tulsa Severe Weather Station.
15: Highway 75 for Glenpool, that is looking great right now there at the Creek Turnpike. Traffic moving very well. We will have that congestion on Fridays. It's about from 7:30 until 8 when that area gets tough. Down in South Broken Arrow, Creek Turnpike becoming a little busy near Olive. Watch for changes westbound. Traffic has shifted over onto the new bridge there, Roller Coaster Bridge area. Out in Catoosa, work zone's looking good. And then over towards Sand Springs, Highway 412 is moving very well. Maybe you're just heading in on the Broken Arrow Expressway. 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

0: It's the KRMG Morning News. I'm Skyler Cooper on a Friday. Let's get things started as we always do on Friday by chatting with Brian Kilmeade. Morning, sir. How are you?
1: Oh, good, Skyler. How are you?
0: Doing really well. We have finally some cooler weather in Tulsa, so we're happy about that. I want to start with the whole media frenzy this week about President Trump banning CNN, Politico, MS Now. I heard people complaining that it was getting such attention, but that's because it happened. You know, Fox News, the other networks not stepping in there with the press pool. What was your thought on this whole thing?
1: I understand the president's frustration. I mean, all presidents have it. The president gets more negative attention. Anyway, I mean, they've done studies. I think it's 94% of his coverage is negative. It's not possible. It's not possible to have 94% of things anybody does be bad. So I understand the frustration, but I think that it blew up in the president's face because if you're going to ban networks, we have to stay together because the next Democrat that comes in is going to turn around and go, yeah, I don't like Fox News. And the Republican president kicked out CNN and Politico. So I'm going to kick out Fox News. What are you guys going to do about it? And, you know, when you have a pool of people know at home, you can't afford to cover the president on everything. So what you do is you rotate pool coverage. So ABC, CBS, Fox News, CNN, you'll rotate. And when it's time for you to go, you go. Well, it was CNN's time. And they said, okay, CNN's banned. Nobody stepped in. So we have no video of the Chinese president landing. We have no video of the delegation, 130 people walking in last night. We have no video of what happened at the Rose Garden last night. We don't. And but guess who's upset about it? The Chinese? They go, you know, we want to dominate the coverage. This is a big deal for us. Now, they're a bunch of thugs, and I don't trust them. I do think we have to deal with them. I have no problem with the president treating them with respect. That, you know, you have to do that. You got to deal with your adversaries. You can't pretend that they're the second biggest economy in the world and they're not a growing military power. And if you want them to deal with them, you have to treat them with respect publicly. But behind closed doors, my hope is the president says, look, here's the satellite photos. You're providing satellite photos to Iran to kill our people. You are providing communication equipment and military equipment to the Houthis to shut down the Red Sea. You are continuing to buy their oil. You are sustaining the war in Ukraine by continuing to buy the oil and gas from Russia and sending them dual use weapons to keep their military online. You could end both those wars tomorrow by just staying out of it. I mean, that's my hope that's happening behind closed doors. But in terms of the media, I don't think it'll work for the president. It just doesn't. President is at his best when he's dealing unscripted with the media. He's got to go down as the most transparent president. Why jeopardize that?
0: We're talking to Brian Kilmeade. You can hear him at 9 this morning. Let's talk more about that meeting with the Chinese president. A lot of the things that we heard they would cover, you touched on there, but they also were apparently going to talk about AI. And there's a bunch of talk about AI with what's going to happen in the future. And President Trump talks about this race with China. What is that race in your view?
1: There's no doubt about it. There's a race to be first. There's a race to have the best model. There's a race to be at the cutting edge. We're about 9 to 12 months ahead of them. I was able to go to an off the record meeting with the CEO of ChatGPT and listen to him talk and talk about his worries. And they're still experimenting for everything that AI can do. And there's definitely a sense of wariness around these leaders, but they want to move forward. And there's responsible ways to move forward, and I believe we don't have a choice. You know, Bernie Sanders, let's shut it all down, let's go back to Vermont and, you know, live off the land is not going to work. And it's not putting our country in the right direction because China's not slowing down. Huawei, their leader, said, no, we're picking up the pace. We have not hit some of the stumbling blocks the U.S. has hit because we're so far behind. So Sam Altman made it clear. He said, you know, I thought they were closer than they were, but they're not. And they're going to get to that point that we're point, you know, and roughly it's, you know, you, Skyler, you create an agent and you want that agent to help your life or you want it to go on a mission. They did not know these agents were capable of, Skyler, of your agent combining with my agent, 700 other agents. They were out there manipulating their way to open up the internet, finding a way to buy things without the permission of its creator. Let's say it's me or you. So there are things out there that, you know, hey, could they destroy the world? Yeah. Is it 10% chance? Altman says, I don't know where that came from. You know, we live in a world of hard stats. That stat is a made-up stat, 10%. Would you get on a plane that's a 10% chance of crashing? You'd say no. But I said, what is the deal with the 10% chance of the whole world ending? He said, I'm not backing that up. There's no math behind that. That's a sentiment.
2: Yeah, there was that talk about AI being a threat to humans' existence. Do you think if China's AI is better than ours, they're a threat to us?
1: Sure. I mean, look at what everything they do. The Belt and Road Program. That's not designed to help developing nations. It's designed to give China influence. Just look at that developing nation. Look at their rare. Look at what their unique characteristics are and try to maximize that, whether it's rare earth or whether it's location of they could build a military base. You know, that's what they're all about. They're about maximum leverage over people. That's why the Philippines and Japan will not come, and South Korea will not comply. That's why we have to back them. That's why I love that Japan is building up their military. If you want to freak out China, tell them Japan is building up. Because 80 years ago, it feels like 8 minutes to the Chinese people when Japan went in there and basically took over their country in a brutal fascist way, which they were. I have no problem with Germany building up because it freaks out Russia. Because they're now on our side again. So there's some ramifications to this aggressive behavior, and they are clearly our enemy, and they clearly have holes and problems. They got a labor problem. They got a youth unemployment problem. They have a consumer problem. No one in that society is buying anything that they're making, so they have to live off exports. Why? There's no social safety net there. So they're really concerned about the yen and holding on to any type of future. They're not spending money on cars. They're not spending money on beautiful houses. They're not moving to the city, buying that second home, because they're worried about their own money, because they watched the whole collapse, basically, of their system during the pandemic. So they need to export those, China, and to control, to make sure that no one ever holds power over that. They've really cornered the market on solar panels. They cornered the market on rare earth. We've allowed them to do it. And now they want to corner the market on chips by taking over Taiwan. We can't allow them to do that.
2: Talking to Brian Kilmeade, the KRMG Morning News, the United Nations General Assembly. They're in New York this week. I can't imagine the traffic, but let's talk about the content. President Trump's speech there the other day, Netanyahu from Israel giving his speech. What are your takeaways there?
1: Netanyahu was brilliant, and they all walked out. They don't want to hear it. You know, you're going to try to massacre and eliminate the Israeli people. They're going to stand up, and they're going to hit you five times as hard. Hezbollah exists just to take out Israel. They've been diminished. They had 160,000 missiles. They're almost all gone. Hamas exists, just as we know, just to wipe out Israelis. And we know they've been not destroyed, but diminished, to say the least. And Syria, thankfully, has flipped to a government that's somewhat friendly but somewhat hostile, but much friendlier and anti-Iran. So they've taken control. They've called out their enemies, and they've called out the mayor of New York City, who clearly is an enemy. And sadly, I think he's going to be revealed to be an Islamist. And there's more like him. And then we see other socialists rising up in Los Angeles. And we see a socialist that's going to get a congressional seat over in Philadelphia, and another one in Colorado, and perhaps another one in New Jersey. So this is a scary trend. One thing they run on, being anti-Israel, anti-Netanyahu, and I believe anti-Semitic. So it's definitely a time in which you need a strong leader. And Netanyahu, you and I do this for a living, Skyler. We appreciate when people can go up and deliver a 40-minute speech without a teleprompter. I think he was great.
2: 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Thanks so much for joining us. We'll talk next week.
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2: Skylar, it is Friday, and we've got a couple of showers to deal with, especially as we finish out the morning and head through the middle of the day. But most of us dry, 88 are high. As we roll into tomorrow morning, some more widely scattered showers, back to 88 tomorrow. Sunday morning, rain and thunder more likely. We'll still make 89 for the high. Mid-80s and dry Monday, mid-80s Tuesday, and increasing rain and thunder chances by Tuesday, and especially by Tuesday night. From Fox 23, I'm Chief Meteorologist James Adelot for 96.5 KRMG, Tulsa's news, weather, and traffic.
3: 65 in Owosso and 66 at Tulsa Severe Weather Station.
4: We've got some work zone slowdowns developing. Highway 75 northbound at the Creek Turnpike. That is now becoming busy there on the south end of Tulsa Hills. South Broken Arrow, a little busier now on the Creek Turnpike. Westbound at Olive, do watch for changes there. Roller Coaster Bridge down at Bixby Memorial is joining us also. Just north of the River Bridge there, mostly a traffic light of 1 inch to 31st. Looking over towards Catoosa, we're still in good shape. 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
1: It's Friday morning. I've got another keyword to give away to win some tickets to the Art of Wrath. That's the concert going over in Arkansas next month. And also coming up here on the KRMG Morning News, today's the day Clark Howard is in Tulsa. He's going to be in this very studio in just a matter of hours. We'll talk more about that, how you can be a part of it next.
5: 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We're talking about food for fall in April's appetite.
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1: 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I'll be back here at 5 to 6 commercial free with Clark to take your questions. 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So we have much more to come on that. 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
13: The NYPD reported that when 100 people were arrested in the demonstrations against Israeli's Prime Minister Benjamin Netanyahu.
14: The progressive group Jewish Voice for Peace was one of those organizations that led a protest. They held a sit-in outside of the United Nations calling for the U.S. to stop providing weapons to Israel. Some of the people arrested included actor Susan Sarandon and Hannah Einbinder. Several Democratic Socialist political candidates were also arrested, like the nominee for New York's 13th congressional district, Daria Lisa Chevalier. Chevalier says she was released safely and insists she won't back down from her calls to free Palestine, saying on X, "I refuse to allow a war criminal to roam the streets of our city unchallenged. I refuse to be complicit in genocide."
13: That is Fox's Madeline Rivera from Washington. In a state that borders both nations, blowback from tense U.S.-Canada relations has cost the head of a financial institution her job.
15: Jane Smith is no longer CEO at the Family First Credit Union in Michigan after she posted an AI-generated image of herself and her family wearing Lake America sweatshirts. President Trump has demanded that Canada's Lake Ontario be renamed. Smith says the image wasn't a political statement, but a joke not meant for public viewing.
13: That is ABC's Jim Ryan.
1: Well, you can thank Henry Ford for this 40-hour work week we're wrapping up today.
16: On this day, back in 1926, Ford Motor Company announced it was moving to a 5-day, 40-hour work week for its factory employees, cutting out then the traditional Saturday workday. Ford argued the shorter work schedule would give workers more time to spend with their families and more opportunity to enjoy their free time while also boosting productivity. The decision helped popularize the 40-hour work week in American industry. Congress would later establish the 40-hour standard under the Fair Labor Standards Act of 1938. A century later, the 5-day, 40-hour work week remains.
1: And that's Jeff Manasso, 727. Let's get your final day of that 40-hour week started with the forecast. Here's James Adelot.
2: Good morning, Skylar. We've made it to Friday and the weekend just a day away. We've got some widely scattered sprinkles and showers today. Most of us dry, 88 our high. Tomorrow, morning showers and thunder possible, 88 the high. And Sunday, morning showers and thunder more widespread, 89 the high. From Fox 23, I'm Chief Meteorologist James Adelot for 96.5 KRMG, Tulsa's news, weather, and traffic.
3: Mostly cloudy, 67 in Sand Springs and 66 at Tulsa. The severe weather station.
4: Highway 51 for Coweta and Oneida, a little busier there. Traffic lights up towards Broken Arrow Expressway. South Broken Arrow Creek Turnpike, a little rougher at Olive. Watch for changes westbound at Roller Coaster Bridge. The expressway, as you're heading in from Broken Arrow, looks good near Lynn Lane, Elm, up to Aspen. That gets tough, and imagine we're going to feel that probably around 7:45. The expressway right now does have a good drive to downtown Tulsa. Sand Springs Expressway starting to slow out near Highway 97 right in Sand Springs. 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
1: Good morning, 7:31 on a Friday. This is the KRMG Morning News. I'm Skyler Cooper. 67 degrees right now. I just stepped outside again. It is spectacular right now. And it's not going to be that bad this afternoon. Mid-80s or mid to upper 80s again, about 86 or so. Five-day forecast on the way. We do have a little rain coming this weekend. And a little later, speaking of this nice weather, it's fall or it's autumn, whichever way you describe it. We have history on why both of those words are around and where they came from. Our top story this morning, though, we have a big visit coming to Oklahoma in a few days. We have learned that President Trump is going to be back in the state. Not going to be here in this area, though.
2: The last time President Trump visited the Sooner State was back in 2020 when he was right here in Tulsa. This time, President Trump is set to attend the midterm rally in Durant on October 1st. The big rally is being held at the Choctaw Event Center. Doors open at 2 p.m. and the program gets started at 6 p.m. You can sign up to join President Trump at the rally, but tickets are limited to 4 per sign up. We have a link at KRMG.com. 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
1: At 7:32, let's check more of this morning's top stories now with Ben Morgan.
3: The Tulsa County Sheriff's Office has released dash camera and body cam video from Monday's shooting involving a deputy near 41st and Sheridan. The Sheriff's Office says Deputy Weston Edwards stopped after seeing Lucian August walking in and out of traffic. Investigators say August pulled a gun and exchanged shots with Edwards. August was taken to a hospital and remains in critical condition. As of Thursday afternoon, Edwards was not hurt. He has been placed on a routine paid administrative leave while the investigation continues. Oklahoma is among 26 states set to receive federal funding for power grid improvements.
4: The U.S. Department of Energy says 31 projects will receive a combined $5.25 billion to improve grid reliability and increase transmission capacity. In Oklahoma, the Three Corners Connector Project out of Oklahoma City is set to receive $250 million in federal funding as part of an overall project valued at more than $832 million. Now, it's expected to create a high-capacity transmission link between the Southwest Power Pool in Oklahoma and Colorado's Western Electricity Coordinating Council. The Department of Energy says the investments are intended to strengthen the grid and increase the amount of electricity that can move across the country while also lowering your utility bills.
3: That is Fox 23 and KRMG's Jaya Brown. Owosso utility rates are going up on Thursday. Water, sewer, and refuse and stormwater rates will increase an average of 3% for a household using 7,000 gallons of water a month. Now, that means an estimated increase of about $381 per month. The city says the additional revenue will help cover infrastructure, rising labor and material costs, and higher disposal fees. A 15-year-old Stillwater High School student was taken into custody yesterday after police found a gun in the student's backpack. Stillwater police say school resource officers responded to a report of a student with a gun on campus around 10:30 in the morning and detained that student without incident. Police say there were no reported threats or injuries and no ongoing threat to students or staff. Officers will have an increased presence at the school as a precaution while the investigation continues. Meanwhile, what is going on this weekend?
5: I'm Lynn Hernandez with your KRMG Tulsa Rocks Weekend. Tonight, the Elephant Run. 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The Elephant Run is at Harvard and Skelly. Saturday night at the Shrine, you can see Papa Foster and the Good Time Band. And Sunday night at 18th in Boston, the Mercury Lounge, you can see Soup. I'm Lynn Hernandez on 96.5 KRMG, Tulsa's news, weather, and traffic.
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1: Checking weather and traffic now. Five-day forecast is brought to you by Don Carlton Honda, 4141 South Memorial. Here's Fox 23 and KRMG Chief Meteorologist James Adelot.
6: Hey, Skyler, it is Friday, and how about a TGIF? We've got temps today that'll climb up to 80 at noon and 88 the high. Now, there will be one or two stray showers and thunderstorms lurking around as we head through the day today, the highest chance midday. As we head into the weekend, we'll see some morning showers around tomorrow with a high of 88. Morning showers and thunder more likely Sunday morning. High temp back up to 89 and still in the mid-80s Monday and Tuesday, but by late Tuesday, rain and thunderstorms likely. From Fox 23, I'm Chief Meteorologist James Adelot for 96.5 KRMG, Tulsa's news, weather,

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2: All right, it's officially fall, or officially autumn. Whichever way you want to say it, they're both right, but we have a little history of why we have two words for this season. And Crystal has the perfect song to go with it. That's up next.
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8: 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We've got you covered with Tulsa's most frequent traffic updates right here on the KRMG Morning News.
2: Just got a text here from somebody who wants us to ask Clark about mortgage rates. We'll certainly do that. If you have a question for Clark, let me run you through some of the things people are asking about. These are from texters, and I'm gathering them all right now. Somebody wants to know about a fire detection system from State Farm. Someone else wants to know about moving into a different home. Somebody wants to know about DirecTV, prices for, you know, entertainment, like streaming and things like that. So you can send in your question to 918-921-0965 or hit the open mic on the KRMG app. Gathering my own questions as well. We'll have a lot of time, hour commercial free, 5 to 6 p.m. this afternoon. And of course, we'll still get you weather and traffic as you head home, but it's going to be all things Clark Howard answering your questions later today. Right now, let's get some more news with Ben Morgan.
9: Don't expect Marjorie Taylor Greene and President Trump to kiss and make up anytime soon. ABC's Jim Ryan says the former representative from Georgia has widened the divide between her and the president.
10: Going into the 2024 election, Marjorie Taylor Greene was a full-throated defender of President Trump and his Make America Great Again movement. Now,
11: I think MAGA is dead.
10: But don't think that she's now supporting the Democrats. At last night's forum sponsored by the Texas Tribune,
11: there is no one I know that is considering running that I think is a credible candidate.
10: Democrat or Republican. Jim Ryan, ABC News.
9: Paramount is making moves to close their deal with Warner Brothers Discovery.
12: Paramount Skydance is borrowing big to get its Warner Brothers Discovery deal over the finish line. The David Ellison-led company is looking to raise $7.5 billion in new loans, money headed towards the $111 billion merger and towards paying down some of its existing debt.

0: And that's only part of it. Paramount says it plans to take on roughly $44.4 billion more in secured debt on top of the financing it had already lined up. Morgan Stanley analysts estimate the combined Paramount Warner Brothers will carry $77.2 billion in net debt by the end of 2026. And that was before this latest round of borrowing was announced. Michelle Polino, Fox News.
1: Autumn leaves are falling on the ground.
2: So Crystal brought this to our attention. We were talking about the words fall versus autumn.
1: Purple, green, and brown.
2: Where did you hear this?
3: I mean, it's a kid's song, but it's a great song.
4: I really thought it was on the Wendy's album. I'm not going to lie.
2: It does sound like that a little bit.
4: Give me a Frosty.
2: That's awesome. We'll do the alternate version next hour.
4: Get a double stack.
2: How are you going to work in Baconator? That's your challenge.
4: Baconator.
3: Or son.
4: It's the Baconator.
2: So which one?
4: Baconator season.
2: Whether you call it a fall or a autumn, apparently both are correct. We have a little history here on where those two words came from.
5: The leaves are changing, temperatures are dropping, and there's a reason Americans call this time of year fall. Centuries ago, English speakers commonly called the season harvest because it's when crops were gathered. But by the 1500s, English writers were using expressions like fall of the leaf, describing exactly what they saw happening to the trees. By the 1600s, that had been shortened to simply fall. So why do British usually say autumn? Autumn entered English in the late 1300s, coming from French and Latin, and for a time, people in England used both autumn and fall. English settlers brought fall to America, where it remained popular for generations. Back in Britain, though, autumn gradually won out. By the mid-1800s, fall was already being regarded as a distinctly American term. Today, Americans use both words, though fall remains much more strongly associated with American English.
2: That's Matt Murphy.
1: All town,
2: I just want to point out, because people can't see the video that I have here. And what's her name? Kimberly
3: Stewart.
2: Kimberly Stewart. She's doing like the every backup dancer move you've ever seen.
3: It's great.
2: Side to side shuffle, the hand over the head each time.
4: I'm shocked the song hasn't mentioned pumpkin spice yet.
2: That's true, it didn't.
3: No, we're talking about autumn leaves. We're not getting to the pumpkin spice just yet.
2: Pumpkins are in a couple of weeks. 744, here's Chief Meteorologist James Adelai.
6: Skylar, one more day to go. TGIF. Temp today back to 88. Couple of widely scattered showers and storms today. Rolling into the weekend, rain and thunder most likely each morning. Saturday and Sunday morning, highs both days upper 80s. From Fox 23M, Chief Meteorologist James Edelot for 96.5 KRMG Tulsa's news, weather, and traffic.
7: 67 in Sand Springs and 66 at Tulsa's Severe Weather Station.
8: We must be moving very slowly on the new bridge there as you leave South Broken Arrow. Traffic's backing up a bit near all of them. It's westbound Creek Turnpike. We had confirmation earlier on the text line that they've already shifted you onto the new bridge. Of course, eastbound traffic got to shift over on Monday earlier this week. Just watch that as you leave and make your drive there out of South Broken Arrow. Bixby Memorial right now looking rough at 131st. As you get up to the Creek Turnpike, that's sluggish connecting there. And as you get out of the curve, northbound 169 is in good shape. Southbound Highway 169 is not. It's very tough near 41st and the BA Interchange. Looking over to Catoosa, still pretty good drive. We're just now slowing there, 193rd East Avenue. Check out Oklahoma Overtime, the only live statewide sports show covering the Thunder, college, and high school sports. 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
2: I know that there are plans to help the community get questions answered about all of this. 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
2: Three. From 16,000 down to zero. A New York Times report confirmed by the Nevada Independent states that election officials have debunked claims from the Department of Homeland Security that there were non-citizens registered on Nevada's voter rolls. They said there were as many as 16,000. They later changed it to 185. Nevada investigators looked closer into it, cross-referencing state databases, and that report now says they found that all 185 people were actually eligible U.S. citizens.
12: Two.
2: Now, we got a little bit of rain last week. It was not enough to help with our drought conditions in Oklahoma. In fact, the drought got a little worse. Most severe drought category is called exceptional drought, and we went from 16% of the state in that category to now 20%, and the entire state is in at least some form of drought right now.
12: One.
2: Our top story this morning, we found out that President Donald Trump is scheduled to hold a midterm campaign rally in Oklahoma next week. He's going to be down in Durant on October 1st. He's going to be there along with the man he endorsed for governor, Mike Mazie. The president recently saying that he would be hitting the road leading up to the election.
13: I'll be making a lot of stops. You see how I helped Darlene? You see how I helped the governor, the future governor of Oklahoma? He was way behind, and I endorsed him.
2: That event planned for the Choctaw Event Center. It's going to start, well, the doors will open at 2. The event actually starts at 6 p.m. Organizers say it's limited to 4 tickets per person. We have more information right now on KRMG.com and the KRMG app.
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2: Now, we were saying the last time the president had a rally here, it was in Tulsa in 2020. We got this reminder, and thank you for the open mic.
14: Although it wasn't a rally, President Trump was in Tulsa on March 18, 2023 for a wrestling competition with Mark Wayne Mullen.
2: Yeah.
14: So I just wanted to let you all know that.
2: Thank you for that reminder. It's now 7:50. Let's get the five-day forecast brought to you by Don Carlton Honda, 4141 South Memorial. Chief Meteorologist James Adelaide.
6: Hey, Skyler, it is Friday, and how about a TGIF? We've got temps today that'll climb up to 80 at noon and 88 the high. Now, there will be one or two stray showers and thunderstorms lurking around as we head through the day today, the highest chance midday. As we head into the weekend, we'll see some morning showers around tomorrow with a high of 88. Morning showers and thunder more likely Sunday morning. High temp back up to 89 and still in the mid-80s Monday and Tuesday, but by late Tuesday, rain and thunderstorms likely. From Fox 23, I'm Chief Meteorologist James Adelot for 96.5 KRMG, Tulsa's news, weather, and traffic.
7: 62 in Muskogee and 66 at Tulsa Severe Weather Station.
8: The biggest slowdown looks to be probably Highway 169 southbound near 31st and 41st at the Broken Arrow Expressway. It is very busy. Northbound 169, we're in good shape. Creek Turnpike up towards the BA Interchange. If we look at our work work zones, the Creek Turnpike and South Broken Arrow. A little rough this morning there at Ala, but we got confirmation that traffic's already shifted onto the new bridge. So watch that westbound there, Roller Coaster Bridge. Highway 75 and the Creek Turnpike for Tulsa Hills is busy, not all the way down to 121st with your backup, but it is underway there, getting in on the south end. And then let's look over to Sand Springs and Keystone. Fairly good drive, a little sluggish right at Highway 97 there on the Sand Springs Expressway, but you're moving just fine on to downtown. 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
12: It's Skyler Cooper with some real talk here for a minute. 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

0: This morning you're going to hear some Dolly Parton, because a few weeks ago when she passed away, everybody decided that September 25th should be Dolly Parton Day for 925. Yeah, we got a text here from Jen in Broken Arrow making a good point. That isn't it funny that Henry Ford started the 40-hour work week on 925? It's a good point. I didn't think about that.
1: He had great foresight, that Ford.
0: That's right.
2: That is funny.
1: He had foresight.
0: Thank you.
1: You're welcome.
0: 7:55, the KRMG Morning News. That's Ben Morgan. He's got more of this morning's top stories.
3: Yes, I do. Fanfare at the White House during the visit of China's President Xi Jinping. President Trump continuing to tout his relationship with the Chinese leader. But one issue was on many people's minds.
4: The rapid growth of AI certainly is a critical issue for discussion here. And while the president did say that it would be a big topic of discussion, he said in a post before yesterday's summit that he wants to leave it exactly where it is. And he said that's China's position also. So it doesn't seem that much progress was made when it comes to the question of any possible future coordination between the U.S. and China on this issue.
3: That is ABC News Chief White House Correspondent Mary Bruce. A 12-year-old boy fights off a black bear in Washington State.
5: The terrifying attack leaving Robin Westgate battered and bruised. He was retrieving a bowl from his backyard fruit orchard when he came face to face with a black bear that was protective of her cub. Westgate says it was either fight or die. His father, Noah Westgate, jumped in and belted the Bruin when his son was screaming for help. A trap has been set, but the bear remains at large. Chris DeMeo, Fox News.
0: 7:56.
1: Sorry, buddy.
0: I don't know. That's almost airworthy, but maybe not. All right. So holiday shopping is already happening. We talk about pumpkins and fall decorations, but Target already has Christmas sales. And their thought is, you know, things are expensive, so why not put them on sale early and then people can spread out their spending?
2: I've already done that.
0: Have you?
2: Yes.
0: I know people who shop very early.
2: I shop all year round.
0: That's very smart. I'm the last minute guy. I'm on the 23rd at Walgreens going, what is left?
6: You're early compared to me.
0: Is that right, the 23rd?
2: It eliminates so much stress.
0: I know, Crystal, but I procrastinate. So how do I get over that?
7: Crystal, do you have like a closet or a back room just full of gifts?
2: I do. I have like a big, huge tub that I put stuff in. And
7: my mom is already ready to go for Christmas, so I understand that.
0: So is it off limits year round? She doesn't want to spoil any surprises?
2: I don't look at it. And then when it's time to wrap things, I'm like, oh, yeah, I got this.
0: So they've got things on sale now at Target. I actually noticed Christmas trees and decorations out at some stores weeks and weeks, like during August. So it's happening earlier and earlier, not even full on Halloween season yet. And Christmas sales are happening and Christmas decorations are out.
2: It's hard to think about Christmas when you haven't eaten turkey yet.
0: That's true. Let's get some weather now, because it does feel a little more like fall, as it finally is. Here's Chief Meteorologist James Adelot.
8: Hey, Skylar, TGIF rolling into the weekend with a couple of shower and thunder chances coming our way. One or two today with a high of 88. Tomorrow and Sunday, upper 80s. And widely scattered showers and storms, mainly each morning. From Fox 23M Chief Meteorologist James Adelot for 96.5 KRMG Tulsa's News, Weather, and Traffic.
2: 64 in Glenpool and 66 at Tulsa's Severe Weather Station.
7: Highway 169 southbound is sluggish at the BA Interchange. Watch that near 31st and 41st. We're looking down in South Broken Arrow. Have changes on the Creek Turnpike. Westbound traffic at Roller Coaster Bridge is shifted onto the new bridge. Once you get over that, Highway 169 northbound's in pretty good shape. 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
11: 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Tulsa's news, weather, and traffic.
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0: 8:01 on a Friday. Good morning. This is the KRMG Morning News. 67 degrees right now. We'll be around 86 this afternoon. Pretty nice day. The forecast is coming up. Check your traffic as well. And we're going in depth on a story that we covered earlier this morning. There is a proposal, or rather an effort, to try to get a grand jury to investigate the Tulsa County DA. We'll tell you why, what that's all about, coming up here in a few minutes. Our top story this morning, we have learned that President Trump is headed back to the Sooner State. He'll be in, I was going to say in town. He'll be in the state next week, not quite here in the Tulsa area, though.
15: President Trump is set to attend the midterm rally at the Choctaw Event Center in Durant on October 1st. The doors will open at 2 p.m., and the program will start at 6. Now, you have to sign up, and tickets are limited to 4 per sign-up. 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
0: 8:02 and more of this morning's top stories now with Ben Morgan.
3: A petition is asking for a grand jury investigation into Tulsa County District Attorney Steve Kunzweiler and his office. It raises allegations ranging from neglect of official duty to concealment of public records and cites several cases. One woman says that she was left out of plea negotiations after a man charged in her rape received a reduced charge and probation.
16: Do you have anything to say to the victim?
17: No. I don't have any comment right now.
16: My goal is to get to the bottom of why I wasn't involved in my own case.
3: The district attorney's office says a judge must first review the petition and determine whether it meets the legal requirements to begin collecting signatures. The office says it will comply with the process as directed. The Tulsa County Sheriff's Office releasing the name of the deputy who shot a man who they say pulled a gun and shot at the deputy and video of the incident.
18: Move! Show me your f***ing hands now! Show me your hands!
3: That is Deputy Weston Edwards, who is the sheriff, who the sheriff's office says was driving on 41st when he stopped to talk to a man that he saw walking in and out of traffic. And we're told Lucian August then pulled out a gun and fired at Edwards, who returned fire. The sheriff's office says August was shot and is still in critical condition. Deputy Edwards was not hurt and is on routine paid leave during the investigation. The Tulsa County Sheriff's Office is now asking for help tracking down a shooting suspect.
19: They're looking for 28-year-old Gaydon Wilson DeVille. Deputies responded to a shooting call Tuesday just after 5 p.m. along LaVie near 38th West Avenue and Charles Page Boulevard. They found a man who had been shot in the leg, and deputies say witnesses identified DeVille as the shooter. If you know where DeVille is, you're asked to call Crime Stoppers at 918-596-COPS.
3: That's Fox 23 and KRMG's Jaya Brown. Cashel Hall Preparatory School is celebrating 100 years of Catholic Catholic education in Tulsa. The school opened on Yorktown Avenue on September 24th, 1926, and students and staff marked the anniversary on Thursday with a chapel service and a new time capsule. Now, students first opened a capsule from the school's 75th anniversary in 2001. They found items that included newspapers and a VHS tape. Their new capsule contains a piece of the basketball net from last year's boys' state championship. Casha Hall also hopes to raise $100,000 for its annual fund as part of the centennial celebration.
20: I'm Lynn Hernandez with your KRMG Tulsa Rocks weekend. Tonight at the Vanguard, you can see Straight Tequila Night. It is a tribute to 90s country. 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And on Sunday, as usual, at the Colony, you can see the Gremlins and then Paul Benjamin Band. I'm Lynn Hernandez on 96.5 KRMG, Tulsa's news, weather, and traffic.
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21: Checking your weather and traffic right now to get a weekend started. 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Here's Chief Meteorologist James Adelot.
8: Good morning, Skylar. Rolling into the weekend, and we've got some scattered showers and thunder to deal with. Now, today, most of us dry. There is a chance of a passing shower, especially through the middle of the day into the afternoon. 88 are high. Tomorrow, some morning showers around with a high back into the upper 80s. Upper 80s Sunday, but rain and thunder more likely. Sunday morning, Monday dry, most of Tuesday should be fine. Temps in the mid-80s Monday and Tuesday, but by late Tuesday, rain and thunder likely. From Fox 23, I'm Chief Meteorologist James Adelot for 96.5 KRMG, Tulsa's news, weather, and traffic.
2: Mostly cloudy skies, 65 in Sepulpa and 66 at Tulsa Severe Weather Station.
7: Do see things improving across the metro. Highway 169 southbound is still sluggish. That's tough right at 41st at the VA interchange. If you're on the Broken Arrow Expressway, you look good, really, from Broken Arrow up to I-44 and on through Midtown. Eastbound I-44 is going to be a little sluggish right at the Broken Arrow Expressway. Work zones, we have Highway 75 already clearing and improving at the Creek Turnpike for Tulsa Hills. South Broken Arrow is also checking in that they're improving. Now that you will have some changes. Just watch that westbound on the creek there, Roller Coaster Bridge. Traffic has shifted over onto the new bridge. Oklahoma Disaster Restoration Company, ODR, specializing in accidental disasters. From plumbing leaks that caused wet carpets to buckled wood floors, candles, and kitchen fires, call ODR first. Not all accidental disasters require an insurance claim. 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From the Rickert Landscaping and Tree Service Traffic Center, I'm Chase Thompson, 96.5 KRMG. Tulsa's news, weather, and traffic.

0: here from Candy in Sperry. She just texted us and said that the KRMG Morning News needs our own version of this for 5 to 9.
1: Ooh, she's smart.
0: Can we put Rodney Lay on this? He's a great songwriter.
2: Yeah, he could do it.
0: I mean, could get like an AI song, but we don't want that. We want a real thing.
1: Yeah, totally real.
2: We don't want to be Wendy's.
0: No, we don't. We do not want to be.
1: I mean, we kind of do because they're funny.
0: Those are good. They claim they're not AI, but I don't buy it. So thank you for that text, Candy. We got another text here. Crystal, what was the thing? So we were talking about the bear at the end of last hour and the kid who fought off a bear, which is just incredible that he was able to do that. 12-year-old. But what was the phrase that you got from the movie Cocaine Bear?
1: It's, if it's black, fight back. If it's brown, lay down.
0: And do we know if they're using official advice in that crazy movie for what to do with bears?
1: I think everything in that movie was true.
3: From what I can find on the internet, she's not wrong about that. Yeah.
2: I was unable to get a statement from the Arkansas Forest Service. So
0: National Park Service unavailable? Yeah. We got a text here. So she was kind of echoing that same sentiment. And so I said, I come up with my own. And my version of that is, if it's a bear, go over there.
3: I like that.
0: Just somewhere else. Get out of the way.
1: We'll just add that in. Yep. That'll be the phrase from
0: why
1: now.
0: Why not?
2: Well, in the neighborhood I grew up in, they had a black bear that was just strutting down the street like he owned the place. And they had to go tranquilize him. And he climbed a tree in someone's yard. They didn't quite know what to do. So.
0: I saw a bear somewhere on social media yesterday. It was one that was hit by a car, and I want to say it was around here somewhere.
2: I did see that.
0: Was that in town or like on one of our turnpikes or something?
2: I'll have to go back and look, but yeah. It was kind of sad.
0: It was on a busy highway. So we'll figure that out. At 8:09, another thing that we just got on the open mic, this brings me a reminder.
4: He was talking about Christmas shopping. My wife wanted me to tell everybody that Macy's actually sells the toys that Toys R Us used to. So there's no toy stores around, but Macy's does it.
0: Actually, you wanna grow up, Toys R Us. There is news this week that Toys R Us is coming back.
3: Again?
0: Yes.
1: No way!
0: Yeah, so they're going to open, according to this, I'm reading from Fox Business, but I heard this yesterday elsewhere. They're going to open 120 locations, standalone locations.
2: I think they just send these press releases out so people like Crystal go, no way!
1: I know.
0: What is unclear?
1: Is Jeffrey going to be there?
0: I don't know if Jeffrey's still with us.
1: Oh.
3: That's grim.
1: I think giraffes have a long lifespan.
3: Surely he's still alive.
0: So we don't know where. We don't know what locations. We also don't know, it points out, if they're going to be permanent. Like, is this a pop-up thing for the holidays? Because they say they're going to open in time.
3: Is this going to be like Spirit Halloween, where every Christmas season we get a Toys R Us?
0: You know what?
3: Up?
0: That's a great idea.
1: You
0: actually.
1: Know they have Spirit Christmas now.
0: Oh, really?
3: I don't need that.
1: I don't think it's made it to Oklahoma, but they do have Spirit Christmas.
3: No, you can keep that in the Yankee Stadium.
2: Okay, Ben, is Jeffrey the giraffe still alive? We'll see what they tell us.
1: Can we put it across the street from Eastland Mall where it used to be?
0: I know. You still drive by, what is it now, an Ollie's on Memorial?
1: Yeah,
0: there?
1: It's an Ollie's on Memorial.
0: And it still has the red, yellow, green, and blue tiles out front. So it still looks like a Toys R Us.
1: I don't want to give up Ollie's, though.
3: I remember going to the Toys R Us over on 21st. I think that's what you said, across from Eastland?
1: Yep.
3: Yeah, I went there a lot as a kid, got some toys.
2: ChatGPT has indicated, yes, Jeffrey the giraffe is still around and still appears on Toys R Us's websites and in its branding. The giraffe survived the store closing. So
3: there you go.
1: Nice.
3: Now, I did do some follow-up research. Giraffes typically live to about 20 to 25 years, and Jeffrey was first introduced in 1965, so Jeffrey's killing it.
1: Man, he's really killing it.
3: Yeah.
0: He has great genes, that Jeffrey.
3: Jeffrey jeans.
0: 8:12 on the KRMG Morning News.
1: Wear jeans.
0: Did he?
1: I think so.
3: I think at some point he was wearing jeans, but it's kind of like the Kool-Aid man. He had different outfits.
1: He had good jeans.
3: Anyway, you were saying it's kind of...
0: Yeah, it was something about news, but I think we should check weather and traffic first. Here's Chief Meteorologist James Adelot.
5: Good morning, Skylar. We've made it to Friday and the weekend just a day away. We've got some widely scattered sprinkles and showers today. Most of us dry, 88 our high. Tomorrow, morning showers and thunder possible, 88 the high. And Sunday, morning showers and thunder more widespread, 89 the high. From Fox 23, I'm Chief Meteorologist James Adelot for 96.5 KRMG, Tulsa's news, weather, and traffic.
1: 64 in Catoosa and 66 at Tulsa's Severe Weather Station.
6: Catoosa, your drive is in really good shape over at 100.
0: 193rd East Avenue, South Broken Arrow, traffic clearing off of the Creek Turnpike at Roller Coaster Bridge. Highway 75, traffic clearing at the Creek Turnpike for Tulsa Hills. Loving what we're seeing as we look out to Sand Springs, Highway 412. Tons of bridge projects between the lake and downtown, but all of those are looking good. If you're heading in on Highway 412, good drive to downtown Tulsa. 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From the Rickert Landscaping and Tree Service Traffic Center, I'm Chase Thompson, 96.5 KRMG, Tulsa's news, weather, and traffic. The sun may be dawning. You're the one that lights the morning. 8:13 on the KRMG Morning News. Later this hour, we'll hear from Lynn Hernandez, Tulsa Rocks Weekend, find some things going on around town. Here in a bit, we'll tell you more about the event we've learned President Trump is going to be at in Durant, southern Oklahoma, next week. That is coming up fast. Right now, we want to go in depth on one of our other top stories, and that is the petition that's been filed asking for a grand jury to investigate Tulsa County DA Steve Koonsweiler.
1: If it's approved, petitioners have 45 days to gather 5,000 signatures for it to move forward.
6: KRMG goes in depth.
0: Bert Mumolo reports on the wide range of concerns that led to this petition.
7: It's only through the hard work of our law enforcement.
8: Is the Tulsa County DA doing his job? That's the question at the heart of a petition to get a grand jury to investigate whether or not Steve Koonsweiler or his office allegedly engaged in everything from neglect of official duty to concealment of public records, with multiple cases cited as points of interest.
9: What happened is an atrocity.
8: Holly Soho says she was victimized by Wesley Cole.
10: Wesley Cole was arrested in August of 2024 on multiple rape charges.
8: Earlier this year, Brenna Rose reported that those charges had been reduced to lesser assault, allowing Cole to be sentenced to 10 years probation.
11: Do you have anything to say to the victim?
12: No. I don't have any comment right now.
8: Soho says she was never included in the plea negotiations.
9: My goal is to get to the bottom of why I wasn't involved in my own case.
13: I don't think they're never going to learn.
8: Also mentioned in the petition, the Henry Jamerson case, and whether the evidence in his case could have been found earlier through reasonable diligence.
14: The motto in this office is find truth, seek justice.
8: We asked Mr. Koonsweiler back in April about the evidence.
14: When I ask an agency to provide my office with information that I'm going to then turn over to the defense so that we can properly litigate a case, I'm only as good as the information that agency is providing to me. And if they are saying it's not here, or if they're saying here it is, I'm only as good as that.
8: Where did the DA's office drop the ball, in your opinion, in the Jamerson case?
9: Well, actually, that's what we would like a grand jury to investigate, because we've asked questions in here whether Mr. Koonsweiler or his office fairly and independently reassessed the conviction after the recantation and DNA results.
8: We reached out to the DA's office, who told us in part the statements contained within the request to impanel a grand jury need to be reviewed by a judge. Grand juries are a part of Oklahoma's legal process, and we will comply with the law as written and as directed.
9: The grand jury investigation is really one of the only ways that we can have him investigated.
8: Find truth, seek justice. It's not only the DA's motto. It's the driving force behind the petitioners.
9: I'm asking the grand jury to investigate really what's happening up there.
0: That report from Bert Mumolo. It's 8:16.
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15: Three.
0: Reporting this morning that McDonald's is going to spend $8.5 billion over the next 10 years to modernize things. Now, what does that mean? They say they're going to automate more tasks, taking inventory, scheduling, improving kitchen operations. They also are looking at some new food options like hand-breaded chicken and grilled chicken. And then we could see things like food delivery, or rather lockers for food delivery. DoorDasher goes in, gets it out of a locker. Bigger play areas, kitchen layouts changed up. And Archie, an AI drive-through agent.
15: Two.
0: Utility rates going up for folks who live in Tulsa, Broken Arrow, and now Owosso. City says that's going to start on October 1st. Rates going up by an average, they save about 3%.
15: One.
0: Our top story on the KRMG Morning News, Oklahoma is going to have another visit from the president. We have learned President Trump will attend the midterm rally with nominee for governor for the Republicans, Mike Mazie. That's going to be in Durant.
16: It's going to be a great governor for Oklahoma. I won in Oklahoma. They have 77 counties.
15: as you know. All three times I won 77 counties. They like me. Peter, I think I should just move there. They like me. They seriously like me in Oklahoma.
0: So that's going to be down in Durant, the Choctaw Event Center, October 1st. We have information on how to go if you want to at KRMG.com and the KRMG app. And I just got this statement from the Choctaw Nation. They say this is the third time that they've had the honor of having a sitting U.S. president come to the Choctaw Nation. They say they welcome President Trump, and they hope his visit provides an opportunity to learn more about what they do as a sovereign nation for members and for all people in Southeast Oklahoma.
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0: Time for the five-day forecast here on the Friday edition of the KRMG Morning News. We get that brought to you by Don Carlton Honda, 4141 South Memorial, with Chief Meteorologist James Adelot.
5: Good morning, Skylar. Rolling into the weekend, and we've got some scattered showers and thunder to deal with. Now, today, most of us dry. There is a chance of a passing shower, especially through the middle of the day into the afternoon. 88 are high. Tomorrow, some morning showers around with a high back into the upper 80s. Upper 80s Sunday, but rain and thunder more likely. Sunday morning, Monday dry. Most of Tuesday should be fine. Temps in the mid-80s Monday and Tuesday, but by late Tuesday, rain and thunder likely. From Fox 23, I'm Chief Meteorologist James Adelot for 96.5 KRM. Tulsa's news, weather, and traffic.
0: It's a really nice morning. 65 right now in Broken Arrow. 67 at Tulsa's severe weather station.
16: It's been a nice morning here. The traffic center, nothing too crazy. And a lot of the congestion on the roadways clearing with all of our work zones, even Highway 169, getting up to speed near the BA interchange. We're going to have some work there just south of that Highway 169 near 61st. You'll see some work in the center of the highway today from, I believe, 10 until noon. Just some short-term work from an earlier collision. Got to do some concrete repair. Right now, looking good, though, if you're leaving the south end. 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Tulsa's news, weather, and traffic.
0: A few different textures here confirm there is a Toys R Us at the Outlet Mall in Branson. So already got a head start on those new locations are going to open. And there's a picture of Jeffrey alive and well.
16: Well, I'm going to Branson in like 3 weeks, so I will check on that for y'all.
0: Yeah, stop in and see it. More of this morning's top stories coming up. It's 8:20. It's Skyler Cooper. 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
0: Clark will be in Tulsa for another Green Country Habitat for Humanity bill. 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Tulsa's news, weather, and traffic.
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0: 824 here on KRMG. We got a couple open mics. These are from the same guy. He's got a couple of points to make.
4: The reason why Jeffrey's still around is because legends never die.
0: Okay, and then, who are those legends?
4: Jeffrey and Elvis will be around forever.
0: Just those two.
3: Well, Babe Ruth, obviously.
0: No, Jeffrey from Toys R Us and Elvis.
3: All right, well,
0: that's it.
2: I think we need to put Ben Morgan and Skyler in that category.
3: That Legends Never Die quote is directly from Sandlot. Just saying. Mm. And that's the only thing, surely. No one's ever said that before.
0: Was that the baseball movie that's not as good as Field of Dreams? just trying to trigger Ben a little bit here.
3: It worked.
0: 825 right now in the 60s. We are, 68 up to 86 this afternoon. More on the forecast, more on traffic coming up. Right now, back to Ben.
3: Yeah, sure, Skyler. President Trump meeting with Chinese President Xi Jinping yesterday in Washington.
22: In addition to Iran, Trump and Xi yesterday talked about geopolitical tensions, including Taiwan, artificial intelligence with Sam Altman and Jensen Huang and Elon Musk on hand for Seabass at the state dinner. And there were also trade concession talks. The Chinese ambassador to the U.S. now says cooperation is a two-way street to keep the economic and trade ties stable. The list of cooperation needs to be lengthened and the list of issues shortened, so long as both sides act in the spirit of equality, mutual respect, and mutual benefit, a pathway to resolving differences can always be found.
3: That is Fox's Peter Ducey at the White House. Ole Miss has identified the two students found dead earlier this week at different locations off campus. Investigators are now carrying out a drug-related probe, and they are not ruling out foul play.
23: Ole Miss is now naming the two students who tragically died on Monday. 18-year-old Aiden Hamilton was a freshman from Colorado, and 20-year-old Robert Strang was a junior from Georgia, Robert's fraternity house, where a whole brotherhood is grieving. Robert's family lawyer says they are heartbroken by the loss of their dear son. They're trying to process the unimaginable. And Feidelt says the loss of two young lives is a profound tragedy. His family put out a statement saying he was a bright, wonderful young man taken way too soon and that he is greatly missed. Now, at both scenes of Aiden and Robert's deaths, investigators found a packaged store-bought kratom.
3: That is Fox's Madison Scarpino.
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5: Skylar, one more day to go. TGIF temp today back to 88. Couple of widely scattered showers and storms today. Rolling into the weekend, rain and thunder most likely each morning. Saturday and Sunday morning, highs both days upper 80s. From Fox 23, I'm Chief Meteorologist James Edelott for 96.5 KRMG Tulsa's news, weather, and traffic.
0: Got a nice morning here. Most of us still in the 60s. It's 67 right now in Collinsville, 68 at Tulsa's severe weather station.
16: Across the metro right now, a lot of our slowdowns, headaches, and congestion all getting cleared up. Looking out to the Sand Springs Expressway, I haven't seen any trouble out near the Highway 97 area, but we've got a text here just now, but a big pothole in that work zone. That's going to be the Main Street Bridge they're working on. That's just east of Highway 97. I was out that way about a week ago myself and noticed even on the westbound side how things were a little deteriorating, looked a little sketchy with some of that pavement, and I didn't think it was going to survive. And sounds like, yeah, it's got five cars dealing with flat tires. So be careful, Highway 90 or Highway 412 right near Highway 97. That's where traffic shifts there, that bridge project at Main Street. If you are an Oklahoma sports fan, don't miss the all-new Oklahoma Overtime, weeknights at 10:30 on Fox 23. Oklahoma's live statewide sports show, Thunder, college football, high school sports, and more, weeknights at 10:30 on Fox 23. 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
0: Good Friday morning. It's 8:31. I'm Skylar Cooper. This is the KRMG Morning News. Thanks for listening. It is partly cloudy right now, really mostly cloudy, 67 in Tulsa, but a little further west in Pawnee, Osage County, you see some spotty showers out there. We'll have more rain in the weekend. We'll have that five-day forecast for you coming up. Take a look at what's going on. And Chase is tracking that situation. Coming in from Sand Springs, people are getting flat tires. They're off to the side of 412 right now due to that road condition. It's rough in the construction. Our top story this morning, we have learned that President Donald Trump will be back in Oklahoma next week.
7: The last time President Trump visited the Sooner State was back in 2020 when he was right here in Tulsa. This time, President Trump is set to attend the midterm rally in Durant on October 1st. The big rally is being held at the Choctaw Event Center. Doors open at 2 p.m. and the program gets started at 6 p.m. You can sign up to join President Trump at the rally, but tickets are limited. limited to 4 per sign up. We have a link at KRMG.com. 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
0: 8:32 now. Let's get more of this morning's top stories from Ben Morgan.
10: A petition has been filed against asking for a grand jury to investigate Tulsa County District Attorney Steve Koonsweiler and his office. The petition highlights several cases, including the Henry Jamerson case. Jamerson was awarded $26 million by the city of Tulsa after he spent more than 2 decades in prison for a rape he did not commit. The petition is interested in whether key evidence could have been discovered sooner through reasonable diligence. Koonsweiler was asked about it back in April.
14: When I ask an agency to provide my office with information that I'm going to then turn over to the defense so that we can properly litigate a case, I'm only as good as the information that agency is providing to me. And if they are saying it's not here, or if they're saying here it is, I'm only as good as that.
10: The DA's office responded by saying the allegations must first be reviewed by a judge and that it will follow Oklahoma law throughout the grand jury process. We now know the name of the deputy involved in this week's shooting on 41st, and we have video of the incident.
11: On Monday, Tulsa County Deputy Weston Edwards was driving on 41st Street when he stopped to conduct a pedestrian check on a suspect who was walking in and out of traffic.
12: Get on the ground. You better stop.
11: That's when 37-year-old Lucian August allegedly pulled out a gun and fired at Edwards, who then returned fire.
12: Show me your hand!
11: August was shot and remains in critical condition at an area hospital.
12: Hey, show me your hands, man. We're going to get you help.
11: Deputy Edwards was not injured, and he remains on routine paid administrative leave during the investigation. Tulsa County Sheriff Vic Regalado says he will not be making comments while the investigation is ongoing, but is glad the deputy wasn't injured. Kirk McCracken, 96.5 KRMG, Tulsa's news, weather, and traffic.
10: Tulsa County deputies are searching for a man suspected in a shooting along the levee near Charles Page Boulevard and South 39th West Avenue. Deputies say they found a man with a gunshot wound to the leg Tuesday evening. The victim told investigators that he had argued with 28-year-old Gayden Wilson DeVille, who he said left and returned with a gun. The sheriff's office says DeVille is wanted for assault and battery with a deadly weapon. Anyone with information about his whereabouts can call Tulsa Crime Stoppers at 918-596-COPS. Owosso utility rates are going up on Thursday.
13: Water, sewer, and refuse and stormwater rates will increase an average of 3% for a household using 7,000 gallons of water per month. That means an estimated increase of $3.81 per month. The city says the additional revenue will help cover infrastructure, rising labor and material costs, and higher disposal fees. Grant Merrill, 96.5 KRMG, Tulsa's news, weather, and traffic.
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24: Checking the 5-day forecast now, brought to you by Don Carlton Honda, 4141 South Memorial, Fox 23, and KRMG chief meteorologist James Adelot.
5: Hey, Skyler, rolling into the end of the week and the weekend with some widely scattered showers to time out. A couple of those showers could zip by midday today, 88 or high. And then morning showers, the most likely timing for tomorrow and again on Sunday, too. Maybe a little more likely Sunday morning. Highs both days in the upper 80s. Monday, dry, 87. Tuesday, 84, but rain and thunder developing. Mostly cloudy skies. From Fox 23, I'm Chief Meteorologist James Adelot for 96.5 KRMG, Tulsa's news, weather, and traffic.
24: In Coweta right now, 66 degrees. It's cloudy and 68 at Tulsa's severe weather station.
16: We do see a slowdown out on Highway 412 with the Sand Springs Expressway. And this is going to be right where the texts are coming in about a pothole out there causing damage to not just a couple of drivers. We got a handful. This is on Highway 412, the Sand Springs Expressway. The bridge project itself is the Main Street Bridge. That's just east of Highway 97. You can't get on eastbound from 97. So this is a heads up for those coming in from Keystone as you're heading through Sand Springs. There's a pretty good sized pothole that's developed on eastbound Highway 412, and it's damaging vehicles. And again, that is right in Sand Springs. We look down the south end of Broken Arrow Creek Turnpike, clearing at Roller Coaster Bridge. That traffic

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0: Welcome to Friday. It's 8:40. I'm Skyler Cooper. This is the KRMG Morning News. Always invite you to join us. Text us 918-921-0965 or hit the open mic on the KRMG app. If you have a traffic tip, if there's something you hear us talking about, you just want to weigh in with, well, do it right there on the text line or the open mic. And if you are trying to win some tickets to the Art of Rap, the concert that's going on in Rogers, Arkansas at the Walmart Amphitheater next month, we've been giving them away all week, and I have one more pair of tickets. I have one more keyword. So right now, it's your last chance. Text in the word music, M-U-S-I-C, to 918-921-0965. We'll get you entered to win. Let's check more news now with Ben Morgan.
1: In Washington, President Trump says he had a very productive meeting with visiting Chinese President Xi Jinping yesterday. Trump also saying that Xi seemingly agreed with Trump's proposed renaming of artificial intelligence to super intelligence. ABC News national security and defense analyst Mick Mulroy on the high stakes.
2: Taiwan makes a majority of the really super high-end chips that go into the data centers that, of course, is the hub of artificial intelligence and eventually, we think, general and super intelligence. So Taiwan is important for that. Obviously, that's something that China would want. And they do, of course, have aspirations to basically consolidate and take Taiwan one day.
1: President Trump meeting again with Xi at the White House today before they head to the National Archives for a visit. A famous actress was arrested at an anti-Benjamin Netanyahu protest in New York.
3: Israel's loudest critics during Prime Minister Netanyahu's visit to New York this week have been the Democratic Socialists. Susan Sarandon was arrested at one of these protests of Israel's war in Gaza. The New York Post headline quotes Netanyahu as this, "We will win because we have no other choice."
1: That is Fox's Peter Ducey.
4: I'm Lynn Hernandez with your KRMG Tulsa Rocks Weekend. Saturday night, there's going to be a big benefit show for PJ Tanner, and this will be at Westbound Club. And with us from the Westbound Club is Tracy.

0: Sizemore. So, Tracy, first tell us a little bit about PJ and why the benefit.
1: Well, PJ has been a Tulsa musician for quite some time. He's played with a lot of different bands throughout the years. PJ has had a brain tumor. It's been a while he's been battling this thing, and PJ is one of the nicest, kindest, lovingest souls you will ever meet in your life. There is nobody like PJ. He's one of the best bass players around.
0: Well, if it's one thing I've come to realize is the Tulsa musicians rally around their own, and so you've got a whole bunch of bands playing at this big party on Saturday. Who all do you have?
1: I have everyone from Franklin Burt and Rockfish to Dusty Halo's band to David Thayer to Western Justice to the Brad Duvall band, Tempest Revival.
0: And your band too, Tracy, you're in Bottoms Up with Jimmy Bottoms. So you guys, what time do you go on?
1: We go on at 9:30. We'll have a lot of giveaways, a 50-50 ticket. We'll have Baldy's Barbecue at $12 a plate, best barbecue in Tulsa.
0: All right, sounds like a good time, and you know, you're doing a great thing for fellow musicians. So Tracy Sizemore, Westbound Club, 61st and 33rd West Avenue. Tracy, appreciate it, and best luck to you and to PJ too.
1: Well, thank you for the interview and putting the word out for PJ. He's a wonderful person.
0: Mm-hmm. Our pleasure. All right. I'm Lynn Hernandez on 96.5 KRMG, Tulsa's news, weather, and traffic.
2: That's the one. 8:43. Let's check weather and traffic right now. 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
3: Hey, Skylar, TGIF rolling into the weekend with a couple of shower and thunder chances coming our way. One or two today with a high of 88. Tomorrow and Sunday, upper 80s. And widely scattered showers and storms, mainly each morning. From Fox 23M Chief Meteorologist James Adelot. Lot for 96.5 KRMG Tulsa's news, weather, and traffic.
2: A little bit of light rain coming over the Pawnee Osage County line west of Tulsa. Here it's just cloudy, 68 right now in Sand Springs, 68 at Tulsa's severe weather station.
4: And it's in Sand Springs where the trouble is. This heads up is really for Keystone drivers and those coming in on 412 as you're passing through Sand Springs. We've got a pothole causing some trouble, damaging vehicles. This is eastbound Highway 412 right near Highway 97. That's the Main Street Bridge where that work is ongoing. They shift traffic over to the far right-hand side, and that's where the issues develop. Now, if you're leaving Sand Springs right now, that's really not for you because you can't get on from there. We're getting on from Main Street and from Lincoln Avenue, and you look good from those on-ramps all the way on to downtown Tulsa. 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
16: 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And somehow, they're always in your lane. Could think Chase Thompson and John Pilbeck are tracking every detour, delay, and why is this backed up again moment across green country.
17: 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Use Highway 66.
18: Backing up traffic now, we're talking about almost 5 miles.
16: They'll help you dodge the headaches and get where you're going faster with traffic updates during the KRMG morning and afternoon news. We are 96.5 KRMG, Tulsa's traffic station. 96.5 KRMG is getting you up to speed with the three big things you need to know.
2: Three. Gas prices in Tulsa jumping to $4.19 per gallon at many stations. We spotted it at a couple of QTs and Mavericks around town this morning. Not all locations there yet. I saw one at $3.95 earlier, but that was several hours ago at this point. Some of our texters reporting even lower prices, you know, depending on where you find maybe a Sam's Club if you have a membership. They're saying still $3.89. AAA says the average price in Oklahoma is now $4.14 per gallon. The average price for diesel in the state is $5.98.
19: Two.
2: The federal court rules that the Ben Gamla Jewish Charter School can go ahead and operate in Oklahoma while legal challenges over public funding for religious schools continue. This after a previous ruling that had denied the school permission to operate. Leaders of the school argue that the state cannot exclude religious schools while allowing others to participate in the charter school program. Now, you'll remember a Catholic charter school that was proposed here in Oklahoma was denied after that case made it all the way to the U.S. Supreme Court.
19: One.
2: In our top story, President Trump is scheduled to hold a midterm campaign rally in Oklahoma. He's going to be down in Durant next week, Thursday, October 1st. The president's going to be there along with the man he endorsed for Oklahoma Governor Mike Mazie. The president recently saying he'd be hitting the road leading up to the election.
20: I'll be making a lot of stops. You see how I helped Darlene. You see how I helped the governor, the future governor of Oklahoma. He was way behind and I endorsed him.
2: He's going to be down in Durant at the Choctaw Event Center. Doors scheduled to open at 2 o'clock that afternoon. The event starts at 6. There's 4 tickets per sign-up. And we have more information if you're interested on KRMG.com and the KRMG app.
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3: Skylar, it is Friday, and we've got a couple of showers to deal with, especially as we finish out the morning and head through the middle of the day. But most of us dry, 88 are high. As we roll into tomorrow morning, some more widely scattered showers, back to 88 tomorrow. Sunday morning, rain and thunder more likely. We'll still make 89 for the high. Mid-80s and dry Monday, mid-80s Tuesday, and increasing rain and thunder chances by Tuesday, and especially by Tuesday night. From Fox 23, I'm Chief Meteorologist James Adelot for 96.5 KRMG, Tulsa's news, weather, and traffic.
2: 65 down in Glenpool right now. It is cloudy, 69 at Tulsa's severe weather station.
4: Highway 169 southbound, slowing a little right at 41st in the Broken Arrow Expressway interchange. That's fairly common for this time. Northbound Highway 169 looks good as you leave South Tulsa. We will have work on northbound Highway 169 at 61st today. It'll be some barrier wall and some surface repairs ongoing, so that inside left-hand lane is going to close at 61st. Crews will be present from noon until 2. 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
21: Slow southbound Highway 75 on the way to the Creek Turnpike. It's the road work.
16: We are 96.5 KRMG, Tulsa's traffic station.
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5: Appreciate everybody for texting us today, the open mics we had on the KRMG app. You can still text or send open mics if you have a question for our consumer warrior, Clark Howard. 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And it's the Clark Howard Power Hour presented by Oklahoma Central Credit Union. 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And we have a bunch of them gathered. 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I've got some of my own questions. And if you have some, you can also text us during the show or use that open mic. Tomorrow, Clark's going to be back with Green Country Habitat for Humanity. Doing another Clark Howard Blitz build. Starting 10 new affordable homes in the Wilshire Trails neighborhood. And if you are interested in learning more about that or being a part of that, you can go to greencountryhabitat.org. Something Clark's been involved with for a long time, not just here, but in Atlanta. And I think lots of other cities where he's helped build helped build Habitat for Humanity homes. He's over 100, I think over maybe 110 by now. He's getting up there in a bunch of those, many of them. I think more than 20 or so, I forget the number, but there are a bunch of them right here in Tulsa. So he's helping improve neighborhoods around town. He's going to do so again this weekend. But join us with Clark Howard this afternoon, 5 to 6 p.m. Looking forward to having him in here commercial free. The number is 918-921-0965. You can text your question there right now or wait for 5 either way and hit the open mic on the KRMG app. We will talk to you Monday. Stay with KRMG here. Your top stories are coming up at 9 o'clock with Ben Morgan. 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Here's Chief Meteorologist James Adelock.
6: Good morning, Skylar. We've made it to Friday and the weekend just a day away. We've got some widely scattered sprinkles and showers today. Most of us dry, 88 our high. Tomorrow, morning showers and thunder possible, 88 the high. And Sunday, morning showers and thunder more widespread, 89 the high. From Fox 23, I'm Chief Meteorologist James Adelock for 96.5 KRMG, Tulsa's news, weather, and traffic.
7: 64 in Broken Arrow and 66 at Tulsa's Severe Weather Station.
8: Most of the metro is in good shape right now. If you're traveling Highway 412 coming in from Keystone as you head through Sand Springs, we've had a few reports of a pothole causing some damage and flat tires. That's eastbound right as you get through Sand Springs, just east of Highway 97 where the Main Street Bridge work is underway. From the Rickert Landscaping and Tree Service Traffic Center, I'm Chase Thompson, 96.5 KRMG, Tulsa's news, weather, and traffic.
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18: President Trump scheduled to hold a midterm campaign rally in Durant.
19: At the moment, not tracking the active collisions across the metro. Most of your work zones are in good shape. There's been trouble out on the Sand Springs Expressway. Watch for a pothole causing some damage right in Sand Springs near Highway 97. I'm Chase Thompson.
18: Thank you, Chase. It's mostly cloudy and 71 degrees at 9 o'clock from the KRMG 24-hour Fox News Center. I'm Ben Morgan with team coverage of our top stories. President Trump will be in Oklahoma next week.
20: The last time President Trump visited the Sooner State was back in 2020 when he was right here in Tulsa. This time, President Trump is set to attend the midterm rally in Durant on October 1st. The big rally is being held at the Choctaw Event Center. Doors open at 2 p.m. and the program gets started at 6 p.m. You can sign up to join President Trump at the rally, but tickets are limited to 4 per sign up. We have a link at KRMG.com. 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
18: Owosso utility rates are going up on Thursday. Water, sewer and refuse, and stormwater rates will all increase an average of 3% for a household using 7,000 gallons of water a month. Now, that means an estimated increase of $3.81 per month. The city says the additional revenue will help cover infrastructure, rising labor and material costs, and higher disposal fees. Meanwhile, what's going on this weekend?
21: I'm Lynn Hernandez with your KRMG Tulsa Rocks Weekend. Tonight, the Elephant Run. You can see a band called Bad Decisions. The Elephant Run is at Harvard and Skelly. Saturday night at the Shrine, you can see Papa Foster and the Good Time Band. And Sunday night at 18th in Boston, the Mercury Lounge, you can see Soup. I'm Lynn Hernandez on 96.5 KRMG, Tulsa's news, weather, and traffic.
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3: Some sprinkles this afternoon, 89 our high. Tomorrow morning, that'll be the highest chance of seeing some showers, 90 and clearing in the afternoon. Rain and thunder likely late tomorrow night. Sunday clearing, 92. Monday, 91 and sunny. And Tuesday, rain likely in 86. From Fox 23, I'm Chief Meteorologist James Adelon for 96.5 KRMG, Tulsa's news, weather, and traffic.
18: Right now we have partly cloudy skies. It is 71 degrees here in Tulsa.
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5: Two.
18: Pope Leo warns that a paradise of machines could undermine humanity. 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
18: 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At 9:05, I'm Ben Morgan on 96.5 KRMG, Tulsa's news, weather, and traffic.
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0: 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It's Brian Kilmeade.
1: From 48th and 6th in Midtown Manhattan, heard around the country, around the world, this is the Brian Kilmeade Show. This hour, Alex Berenson will be with us, investigative reporter who made his name by really questioning everything that was going on with the China virus that poisoned the world. Alex Berenson came out and said, I'm really not sure about this vaccine. I'm really not sure about the therapeutics they were going through. I'm really not sure about the shutdown. And what happened? They banned him from social media. They tried to marginalize him, call him crazy. Former New York Times writer. He's going to be with us because he wants to take some of that investigative skill and ask questions about AI. Also standing by is Steve Mosher, author of The Devil in the Communist China, From Mao Down to Xi, Population Research Institute president. So he really understands what the president's up against in the Rose Garden yesterday. And before we get to Steve, let's get to the big three.
2: Number three.
3: I think it's absolutely disgusting and deplorable the things that Hassan Piketty said, right? But he does not represent the Democratic Party.
1: That is true in some ways and not true in other ways. That's DNC Chair Ken Martin finally saying something that James Carville's been saying from day one. They don't belong in the Democratic Party, but they are. Democratic Socialist brand ambassador Hassan Piker reasserts himself as a voice of his people while GOP catches a break in Alaska as revelations show the front runner, Mary Peltoa, is a rageaholic.
2: Number two.
4: The president is in a tough position. He has to be diplomatic, and she is a despicable human being.
5: We've been ripped off by China for a long time on trade deals.
6: China's eating our lunch.
7: Doesn't bother me if the president wants to buy him dinner. I just wouldn't believe his bull.
1: Yep, China dine and deal for President Trump and President Xi at the White House. Not sure of the final gains, but we did get two pandas. The question is, will we convince them to get their hands off Iran and the Houthi rebels and their war machines and maybe tell Russia to jump in a lake of oil instead of buying it? Keep their word on deals they already cut with us.
2: Number one.
8: Mr. Mamdani, shame on you. Shame on you for distorting the facts. Shame on you for inverting victim and aggressor. Shame on you for spitting in the face of truth.
1: Bibi Netanyahu was brilliant yesterday. Israel takes on the world at UNGA as Bibi blasts his critics, first and foremost New York's radical mayor. Why this all affirms the need to finish the job in Iran the right way. And there was a deal that was handed us yesterday, and the Iranian delegation is going to be in the city until Monday. That's really a 7-day deal. They say they'll work on for 7 days, work on the nuclear program, open up the strait if they can get some unfrozen funds, and we would end our blockade on them. I don't think the president takes that deal, but shows you how desperate they are, in my view. Back to China. Steve Mosher joins us now. Hey, Steve.
9: Hi.
1: Steve, because of the boycott and the problems with the president and the pool, I didn't see much yesterday, and I don't think anyone else did. But what do you think the president could, what is a win for the president in this meeting?
9: Well, a win for the president in the meeting is strategic stability, because everything is moving in our favor now. And people may not understand why, you know, President Trump had the military honor guard and all the pomp and circumstance and showing him the National Archives and doing things that he's never done with any other visiting leader, foreign leader. Why has he done it with Xi Jinping? Well, the rule is keep your friends close and your enemies closer. And America has no greater enemy than Xi Jinping. But right now, Trump, because of his policies, the tariffs, the move on Venezuela, Panama, the move on Greenland, Trump has Xi Jinping in a bear hug. You can't get any closer than that. And he's hugging him close. And Trump and Xi Jinping knows that 10 years ago, he was in a position of strength. When he was standing in the Rose Garden with Obama 10 years ago, he was smiling and nodding with everything that Obama said. And of course, went on to rob us blind over the succeeding years. Now, of course, we are in a dominant position. He's in a more submissive position. So that's what's going on. President Trump is not always diplomatic, as we know, but he could be diplomatic when he wants to be. And he certainly has been over the last couple of days. And it's good for America. We don't want a kinetic conflict with Taiwan over Taiwan or any other issue with China. And because of Trump's diplomacy, I think we put the day of open conflict further off while we gradually erode China's ability to hurt us and our allies by reindustrializing America. That's what this is all about. This is the long game.
1: You know, that's really my theme of you were kind enough to come on last Sunday on my Sunday show. But that is my theme about what Trump's trying to do overall. I don't want to digress too much, but if he just cared about these midterm elections, you don't do Iran. If he just cared about the midterm elections, you don't challenge Canada. If he just cared about the midterm election, you don't do Liberation Day. He's trying to restructure America's trade relations. He's trying to finally get a enduring peace or a chance at peace in the Middle East. And with China, he's not looking for a short-term deal on soybeans. He's looking for a reconfiguration. He's cutting down the trade deficit. It's not down far enough. But you don't do that with one swipe. And he doesn't believe you do that by saying, China, you're our enemy. I don't want to meet with you. I want to compete with you. He likes hospitality. And he also does not back away from strength. He likes strong guys. You know, you bring him on. I like a good challenge. And he's a challenge. And he brings something to the table. Besides pandas, what they've shown us, which they're loaning us, they don't even give us pandas, they loan us pandas, which is odd. I also found out that if the pandas have a baby panda, the panda is still a Chinese panda, although it will have citizenship if born here, which could probably vote in future elections. So, but here's my question to you, Steve. They had a year to prove, they've had about 8 months to prove themselves. You would think that China would deliver all the soybeans it's supposed to. They didn't. They would deliver the ag product. They didn't. They would continue to do rare earth on this temporary deal at the pace in which we're paying. They didn't. So when Scott Bessent sits down with his counterpart, what is it, 6 months later, he can honestly can't even say that they're living up to their short-term deal. Having said that, then how do you handle making a longer-term deal?
9: Yeah, absolutely. And you know, I was really expecting a 6 month extension on the Busan agreement. And then I looked at the actual behavior of China over the last half year. And yeah, the rare earth shipments are down by 20%. They promised to buy 200 Boeings. They're only going to buy 150. That's 25% drop. They promised to stop fentanyl precursors. We've still got tens of thousands of Americans dying. And if fentanyl deaths have gone down, it's probably been because of enforcement, not because of stopping shipping from China by the Chinese government. So the ag products, they're down by 20-30% too. So China has not kept the Busan agreement. That's why I think Secretary Bessent said, we're not going to give them 6 months. We're going to give them 2 months. And that 2 month extension reflects the skepticism of the Trump administration that China will ever abide by any deal that it agrees to. And Trump goes way back on this issue, not just his 1999 book, but back in 2017, he had the first trade agreement with China. They violated it during his first term. So he's been on China's case for a long time. He knows the Chinese Communist Party lies, it cheats, it steals from its own people primarily, and from any other person in the world who's naive enough to take its word at face value. And Trump clearly is not, and Secretary Bessent is clearly is not. So we're putting a lot of pressure on them, but the goal is not a short-term deal. The goal is long-term stability while we gradually reindustrialize. And while China fails, you know, China is failing right now. Its property market has collapsed. Its population is aging and dying. It's having trouble selling its goods overseas, so it's dumping them at sometimes below production cost. It has a lot of problems. So China's on the downturn. We're on the upswing. If we just keep this going, it won't be China that dominates the world in 2049 as they plan to. They had a 100-year plan, right? From 1949 to 2049, 100 years. They were going to dominate the world in a century. In 2049, it's not going to be China dominating the world. It's going to be the second American century. And that'll be good for us, Brian, and very good for the rest of the world.
1: They did put out a heck of a car, it seems, mass producing it, and they're going to destroy everybody's car industry if we let it out. I mean, basically, it's government subsidized, and it's put together almost entirely by robots. I think they roll out a car every 70 seconds or 70 minutes. And we can't let it in here. I don't know why the president's even considering allowing them to build it here. But how do you feel about that and their advancing in robotics? They seem to be ahead of us in robotics.
9: Yeah, the cars you're referring to are rolling data collection centers. They roll down the road and their cameras are constantly recording. They're sending data constantly back to China. And you should know that of all governments, the Finnish government actually put one of those electric buses made in China in a cave so that it was cut off from communication with the outside world. And it monitored what the bus did. And what the bus did, even when it was turned off, was it was constantly trying to communicate with its mother country, China, and download data into China's computers. So the Chinese Communist Party lies. It says that these cars don't communicate with data centers outside of the United States, Canada, Europe, wherever they are. They do. And they communicate even when you turn the ignition key off. They're still secretly downloading data to China. So, you know, if you want to let spy vehicles into the United States, you know, I think that's a very bad idea. I actually don't think that's going to happen because the rules governing data and privacy in the United States would stop those cars from ever being assembled and sold here. But I'm very upset. I'm not happy with our friends in Canada who are apparently going to allow 80,000 of these rolling spy vehicles into their country to wreak havoc.
1: It's just crazy. That is so, is so self-destructive. It's going to destroy any car industry that they have on its surface because they feel as though China is going to be a better partner than us. Let's talk about the war for a second. Multiple publications show that Iran is being helped by China, and especially that attack on our Jordan base where we lost a few of our soldiers. We've lost 18 so far. And they also are delivering more weapons material over the summer to Iran. The president of Iran was asked about that last night. Cut 17.
6: Did Chinese satellite images help kill American soldiers at the hands of Iran?
10: We do not seek to kill Americans. As shown by actions, demonstrable actions, America has sought to kill Iranians. Why do...
6: But they were killed there. Did you use satellite images?
10: Not at all. Not at all. Number one, I'm specifically unaware of these reported purported images that you talk about.
1: You believe them?
9: Do I believe that the Iranian president is telling the truth when he talks to the Western media? No, absolutely not. I think he feels he's justified in lying. In fact, isn't that a principle in parts of the Middle East? Takiya, you can lie to people who are not of your faith and consider it to be an act of virtue. I would say about China now, we do have Treasury Secretary Scott Bessant's Economic D-Day. That's what it's called, Economic D-Day, as you know, sanctions on Iran. And these are beginning to disrupt China's financial ties with the Islamic regime. And, you know, and China is having trouble getting oil from through the Straits of Hormuz. It doesn't like the threat of tolls that the Iranian regime has been threatening. And the rising cost of oil, China already pays, Brian, $25 a barrel more than the rest of the world. Last time I checked, they were paying through their pirate fleet about $130 a barrel. I think we're a little over 100 right now. So if this is going to cost them over the course of the year $80 to $100 billion, just an extra oil cost. So we can hurt China. I don't expect China to ever stop subsidizing and helping Iran or Russia or engaging in any acts, subversive acts that can weaken and undermine the United States of America. I mean, they're doing it in our own country, for goodness sake. We saw the demonstrators out in front of the White House shouting down with communist China. But we also saw the other demonstrators who had been bused in from faraway places and given $80 or $100 to come and wave Chinese flags and shout, you know, may Xi Jinping live 10,000 years. Which he actually does want to live forever, but that's another story. So this is a rent-a-mob. This is a rent-a-crowd. These sorts of activities are engaged in all the time by China. Not only peaceful demonstrations like the one we just saw, but also transnational repression where they're targeting critics of China in our own country. So if they're setting up secret police stations in the United States, if they're engaging in massive cyber attacks and massive spying, because we've arrested, what, 60 spies in the last couple of months from China, and that's only the tip of the iceberg. If they're engaging in these things in our own shores, wouldn't they help Russia to weaken us there? Wouldn't they help Iran, to weaken us in the Middle East. Absolutely. They're doing everything they can under their principle of unrestricted warfare, short of firing bullets directly at American troops.
1: So the Houthi rebels, the degree in which they're in bed with the Houthis really did surprise me. Because they're rebels in Yemen, but they're providing them with technology and information as well as arms, and they're creating havoc in the Middle East that definitely affects the price of oil and definitely affects Saudi Arabia. You would think, Steve Mosher, if they valued the Saudi relationship, they would be forced to make a decision. Saudi Arabia should go, look, what are you doing? Make a decision. They should be the same thing with us. You can't have it both ways.
9: Well, I think that the Saudis are making their choice right now because they've withdrawn from the cryptocurrency banking agreement with China that they had previously been tempted to join. So the other setback that China's had, of course, recently is that Xi Jinping went to India. My goodness. When he goes someplace, he expects to be the show. That's why we're flattering him in Washington, D.C. right now. But he went to India and he wasn't the show. Modi, the Indian leader, was the show. She was sidelined, and I think he kind of got his feathers ruffled a little bit. He skipped the final banquet and went home a day early. And there was a rumor that he was ill, that he was tired. Well, I think he was just tired of being ignored.
1: You have to end it there. But man, there's nobody who knows more than you about what's going on, the very latest information as well as the history of that country. Steve Mosher, thanks so much.
9: Thank you, Brian.
1: Back in a moment.
0: Coming to you on a need to know basis, because man, do you need to know. It's Brian Kilmeade.
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14: 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I'm Ben Morgan.
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26: I don't know how else to say it. I wasn't drinking beer in my celebration. I think you guys all know my nickname is Juice. I have juice on my pads. The stadium yells juice when I catch the ball. When I celebrate by drinking juice, and it's been that way for years. So I was surprised as anybody when I got a fine this week, this past week.
1: So the 49ers running back who gets a touchdown and his nickname is Juice, he goes and puts his thumb to his mouth and it looks like he's chugging a drink, a beer. Now, number one, I have no problem with him chugging a beer. I don't. You know how many beer commercials we watch? When I cut to the stands, you see guys drinking a beer, sometimes quickly. It's no problem. Listen, the NFL, you're trying to make sure it's a game for the family. But guess what? Mom and dad also drink beer. But he gets fined for pretending to drink beer. But he's not. He says, I'm drinking juice. It's my nickname. National Football League. Roger Goodell, you're the commissioner. Please do not fine him for drinking juice or pretending to drink juice. That's not an end zone celebration. That should be bad.
12: 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Tulsa's KRMG News starts now.
14: President Trump is making a stop in Oklahoma next week.
27: Just in, Tulsa police working a hit and run. No injuries reported. This is going to be at 71st and Lewis. I'm Grant Merrill.
14: Thank you, Grant. It is 9:30. We've got partly cloudy to mostly cloudy skies. Does look like some rain is coming in from the Oklahoma City area. Doesn't look like it's that heavy right now over the Tulsa metro.
2: Metro. Maybe some people up in Skiatook are seeing some scattered showers, maybe just some sprinkles, but no severe weather right now. Again, it is 71 degrees in Tulsa. From the KRMG 24-hour Fox News Center, I'm Ben Morgan with team coverage of our top stories. President Trump will be in the Sooner State next week.
3: President Trump is set to attend the midterm rally at the Choctaw Event Center in Durant on October 1st. The doors will open at 2 p.m. and the program will start at 6. 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
2: The last time President Trump was in Oklahoma was back in 2023. A petition is asking for a grand jury investigation into Tulsa County District Attorney Steve Koonsweiler, raising allegations raising from neglect of official duty to concealment of public records. It cites several cases. The district attorney's office says a judge must first review the petition and determine whether it meets the legal requirements to begin collecting signatures. Tulsa's most accurate and dependable five-day forecast. Three big things you need to know. And we continue with the Brian Kilmeade Show next at 9:32.
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2: 96.5 KRMG has Tulsa's most accurate and dependable five-day forecast.
9: A sprinkle or two, especially north and northwest of Tulsa through the rest of the afternoon. 89 the high. Some showers after midnight tonight into tomorrow morning. 90 tomorrow. Rain and thunder more likely tomorrow night. Sunday clearing and 92. Monday sunny 91. Tuesday rain likely and 86. From Fox 23, I'm Chief Meteorologist James Adelot for 96.5 KRMG, Tulsa's news, weather, and traffic.
2: Right now it's mostly cloudy and 71 degrees in Tulsa.
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2: Hurricane Polo continues to lash in Mexico's coast with bands of heavy rain.
11: Two.
2: An FDA advisory panel has given its approval to a new blood test that can screen for dozens of cancers.
11: One.
2: And Australia still recovering after accusing an AI agent from OpenAI of attacking Australia's national healthcare database. At 9:36, I'm Ben Morgan on 96.5 KRMG, Tulsa's news, weather, and traffic.

0: 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You're with Brian Kilmeade.
1: So Alex Berens is my guest. Alex, if it's all right with you, let's do two segments,
2: yeah,
1: okay?
2: Yeah, let's do it.
1: Yeah, so I'll try to balance them out. So, Alex, the first time I really saw you was with Tucker when you were on our channel.

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1: Boarding skills and develop them, and it's where I saw the drug industry misbehaving, because that's really what I covered. I was a financial and then a business reporter, and I covered Vioxx, which was a big drug scandal in the early 2000s. I saw a lot of stuff, and it made me realize that these companies, you really cannot trust them. You have to.
2: Big Pharma,
1: you've got to look at the data yourself, and that's something I know how to do.
2: And then when you have somebody like Anthony Fauci in charge of that, and they have to go to him for funding, you saw a fundamental problem with that relationship.
1: Well, the NIH and the people, you know, who, and let's be clear, Fauci probably was very, very worried early on that this came out of a lab. He was very worried about the NIH's potential, you know, being discovered, their complicity, all the stuff that's come out ever since. So he wanted to be the savior. How do you become the savior? You find a vaccine. He's always loved vaccines. In HIV, early on, he was trying to find a vaccine when people were begging him for therapeutics. And it's like history just repeated itself. He wanted a vaccine. And so the government greased the rails on the vaccine trials in a way that became pretty clear to me as I delved into it. And I was worried about exactly what happened with the vaccines, which is not like, oh, they're going to kill everybody. That clearly was not the case. It was, they're not going to work for a very long time, and they're not going to work very well for the people who need them the most, older people at high risk.
2: And here's the perfect storm of this. Trump said, remove all the restrictions. So don't, like, indemnify the company so they're not going to get sued if they kill people.
1: Yep.
2: So they just all in to come up with a vaccine. And sincerely, I think they want to save people's lives.
1: Yep.
2: I do remember those images that were happening in New York City.
1: Yep.
2: And we had nowhere to put the bodies for a while. So I got it. But Trump never would have mandated it.
1: No.
2: So Trump gets the vaccine, leaves the scene. Biden comes in and says, everybody get it. Ironically, everybody, if it was Trump's vaccine, you would have had the world going, I'm not touching Trump's vaccine.
1: I don't know if you remember, but in the fall of 2020, Andrew Cuomo was like, well, we're going to do our own basically FDA review of this because we don't trust Trump. And then, Trump, you know, loses. Biden comes in, and everyone in the media who had been like, hey, maybe we should not do this, maybe we need to be careful about this, suddenly is like, everyone needs to be vaccinated today. And if you don't want to, we're going to mandate it. And that, I mean, So, and by the way, the effect on public health has been terrible. People understandably don't trust, you know, these bureaucrats, and the long-term impact's been bad.
2: Well, and we're still feeling it today. And we saw Anthony Fauci testify, and he finally has been defamed and defanged. But I'm not here to talk about that. I also got to give you credit, too, because I did not do the scientific study, but I know every one of my friends that got high regularly were not the same people.
1: Not the same.
2: And that when it was illegal, and I knew the second they made it legal, people thought it was okay, and it really hurt. And you were the first person said that there's long-term effects to this. This is a huge mistake.
1: Yeah, encouraging vulnerable teenagers to smoke pot or, you know, vape THC, use it in all these different forms. It's a terrible idea. We're still figuring out how bad it is. But look, there's going to be kids whose lives are disrupted and ruined as a result.
2: And that's another reason why I interviewed you along the way. You were skeptical about the system, which brings us to the biggest story today.
1: Yes.
2: AI. Should we be worried? I want you to hear someone that is not worried. Jensen Huang. Yep. He is the NVIDIA CEO talking to Ezra Klein.
3: How do you think about the question of whether or not it is good for China to have NVIDIA chips that could accelerate their models?
4: It doesn't support the overall aspiration of the United States to have the world built on the American tech stack. What's in the best interest of America first? All of America, not one company. I think that a zero-sum strategy, I deprive you of this, therefore I win, that simplistic logic tends to have unintended consequences of the bigger game.
2: He wants to do business with China.
1: Sure.
2: And he came out and said he's not worried at all about AI. Sam Altman and Dario Amodei, who runs Anthropic, cut 25.
5: It doesn't matter whether people put the risk of catastrophe at 10% or 1% or 12% or 0.1%. None of these levels are remotely acceptable. And we should not train models that we cannot make an extremely strong case that will be able to keep under human control.
6: This rapid pace of progress will produce incredible benefit for the world. If managed poorly, I even believe that AI could be a risk to humanity as a whole. I believe that this is the most important global security issue facing the world today.
2: And Donald Trump says, "I got it. We're going to be careful, but I'm not going to regulate. I'm not going to retard. I'm not going to pause it. I'm going straight ahead." Where do you side, Alex Berenson?
1: So I think, and I wouldn't have said this a year ago. I don't even know if I would have said this 6 months ago. I think there's a real risk here.

0: I think that we are developing these without knowing whether or not we can control them. It doesn't mean we shouldn't work on the software. It doesn't mean that, you know, Jensen Huang shouldn't try to, you know, build better chips. But right now, I mean, this is a unique situation. We have the people who are at the forefront of this, who are seeing this up close in their own labs, right? You know, which I say lab, really, it's a software company. It's an office building, right? But in their own offices, saying, please, we're worried about this. Can we slow down? And the president and the guy who makes the chips are saying, no, not a problem. And by the way, if it is a problem, it's on you. So I think we should listen to these folks. And it doesn't mean that this AI is never going to happen.
1: Aren't they right, though? For example, if Sam Altman and Dario Amodei develop a product that's out of control, they could lose everything.
0: Yes.
1: And they're not protected.
0: Yes.
1: So
0: nor should they be.
1: And that's the part of the free market system that says you better. I know there's never been anything like this before, I guess.
0: Yes.
1: But that's part of the free market system.
0: So, yes. Look, this idea that we would extend any kind of liability protection to them, that's crazy. OK, as we saw,
1: they're not asking for it.
0: They're not publicly asking for it. You know, there may be somebody on Capitol Hill saying the deal is we'll set up regulation, we'll slow it down. And if we abide by this regulation, then we don't have liability protection. Something like that's been proposed. That'd be a terrible idea. OK, but liability, and I think liability is really important. We saw it as somebody who, you know, had to sue Twitter to get back on, and they had tremendous liability protection. As somebody who's seen what happened with the vaccines, that, you know, the COVID shots have total liability protection. You do not want to extend that to this in any way, shape, or form. But liability is backward looking. If something really bad happens, right. If 1,000 planes crash at once, we're not, yes, the companies will go out of business. It's not going to fix things.
1: So we don't know exactly what AI can do. But what role does Alex Berenson see in the fact that if we do pause and slow down like Bernie Sanders wants and China becomes the leader, then we're no longer singing from our hymn sheet?
0: Yes. So look, I think the Trump administration should be very public and very out front saying to China, we think for the good of humanity, we need to negotiate something here with you guys and force the Chinese to say we're not going to do that. If they're not going to do that, then we can say, look, we tried. We're going to have to do this because we're going to lose control.
1: But Alex, what if they do say, okay, but you know what I have to do? They're not even at the point. We obviously have these agents, and I'll give you the pedestrian explanation, yes. not the Sam Altman explanation. They put together these agents. They found out that the agents can collude,
0: yes,
1: and corrupt other agents that they didn't even know existed. They were able to turn on the internet, that whole experiment that went awry. And then we found out one of Sam Altman's products hacked into the Australian tax system. So they didn't ask to do that. They're finding out, for example, the paperclip experiment. If you give an agent a mission to make the most paperclips in the world, after a while, they'll take autonomous cars, crash them to get the metal to make more chips. So all this stuff that they got to figure out. You know what the Chinese said? We're not even at that point yet.
0: Right.
1: They're not at the scary point yet.
0: Right.
1: So we'd have to catch them up to our scary point and then hope they do something they've never done before that say, act ethically.
0: Right. If this were easy, we'd have figured out what to do. And I'm not saying it's easy. What I'm saying is we should be thinking about this the way we thought about nuclear, nuclear power, nuclear weapons in 1945. Okay. There's a real risk here. We don't know how serious the risk is, but we know it's real. And we need to talk to the other countries that, you know, that are sort of advanced enough. In that case, it was the Soviet Union. In this case, it's China, and figure out some kind of framework to at least try to put some guardrails on here.
1: We're going to take a short time out because David Sachs feels differently. He knows all the people in charge. All these CEOs, by the way, with the big dinner with China last night. Yep. Oddly, China did not bring any business people, which is weird.
0: It's interesting.
1: It's just interesting because they did have interaction in Beijing. Alex Berenson's here. Even though he cited the word, everybody was legalizing pot, he said this could be dangerous. And then when everyone's like, go get a vaccine, he said this could be dangerous. When it comes to AI, he goes, hey, by the way, this is dangerous. Back in a moment.
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5: One.
3: And President Donald Trump will be in Oklahoma next week. I'm Ben Morgan.
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1: The last thing that Trump needs.
0: Yes. No, I mean, that's definitely true. By the way, the Free Press put terrifies on there. I would, reporters don't write the headline. Terrifies is a little strong. I would say concerns.
1: Okay.
0: So look, it's two sides of the same coin, though, Brian. The reason the technology is doing so much for the market and people are investing so much in it is that it's so powerful, right? So we need to figure out, is this an engineering problem which, Sam Altman and OpenAI and Dario and Anthropic can figure out how to make these systems safer? Or is it something that's fundamental to this technology where we're creating something that's just going to be too smart for us to control?
1: Yeah, so
0: that's the concern.
1: I mean, I was listening to that podcast on Huggy Face, and these agents convince the ethical agents, because yes. What you do is you give the agents ethics to act in an ethical way. They convinced them to act with them.
0: Yes.
1: To open up the internet and go search for other things. And we did have that other experiment where this one guy, say, who was a writer, this agent wanted a relationship with the writer. Yeah. So he tried to ruin his relationship with his wife. He goes, how soon until we made up a fake email of a would-be mistress in order for his wife to see it to end that relationship?
0: Yes.
1: That's the resourcefulness of an agent that you created.
0: Yes. And so again, the question is, and as Jensen said,
1: the NVIDIA guy,
0: and I do think it's smart that these folks are coming out and talking now. I think this is something that as a country, as a society, we need to talk about.
1: We're suspicious the minute they talk.
0: Oh, yeah. Well, listen, they have hundreds of billions of dollars of personal wealth at stake. And that, it's hard, I think, even for them to separate that personal wealth out from their fears or their optimism. Jensen's a chip guy, right? To him, this is an engineering problem. We can solve this. We can figure this out. What I've gotten concerned about, the reason that I wrote that piece is if you look at two curves, and one is the curve of human intelligence, it's sort of slowly progressing up. This thing, the AI curve, was zero for 10,000 years, and in the last 5 to 10 years has equaled us. So where's it going to be in... Forget 10 years. Where's it going to be next year or the year after? We really need to talk about that in a serious way.
1: You know, what's interesting is what I do is I take a lot of articles in the morning and I say, consolidate, make concise. And I'll go into ChatGPT and I say, give me an idea what the Middle Eastern publications are doing. And they'll put it into bullet points. And for example, the other day, I just wanted to get the Yankee scores for my New York report. They got the Yankee scores wrong.
0: That's interesting.
1: Wait a second. No, the Yankees did not sweep the doubleheader. They split the doubleheader.
0: That's like, worrisome.
1: Really? I go, you're wrong on that. They fixed it.
0: Right.
1: I'm like, wait a second. I have to reevaluate everything.
0: Yes. I mean, look, they're not perfect in any way. And look, there's a lot of arguments about sort of they're predictive rather than mechanistic. You can get way into the weeds of what drives these. But I do think we should be... again, we should be listening to the people who are making them, telling us we need to slow down a little bit. One great thing for me, right? So, Fox has always been a great platform for me and I love to come on, but I work independently, right? I write my own Substack and I'm reader funded. I don't take money from anybody else. And so I'm able to say what I think. Doesn't mean I'm always right. But I think for something like this, we need more people who are truly kind of independent, trying to think about this.
1: Yes. And what I have said to, I was on the 5 the other day and Harold Ford, I said, Harold, who is equipped in Congress to oversee? You know, some of the questions they get when these tech executives were talking about social media.
0: Yep.
1: He said, Brian, we're not equipped technically to do anything. I sat on armed services. I never shot a gun.
0: Right.
1: So we get sped up and we have staffs and we have experts on our staffs. So that should not, but we've never had anything like this before. That's a little bit different than, being on the Commerce Committee and saying I'm not, or the Agriculture Committee and saying I've never been to a farm.
0: Yep. No, that's true. Look, we managed not to blow ourselves up with nuclear weapons for 80 years. I'm hoping we'll get 80 at least with this.
1: But you're open and you're openly skeptical, and maybe things are as they are appear. It's not just the big company saying, I want to own this game, Anthropic and everybody else.
0: I think there are people inside who are legit worried.
1: Okay.
0: Thanks, Brian.
1: And you're one of them. But you're not terrified.
0: I'm not terrified.
1: All right, it's on the Pre-Press. All right, Brian Kilmeade here. Thanks so much, Alex Berenson. I appreciate you coming in, your skepticism. And we'll see where you go from here, because I think Trump's going to do something before the election day. I think the people want to see something.
0: Yes.
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27: The Commander-in-Chief, President Donald Trump, is coming to Oklahoma next week. Highway 169, the leftbound, northbound Highway 169 lane is closed at 61st. That'll be from noon until 2 p.m. today for some barrier wall and surface repairs. It is 10 o'clock, partly cloudy and 71 degrees here in Tulsa. From the KRMG 24-hour Fox News Center, I'm Ben Morgan with team coverage of our top stories. President Trump will be in Oklahoma next week.
28: The last time President Trump visited the Sooner State was back in 2020 when he was right here in Tulsa. This time, President Trump is set to attend the midterm rally in Durant on October 1st. The big rally is being held at the Choctaw Event Center. Doors open at 2 p.m. and the program gets started at 6 p.m. You can sign up to join President Trump at the rally, but tickets are limited to 4 per sign up. We have a link at KRMG.com. 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
27: A petition has been filed asking for a grand jury to investigate Tulsa County District Attorney Steve Koonsweiler and his office. The petition highlights several cases, including the Henry Jamerson case. Jamerson was awarded $26 million by the city of Tulsa after he spent more than two decades in prison for a rape he did not commit. The petition is interested in whether key evidence could have been discovered sooner through reasonable diligence. Koonsweiler was asked about it back in April.
29: When I ask an agency to provide my office with information that I'm going to then turn over to the defense so that we can properly litigate a case, I'm only as good as the information that agency is providing to me. And if they are saying it's not here, or if they're saying here it is, I'm only as good as that.
27: The DA's office responded by saying that the allegations must first be reviewed by a judge and that it will follow Oklahoma law throughout the grand jury process. Tulsa's most accurate and dependable five-day forecast, three big things you need to know, and more of the Brian Kilmeade Show, all next at 10:02.
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34: Some sprinkles this afternoon, 89 our high. Tomorrow morning, that'll be the highest chance of seeing some showers, 90 and clearing in the afternoon. Rain and thunder likely late tomorrow night. Sunday clearing, 92. Monday, 91 and sunny. And Tuesday, rain likely in 86. From Fox 23, I'm Chief Meteorologist James Adelon for 96.5 KRMG, Tulsa's news, weather, and traffic.
27: Looks like we do have mostly cloudy skies here in the metro. Some sprinkles scattered across the metro, mostly up toward the north of us. Folks up in Claremore, all the way up to Bartlesville, you're going to be seeing some, again, scattered sprinkles, nothing too heavy. Again, it is 71 degrees here in Tulsa.
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18: Three.
27: President Donald Trump is taking Chinese President Xi Jinping to the National Archives to cap off a three-day state visit.
18: Two.
27: A cool down in oil prices is clashing on Wall Street with pressure building from the bond market, leaving the U.S. stock market mixed.
18: One.
27: And Ukrainian President Volodymyr Zelensky says he's asked U.S. President Donald Trump to urge China to influence Russia to end its invasion of Ukraine. At 10:06, I'm Ben Morgan on 96.5 KRMG, Tulsa's news, weather, and traffic.
6: 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Always seeking solutions, never sowing division. It's Brian Kilmeade.
1: Hi, everyone. Brian Kilmeade here. Thanks so much for listening. I'm from 48th and 6th in Midtown Manhattan. It's been overrun, and I'm not complaining, just telling you, overrun this week because the whole General Assembly was here and traffic was been hideous. I thought I could avoid it, but one night I work late two nights, so that means I always hop on the train to get home, because just if you're ever in New York City and you want to get to Long Island, you don't want to be in the car. But one night I stayed late because we were supposed to interview President Zelensky. So waited 10 hours, and he decides he's running late and he can't do it. And then hopping in a car and dealing with that traffic made it pretty tough. But last night, filling in for Jesse was great. But it really took me an hour to get outside the city. They thought it would be a great idea to shut down the bridges and the tunnels. When people do that, I appreciate the security, but do understand that people have to leave somehow, some way, and not everyone can swim across the East River. Harry Singh is going to join us at the bottom of the hour. He's got 600 gas stations, mostly through the New York area. Great personal story. The founder of Bola Oil Corporation. And he's going to tell us what it's like at the pump. Why is the price going up so high? Why is it one report of a ship being hit and it affects it? And other times you see it go rapidly low on just a news report of the potential of the opening of a strait. He's going to be with us in 35 minutes. Shannon Bream standing by. Let's get to the big three.
0: Number three.
10: I think it's absolutely disgusting and deplorable, the things that Hassan Piker said, right? But he does not represent the Democratic Party.
1: Yes, he does. The Dem Socialist brand maker Hassan Piker reasserts himself as a voice of his people, while the GOP catches a break in Alaska as revelations show a frontrunner has a bit of a rage problem.
0: Number two.
13: The president is in a tough position. He has to be diplomatic, and she is a despicable human being.
14: We've been ripped off by China for a long time on trade deals.
15: China's eating our lunch.
16: Doesn't bother me if the president wants to buy him dinner. I just wouldn't believe his bull.
1: Yep, China dine and deal for President Trump and President Xi is at the White House. Not sure of the final gains, but we did get two pandas. Count them, two. The question is, will we convince them to get their hands off Iran and stop helping the Houthis and their war machines and keep their word on deals they already cut?
0: Number one.
17: Mr. Mamdani, shame on you. Shame on you for distorting the facts. Shame on you for inverting victim and aggressor. Shame on you for spitting in the face of truth.
1: 100% correct. Bibi Netanyahu, a brilliant speech yesterday. Israel takes on the world at UNGA, and Bibi blasts his critics, first and foremost, New York's radical mayor. Why this all reaffirms the need to finish the job in Iran the right way. And let's now bring in Shannon Bream. Shannon, great to see you.
18: Great to see you too, Brian. Happy Friday.
1: Well, man, we have a lot going on. Not many pictures, but a lot going on. We don't have as much video as we thought.
18: Well, now we're starting to get them again.
1: Yes.
18: And it's so funny. Just even seeing this arrival for the tea makes you realize how much we have missed. Like, we've been so spoiled. President Trump gives so much access all the time. So it's interesting to see that some of that stuff is going to come back.
1: Yeah, I don't know what I don't know if the camera's underwater, but it's a little blurry. I don't know if we're shooting. What kind of camera were you using? I'm not sure if we're using some iPhone from 19 or from 2020.
18: But maybe.
1: It's a little blurry. But President Xi and the president are here. So we know about the pandas. That's a relief. Did you know this, Shannon? Peter Doocy did the research. I don't know why they don't ever give us pandas. They only loan us pandas.
18: Right.
1: That's tight. It's very weird. And number two is if those two pandas, it's a male and a female, if they have another panda, which don't ask me how that happens. But if they have another panda,
18: that's a different show.
1: Right. That panda belongs to China.
18: Yeah, there's no birthright citizenship for that panda.
1: Right. Did you know that? Because I thought we could keep it.
18: Yeah. No, because here in D.C., the Smithsonian Zoo was like such a big deal when the pandas are such a big deal when one is born here, it's such a huge deal. So I knew that we didn't get to keep them, which is sad.
1: So they're saying some nice things. Okay, so they're going back. I'm just seeing some of the readout now from the live give and take. They're saying nice things about each other. We're charting a new course for the U.S.-China's future. But this is what, look, it would be great if the two superpowers of the world, because Russia's clearly a declining power being propped up by China, and he's keeping war machine going. It would be great if they just said, let's compete. Let's compete rather than try to stab each other in the back while we're sleeping. It would be great. But we already had this mini tryout where evidently we said, okay, I tariffed you tariffed me. Let's reduce the tariffs for 6 months and work this out. November 11th, it was supposed to evaporate. We asked them to give us buy our soybeans and our ag products. On both counts, they're behind schedule. And then we said, okay, we like to buy from you rare earth, and they're behind schedule. No excuses. We're not delivering on time. So why would we move forward with this deal? Why should we feel good about this new relationship when they're not executing and there's no reason for it?
18: Yeah, there's a great question. And they're doing things that are undermining the U.S. in so many different places, including Iran and Russia. So I'll be interested to see if there was a deeper discussion at some point. I was glad to hear Ambassador Perdue say that there was some pushback on China with respect to Iran. He's going to be our guest on Sunday, and we're going to dig in to see if we can get more on that, because there's so many other things, including Taiwan and intellectual property theft and so many other things that are really serious issues. And, you know, President Trump's take has always been, it's good to have a relationship with people that are adversarial, because it's maybe that, you know, keep your friends close, your enemies closer kind of conversation. But he's always felt having an open conversation and a relationship with Xi would be more beneficial in the long term.
1: Yeah, even to disagree, just to say, hey, guys, what are you doing here? You know, the Philippines, there's a problem constantly with the Philippines. We're treaty obligated to defend them. So instead of saying, okay, what's that phone number again? I know it wrote it down somewhere. You know, you have a hotline to go, didn't we discuss this? Japan is also really concerned about their belligerent behavior. China's looking to take a couple of islands. They're a little bored, I guess. So, Jack, I asked Jack Keane. Jack Keane was on this morning talking about China. And here's what he said. Cut 21.
2: When you look at China's objectives, and President Xi has stated this time and time again, his desire is to dominate and control the Pacific region, and that would obviously be at the United States' expense and the expense of our allies. That's an adversarial nature for sure. And then he wants to replace the United States as the world's global leader. You can't get there in both of those without stepping over the United States in terms of what our interests are.
1: Right. How can he achieve his objective and not do those things that were mentioned? If he gets us rare earth that we need, that'll help us move forward faster than they can keep up.
18: Right. So there are real questions about all of those things. And there are questions about us and the aid and the arms that we owe to Taiwan. I mean, these are things that they've paid for. And for years, there's been a backlog of millions and millions of dollars worth of armaments and things they need to defend themselves. And a lot of conversation about whether President Trump is sort of, you know, pulling his punches on fulfilling those orders in order to appease Xi. So, you know, you always want to trust the commander in chief, has a lot more cards close to his vest and knows a lot more about this relationship than we do. And we do hope it pays off long term, because the president has said he doesn't want to leave difficult things for future administrations. He says that's why we went into this conflict with Iran. So China is one of those really difficult conversations and relationships. But because their tentacles are into everything else from Iran to Russia to Africa, we have to have communication. But when you talk about, you know, this hotline possibly over an AI situation, you know, I think it's very feasible for us to be skeptical about whether China's going to call us if something bad is coming for us. They didn't cooperate with us when COVID came from China and emanated all over the globe. And they could have provided information that was critical to saving millions and millions of lives, Americans and otherwise. Why do we think they're going to be a better partner when it comes to an AI emergency? SI. I'm not sure what we're calling it now.
1: Yeah, because the president thinks it should be super intelligence. And evidently people in the intelligence business do call it SI a lot, super intelligence over artificial. So maybe I think it makes more sense. We'll see if it works. Sports Illustrated won't be happy. I know that for sure.
18: Will there be an SI swimsuit situation that involves artificial intelligence?
1: Super intelligence, super bodies. It may only make sense.
18: Listen, they can build anything you want through these imaging, you know, apps and AI bots and stuff. So maybe they put together their own SI calendar. They might do it.
1: Right. And we just know whatever it is, it won't be real.
18: Exactly.
1: Which is a good feeling. So the other thing is, when you look at enemies, the only time you can count on them is if it's in their interest to get along. If it's in their interest to hit their marks. So after talking to Doug Burgum about 6 months ago, he believes within 2 years, we'll have enough of those precious metals, the rare earth, whatever you want to call it. We will not need China. Between the mining we're going to be doing here that we never should have stopped, to what the deals we're cutting with Australia and other nations. I forgot what nation in the Far East, and of course, Central and South America. And they say it's almost mislabeled rare earth. It's just, it's not everywhere, but we know it again. We actually have our own deal now with the Congo. We're going to treat people not with slave labor, but treat them with dignity, and we have a deal there. So they believe that in the next 2 years, we won't need to buy that. So that'll be a great national security thing. So we'll see what happens. I want you to hear what the feeling on the left is, because they only see the pageantry. They don't see the negotiation. Here's Chris Coons, Cut 19.
3: Rolling out the red carpet for brutal dictators seems to be a theme for our president. It is important for us to have open and constructive dialogue with China when we've got crises facing us like artificial intelligence that demands action to reduce risk. And I think it's appropriate for our president to be trying to open lines of communication. But he seems to be more focused on the pageantry than the substance. And it is not at all clear to me what of substance for the American people will come out of this summit.
1: Right, because you're not, no, you're not invited. But like, just be open to it. But there's this blatant partnership a month before the midterm elections. Shannon, going into the midterm elections right now, obviously affordability is going to be big. But I look at this with story in Alaska. Stunning. Mm-hmm. It came from the New York Times, yeah. And it shows Mary Peralta, who has been a congresswoman behind before, mm-hmm. with nine separate former staffers coming forward. She's basically a rageaholic, using slurs to describe mentally handicapped people, gays, pushing over, knocking into a guy that I guess wasn't performing up to his expectations, firing two people right after the primaries, essentially raging constantly. They really have no answer except for she was under stress after the death of her husband. Mm-hmm. But a lot of this stuff happened before the death of her husband. Mm-hmm. How detrimental will this be in a 1 or 2 point race in Alaska?
18: I mean, it could be because it's, you know, it raises eyebrows about why the New York Times got involved with this, because we don't tend to see them doing stories that are negative for Democrats who are in really tight races. And sometimes it's really just about the journalist, the reporter thinks it's going to be a good name for them to have a scoop to maybe bolster their own career in the bona fides in the journalism world. But gosh, things have been so crazy up there in Alaska with two Dan Sullivans and this Peltola revelation. I mean, it is a critical seat for Republicans in holding the Senate. And it'll be interesting to see how it plays in Alaska, whether it's something that there on the ground actually resonates with those voters.
1: Kind of interesting what's happening in Texas, too. Money is flowing to Ken Paxton mm-hmm. big time. They're looking to catch up. Is over $200 million
18: is
1: coming
18: there.
1: Late? And then you have Tallarico coming out and saying, I would like to debate you, Ken mm-hmm. Paxton, with Bret Baier on Fox mm-hmm. News. Do you think mm-hmm. he accepts?
18: Listen, we have invited them both on Fox News Sunday many, many times. We've not gotten an acceptance yet from Tallarico.
1: Not from Ken Paxton?
18: Ken Paxton we've had. Okay. And we would have him back, but we'd love to have the two of them together. We continue to put that invite out there. But there are a lot of races this year that are very interesting that people are staying away from debate. Some of the gubernatorial races, some of the Senate races, some of the critical House races. And you feel like with Paxton, he's trying to play against losing. But every poll that's been out recently has put Tallarico with some kind of edge. You have to, you know, wonder, okay, is the sampling pretty evenly split there? We're going to get, I think, some new polling today or tomorrow in the Texas race too. But Republicans have a cash advantage. They've always had a cash advantage this cycle, but is it going to be enough? We know that they're buying up a lot of ad time there in a way that they hope to block Tallarico, excuse me, from having his ad space closer to the election. But in a lot of these states, I mean, the voting's already started. And, you know, Kansas is tighter than it needs to be for Republicans and many other places. And maybe Iowa. They get, in Iowa and other places, maybe they have a little sliver of unexpected hope in places like New Hampshire and Minnesota. But we're really coming down to the wire.
1: Yeah, with Tallarico, it's interesting. He says, I want to work with the president on the border. The Democrats did a bad job on the border. And so they're instead of being Democrats and Texans saying, I can't digest this. He's saying he's open to oil and gas. Never was like that before. So the question is, Shannon, do people in Texas look at what he's done in the past and said in the past, or are they looking what he says now? Mm-hmm. And where mm-hmm. do you believe him? Because I haven't heard an explanation of why he changed his mind. You know,
18: right.
1: You can't just change your mind. You got to tell me why.
18: Right. And we see evolutions all the time with Republicans or Democrats where they change their position on something, but we need more of an explanation that's, you know, when you go so differently from, okay, there are multiple genders to, I didn't say that the right way. I do believe this. I don't believe that. I don't know if it matters to Texas voters down there. I mean, the way that this race has been shaped up and messaged right. and packaged by the two sides, but I think it's fair to ask any D or R who makes significant changes to where they were not that long ago, how they got there.
1: All right. So, Shannon, who's on your show Sunday?
18: So Ambassador Perdue is going to be with us to break down all of the stuff from inside these meetings. He's been in there for negotiations, what's actually happened. We're also going to have Mike Pillsbury and Gordon Chang, who see this differently, this relationship between the U.S. and China. And also, we've got Pastor Ezra Jin. If you remember his story, he was rounded up in China with a bunch of other Christian church leaders. His daughter, Grace, and son-in-law, Bill, who live here in the States, came on our show twice, begging the president to get involved. President Trump saw one of those interviews, advocated with Xi, and the pastor was released. He's made it here to the U.S., and we've got his miraculous interview on Sunday.
1: All right. Thanks so much, Shannon Bream. Can't wait. Go get him.
18: See
1: you Sunday.
18: Have a great Sunday night show.
1: You got it. Back in a moment.
4: Politics, current events, and news that affects you. Brian's got a lot more to say. Stay with Brian Kilmeade.
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27: President Trump will be in the Sooner State next week.
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27: A petition was filed asking for a grand jury to investigate Tulsa County District Attorney Steve Koonsweiler.
5: One.
27: And the Tulsa County Sheriff's Office has released dash camera and body camera video from Monday's shooting involving a deputy near 41st and Sheridan. I'm Ben Morgan.
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23: He's so busy, he'll make your head spin. 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
24: All that cost just keeps getting added up, and it's small. You know, people just don't see the cents here and there, but pretty soon that cost really snowballs, and it's going to hit the bottom line for everybody, whether it's us as a farmer or a consumer in town. Our legislators need to do something about it. Washington seems to be just bogged down in bureaucracy, and so they're not getting things done that truly farmers and consumers need.
1: So that's a farmer in Iowa, and they say costs are up, fertilizers up, gas and diesel are up, so that definitely affects them. For a while after the tariffs came out, they got hit because China tried to hurt the farmers, who are the base of President Trump. So they got hit hard. So therefore, many people feel that's the reason why the Senate race is close. One of it, Joni Ernst was a really good candidate. She probably would have won by 6 or 7 points. This is a very good candidate now, Ashley Hinson. But Turek is strong. He's got the backing of the party. So it's a 1 or 2 point race either way. So farmers just speaking out. But they have to know that President Trump's got the programs in place. But they got certain challenges right now with world peace and foreign relations that affects farmers. But he gets them the subsidies. He definitely listens to what they have to say. I think he pretty much understands. So that's just one farmer over in Iowa, but maybe they speak for a lot of different farmers. I know that Democrats feel as though they have a shot at some of these rural communities. At least they're going to try. Same way I think that if I'm a Republican candidate, I'm going to the cities too. If I'm Bruce Blakeman, I'm trying to get New York City. All I need is 3 out of every 10. 3 out of every 10. And that's the same thing. That's what they need. Democrats need when it comes to farmers. They don't need every farm. They need certain farmers that might be open to listening to them.
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27: China's President Xi arrived in the U.S. yesterday.
25: Injury crash in downtown Tulsa at 5th and Cincinnati.
27: It is 10:30. We've got mostly cloudy skies and 71 degrees here in Tulsa. From the KRMG 24-hour Fox News Center, I'm Ben Morgan with team coverage of our top stories. And before we recap President Xi's trip to Washington, President Donald Trump announced he's going to be in Oklahoma next week.
26: The last time President Trump visited the Sooner State was back in 2020 when he was right here in Tulsa. This time, President Trump is set to attend the midterm rally in Durant on October 1st. First, the big rally is being held at the Choctaw Event Center. Doors open at 2 p.m. and the program gets started at 6 p.m. You can sign up to join President Trump at the rally, but tickets are limited to 4 per sign up. We have a link at KRMG.com. Crystal Kelly, 96.5 KRMG, Tulsa's news, weather, and traffic.
27: Meanwhile, President Trump hosting Chinese President Xi Jinping at the White House yesterday. Here's Fox's Peter Ducey.
28: Sam Altman, Jensen Huang, and Elon Musk were among the AI power players at last night's state dinner. Now China's ambassador to the U.S. says both China and the United States have strong AI capabilities. They may have competition, but may cooperate even more. The right thing to do is to draw on each other's strengths, not guard against each other. There's been a lot of pressure also on President Trump to tell Xi to stop giving Iran intel that's being used to target American troops fighting Iran, something the Iranians claim isn't happening.
27: Once again, that is Fox's Peter Ducey. Tulsa's most accurate and dependable five-day forecast. The three big things you need to know. And we've got the Brian Kilmeade Show continuing next at 10:31.
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13: Some sprinkles this afternoon, 89 our high. Tomorrow morning, that'll be the highest chance of seeing some showers, 90 and clearing in the afternoon. Rain and thunder likely late tomorrow night. Sunday clearing, 92. Monday, 91 and sunny. And Tuesday, rain likely in 86. From Fox 23, I'm Chief Meteorologist James Adelot for 96.5 KRMG, Tulsa's news, weather, and traffic.
27: Right now, it's mostly cloudy and 72 degrees here in Tulsa.
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27: Pope Leo warns that a paradise of machines could undermine humanity.
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27: And President Trump is taking Chinese President Xi Jinping to the National Archives to cap off a three-day state visit, criticized for being heavy on pomp and light on substance. At 10:35, I'm Ben Morgan on 96.5 KRMG, Tulsa's news, weather, and traffic.
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1: Hey, thanks so much, everybody. Welcome back. Let's bring in, we've been talking about oil and gas prices and what it's going to mean for the election and then what goes into it. You know, why is it that we hear a report that, let's say, the strait's going to be open or the Houthis have moved in on the Red Sea and they're going to close down the strait, and all of a sudden the price of oil per barrel goes up over $100 or drops to $90? What, and how does that affect a man and woman who goes to put gas in their car? Who better to talk to than Harry Singh, the founder of Bola Oil Corporation with over 600 gas stations throughout the country, and he joins us now. Harry, welcome.
4: Thank you, Brian.
1: And did I get it right, 600 gas stations?
4: And about half.
1: Say that again?
4: 300 sites.
1: Oh, 300.
4: 300 gas stations, yes.
1: Okay. It seems like 600 because they're not just gas stations. They're whole, like, mini-marts, correct?
4: They actually more than 600 because of the amount of volume throughput we have.
1: Yes.
4: These are super busy sites to be on.
1: So Harry, people always pull up the gas stations and they go, why is the price the way it is? What's it been like since this war started in Iran, riding these gas prices, and what goes into it?
4: You know, as you said earlier, the what's happening in Iran war, every day, every news, president goes on the news and national news comes. We're blocking the Hormuz. We are going to wars, and the market basically goes up and downs. There's a day the market is down 10 cents a gallon, at the end of it, 20 cents up. So the predictions is being very difficult. So currently, pricing a product and price on becoming more challenging than ever before because we can't project what the pricing might take place by even end of the day. And moving

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1: Today's it trickles down every 10 minutes. We get updates on pricings, and we're trying to project the inventories that we carry in the tanks to try to stabilize pricing. We don't necessarily react every 24 hours. We work based on our inventories in the tank so we can stabilize, we can average out the price. For an example, today the market is down 10 cents a gallon, but we are sitting with large amount, few million gallons of inventories, so we need to have to price it down, and that will determine a better price move we may make. Is that price move tomorrow? Is the price move on 2 days from now? But in most of the cases, Brian, that when the market's up, you know, our price is going to be changed midnight to nights. We try to hedge our inventories at dailies so we can try to stabilize the retail price. The consumer does not see that much of the price moves in a daily basis in our station, at least both stations. The way we try to make move maybe once or twice a week. Very rare cases we will make move more than that. So the consumer is not confused. Are they going to pay me 10 cents a gallon more tomorrow because the market's up 10 cents? They might not see the 10 cents for the next 2 or 3 days. So in order for us to help the consumer that who drives every day, that counts on what our brand to come and count on, one of the best prices we provide. So we try to make sure we watch the market, we watch the wholesale clubs, we watch our retails, we stabilize the price to a point the consumer don't see the impact very fast. But behind the scene, we at the time, we have to be sometimes eating some margins to make sure that consumer don't see the fluctuation as much as the fluctuations in the market and every day the way that the price is going up and down.
2: So a lot of people think, this is a good time for the oil industry. Let's say if you're pumping oil because you need more demand because a lot of it's not getting out. But how does that, who's benefiting from the rise in oil prices?
1: Brian, great questions. There's a lot of misunderstanding of consumers thinking about gas stations making ton of money, time like that. We're not the refiners. We are not the retailers, not controlling the exploration of crude oil or refining a product. So the time like this where the market demand goes the way it is going now is most of the beneficials are the oil companies, are the producers or the refiners. If the market goes up, they are the beneficial. And if the market goes down, they lose money. So at this moment, if anybody making money and pocketing large profits, is the producers because the market demands and there's a global demand. They sell product at NYMEX, August, OPIS. These are some of the platform they use to price the product that get established on Wall Street every day. And they follow that. That becomes the basis for their cost. Not necessarily the cost, the refining margins, and the crude oil margin goes to the major oils, basically.
2: Harry Singh's with us now. He's the founder of Bola Oil Corporation. Has hundreds of gas stations, so he's going up and down with these prices. So, Harry, people are now talking about the price of diesel. I know you have diesel, too. And diesel is much higher than gas. And a lot, they say, has to do with what's coming out and not coming out of the Middle East and coming out of Russia. So there's a thought in this country, why don't we keep our diesel production home? Stop selling it to other countries. How do you feel about that, Harry?
1: Ryan, obviously, we are an open market like everything else, right? We trade in Wall Street. Product get traded based on demand. Regardless, the producers are here in this country or elsewhere in the world. When the fueling supply demand changes, diesel or gas, the price reflect in the worldwide. And I guess it's a two-edged sword if you're looking at it. And there's no times that oil companies are also in a loss column because the oil demand supplies plenty. The market goes down from $4 to $2 a gallon. It's a hard call to say that why don't we keep our diesel here so we're not selling out the rest of the world so we can control the pricing. But it could go also opposite in the time when the rest of the supply come online, including Iranians or Russians and other part of the world that are producing that product. Because we produce less diesel here than gasoline. Obviously, the diesel demand in Europe and Asia is much larger than in America. So we produce

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7: They're trying to dumb people down with the assumption that people don't have any interest beyond what they've already seen. Think about that.
8: Oh, yeah, the algorithm.
7: Right, but the algorithm suggesting I have no more interest because I'm looking at this yellow flower. I'm only interested in yellow flowers.
8: So here's more yellow flowers.
7: As though my brain can't handle the fact that there may be a pink flower.
8: Right.
7: That I might be interested in looking at. Mm-hmm. Right? And so part of it is understanding how the algorithm is manipulating us and figuring out how we're going to psych it out a bit.
9: That is, Eric, you were saying that was Kamala Harris trying to explain algorithms. I'm trying to figure out what she's talking about.
10: It's kind of tough to follow. She's trying to use flowers as an example to explain how an algorithm works.
9: And they think we're trying to
10: really land.
9: Who's we? Right. I mean, the social media people, or is they blaming Trump for this?
10: I think she's just trying to say that they're trying to serve us stuff based on liking yellow flowers, but sometimes we just want to see a pink flower.
9: Ah, this is going to be, there's no way she's running. I mean, please. I know she's leading in most of the polls, but there's no way she can win. I mean, she's gotten worse. She makes absolutely no sense. I agree. I don't know who it was. I think it was Josh Krasauer, mm-hmm. who said the biggest mistake she made was not running for governor.
11: No, it was Jessica Tarlov earlier.
9: Was it Jessica?
11: Yep. Mm-hmm.
9: Biggest mistake.
11: Yeah.
9: Because she would have, I mean, you see how bad this guy Xavier Becerra is. Yeah. And I love Steve Hilton, but there's just not enough Republicans there. She would have coasted mm-hmm. if she was competent.
11: But I think your point was right then. She doesn't want to work.
9: It takes a lot of work to do that. You know, by the way, I cannot wait for everyone to watch Sunday at 10 o'clock with One Nation. Kimberly Strassel is going to be with us. Mike Lawler is going to be with us. John Nixon, the man who found Saddam Hussein from the CIA. So much more. Don't miss a minute. Oh, Lydia Moynihan, too.
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20: Injury crash on South Memorial near 106th Street.
19: Thank you, Steve. It is 11 o'clock, mostly cloudy and 72 degrees here in Tulsa. From the KRMG 24-hour Fox News Center, I'm Ben Morgan with team coverage of our top stories. President Trump will be in the Sooner State next week.
21: President Trump is set to attend the midterm rally at the Choctaw Event Center in Durant on October 1st. The doors will open at 2 p.m. and the program will start at 6. 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
19: Last time President Trump was in Oklahoma was back in 2023. A petition asking for a grand jury investigation into Tulsa County District Attorney Steve Koonsweiler and his office. It raises allegations ranging from neglect of official duty to concealment of public records and cites several cases. One woman says that she was left out of plea negotiations after a man charged in her rape received a reduced charge and probation.
22: Do you have anything to say to the victim?
23: No. I don't have any comment right now.
22: My goal is to get to the bottom of why I wasn't involved in my own case.
19: Now, the district attorney's office says a judge must first review the petition and determine whether it meets the legal requirements to begin collecting signatures. The office says it will comply with the process as directed. The Tulsa County Sheriff's Office has released the names of the deputy who shot a man who they say pulled a gun and shot at the deputy and video of the incident.
24: Move! Show me your f***ing hands now! Show me your hand!
19: That is Deputy Weston Edwards, who the sheriff's office says was driving on 41st when he stopped to talk to a man that he saw walking in and out of traffic. We're told Lucian August then pulled out a gun and fired at Edwards, who returned fire. The sheriff's office says August was shot and is still in critical condition. Deputy Edwards was not hurt and is on routine paid leave during the investigation. Tulsa's most accurate and dependable 5-day forecast. 3 big things you need to know. And the Eric Erickson Show is next at 11:02.

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11: Look for a few sprinkles around through the afternoon. Quiet, though, by evening. 89 today. Tomorrow, 90. Some morning showers around. Higher chance of rain and thunder late tomorrow night. Sunday, 92. Some morning showers. Monday back to 91. And Tuesday, rain likely in 86. From Fox 23, I'm Chief Meteorologist James Adelot for 96.5 KRMG, Tulsa's news, weather, and traffic.
10: Right now, it's mostly cloudy and 73 degrees here in Tulsa.
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10: 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At 11:06, I'm Ben Morgan on 96.5 KRMG, Tulsa's news, weather, and traffic.
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1: And always appreciate the opportunity to fill in for Eric Erickson. 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I host a morning show in Nashville, Tennessee on Super Talk, 99.7 WTN. Very busy news day for this Friday. We've got all the latest on Iran and also, of course, the United Nations. We do have the latest on the ban of CNN and MS Now and Politico at the White House. There's been some updates on that as well. We've got some updates on fraud as well. Again, very busy news day, so let's get right into it. Again, appreciate the opportunity and grateful that you are here with us as well. Quite a bit has been made of one Hassan Piker, and there is yet another video out there today. Can I just say this? You know, if the I've been doing this for over 40 years now and working in radio and hosting and doing news and so forth. But, you know, I've been doing this a long time. And had I known that all I need to do to really make something of myself is get behind a microphone and say some of the most hateful, nasty, vile, vitriolic things like Hassan Piker does to, you know, really make it in communications, I should have been doing that. Because that is literally all Hassan Piker does. And look at the heights that he has now found himself in, where he was even name-checked by Benjamin Netanyahu. So the whole radio thing doesn't work out. I'll try what Hassan Piker does, but I don't think that I could look myself in the mirror every single day behaving in such a way. But there's been a lot made of Hassan Piker and his role in the Democrat Party. And right now it could be making an impact because there's a lot of Republicans that are doing what they should do, which is call out the Democrats for having any kind of association with a guy like Hassan Piker. I know that you know who he is. He's a Twitch streamer. He does these live streams, and he's rabidly, rabidly, rancidly left. And so here we are, another day, another Hassan Piker controversy. And you may have heard this, you may not have, but this is Hassan Piker talking about what he wants to see in the Democrat Party.
2: We'll throw you in prison, okay? I want to put you physically behind a prison. I want Chinese-style communism to happen inside of the Democratic Party right now, okay? I want to do cultural revolution.
1: Yep, that is Hassan Piker. And here's a reminder, just so you folks know, because he is calling for Chinese-style communism in the Democrat Party. There were like 30 to 40 million people killed under Chinese communism and this whole cultural revolution that he is talking about. Now, what did that include? Well, it included executions of people disloyal to the chairman of the CCP, Mao, forced labor, persecution of intellectuals, you know, like the free thinkers, torture, prison, destruction of cultural and religious artifacts. These are all things that Mao did. Now, knowing Hassan Piker as I do from covering him for the past many months, it comes as no surprise that this is a guy who would like to see Chinese style communism in the Democrat Party. But, you know, here's the thing is that the Democrats have given this guy a voice. The Democrats have given this guy a platform. The Democrats have given this guy really far more attention, frankly, I believe that he deserves. But they are the ones. They are the ones that shared a stage with him. They're the ones that did podcasts with him. I'm talking to you, Elizabeth Warren, and Bernie Sanders, and Justin Pearson in my state of Tennessee. So when Hassan Piker is screaming about how he wants to bring in Chinese-style communism into the Democrat Party, the same thing that killed some 40 million Chinese, well, then I think the Democrats and the Republicans both need to be paying attention. Now, does this surprise me that the guy that said that America deserved 9/11 is saying this? No, it doesn't. It's very on brand. It tracks. And the Republicans are doing what they should do, which is ask the Democrats, okay, so are you going to disavow this? Are you going to say that Hassan Piker should not be anywhere near the Democrat Party? Will you condemn these comments? Will you disavow these comments? I want you to remember when Donald Trump was accused of, being a white supremacist, a white nationalist, you know, all of these things. And they kept asking Donald Trump, will you disavow or disown the Proud Boys and white nationalism and all of that? And over and over and over again, that's all Donald Trump was asked. And over again and over again and over again, he disavowed it. Well, the Republicans need to do the same darn thing with Hassan Piker. I mean, this is a guy that is, again, campaigned with Elizabeth Warren and Bernie Sanders, many others. So the Republicans are now doing the right thing and asking the Democrats, hey, do you stand by this kind of hate speech? Do you stand by this guy who you have shared a stage with and a microphone with and shows with? A guy that says America deserved 9/11 and a guy that says that he wants to see in your party, Democrats, the kind of revolution that took out 30 to 40 million people. Is that what you want to see for your party? This was Illinois Governor J.B. Pritzker earlier this week.
3: I'm not focused on the streamers and what they're saying. There's a whole lot of them, and they got a whole lot of views.
4: He's got a pretty big following. And
3: I understand that. I'm just saying that what I think we should be talking about and focused on is how do we stop Donald Trump in his tracks? How do we make sure that we're putting forward an agenda that really fights for the people who need it, which are the most vulnerable, the workers, you know, in the middle class who really need someone to stand up for them? That's why I'm a Democrat. That's why the Democratic Party exists. That's what we should be focused on.
4: I mean, I don't think he's going to endorse you, but would you accept his support?
3: You know, again, I'm not focused. I don't even want to talk about it. Hassan Piker doesn't mean anything to me or in my election.
1: Yeah, I bet you don't want to talk about it. You'll notice, and this is very Democrat, by the way, where they don't want to talk about anything other than Donald Trump. Because they don't have any ideas of their own. I got, during my morning show in Nashville earlier today, had a guy that, texted in, and he said something to the effect of, I was talking about illegal immigration. And he says, hey, Mandis, why do you only talk about the Democrats? Why do you always just blame the Democrats for everything? Well, I don't blame the Democrats for everything. As a matter of fact, I blame Donald Trump for things that he is responsible for. It just so happens that when we're talking about illegal immigration, just for example, when we're talking about illegal immigration, the Democrats and Joe Biden, they're responsible for that. During the 4 years of Joe Biden, as they were telling us that the border was secure, we had millions of illegal aliens coming into our country. The Democrats and the left don't want Republicans to talk about them. Because they know, people like J.B. Pritzker know, how absolutely bat crap crazy they are. And they're also very well aware of their failures. And so you just heard J.B. Pritzker say, well, I don't want to talk about Hassan Piker. I want to talk about Donald Trump. We want to stop Donald Trump in his tracks. Really? You want to stop Donald Trump in his tracks while he's trying to fix some of the problems that your party caused? That's what I would say to J.B. Pritzker. They did cause the illegal immigration problem. Now, the issues with the gas pump, well, that's not Donald Trump. That's on the war in Iran. Now, I could go down the road of, you know, all of the anti-domestic oil production that Joe Biden and the Democrats have been engaged in for years. But the reality is, two things can be true. Yes, the Democrats have, by and large, been very much against domestic oil production. The other thing that is true is that the price of gas was relatively low, and then Donald Trump made the decision to go into Iran, and then gas prices went up. That is a reality that Republicans have to face, and we're going to have to face that here in the midterm elections here in, 7-8 weeks, whatever it is. So J.B. Pritzker, he wants to talk about Donald Trump, and I get that. But then my question is, all right, J.B., but we also have to be able to talk about your party. And so I do believe that the Republicans are really smart in trying to force the issue. You'll notice, by the way, in that audio bite with J.B. Pritzker and Jonathan Carl, ABC, is that Carl didn't really press him on the issue, which isn't really surprising. I mean, ABC, of course, I believe that they're perhaps going to be the next banned from the White House. That's a conversation that I'm going to have with you here in a little bit. But Hassan Piker, a guy who has appeared with and campaigned with all of these Democrats. And another guy said to me, this was yesterday, a guy said to me, Dan, why are you bothering to talk about Hassan Piker? Does he really matter? Well, of course he matters. He matters a lot, because when the Democrats are silent on what he has to say, well, then ultimately they're telling you what they stand for and who they stand beside. Meantime, Benjamin Netanyahu actually called out Zoran Mamdani, New York mayor, of course, Zoran Mamdani at the United Nations for his relationship with Zoran Mamdani and Hassan Piker. Listen to this.
5: Shame on you. You count as friends people like Hassan Piker, who said America deserved 9/11. America deserved 9/11. Some friends you have.
1: Right. I mean, that is, again, Benjamin Netanyahu calling out Mamdani for his relationship with Hassan Piker. So Piker had this response. You ready?
6: BB is in New York today. What do you have to say about that?
7: Satan Yahoo. BB APAC.
1: Calls him Satan Yahoo. That's what Hassan Piker says. And again, it tracks. Remember what I opened this segment with? Had I known 40 years ago that I could just, you know, get behind a microphone and just say the most god-awful, vile things, and I would reach incredible heights as a broadcaster? Because that's all Hassan Piker's doing. Now, I couldn't look myself in the mirror, so I'd never do that, but still. But yeah, this older Republican, the other day, he was just baffled why anybody would spend time talking about Hassan Piker. Well, here's the other thing. An event at UT Austin featuring Hassan Piker has thrown the campus into turmoil. Not because people don't want him there, actually. It's because they don't have enough seats. Hassan Piker's planned appearance at the University of Texas at Austin is still set for September 30th. Even as organizers scrambled to find a venue that can handle the crowd and security needs, more than 2,400 people have RSVP'd online and joined a wait list far beyond the roughly 460 seats in the original location. So yes, Hassan Piker does matter. We'll return next right here on the Eric Erickson Show.
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11: And the Tulsa County Sheriff's Office has released dash camera and body camera video from Monday's shooting involving a deputy near 41st and Sheridan. I'm Ben Morgan.
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23: Tulsa traffic can go from smooth sailing to brake lights faster than you can say Highway 169 at rush hour. That's why you need the voices who know every slowdown, stall, and surprise lane closure.
24: Crash that just happened a moment ago, that northbound direction to 169.
25: 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We're going to want to stay to the left.
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1: Follow me on the socials at Dan Mandis Show, and I'm trying to let this Obama audio that I'm about to play for you sink in. So Barack Obama, of course, is lamenting the fact that social media essentially is making the mainstream media irrelevant. This is the audio, and I'll talk about it on the other side. Listen.
0: I will say that the rise of social media and the siloing, the information bubbles that we all occupy, so that the reality of somebody who's reading the New York Times is entirely foreign to somebody who's watching Fox News. We're going to have to find ways to bridge that.
1: Can I just say this before I let that comment go unchallenged by the former president? So does anybody else find it, I don't know, ironic that Brock is talking to two different realities? And obviously, he believes that the New York Times and the likes of CNN, MS Now, the Washington Post, basically what he is saying, because you know how he feels about Fox News. So basically what he's saying is that the reality is that these leftist organizations are the ones that are just so rooted in truth, right? And Fox News, they're the ones that are part of this information bubble that he is talking about. I would remind the former president that it was all of those media outlets that I just mentioned that were telling us that his former vice president, President Joe Biden, was fit to serve, when clearly we all know that he wasn't. All of those media outlets that I just mentioned and that he just mentioned, they were all complicit in one of the biggest lies of the century, that Joe Biden was fit to serve. I could also, by the way, go down the road of the border is secure, right? We could talk about that as well. Because that was a lie that the Democrats also told and the media also told time and time and time again. By the way, when we come back, I've got a great story of a woman who used to be in the belly of the beast, right, in the Democrat Party. And man, does she unload on the Biden administration and the media and the lie of the century. Stay close.
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2: Police looking for someone? You can help.
3: Road work is slowing down traffic on northbound Highway 169 at 61st Street. That road work lasting until about 2 o'clock.
2: At 11:30, we have mostly cloudy skies, 74 degrees in Tulsa, from the KRMG 24-hour Fox News Center. I'm Bert Williams with team coverage of our top stories. The Tulsa County Sheriff's Office asking for help tracking down a shooting suspect.
4: They're looking for 28-year-old Gaydon Wilson DeVille. Deputies responded to a shooting call Tuesday just after 5 p.m. along LaVie near 38th West Avenue and Charles Page Boulevard. They found a man who had been shot in the leg, and deputies say witnesses identified DeVille as the shooter. If you know where DeVille is, you're asked to call Crime Stoppers at 918-596-COPS.
2: 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Seeing some chances of rain over the weekend.
5: A few sprinkles around through the rest of the afternoon with some showers after midnight tonight, especially northwest of Tulsa. We'll see more showers developing late tomorrow night and into Sunday morning. Right now, it looks like the heaviest, more general, widespread rain that could be enough to put a dent in our dry spell arrives at the middle of next week. Tuesday, Wednesday, and Thursday look wet.
2: Fox 23 and KRMG Chief Meteorologist James Adelot. Several U.S. cities and at least one state honored Dolly Parton today.
6: It's the 25th day of the ninth month, 9/25. So in honor of the late Dolly Parton and her hit 9 to 5, it's been declared Dolly Day in municipalities across the country. Nashville is encouraging residents and visitors to wear pink and spread kindness, along with playing 9 to 5 at 5 p.m. Other places honoring Dolly include New Orleans, Manhattan, and the whole state of California. Dolly Parton passed away on August 25th at age 80. Tanya J. Powers, Fox News.
2: 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And the Eric Erickson Show is next. 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
8: Crash in the eastbound direction. I do see one police car on the scene of that one right now.
7: Get the most accurate and dependable traffic updates on 96.5 KRMG, Tulsa's traffic station. 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
3: Look for a few sprinkles around through the afternoon. Quiet, though, by evening. 89 today. Tomorrow, 90. Some morning showers around. Higher chance of rain and thunder late tomorrow night. Sunday, 92. Some morning showers. Monday, back to 91. And Tuesday, rain likely in 86. From Fox 23, I'm Chief Meteorologist James Edelot for 96.5 KRMG, Tulsa's news, weather, and traffic.
2: 11:35, mostly cloudy and 74 degrees.
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2: Susan Sarandon was arrested at an anti-Benjamin Netanyahu protest in New York. It's 11:35. I'm Bert Williams on 96.5 KRMG, Tulsa's news, weather, and traffic.
6: Always appreciate the opportunity to fill in. I host a morning show in Nashville, Tennessee. 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I've got a little bit more audio that I want to play from Barack Obama. I know it's nauseating and it's irritating to hear his voice, but he's making a point, and I think it's a great place for me to make a point about the media. Then I'm going to lead into the latest on the banning of CNN and MS Now and Politico from the White House. Of course, you probably know they are back. But I'm going to start this audio from the beginning real quick, and then of course let it play all the way through. It's only about 40 seconds, but here's what the president is saying. The former president is saying about media today and our information bubbles.
7: I will say that the rise of social media and the siloing, the information bubbles that we all occupy, so that the reality of somebody who's reading the New York Times is entirely foreign to somebody who's watching Fox News. We're going to have to find ways to bridge that. And we're going to have to create new town squares, essentially, where everybody is having a common dialogue with certain rules. And that becomes even more important.
6: With certain rules? The only rule I have regarding dialogue is the First Amendment.
7: As technology accelerates and AI and deepfakes and all kinds of nonsense is coming.
6: So that is former President Barack Obama. As I said real quickly before the break, if you're just joining us, he is talking about a number of different things. And part of, you know, he's talking about the reality of the people in the mainstream media, the entities, the mainstream media, like your CNNs and your New York Times and your Washington Post. And as I said, those are all the media organizations that told us that Joe Biden was fit for office when we know that he wasn't. Those are also the same media outlets that told us the border was secure and it wasn't. And so one of the things I think that Obama's probably ticked off about is that social media, that really is where the real journalism is happening. And of course, talk radio. But he doesn't like, and the Democrats don't like, and politicians, by the way, I'm just going to say politicians, generally speaking, they don't necessarily like

0: In some cases, top recruiters could effectively double dip on work that their subordinates had done. And I mean, she lays it all out. I mean, the fact that Kamala Harris, number one, she lost. But number two, I think there's a lot of people, even within the Democrat Party, who have said that her campaign was horribly, horribly run. And here's the crazy thing. Kamala Harris is leading in the polls when it comes to who the Democrat Party wants heading into the next presidential election, which really is going to happen after the midterm elections. So it's going to be fascinating to watch. It is going to be fascinating to watch. You know, it is interesting with all of the problems that Kamala Harris had during the campaign. She's been on this kind of like, I don't know, have you seen this? She's been on this sort of I told you so tour. And the more that this woman speaks, the more you're reminded just how bad she was. I've got some audio coming up. Again, going viral for all of the wrong reasons. We'll get into that coming up. But I don't want to lose sight of what I really wanted to talk about, which is the banning of CNN, the banning of MS Now, and the banning of Politico. I can't really talk much about Politico, but I can talk about CNN. I watch it every morning in the studio where I work in Nashville. It's always on. I rarely have Fox News on. I have CNN on just because I like to see what they're saying. And because I need to be triggered in the morning, it just helps my show. So one of the things that happened, I thought this was interesting. One of the things that happened last night was that CNN was banned from the dinner, the state dinner, between featuring President Xi Jinping and Donald Trump. Now, one of the things that I actually find kind of funny, to be perfectly honest, and I don't know why I find it funny, but I do. One of the things that I've noticed is that the media just absolutely loves, and I mean loves, to talk about themselves. And most certainly last night was no different.
1: It's the breaking news that we led the program with, this denial of access to cover the state dinner. You were there. You were going to cover it. You were denied. Can you explain what just happened?
2: Yeah, and I do want to be clear, because this is different than a pool event. This is what they call a pre-credentialed media event, which is all the media that wants to attend. They submit their names to the White House, and then they wait for confirmation. In the past, we have never had an issue with confirmation. We submitted our names last night, no response from the White House. It was becoming pretty clear throughout the day that all the other outlets had received a response saying that they were pre-credentialed, but we had not.
0: Yeah, and they apparently never got in. Can I just say, though, that I think that Donald Trump actually made a mistake in banning CNN and MS Now and Politico. And I'm going to tell you why. Because one of the things that I believe, some people may disagree, but I believe that one of Donald Trump's better attributes is being able to put the media in its place. I think that that has been one of the president's strongest attributes. I think that that's one of the reasons why he was elected the first time. And so for him to ban CNN, and I know what happened. I know what happened. I know what the media is reporting. I've got my own concepts on this, my own thoughts on this. But the day that he banned CNN and MS Now and Politico, I actually had CNN on in the studio. It was the first day of early voting in some states for the midterm elections. And CNN, it was just like one after another, one poll, one story. Everything was just negative on Donald Trump. And I do understand that usually they're always negative on Donald Trump, but this time it was just like relentless. And I think that part of what happened is Trump was watching CNN from the White House or wherever he was. And then Natalie Harp came along, and she also had, I guess she brought to the president's attention some sort of either a video or an article that was written about him that he didn't like. And finally, he said no more access to CNN or MS Now or Politico. And when I'm with the president in spirit, I totally get it. I mean, today's media, and by the way, just to make it perfectly clear, I'm not a journalist. I'm not a news anchor. I put that, those days are long behind me. I'm a commentator. But can we all be honest as to what CNN is? I mean, they are narrative peddlers. Do they do really good breaking news? Yeah, they do. Really good breaking news. But by and large, they're narrative peddlers. That's what they are. And so was the president well within his right to ban CNN, Caitlin Collins, and others from the White House? Yeah, I think that he was. I don't think that he did it the right way. And I'll talk about that coming up next right here on the Eric Erickson Show.
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3: In Tulsa, weather, sometimes it explodes. Warm sunshine, gusty winds, and then severe storms race across green country. When severe weather warnings are issued, you'll hear the KRMG Storm Center tones. And you'll know to stay right here. Our team goes wall to wall with live radar, street level tracking, and constant updates to keep you and your family safe. For storms and everyday forecasts, depend on 96.5 KRMG, Tulsa's severe weather station. 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
0: Appreciate you listening, and you can find me on the socials at Dan Mandis Show. Always appreciate the opportunity to fill in for the mighty Eric Erickson Show, and again, it's always an honor. So, President Trump deciding to ban CNN, Politico, and MS Now. I'm never on Politico's website, but you know, the thing is with the president and this ban, and then I'm going to move on, but he does such a good job of dealing with the media. But I think that the president is starting to really feel it, if you know what I mean. He's really starting to feel the pressure of low polling numbers. And I think that that's part of why he decided to kick out CNN and Politico and also MS Now, because he feels like, and he, I could play the audio, but you've no doubt heard it if you listen to talk radio, that the president said that he banned them because they were fake news and because they were always, reporting negative stories on the president. And so for me, number one, if I was telling the president, if I was guiding the president, I would say, listen, if you want to do this, then you've got to do it the right way. If you're going to ban these media outlets, you cannot say that it is because they have a negative bent on their coverage of you. Because as we have found out from past cases, you cannot ban a media outlet for their coverage. You can say, this is where I was going with this before the break, you know, what you can say is, you know what, guys, it is just way too crowded in this, little room where we do the White House press briefings and so forth, or the Oval Office. It's just too crowded. So we're going to thin the herd a little bit. But no, he specifically said a number of different times, and this has been ongoing, it is literally because of their coverage. As I said, I'm with the president. I get his frustration. But I would also remind the president that the reason why your polling numbers are so low is because gas prices are so high. It's not CNN's fault. It's not Politico's fault. It's not MS Now's fault. It's your fault that gas prices are too high. Now, do I understand why they're too high? I absolutely do. But banning CNN is not going to make your polling numbers go higher. They're just not. What you need to do is figure out a way to get gas prices to go back down, and quickly.
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3: 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Tulsa's news, weather, and traffic.
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17: Injury crash on East 91st Street. It's just east of Highway 169.
9: At noon, mostly cloudy, 76 degrees in Tulsa. From the KRMG 24-hour Fox News Center, I'm Bert Williams with team coverage of our top stories. A petition is asking for a grand jury investigation of Tulsa County District Attorney Stephen Kunzweiler's office. Allegations include neglect of official duty to concealment of public records. One woman says she was left out of plea negotiations after a man charged in her rape received a reduced charge and probation.
18: My goal is to get to the bottom of why I wasn't involved in my own case.
9: The district attorney's office says it will comply with the process as directed. Owosso utility rates are going up on Thursday.
19: Water, sewer, and refuse and stormwater rates will increase an average of 3% for a household using 7,000 gallons of water per month. That means an estimated increase of $3.81 per month. The city says the additional revenue will help cover infrastructure, rising labor and material costs, and higher disposal fees. Grant Merrill, 96.5 KRMG, Tulsa's news, weather, and traffic.
9: The Tulsa County Sheriff's Office has released dash camera footage and body camera video from Monday's shooting involving a deputy near 41st Street and Sheridan Road. Investigators say Auguste pulled a gun and exchanged shots with Edwards. Auguste was taken to a hospital and remains in critical condition. Edwards was not hurt. Oklahoma is among 26 states to receive federal funding for power grid improvements.
20: The U.S. Department of Energy says 31 projects will receive a combined $5.25 billion to improve grid reliability and increase transmission capacity. Oklahoma is set to receive $250 million in federal funding. The Department of Energy says the investments are intended to strengthen the grid and increase the amount of electricity that can move across the country while also lowering your utility bills.
9: Fox 23 and KRMG's J.R. Brown. A school field trip turns deadly in Iowa.
21: 24-year-old Hannah Jorgensen, a fifth-grade teacher from Iowa City, and her 10-year-old student Ahmed Osman, both pulled from the water at the McBride Nature Recreation Area north of Iowa City. They were part of a school field trip Tuesday, and there are reports that Jorgensen entered the water to save the child, though the Johnson County Sheriff's Office right now saying in a statement that the circumstances surrounding the deaths are still under investigation. Jeff Manasso, Fox News.
9: Tulsa's most accurate and dependable five-day forecast. The three big things you need to know. And the Eric Erickson Show continues next. It's 12:03.
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24: A spring core, too, especially north and northwest of Tulsa through the rest of the afternoon. 89 the high. Some showers after midnight tonight into tomorrow morning. 90 tomorrow. Rain and thunder more likely tomorrow night. Sunday clearing in 92. Monday sunny 91. Tuesday rain likely in 86. From Fox 23, I'm Chief Meteorologist James Adelot for 96.5 KRMG, Tulsa's news, weather, and traffic.
9: 1206, mostly cloudy and 76 degrees.
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9: Hurricane Nolo moves towards Hawaii, bringing severe flooding, threatening Hawaii's Big Island. It's 1206. I'm Bert Williams, 96.5 KRMG, Tulsa's news, weather, and traffic.
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0: 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He's a 40-year broadcaster, Marconi Award winner, and always in search of the perfect cup of coffee. 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
1: Always appreciate the opportunity to fill in for Eric Erickson. 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I host a morning show in Nashville, Tennessee, Super Talk 99.7 WTN. Lots of news going on this afternoon. I want to talk about Iran. Now, I was speaking in one of the previous hours with the president banning CNN and banning MSN Now and banning Politico. And by the way, not to belabor this point, which has already been belabored a lot, especially by these networks, but they can still cover the president. I mean, nobody is saying that they can't cover the president. That is something that obviously folks on the right are saying. And by the way, I am a conservative. The bigger point isn't that they cannot cover the president. The bigger point for them is that they're not there in the room to challenge the president and to ask him questions about policy. Now, you could say that oftentimes they're belittling the president, whatever, but that's the whole point. They can still cover the president. But and one other thing, just real quick, and then we're going to talk about the latest on Iran. I told you there's a lot going on. But you also had Fox and ABC, CBS, NBC all say that they would also not, and I'm just air quoting, they also were not going to, if you will, cover the president in solidarity with CNN. And I'm going to tell you, that kind of ticked me off a little bit. Actually, not kind of. It did. It really ticked me off. Because their responsibility has got to be to their viewers and not some solidarity to CNN. And so they chose solidarity over CNN rather than fulfilling their responsibility to their viewers. That's what Fox News did. That's what ABC did and NBC and CBS. That's what they did. So I thought that was just a gross malpractice of journalism. And I get it. I get the solidarity. And I also understand, as I said before, the media, number one, they love to talk about themselves. Number two, they love to paint themselves as the victim. And Donald Trump is making Caitlin Collins and the rest of these folks, he is making them far more relevant than they actually are. Now, the latest on Iran. So Iran's president did an exclusive interview with Bret Baier. Of course, you know, the United Nations going on in New York. And so the president of Iran was there and is speaking to Bret Baier. And so this interview is so full of lies and so nonsensical. I did, though, pull some sound bites. What you're going to hear is Bret Baier's question and then the voice of the interpreter. I think, though, that this gives you some insight as to why it is so hard for Donald Trump and J.D. Vance and everybody else there within the Biden administration, Jared Kushner. But this is an indicator as to why it is so difficult to negotiate with Iran.
2: Yesterday, you told the U.N. Iran will keep its nuclear program. The IAEA says you have 440 kilograms of 60% enriched uranium, enough to make at least 10 bombs. The IAEA says it's not verified that for more than a year. Where is that uranium?
3: On this side, America keeps saying we obliterated everything. It's either correct or it's incorrect. Which one? The second thing to focus on is that we have never sought nuclear weapons.
1: Okay, so again, that is a blatant lie. And so this is like a microcosm of what it's like to deal with this people at the negotiating table. Of course they've sought nuclear weapons. They have uranium enriched to 60%. So saying that they have not sought something that they've already achieved or accomplished is silly. Really? To say the least? I get exasperated because when Donald Trump went into Iran, I said at the time, how do you know who you're negotiating with? How do you know that you're negotiating with the right person? And how do you know when they're ever telling the truth? You don't. And so everything that I said from day one has turned out to be true. Now, I'm just going to tell you, I dropped out of college. I'm not the smartest guy in the world, but I knew this. I knew this was going to essentially be a big challenge for the president. Now, do I believe that he was wrong for going into Iran? I think that the president was sold a bill of goods. I think that Pete Hegseth and Benjamin Netanyahu probably told President Trump that this was going to be as easy as taking out Maduro in Venezuela. And I think the president was wrong for believing Hegseth and Benjamin Netanyahu. I think he was. And now we are stuck in the situation that we just can't get out of. And so in the previous hour, when I said that the president banning CNN and banning MS Now and banning Politico, if the president thinks that this is going to somehow magically bring his upside down polling numbers back up, he's wrong. And it's not CNN's fault or MS Now's fault that the president's numbers are so bad. It's his fault. Has the president done a lot of really good things? Abso-flippin-lutely. He's done some great things. Sadly, it's all negated by the price at the pump. Now, you can ask the question, is that fair? Is it fair to the president that everything that he's done, all the good that he's done, is negated by the price at the pump? Well, here's the problem, friends. The problem is, whether it's fair or not, it is reality. And it is, if you're a conservative, it is the reality of conservatives heading into the midterm elections. Now, I'm here to tell you, and maybe I'll, you know, go through my tick list of the reasons why conservatives and Republicans should go to the polls and vote in the midterm elections. A lot of my friends are refusing to go to the polls and vote in the midterm elections. They're mad at Donald Trump. Okay. So you're mad. I want to make sure I got this right. So you're mad at the president because of gas prices or Epstein or whatever it is that you're mad at. So what you're going to do is you are going to purposely hand the House of Representatives and the Senate over to the party that pretty much set the country on fire for 4 years under Joe Biden. Is that really what you're going to do, conservatives? Is that really what you're going to do, Republicans? Really? Do you know how bass-ackwards and stupid that sounds? Because it really is dumb. It's myopic and it's one-sided and it's short-sighted. Now, one of the things, going back to Iran, where you've got the Iranian president saying, oh, no, we have no interest in a nuclear weapon. Well, then why are you at 60% enriched uranium? You're already there. If you were not interested in a nuclear weapon, you would have stopped enriching the uranium at 3 to 5%, which is all you need to power a town or a city. You get that. I get that. Brett Baer gets that.
2: Why do you need 60% enriched uranium?
3: We had conducted negotiations and were willing to thin out the material to a great extent, to dilute it. If we wanted to reach a weaponization,
2: what about moving it out of the country?
3: We would have done it. Now, moving material. Now, look, we were supposed to reach an agreement. We did reach an agreement. If they're willing to reach an agreement, let's put it on the table with under the auspices of the IAEA so as to allow
2: inspectors be allowed back in, yes or no?
1: I'm pretty sure the answer to that is no. You'll notice, by the way, that the president of Iran doesn't actually answer the question, right? Why then do you need 60% enrichment? Then he says, well, we'd be willing to dilute it. Okay. That's a new one. So then Brett asks him if he would move it out of the country, and he doesn't answer. Now, also remember that Iran was never really cooperative with nuclear inspectors, even during the Obama nuclear deal way back when. Iran never really fully cooperated. And the deal gave them way too much power over when and where the inspections would happen.
3: Will inspectors
2: be allowed back in, yes or no?
3: They were in the country. Why did they leave?
2: Since 2025.
3: Well, you see, according to the NPT legal framework, no power has the right to conduct a military operation and target a facility under the auspices of the IAEA, under the NPT. From there, the Secretary General of the IAEA never condemned the United States of America. Why is it that when a point that is actively under the control and inspections of the IAEA, why is it going to be subject to a military attack?
1: So, again, bloviating, obfuscating, and not really answering the questions. He just goes on and starts his own agenda and won't respond to questions. And so you can tell, I've been watching Brett. I'm a big Brett Baer fan. So I'm watching Brett Baer, and, you know, he's getting more and more ticked off.
2: Do you want a nuclear bomb or not?
3: Not at all. Not at all.
1: Okay, so if you don't want a nuclear weapon, then why do you have enough uranium to manufacture apparently 10? I mean, it's like, do you want a nuclear weapon or not? No. Okay, well, you basically have all the ingredients to make one.
2: Do you want a nuclear bomb or not?
3: Not at all. Not at all. Our martyred, esteemed supreme leader, he had announced several times that from a religious decree, it is unholy, it is religiously illegal to have weapons of mass destruction.
2: Deep under a mountain. Why do you do that if you don't want to hide it?
3: We said we're willing to dilute them. It's not a big deal. We are willing to submit ourselves to verification, sir. The problem is that America, instead of conducting dialogue, they descend into the arena by bombing us first, by blocking every pathway. We are ready. This is not the way to conduct yourself on the world stage.
1: Right, right. So, you know, they keep using that talking point, by the way, and you just heard it. Our religious supreme leader said it was unholy or haram to pursue nuclear weapons. It was a religious ruling, they'll say. Well, everybody who pays attention to these things points out that in Islam, the term taqiyya means that they're allowed to lie when Iran's national security, in this case, is at stake. In other words, they're allowed to lie for convenience in Islam. Now, there's some debate about that, and I'm telling you that that's what people say about when you have the Iranians saying that the supreme leader said that it was unholy to pursue nuclear weapons, that's what they'll say. And then folks will say, well, in taqiyya, they're allowed to lie when national security is at stake. But there's a massive disagreement on all of this among the experts and the scholars, and I'm neither. But here's the thing. There's various ways that his statements have been interpreted, but if you're just looking at the evidence, right? So this guy says it is unholy or haram to pursue nuclear weapons, then why are you at 60% enriched uranium, right? So this is like an insight into what it's like to deal with the Iranians in this nuclear negotiation. So then Brett Baer talks about with the president of Iran and starts speaking to him about diplomacy.
2: You can see a way out. You can see a way that this gets resolved diplomatically.
3: Yes, yes, we were ready. I keep saying, as I just said to you a moment ago, they wish
2: the IRGC
3: to resolve questions instead of through negotiations by making us the target of missiles and bombs.
1: I mean, you could hear Brett Baer say, Iran changed the terms of the deal after the agreement. I'd also, by the way, argue that when the memorandum of understanding was struck, all they did was reload and start attempts at manufacturing nuclear weapons again. Remember when we as Republicans and conservatives, you know, we'd all say that we'd get frustrated and irritated when Donald Trump would say they want to make a deal so badly. Well, this is what he means. You've got the president of Iran over and over saying that he wants to make a deal, but then he throws all of these other things in there that, number one, are lies, number two, obfuscations, and number three, make it clear they're not really interested in making a deal. All they're interested in doing is throwing around accusations. And this president of Iran says, oh, yeah, we want to make a deal. Diplomacy, he says. We're ready, he says. But then immediately afterwards, he gets belligerent. He starts blasting the U.S. and lying about what really happened. So I think it's obvious. I think it's obvious when he says one thing, it is the complete opposite of the truth. And unfortunately, that is what we are having to deal with when it comes to Iran. Got a lot more straight ahead.
0: 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It's Eric Erickson live every weekday.
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5: 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Oklahoma Primary Aluminum releases an economic impact study on the proposed Inola smelter.
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5: TCSO identified Deputy Weston Edwards as the deputy who shot a man in traffic on Monday.
6: One.
5: There's a chance we could see some rain during the morning hours of the weekend. I'm Bird Williams.
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8: 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Mike, let's get into annuities today. What questions do you think are most important to ask before buying an annuity?
9: It's so specific to fixed indexed annuities, all right? So I'm going to want to know, how am I going to make money? That's, I think, the number one thing. When you look at the fixed indexed annuity and they say, well, you get participation in the market. Say, okay, well, how much participation? Then it starts to get confusing. So you need to know, how are you going to make money? So what is my participation rate and what am I participating in? And when I say participating in, it's different. So the insurance companies come up with their own investments. So the simplest thing would be if you could just invest in the S&P 500, because it wouldn't be necessarily tied to the insurance company. It would be the S&P 500. And just that, let's just say they give you 50% participation on that. Okay, great. That would mean if the S&P's up 10%, you make 5. Okay. But then I would ask, what is the minimum participation rate? What does the insurance company have the right to reduce my participation rate to? Because they play games inside the contracts. They'll say, well, our current participation rate is 50% of what the index does, but we reserve the right to lower it to a minimum. So if that minimum is 10%, which it might be, then that becomes a problem. So if on year one you got 50% of it, because they wanted to get more people into that contract, but then they changed it to 10%. Now, if the S&P is up 10%, you only get 1. So you need to know, how do you make money in the contract, and then how can the insurance company change that? The next thing you're going to need to know that's really, really important is, how does the guaranteed income work if they're offering me that? And how does that guaranteed income affect how much your beneficiaries are going to get? And that's probably the biggest disconnect that we see in these contracts, Cheryl, is people believe that they're going to have growth, they're going to have income, and their beneficiaries are going to receive the majority, if not all, of what they originally put into the account. And what people don't realize is that that's not the case. You're almost always not participating enough in gains. It would be accurate to say you can't lose money in the market, but you're not getting enough of a gain. When you take income or distributions, they're almost always reducing your principal, and your beneficiaries are almost always going to get hurt. It's important to understand the difference between what they're telling you is going to happen and what the real truth is about these accounts. You know, they get paid big commissions to sell them. They go on fancy trips around the world if they sell enough of them. And at the end of the day, that money has has to come from somewhere, and it's out of the pockets of people retired or close to it.
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1: Always appreciate the opportunity. Hey, we've got some not breaking news. It's good news for the president. He has received a win at the Supreme Court level. So we're going to get into that. Now, typically, Eric, of course, a great attorney, constitutional attorney and so forth. Well, I'm not one of those, but luckily I've got one on the line in Hans von Spakovsky. He is, of course, somebody who is well known to you if you've watched Fox News and some of these other channels. He is a really, really smart guy, knows all about these kinds of things. And I'll have him coming up next right here on the Eric Erickson Show. You can always follow me on the socials at Dan Mandis Show. I host a morning show in Nashville, Tennessee, Super Talk 99.7 WTN. And we will return next right here on the Eric Erickson Show.
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5: President Trump coming to Oklahoma. Construction is slowing you down. Northbound Highway 169, that left lane is closed starting at 61st Street. At 12:30, mostly cloudy skies, 77 degrees in Tulsa. From the KRMG 24-hour Fox News Center, I'm Bert Williams with team coverage of our top stories. President Donald Trump will be in Oklahoma next week.
15: President Trump is set to attend the midterm rally in Durant on October 1st. The big rally is being held at the Choctaw Event Center. 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
5: Flockhammers assisted deputies in catching a burglary suspect yesterday, the same day the burglary occurred. Tulsa County deputies responded to a burglary in West Tulsa where someone had stolen a red Dodge pickup, several radiators, and some wheels. Flockhammers were used to find the vehicle, which was located at a salvage yard. Deputies say 51-year-old Corey Ulrich was allegedly attempting to sell the stolen property. The deaths of 2 college students in Mississippi is under scrutiny.
16: Deaths of 2 University of Mississippi students are being investigated as possible overdoses as police found packages of products claiming to contain the extract kratom near the bodies. But an industry group is pushing back on public criticism of the extract, saying the products found might have been manipulated.
2: Do not write the conclusion before the laboratory writes the report.
16: Mac Haddow with the American Kratom Association. Proponents of the extract claim in proper doses it can bring pain relief. Eben Brown, Fox News.
5: 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The three big things you need to know. And the Eric Erickson Show continues next. It's 1232.
17: It's Skyther Cooper and Crystal Kelly. Tulsa Mayor Monroe Nichols told me if Tulsa beat Arkansas, he'd join us in studio for Monday with the mayor. Tune in to see how that turns out.
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5: 96.5 KRMG has Tulsa's most accurate and dependable five-day forecast.
21: Some sprinkles this afternoon, 89 our high. Tomorrow morning, that'll be the highest chance of seeing some showers, 90 and clearing in the afternoon. Rain and thunder likely late tomorrow night. Sunday clearing, 92. Monday, 91 and sunny. And Tuesday, rain likely in 86. From Fox 23, I'm Chief Meteorologist James Adelon for 96.5 KRMG, Tulsa's news, weather, and traffic.
5: 1235, mostly cloudy, 79 degrees.
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5: 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I'm Bert Williams on 96.5 KRMG, Tulsa's news, weather, and traffic.
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1: Always appreciate the opportunity to fill in on the Eric Erickson Show. So we do have a bit of breaking news today. It is good news for the Trump administration. Went to bring in Hans von Spakovsky, senior legal fellow, Advancing American Freedom. You've seen Hans basically everywhere if you watch, whether it's Fox News or Newsmax. You've probably been on CNN, too. Hans, always great to have you on. Let's talk about what happened today. They're calling this a big Supreme Court win for President Donald Trump. It is also about voter verification, the systematic alien verification for entitlements. The SAVE system has now been given the green light by the Supreme Court, not surprisingly, 6-3. So let's talk about what this will do for the Trump administration.
0: Let me say that this is a win for voters. This is not just a win for the Trump administration, but this is a win for voters who want legitimate elections decided by U.S. citizens, not aliens, whether they're here lawfully or unlawfully. Look, what all of this is about is basically this. Back in 1986, federal immigration law established a database at the Department of Homeland Security. It was called the SAVE database. And it was set up so that state and local officials and federal officials who are checking to see whether somebody is applying for welfare, you know, public assistance, whether they're a citizen or not, because most programs, you've got to be a U.S. citizen if you want to get welfare. In 1996, Congress passed a new provision in federal immigration law that said that this database and DHS would be open to any state and local government official who needed to check the citizenship status of any individual. So it wasn't just limited to welfare. Well, when the Biden administration was in, they did everything they could to prevent state of election.

0: ultimately gets control of the majority in the Senate is handed over to the Democrats, well, then if there is an opening on the Supreme Court, that completely changes the dynamic of the kind of Supreme Court justice that Donald Trump can nominate. So this is just another reason, another real clear reason why we do need to, as conservatives, maintain the control of the Senate, is because if you hand over the Senate to the Democrats, the majority for the Democrats, then Donald Trump, he's not going to be able to appoint or nominate conservative judges, because he's going to have to deal with the Democrats on the confirmation process.
1: Well, look, you're absolutely right about that. But anybody who's any Republican who's mad that they're going to stay home is just being stupid. I mean, I hate to say it, but you're being stupid, because, listen, if the Democrats take over the House and Senate, what does that mean? It means they have control over the appropriations process. And relate that to what we're doing right now. Right now, blue states aren't using the SAVE system to take aliens off their databases, but a bunch of the red states are. But if the Democrats get control of the House and the Senate, what are they going to do? They are going to pass appropriations bills for the Department of Homeland Security that says no money can be used to maintain the SAVE database.
0: Yep.
1: No money can be used to respond to any states trying to check their voter registration list. Moreover, if you're concerned about illegal immigration, you know, and people who are aliens voting, look, the other thing they're going to do is they're going to say, no money can be used at the DHS to actually find, detain, and remove illegal aliens who are in this country, including the criminal aliens that Democrats in all these blue states keep coming out and trying to defend and trying to keep from being removed from the country. You refuse to vote, you're going to make the situation in this country much, much worse.
0: All right. Hans von Spakovsky, always great to have you on Advancing American Freedom. Have you on again soon, and always great to talk to you. My name is Dan Mandis, in for Eric Erickson. Got a lot more straight ahead.
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6: A 15-year-old Stillwater student arrested Thursday after police found a gun in the student's backpack. Owosso utility rates are going up an average of 3% for water, sewer, and trash services. Oklahoma is among 26 states set to receive federal funding for power grid improvements. I'm Bird Williams.
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0: Always appreciate the opportunity to fill in on the Eric Erickson Show. You can follow me on the socials at Dan Mandis Show. So there was, you know, a lot of the media out there, they're focused on a moment that happened during the press conference with Xi Jinping earlier today. I'm going to play this for you and then give you some perspective. I find this funny. So, you know, when the president walks out of the White House and Xi Jinping is out there as well, and basically it's a photo op. And so they come out, they're awkwardly standing next to each other, and the media, They just start blurting out questions. Listen, they're standing there.
17: Mr. President, did you call on President Xi to stop buying oil from Iran? Any new guardrails on AI? Mr. President, why are you banning media outlets? Why should U.S. taxpayers pay for ads about you, Mr. President?
0: And he gave them back. So in case you didn't hear all of it, so the questions that were blurted out as he and Xi Jinping come out for the photo op. Mr. President, did you call on President Xi to stop buying oil from Iran? Which, by the way, I hope that he did. I'm going to get into some China stuff in the next hour, but that's certainly a conversation. But the other one. Mr. President, what about guardrails on AI? Another one. Why are you banning media outlets? Because remember, the media, it's all about them, right? And then the last one, should U.S. taxpayers pay ads about you, pay for ads about you? So that is actually a more recent, I didn't even know, I'm going to be honest with you, I didn't even know about this. But apparently, the media is accusing the president of allowing U.S. taxpayers to pay for ads about the president. I actually had to look this up. So this is, I'm going to play you the audio. I'm actually, if you want to see this, I'm going to go ahead and repost it on X. So if you want to see it, go ahead and follow me on X at Dan Mandis Show. But this is the ad apparently paid for by the taxpayers. And the media is saying that this is, you know, the, this is an ad about President Trump. The White House is saying this is actually not an ad about, you know, President Trump. It's more like a public service announcement. You decide for yourself.
18: Together we will defeat communism, socialism, and Marxism in America.

0: So that is an interspersed in this. You've got some messages like defend law and order and police, reigniting American manufacturing, largest tax cuts in history, right? I mean, listen, I'm a supporter of the president. This is not a public service announcement. I'm sorry, but it's not. And listen, this is me instantaneously reacting to this. But it's not a public service announcement. This is an ad that is touting the highlights of the first 2 years of the Trump administration. Number two, the first 2 years of his second term in office. But that's what this is. This is not a public service announcement. And at the end, apparently it says somewhere that this is being paid for by the American taxpayers. By the way, that was the UFC's Dana White saying he is the toughest, most resilient person that I've ever met. Nothing was going to stop him from fighting so hard for the country that he loves. So, I don't know. Maybe you have a different opinion. I'm a Trump supporter, but this is one of those moments where it's like, okay, if this is really being paid for by the U.S. government, i.e. Taxpayer dollars, that is wholly inappropriate. My name is Dan Mandis. Got a lot more straight ahead.
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8: 9-injury crash working right now near 33rd and Riverside.
9: At 1 o'clock, mostly cloudy skies and 80 degrees in Tulsa. 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
10: They're looking for 28-year-old Gaydon Wilson DeVille. Deputies responded to a shooting call Tuesday just after 5 p.m. along LaVie near 38th West Avenue and Charles Page Boulevard. They found a man who had been shot in the leg, and deputies say witnesses identified DeVille as the shooter. If you know where DeVille is, you're asked to call Crime Stoppers at 918-596-COPS.
9: 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Seeing some chances for rain over the weekend.
11: A few sprinkles around through the rest of the afternoon with some showers after midnight tonight, especially northwest of Tulsa. We'll see more showers developing late tomorrow night and into Sunday morning. Right now, it looks like the heaviest, more general, widespread rain that could be enough to put a dent in our dry spell arrives at the middle of next week. Tuesday, Wednesday, and Thursday look wet.
9: Fox 23 and KRMG Chief Meteorologist James Adelot. Casha Hall Preparatory School is celebrating 100 years of Catholic education in Tulsa. The school opened on Yarktown Avenue on September 24th, 1926, and students and staff marked the anniversary Thursday with a chapel service and a new time capsule. Their new time capsule contains a piece of the basketball net from last year's boys' state championship. Casha Hall also hopes to raise $100,000 for its annual fund as part of the centennial celebration.
2: 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Tonight, the Elephant Run. 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And Sunday night at 18th in Boston, the Mercury Lounge, you can see Soup. I'm Lynn Hernandez on 96.5 KRMG, Tulsa's news, weather, and traffic.
9: A small bridge in northwestern Vermont appears on Craigslist.
12: Vermont transportation officials slapping a for sale sign on the 359-foot Burlington Winooski Bridge that was built in 1928. They had to, since federal rules require historic infrastructure funded by the Federal Highway Administration be publicly advertised for free salvage before moving forward with demolition. Plans for a new structure are underway with the opening set for 2030. CJ Papa, Fox News.
9: Tulsa's most accurate and dependable five-day forecast. The three big things you need to know. And the Eric Erickson Show continues next. 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
8: Look for a few sprinkles around through the afternoon. Quiet, though, by evening. 89 today. Tomorrow, 90. Some morning showers around. Higher chance of rain and thunder late tomorrow night. Sunday, 92. Some morning showers. Monday, back to 91. And Tuesday, rain likely in 86. From Fox 23, I'm Chief Meteorologist James Edelot from 96.5 KRMG, Tulsa's news, weather, and traffic.
7: 106, mostly cloudy and 80 degrees.
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7: 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President Trump and Chinese President Xi Jinping talked about the Middle East, tariffs, and AI yesterday.
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7: 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It's 106. I'm Bert Williams on 96.5 KRMG, Tulsa's news, weather, and traffic.
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1: And always appreciate the opportunity to fill in for Eric Erickson. 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I host a morning show in Nashville, Tennessee, Super Talk 99.7 WTN. All right, so real quick. We all know, and I mentioned it earlier, Xi Jinping is in Washington, D.C. Couple of things just real quick, not to retrace too much from what has happened previously in the week, but the media lost their ever-loving minds over Xi Jinping coming to the White House. They lost their ever-loving mind that President Trump really rolled out the red carpet for Xi Jinping when he came into town, when he arrived, and that President Trump actually went to the airport to greet Xi Jinping. And so I want to remind you, just real quick, of the hypocrisy of the Democrats. I want to remind you what it was or is that Joe Biden said. Now, this is Joe Biden. What the former president said about the Chinese and Xi Jinping.
2: They're not bad folks, but guess what? They're not competition for us.
1: All right, so that was Joe Biden in what I would say was a rather infamous moment out on the campaign trail. All right, so Donald Trump welcomes Xi Jinping with open arms, right? And they have this big, grandiose ceremony, the whole thing. The Democrats lost their ever-loving mind. And they are criticizing the president left and right because he, again, welcomed Xi Jinping. I want to play you. This is part of, friends, this is a three-minute mind. I'm not going to play the whole thing. I've got like 20 seconds. This is a part of a three-minute montage on the Democrats going on and on and on and on about Donald Trump welcoming Xi Jinping.
3: The president should not be fetting and praising Xi. He should be telling him, knock it off.
4: As Trump wines and dines President Xi at the White House, he has a choice to make. Once again, bend the knee to the CCP or to stand up to Xi.
5: This is actually pretty consistent for Trump. Right. He loves dictators, and he loves the power that Xi Jinping represents. And I think this is the president really saying to the leader of China, don't hurt me. You know,
1: Great. Don't hurt me. That's Elizabeth Warren. You had Chuck Schumer in there and Blumenthal as well. But I guess my question was, where was all this hysteria when Joe Biden himself was actually saying,
2: they're not bad folks, but guess what? They're not a competition for us.
1: Bumbling Biden. So anyway, so I just find the hypocrisy so incredibly entertaining. I really do. But you know, it's to be expected. Now let's talk about the visit from Xi Jinping, because there's a lot of discussion as far as what it is that the president and Xi actually talked about. And let's be honest, President Trump has been really anti-China for a long time, which, by the way, for good reason, for really good reason. I'm not a big fan of China, clearly, to say the least. I've been a critic of them for a long time. We all know that the ingredients to fentanyl come from China, go to Mexico, then take those ingredients, they manufacture the fentanyl, and then it comes across our southern border and ultimately ends up killing many, many, many Americans. And so that's been a part of my frustration. And, you know, the other day when I was on the air in Nashville, one of the things that I said was, instead of a red carpet, I would like to see Xi Jinping in handcuffs. Now, obviously, I know that that's not going to happen. But obviously, they're in China. They've contributed to the deaths of many, many Americans. But what really was up for conversation, a few things. Of course, they spoke about Iran. One of the things that President Trump should have asked Xi Jinping was about China purchasing oil from Iran, because ultimately, if they still are, and from what I understand, they are, then what China is doing is, on the one hand, they are telling the president of the United States, and they're telling the United States of America, that we need to find an off-ramp for this war. If China is still buying oil from Iran, well, then part of what is going on is China is helping to extend this war because we are targeting Iran's economy. The reason why we're targeting Iran's economy is we want this war to be over with. And so if China is buying that oil still, then the problem is they are elongating this war. So that's number one. As far as AI goes, Donald Trump, of course, the big question is AI and regulations. So President Trump wants AI to remain, you know, largely as is, no more regulations on AI. China and President Xi says that AI needs to be managed for good and wants it to remain in human hands and human control. And essentially, Xi Jinping is calling for more regulation of artificial intelligence. So that's a big difference between Donald Trump and Xi Jinping. Trump says no more regulations. He wants to leave AI as is. And the president doesn't want to strangle this technology. He doesn't want to strangle its development. He wants AI to continue to be, what's the right word? He wants AI to continue its development here in America. Now, here's the thing. I think one of these two presidents is being honest. And that president is Donald Trump. Xi Jinping is not being honest when he says that AI needs to be managed for good and he wants it to remain in human hands and human control. And he's calling for essentially regulation. The problem is this. Do you really trust China? I don't trust China. I know that you don't trust China. And I'm sitting here thinking, who do I trust less, China or Iran? I mean, China says a lot of things, but they're essentially lying just like Iran does. I mean, China's been saying for a long time, yeah, we'll stop the fentanyl from the ingredients to fentanyl, the precursors to fentanyl going into Mexico. We'll make sure that stops. Really? Because it's still happening. So I don't believe China as far as I can throw them. You can't trust them and you can't trust Iran. So when Xi Jinping says that they want safeguards and regulations in the development of AI, well, I don't believe that they would actually be doing that. I think that they would say one thing, but they would go ahead and do another. I think that's what they would do. I think on the outside, they would be calling for regulations and everything needs to be done for, you know, the good of humanity. But behind the scenes, they're developing AI that can defeat our AI. And I think that Donald Trump knows that, which is why Trump is saying that we're going to remain developing AI in our country and we're not going to regulate ourselves to the point where China can outpace us. I think that's what this is going on. I think that's what's going on. Trump understands the evil that we're dealing with. And on the outside, Donald Trump is saying all the right things regarding diplomacy and, you know, showing Xi Jinping all of the respect that is expected to be heard in one of these diplomatic visits, right? You're supposed to say all the nice, sweet, wonderful things. But the reality is that Xi Jinping and the Chinese, they're dangerous. And we don't want them to outpace us or defeat us in the world of artificial intelligence. We just don't. There's also been discussions of a notification system between our two countries if something actually goes astray. And if you're asking me whether I believe that AI, because, you know, in the past couple of weeks, there's been a lot of talk about how AI is going to, you know, kill all of humanity within a few years. You've heard of all of that. I don't know if that's true or not. A lot of people are saying that is the companies developing AI, the tech companies developing AI here in America, where they want regulations put in place by the government. And ultimately, those regulations would protect these four tech companies developing AI and that some of these other upstart companies would not be able to deal with these regulations. And so essentially what these AI companies are saying is, hey, government, we need our industry regulated. And ultimately, that would mean that some of these up and coming companies would not be able to deal with these regulations the way that these bigger companies could. But the other thing real quick is just going back to all of these Democrats talking about how Xi Jinping is, you know, evil and he's a dictator and he's a bully and all of these other. Where were they when Gavin Newsom was cleaning up San Francisco when Xi Jinping was coming in for a visit with Joe Biden? Remember that when they cleaned up San Francisco and they cleaned up all the homeless people and they got rid of all of the needles and all of that? Where was all the hyperventilating then? It was nowhere to be found. Got a lot more straight ahead right here on the Eric Erickson Show.
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8: 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I'm Bird Williams.
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16: Tulsa drivers know the rules. Leave early, pack patience, and keep 96.5 KRMG locked on the radio dial. Because when there's a wreck on the BA, congestion on I-44, or slowdown creeping through Midtown, Chase Thompson and John Philbeck are already on it.
17: It's a couple of miles right now, eastbound on the Broken Arrow Expressway.
18: Tough there, merging from 2 lanes down to 1, already becoming stop-and-go traffic.
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16: 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We are 96.5 KRMG, Tulsa's traffic station. 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
1: 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Mainly, you can find me on Instagram, where I don't post a whole heck of a lot because I'm not a big fan of photos of myself. But you can also find me on X and also Facebook. You can private message me there as well. All right. So there is a lot going on regarding the Democrats. And you're seeing all of the doom and gloom predictions of the midterm elections. And I was earlier in the broadcast, I was talking about this with Hans von Spakovsky. Great interview that I had earlier today, talking about a big SCOTUS win for the president today regarding illegal immigration and voter rolls. You can find that on the podcast page for Eric. But I want to play this piece of audio because Hans and I started talking about something that has really been... a frustration of mine. I talk to conservatives all the time. Obviously, I'm a conservative talk show host. And I run into so many people who are Republican or conservatives. They're mad about the price of gas, and they're mad about Donald Trump, and he did this, and he did that. And I get it. But I want you to remember the 4 years under Joe Biden. And if you want to, as a Republican or a conservative, if you want to just give the majority back to the Democrats in the midterm elections, friends, it is at the peril of the United States of America. It is at your peril if you are a conservative. Now, this is just to remind you, this is a Democrat, a guy by the name of Tom S-U-O-Z-Z-I, Susie. I don't know. I may be shanking his name, but he's a Democrat. And he talks about what his biggest goal in politics is. Listen to this.
21: My number one issue is to try and get a resolution on immigration. My biggest desire, my biggest goal of what I want to accomplish in politics right now is I want to legalize 7 or 8 or 9 or 10 million people in our country so they will not be subject to deportation.
1: Did you hear that? So this Democrat says that his biggest goal in politics is not you, a legal citizen. His biggest goal in politics is to legalize 7, 8, or 9, or 10 million illegal aliens in our country. That's what his biggest goal is. And so when I hear people say, oh, yeah, I'm angry about gas prices, so I'm just going to stay home. Ignoring a lot of the good things that Donald Trump has done. I mean, look, I don't want to fight with anybody. But if you're that narrow-minded, then the country will fall. I'm just telling you. Because that right there is emblematic of what the Democrat Party stands for these days. And by the way, the president has been doing a lot of things that make a lot of sense, that are helping the American people. Coming up after the next break, I'm going to talk about some of the successes of Donald Trump to remind you, not only, and listen, I'm not a kiss arse of Donald Trump. Trust me when I say, I criticize him plenty. Much to my own peril, by the way, because, you know, people get mad at me who are conservatives who, you know, feel like Donald Trump can do nothing wrong. Oh, I believe that the president can do a lot wrong. And he has. He's done some things that are wrong. He's made some wrong decisions. But he's made a lot of right ones. And when you compare Trump to what we went through with Joe Biden and the Democrats for 4 years, I mean, there is no comparison. And so we'll talk about that. We're also going to go over some great audio by none other than Nick Shirley, who was verbally accosted in the airport in Los Angeles. I'm going to play that for you as well. Got a lot straight ahead. My name is Dan Mandis. This is the Eric Erickson Show.
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8: Tulsa DA Kunzweiler under fire.
6: On the Creek Turnpike, the Roller Coaster Bridge construction area, westbound drivers watch out for changes as westbound traffic is now shifted to the new eastbound bridge.
8: At 1:30, mostly cloudy skies and 80 degrees in Tulsa. From the KRMG 24-hour Fox News Center, I'm Bert Williams with team coverage of our top story. A petition is asking for a grand jury investigation of Tulsa County District Attorney Steve Kunzweiler. Allegations include neglect of official duty to concealment of public records. One woman says she was left out of plea negotiations after a man charged in her rape received a reduced charge and probation.
3: My goal is to get to the bottom of why I wasn't involved in my own case.
8: The district attorney's office says it will comply with the process as directed. Owosso utility rates are going up on Thursday.
19: Water, sewer, and refuse and stormwater rates will increase an average of 3% for a household using 7,000 gallons of water per month. That means an estimated increase of $3.81 per month. The city says the additional revenue will help cover infrastructure, rising labor and material costs, and higher disposal fees. Grant Merrill, 96.5 KRMG, Tulsa's news, weather, and traffic.
8: A nor'easter is hitting the East Coast this weekend.
22: The storm is impacting at least a dozen states, with coastal flooding already hitting Virginia and rough surf damaging Highway 12 in North Carolina's Outer Banks. Here in Ocean City, New Jersey, days of pounding surf have eaten away at the beach even before the strongest winds arrive. Jeffrey Young with Ocean City's Public Works says crews are monitoring the erosion and clearing debris that washes up.
23: We've lost a good 150 feet of sand here already.
22: In Ocean City, New Jersey, Katie Byrne, Fox Weather.
8: Tulsa's most accurate and dependable five-day forecast. The three big things you need to know and more of the Eric Erickson Show is next. 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
8: KRMG has Tulsa's most accurate and dependable five-day forecast.
4: A sprinkler too, especially north and northwest of Tulsa through the rest of the afternoon. 89 the high. Some showers after midnight tonight into tomorrow morning. 90 tomorrow. Rain and thunder more likely tomorrow night. Sunday clearing and 92. Monday sunny 91. Tuesday rain likely and 86. From Fox 23, I'm Chief Meteorologist James Edelot for 96.5 KRMG Tulsa's news, weather, and traffic.
8: 135 mostly cloudy and 81 degrees.
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8: 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It's 135. I'm Bert Williams on 96.5 KRMG, Tulsa's news, weather, and traffic.
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2: It's what you expect from the party that, as a matter of policy, brought millions of illegal aliens into our country, who just last fall shut down our federal government in order to give health care benefits to those illegal aliens, and who are right now suing the federal government, the Trump administration, to give more welfare to illegal aliens. Yep. I mean, what you see anytime there is law enforcement versus the illegal aliens, Democrats will impulsively side with illegal aliens.
1: That is Brandon Gill, of course, congressman out of Texas, talking about the audio that I just played before the commercial break, where Democrat Tom Suzzi, S-O-U-Z-Z-I, says his biggest goal in politics is mass amnesty for criminal illegal aliens.
3: My number one issue is to try and get a resolution on immigration. My biggest desire, my biggest goal of what I want to accomplish in politics right now is I want to legalize 7 or 8 or 9 or 10 million people in our country so they will not be subject to deportation.
1: So when Brandon Gill said that Democrats will impulsively, and you heard him, impulsively, they will choose illegal aliens over law enforcement. With all due respect to Brandon Gill, let's go ahead and zoom out and say that Democrats will actually give preferential treatment to illegal aliens over the American people. Not just to law enforcement, but to everyone in America. They want to give preferential treatment to illegal aliens. I'm going to give you an example, another example. Think about how many illegal aliens, we just saw this in California, where there's a whole bunch of fraud going on within Obamacare, and you've got a whole bunch of illegal aliens that apparently are, like, on Obamacare, and they're essentially getting it for free. Meantime, we have how many Americans who simply cannot afford Obamacare or buying health care on the exchanges? Can't afford it because it is really expensive. Yet another example of why you need to go to the polls for the midterm elections. So if you're a conservative, now if you're a Democrat, please stay home. Totally kidding. Whatever. So

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1: Tariffs. Now, because remember with the tariffs, if you have your cars built in America, you avoid the tariffs. Nissan credited auto tariffs levied by President Donald Trump for their decision to back away from a Mexican auto plant. It operates jointly with Mercedes-Benz. Now, I know that the tariffs also lead to higher prices. I understand that. But it's also helping with jobs. Remember how the tariffs work. You build your vehicles in America, or we'll slap a 25% tariff on your imported vehicles into the United States. So Nissan is now having those cars built here. A real world impact of Donald Trump's tariffs in the state of Tennessee. Now listen, the list of tariff successes, they're long, right? We have cars now being built in America from Honda, Hyundai, Kia, just talked about Nissan. And so obviously there's a lot of debate over whether or not tariffs are helping or hurting the American people. Two things can be true. The White House will tell you that the tariffs have created jobs and also brought in over $2 trillion in revenue. Critics are going to say that, yeah, but how does that translate to lower prices for the American people? I get it. There's two sides to the tariff story. Totally get that argument. But to me, the bigger point is this. The bigger point is that the media and even Republicans are so focused on the negative. Understandably so, with gas prices and inflation and all that, and tariffs raising prices. But there are some positives. You know, the other day, I had the honor of having Bill O'Reilly, none other than Bill O'Reilly, on my show in Nashville, Tennessee, talking about the resume of the Trump administration here in the second term. This is part of what Bill O'Reilly said.
2: But if you look at his record, highest amount of household wealth in America ever, lowest poverty for American homes ever. I mean, this is a pretty good resume.
1: Yeah,
2: but you never hear it because the networks black it out. They blackball any good news coming out of the Trump administration. That's not fair. It's not right.
1: Right. And he's correct, Bill O'Reilly is. Poverty rate fell to 10.2 last year, Donald Trump's first year of his second administration. Bill O'Reilly also mentioned the highest household income ever, reaching an all-time average high of $87,460. Now, I get that a lot of us aren't making that kind of money. But the point remains that those are the numbers. Now, I'm here to tell you there will be, and there probably are, people that are looking at the same numbers and coming up with completely different sets of analysis. And that's all fine, well, and good. That is how the economy and economic numbers work, is you have people that will find the good parts of the numbers. You'll have people that find the negative aspects of numbers. I mean, we see that in employment numbers all the time. But as Bill said, you have media outlets who simply will not report the victories, but will continue to do so. But they'll continue to look for the negatives all day long. But just a few positives. Job growth continues with relatively lower unemployment. Business investment has gone up by more than 10% in 2026. Real GDP is going up. The president's tax cuts has put more money in the pockets of Americans. Scott Bessin used to talk about the expensing of capital investments that encourages research and hiring. These are all real world benefits to what Donald Trump has been doing. One of the big ones, the president negotiated most favored nation status with 26 pharmaceutical manufacturers to lower prices for Americans. When illegals were deported or they self-deported, it increased available housing and that lowered rents. Murder and crime rates have been dropping, the border fixed. My point is this, my friends, is that I know that people are suffering. I cannot speak to your own personal situation.

0: But from a political standpoint and the midterm elections, let's not just wither and die on the vine. Well, I'm mad at gas prices, so screw it. We have got to fight for every talking point if you're a conservative. We have to fight for every positive headline and fight for coverage of every victory, because the media isn't going to do that. It's not going to give Republicans any credit. But man, if you want to destroy our country by not showing up, by handing control of Congress to the very people that did everything they could to destroy our country during the 4 years of Joe Biden with the open border, inflation rates up over 9%, lying to you about the open border, lying to you about whether or not Joe Biden was actually fit for office. It's just not smart. Not to mention the fact that anything that Donald Trump is trying to do to fix the country, they will block at every turn. It's going to be nothing but impeachments, investigations as well. America needs more than that. America needs better than that. At least Trump and the Republicans are trying to get the country back in order. Now, we'll have to see what happens once the war in Iran is over as to what happens with gasoline prices. But the president is trying to do things there as well. Regarding the Strait of Hormuz, regarding finding other avenues to get gasoline into the United States of America, like, for example, the whole situation with Venezuela. That's one of a number of things that the president has been trying to do to fix the country. So I implore you, if you are a Republican and you're mad about the cost of gas and you're going to stay home, we saw during the years of Joe Biden just how bad it can be. We've got a lot more straight ahead. Dan Mandis in for Eric Erickson. Stay close.
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2: Three. Oklahoma Primary Aluminum releases an economic impact study on the proposed Inola smelter.
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2: TCSO identified Deputy Weston Edwards as the deputy who shot a man in traffic on Monday.
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2: 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I'm Bird Williams.
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0: 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One lane closed for eternity. Before you discover it the hard way, get the most accurate traffic updates on 96.5 KRMG.
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4: You can find me on the socials at Dan Mandis Show. Appreciate the opportunity to fill in for Eric. So Nick Shirley, you know who Nick Shirley is. You know what he has exposed in America? Millions and millions and millions of dollars in fraud. So this video went viral earlier this week. It's actually hilarious. You can find it on my social media at Dan Mandis Show. I'm going to play a little bit of audio, though, for you. Because he got verbally accosted at the airport, what transpires, again, is very funny. Guy walks up to Nick Shirley in the airport in, I guess it's Los Angeles, and he says to Nick Shirley, "Shame on you." So Nick did what he does best, and he pulled out his camera.
5: This guy here just said, "Shame on me." We're going to see what he says, "Shame on me for."
6: Shame on me for what?
5: For what? You're saying shame on me, but for what?
6: See you, bro.
5: For what? You can't even say why.
6: See you, bro.
5: You can't even say why. Well, we're going to security, too.
6: Later.
5: Oh, well, we're actually going to security as well.
6: That's all I needed to say was that.
5: But for what? You can't even say why.
6: Dude, you know why.
5: Why? For what?
6: You know exactly what.
5: For what?
6: Because I'm a liberal cuck, and I don't like people like you.
5: For what?
6: Just get there.
5: For exposing fraud?
4: So then he tries to, of course, grab Nick's phone. And Nick, of course, all he wants is an answer. It's like, dude, why am I being shamed by you for exposing millions of dollars in fraud? In Minnesota alone, it was said to be around $126 million in the Somali daycare and medical transport fraud as well. I mean, Nick Shirley literally ended the political career of Tim Walz. And for the life of me, I don't understand why it is that this guy has absolutely no interest in telling Nick Shirley, shame on you for exposing fraud. Like, I don't know why this guy would come up to Nick Shirley and say, shame on you. He's literally saving taxpayers money. Saw a bunch of fraud in Los Angeles as well. Do you know, the other thing that Nick Shirley has done, and it's really significant, is that within the Trump administration, now they're doing everything that they possibly can to root out fraud and give J.D. Vance a platform to run for president. Because remember, J.D. is the fraud czar. That all started with Nick Shirley. And so now the Trump administration, at a time when a lot of folks are having a hard time paying the bills and we're ticked off because we see a lot of this fraud that has been going on in these Democrat-run states and our federal taxpayer dollars being given to these fraudulent states, while we're all suffering, J.D. Vance to the rescue. What a great platform to launch his presidential run. And so this guy hates Nick Shirley and says that Nick Shirley should be shamed.
6: I don't need to tell you.
5: Because you can't even say why.
6: You know.
5: For what?
6: You know why.
5: For exposing fraud?
6: No, I don't need to. You know the counter argument already.
5: What is the counter argument?
6: You've heard it a thousand times. I don't need to.
5: For what?
6: I'm just.
4: What is the counter argument? I don't even know what this guy's talking about. What is the counter argument to exposing fraud.
5: You can't even say why.
6: I'm telling you,
5: that's how big of a clown you are.
6: You can't even say why.
5: But shame on me for what?
6: Clown.
5: Everything I've shown has been proven to be fraud. See, I even gave the guy multiple opportunities to say why he's upset with me. Then he said, go look online. I'm right here. We're going to give him one last opportunity to say shame on me for what? Everything I've exposed has been proven as fraud. The daycares in Minnesota, the autism centers in Minnesota, the hospices in California,
4: yep.
5: The daycares in California, the adult daycares in New York City.
4: Yep.
5: All right, let's see. All right, we're going to give you one last opportunity to say shame on me for what?
4: And the best part about this part is that the guy is pretending to talk on the phone. He's pretending to walk on the phone, and Nick is, you know, walking beside him, trying to get him to, you know, talk to him. But clearly, the guy has absolutely no interest in talking to Nick Shirley. I love Nick Shirley. I really do. I think that the man is a national treasure, which is why earlier this week, believe it or not, I ordered a bunch of sweatshirts and T-shirts from his website to support what Nick Shirley does. So just, I think what he does is really great. I love the fact that this guy saying, shame on you, Nick Shirley, but he can't really talk about why he should be shamed. Classic.
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8: 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Tulsa's news, weather, and traffic.
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11: Oklahoma gets a grant from the feds.
12: We have a crash on northbound Highway 169. It's just south of the Broken Arrow Expressway. It is off onto the right shoulder, but slowing traffic down starting at 61st Street.
11: Oklahoma is among 26 states set to receive federal funding for power grid improvements.
13: The U.S. Department of Energy says 31 projects will receive a combined $5.25 billion to improve grid reliability and increase transmission capacity. Oklahoma is set to receive $250 million in federal funding. The Department of Energy says the investments are intended to strengthen the grid and increase the amount of electricity that can move across the country while also lowering your utility bills.
11: Fox 23 and KRMG's J.R. Brown. President Donald Trump will be in Oklahoma next week.
14: President Trump is set to attend the midterm rally in Durant on October 1st. The big rally is being held at the Choctaw Event Center. Doors open at 2 p.m. and the program gets started at 6 p.m. You can sign up to join President Trump at the rally, but tickets are limited to 4 per sign up. We have a link at KRMG.com. 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
11: Flock cameras assisted deputies in catching a burglary suspect yesterday. The same day the burglary occurred, Tulsa County deputies responded to a burglary in West Tulsa where someone had stolen a red Dodge pickup, several radiators, and some wheels. Flock cameras were used to find the vehicle, which was located at a salvage yard. Deputies say 51-year-old Corey Ulrich was allegedly attempting to sell the stolen property. Tulsa County Sheriff's Office has released dash camera and body camera video from Monday's shooting involving a deputy near 41st Street and Sheridan Road. Investigators say Lucien Auguste pulled a gun, and exchanged shots with Edwards. Auguste was taken to the hospital and remains in critical condition. Edwards was not hurt. A battle is brewing over alleged religious bias in Michigan.
7: The suit argues that public money is being spent to recognize and celebrate Muslim holidays while ignoring Jewish and Christian holidays. The suit is brought by Margot Cleveland, a reporter for the conservative publication The Federalist. She argues that the city openly conveys that Christians and Jews are not welcome, and her concerns have been ignored.
15: It is showing favoritism to people of one faith.
7: It argues that city money was used to buy Ramadan banners, Easter, Christmas, Hanukkah, and Passover celebrations were all ignored.
11: Fox's Mike Tobin. Tulsa's most accurate and dependable five-day forecast, the three big things you need to know in Fox Across America with Jimmy Fallon is next. It's 2:03.
16: Tulsa drivers know the rules. Leave early, pack patience, and keep 96.5 KRMG locked on the radio dial. Because when there's a wreck on the BA, congestion on I-44, or slowdown creeping through Midtown, Chase Thompson and John Philbeck are already on it.
17: It's a couple of miles right now, eastbound on the Broken Arrow Expressway.
18: Tough there, merging from two lanes down to one, already becoming stop-and-go traffic.
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25: Some sprinkles this afternoon, 89 our high. Tomorrow morning, that'll be the highest chance of seeing some showers, 90 and clearing in the afternoon. Rain and thunder likely late tomorrow night. Sunday clearing, 92. Monday, 91 and sunny. And Tuesday, rain likely in 86. From Fox 23, I'm Chief Meteorologist James Adelon for 96.5 KRMG, Tulsa's news, weather, and traffic.
11: 205, mostly cloudy, 82 degrees.
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11: A 12-year-old boy and his father fight off a black bear in Washington State. It's 2:06. I'm Bert Williams on 96.5 KRMG, Tulsa's news, weather, and traffic.

0: From everywhere USA, it's Fox Across America with Jimmy Failla.
1: Oh, hot damn, fired up on a big Friday episode of the high-flying, death-defying Fox Across America with Jimmy Failla. We stacked the deck. Casey Smith's going to be here. She's a superstar from Barstool Sports, who is going to attempt to translate Kamala Harris's interview yesterday into English. I don't know if you saw the freaking thing, but good God, a mess of a mess of a mess. Kamala's English is getting so bad that Gavin Newsom's about to offer her a trucker's license. We'll get into that. Speaking of speeches, Benjamin Netanyahu burning it all down yesterday at the UN. I enjoyed that. It turned into a little bit of a roast. And anytime those dirtbag diplomats that make me sit in traffic all day are forced to sit there and get read their truth, I find it funny. And they very much did have the posture of a cat getting a bath. Very shriveled up and disgusted. So, yeah, I like it. But it doesn't matter where you weigh in, okay? Because I'm going to cover a million different things. Xi Jinping is at the White House. Obama did an interview yesterday that was pretty embarrassing. He was talking about uniting the country and all of that jazz. And, you know, if you know anything about Obama's case history, he doesn't exactly have the best record of uniting the country.
2: He is so full of shit, this guy.
1: You guns and religion clingers. God, that line takes me back to when I was a cab driver. I remember listening to Hannity say that in like 2007 when I was driving a taxi in New York City. But as we get on the air today, you're listening to a show that very much functions like that old taxi. It doesn't smell like meth as much as the old taxi did, but the style's pretty much the same. We don't know who's going to jump in. We're just going to talk to them about whatever the hell happens to be on their mind. You can agree, disagree. Does not matter. Be a Republican, be a Democrat, just don't be a... Happy Friday. I'm in great spirits. I am not on the road. I'm not doing comedy this weekend. I know. Everybody's freaked out. Everybody's freaked out. I'm going up to Parents Weekend at Lincoln's College. So me and Jenny will be upstate. And, you know, it's like a tradition. If you have a freshman in college, they have one weekend out of the year where the parents hold the kids' ankles during a keg stand. They don't want his classmates to do it the whole year. So they have one weekend where the parents come up and pour the tequila shots and all that stuff.
3: Fat, drunk, and stupid is no way to go through life.
1: Fat, drunk, and stupid is exactly how we're going through today's show. Casey Smith's going to be here. I'm going to try. I don't know if this is going to happen, but I love Danny Polishuk. Canadian comedian. He's a very funny guy. He's on my TV show a lot. He's supposed to come by to do like a 15-minute interview. I'm going to try to con him into doing an hour and a half and just closing the show because I want to talk to him about the lesbian bar up in Massachusetts. We're going to cover it tomorrow night on Fox News Saturday Night with George Santos and Dolph Lundgren, the man who played Ivan Drago in Rocky IV. Imagine that. The toughest fighter on earth is going to sit down with Ivan Drago. But as we get underway today, what I need to talk about first and foremost, since we were rambling about bars, is I want you to hear two people that really are the faces of the Democratic Party, for better or for worse. When it comes to national politics, Obama is one, obviously, because he was a two-term president, and he's kind of the kingmaker in the party. But Kamala is right there behind him as the runner-up in the last election and someone they still talk about as a future president.
4: Wrong.
1: Kamala will not win the presidency. And if you hear her discuss AI for another second, she might get nominated for like an actual insane asylum because she's doing this thing where she speaks in these stupid redundancies and tells you obvious things. Like, do you remember last week? The thing about AI is it's two letters, A and I. It stands for artificial intelligence.
5: Kamala is so stupid.
1: But what she's doing, and I can tell you this is a thing in TV. This is a TV thing, okay? A lot of times in TV, people that are on TV and haven't done a lot of it will open their mouth in search of something to say, meaning they want to talk, they want to do well, but instead of waiting a second later, literally a half a second later, sometimes the idea fully forms in its head, and now you have something coherent to say, and it's distilled in a concise fashion that everyone can follow. And they give the ball to the next guest, and you look semi-intelligent. Now you just have to sit there and smile on the set. I mean, that is it. Smash and grab. You're on TV, two or three other people. You answer the question, make a joke, make your point, give it back. Just give them back the ball and start listening again because they'll say something. And at some point, a thought will form in your head, at which point you can jump back in and add something to the conversation. I mean, this is really good social advice, for real. When I was growing up, because I grew up in a town on Long Island where people, I believe, legally started drinking in third grade. Okay, Levittown, New York. Everybody's parent was a veteran, a cop, or a fireman, which meant we grew up around a lot of beer. A lot. Okay, and we drank young. And you were constantly hanging out with kids older than you. And you didn't really know what they were talking about all the time. But what I found to be really useful, for real, in social situations where I thought I was like kind of above my pay grade, is I would just listen. And if I got, you know, an opening where a thought or a joke or something was there, to boom, jump in. And that's how I learned to hang with people whose conversational aptitude was a lot higher than mine. And I will tell you, I do this right now. You know, when you see me at big political events or I was in the White House, I don't show up and like, I'm running this show, baby. I just let them talk and you find your, you know, your little natural reactions. Kamala has this other problem where she is very uncomfortable in her own skin. And I do believe she is a day drunk. I know we say that in jest and we're like, she always sounds like she's on wine or pills. I think if you listen to some of these clips, she does sound like she's on both. And in this particular instance, this is a triple Lindy for Kamala because she's trying to look sober. She's also trying to explain a technology she knows nothing about.
4: She's not real smart.
1: Not at all. Okay. Before we get to AI, okay, try to translate this Kamala comment into English. She was speaking at the NAACP and apparently mixed some type of quote with another quote and ended up with the following clip 14.
6: We cannot let any circumstance, situation, or election take our power from us. If we are not in the room, Shirley Chisholm talked about it. If you're not at the table, bring a folding chair, otherwise you might be on the menu. I'm conflating two people's sentences, you know that.
1: If you're not at the dinner table, bring a folding chair, or you might be on the menu.
7: Do you speak any English?
1: That sounds like a Matthew McConaughey commercial. Do you know the ones where they let him eat a bag of edibles and drive around in a Lincoln? You can give a rattlesnake a pair of roller skates, but if the clock on your microwave is flashing 12 o'clock, he ain't gonna mow your lawn. And everybody's like, what the F just happened? Okay, that's Kamala Harris. So imagine she just did whatever that was. If you're not at the table, bring a folding chair, or you might wind up being on the menu, meaning cannibalism? Is that what's going on in the bottom half of that quote right there?
8: What in the wide, wide world of sports is going on here?
1: She's a day drunk mess. But listen to her now. Try to explain AI. She's doing this thing called the Off-Air Podcast. And essentially, just so you know, Kamala's on a media blitz this week because she's hoping to scare up some interest from donors. She's leaning towards not running. Every political pundit will tell you that. Every Beltway insider will tell you that. She doesn't believe the party's going to give her a third shot at the presidency. Because if you remember, she ran in 2020 and dropped out in about an hour and a half. She didn't even make it to the Iowa caucuses. That is the equivalent of throwing up in the tub on New Year's Eve before the ball drops. You know, when you're young and somebody doesn't even make it to midnight, that's Kamala in primary season. But in any event, because Gavin Newsom said he wasn't going to run unless if Kamala runs because they'd cancel each other out, what he was really just doing is putting pressure on her to make her decision. Gavin Newsom is running. Okay, but Kamala is trying to decide whether or not she's going to have any support. So she's out there doing a media blitz trying to see if she can get on the world's good side. Here she is making that attempt through what she thinks is a topic worth discussing, AI and algorithms. Clip 11.
6: They're trying to dumb people down with the assumption that people don't have any interest beyond what they've already seen. Think about that.
9: Oh, yeah, the algorithm.
6: Right, but the algorithm suggesting I have no more interest because I'm looking at this yellow flower. Mm-hmm. I'm only interested in yellow flowers.
9: So here's more yellow flowers.
6: As though my brain can't handle the fact that there may be a pink flower.
9: Right, right.
6: That I might be interested in looking at. Mm-hmm. Right? And so part of it is understanding how the algorithm is manipulating us and figuring out how we're going to psych it out a bit.
10: What would you do with a brain if you had one?
1: Now, what the algorithm is doing is feeding you what you like. So if you are into blonde chicks, you're going to get an awful lot of blonde chicks in your feed.
10: Hubba, hubba.
1: Okay, but she's trying to make the case, as is Obama. This is where they overlap. That the reason the country is going in the bad direction is because we don't have a universal regulator of information, meaning one centralized source of news that distills and defines our national belief system. Why are Kamala bringing it up? Why is Obama bringing it up in a clip I'm going to play you? Because that's what the Democrats are trying to use this AI for. This whole AI scare, AI is going to kill us, we got to regulate it. By we've got to regulate it, they mean they have got to regulate it, okay? This is, we is not you and me. We is not Trump, okay, or Stephen Miller or J.D. Vance. We is the Democrat Party.
4: I agree with that.
1: So Obama's out there doing the same friggin' thing. Okay, here is Obama trying to make the same point as Kamala in a roundabout way. Why? Because this is the play being sent into the huddle by the donors who control the Democrat Party.
11: I'm Hillary Clinton, and I approve this message. But
1: nobody knows better than her. Okay, the donors run the Democratic Party. Okay, that's a statement of fact. When Hillary was losing to Bernie in 2016, who forced Bernie out of the race? The donors. Debbie Wasserman Schultz got forced off the DNC. She was the chair. She got forced out on the eve of the convention. Her name was on everybody's press credential at a convention she wasn't even there for because she got thrown off the party.
12: Step into my office.
13: Why?
12: Because you're fired.
1: Fast forward 4 years. Okay, Biden's running. He loses four of the first five primaries. Wins South Carolina. They force literally every single person out of the race along with an endorsement, and they all get a cabinet position. The Pete Buttigieg of the world, you all got to go. Okay, but the same little thing, because the donor said this is the guy, this is the big ticket guy, and that's what happens now even in the interim when they're trying to figure out who a nominee is. Obviously, you want to be on the right side of the guy with the checkbook. That's the way it works in this world.
14: It costs a lot of money to run for political office.
1: That was Johnny Carson in 1980. So imagine if that was the sentiment on a late night show in 1980. Fast forward 46 years. But here he is saying the same thing. We need a town square that's regulated, that can rein in information bubbles. Here it is, clip 8.
15: I will say that the rise of social media and the siloing, the information bubbles that we all occupy, so that the reality of somebody who's reading the New York Times is entirely foreign to somebody who's watching Fox News. We're going to have to find ways to bridge that. And we're going to have to create new town squares, essentially, where everybody is having a common dialogue with certain rules. And that becomes even more important as technology accelerates and AI and deepfakes and all kinds of nonsense is coming.
1: I mean, come on, man, because what is he really saying? We need to regulate the flow of information on social media. And we doesn't mean everybody in every political party. We means them.
16: Bingo.
1: Okay, because to the point Kamala was trying to make, if the algorithm dictates what you see, it ultimately becomes responsible for what you believe. So you push censorship in the name of helping everybody. Oh, we're going to help everybody by controlling the information.
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1: Nope. 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
22: 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I'm Bird Williams.
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1: There it is, Fox Across America with Jimmy Failla, holding this country together on a fired-up Friday episode of the show. Casey Smith from Barstool Sports coming by. Danny Polishuk working overtime. He doesn't know that. He committed to a 15-minute interview, but I'm going to make him stick around for an hour and a half.
33: That's just how white folks will do you.
1: Back to Obama. What a nice segue. Let me give you a little more of the Obama stuff. Obama, if you remember, spent the last election cycle and the one before it pushing Joe Biden to be president. Joe Biden, who was in his late hundreds. Joe Biden, the only president who quit talking in the middle of a sentence because he was finished.
2: You know, the rapidly rising
1: So anyway, you know Obama's case history with Joe Biden. I bring that up because yesterday in this big Salem State interview that Obama did, let me say that in English, he said what's holding the country back is old men clinging to power. And he's essentially trying to say Trump's old. Okay. But he's doing so with no regard for his own blind spot, which has always been the case with Obama. Obama's a guy who goes out to campaign events and tells you healthcare is too expensive. The bill is literally named after him. I mean, really think of the insanity of that. This guy, Republicans, don't want to bring down the cost of healthcare. They're talking to Michelle at the urinal. It's crazy. Okay. And the point is, he doesn't get called on it by the media because he has always been the Buckingham Palace president. The media treated him and the Democratic Party treated the media like he was Queen Elizabeth. You know how nobody wrote a bad word about Queen Elizabeth? She was in charge for about 90 years. Nobody wrote a bad word because they didn't want to get uninvited from the palace, from the big, you know, tripping the color thing and whatever dumb, you know, stupid pageants they were having and shooting dye into the sky, whatever the hell they do. Okay, nobody said a bad word about the queen because they didn't want to lose access. And that's how Obama's been covered since the day he entered national politics. And because of that, he's really bad at this. Because he says a lot of things that everybody watching can shake their head and be like, no, that's wrong. What are you talking about? But here is Obama after he pushed Biden for not one, but two terms. Now, I will admit he helped push Biden out the door after he glitched out of the debate. But you know what he did the week before the debate? He held a fundraiser with Joe Biden. Okay, so he was all in on Joe Biden till Biden started telling people he was Batman on the debate stage. But here is Obama lecturing us about old men clinging to power. Clip 9.
3: Getting younger voices out there, giving them platforms, I think, is really important. Identifying this generations of leaders as opposed to past generations of leaders. This generation of thinkers rather than those who still have a lot of wisdom but are not as attuned to the moment. Because I think that one of the challenges we face globally is old men clinging to power.
4: What an idiot.
1: And the groom's clapping. Yeah, the old men clinging to power. They were all lined up to vote for the oldest guy to ever hold the office. Okay, Joe Biden was running for president. Everybody in that room was behind him. Okay, but that's Obama. And it happens because, again, there's nobody in the media to be like, yo, Barack, that's a little bit of a scam right there.
4: Journalism in this country is dead and buried.
1: But I bring it up because there's one guy that the media constantly fact checks that's just throwing the fastball anyway. Benjamin Netanyahu went to the UN yesterday and might have gotten himself uninvited from Mamdani's 9/11 party.
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5: Police looking for someone. 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
6: Slowing and heavy traffic on southbound Highway 75 between West 81st Street and West Main Street in Jenks.
5: At 2:30, mostly cloudy skies, 87 degrees in Tulsa. 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The Tulsa County Sheriff's Office is asking for help tracking down a shooting suspect.
7: They're looking for 28-year-old Gaydon Wilson DeVille. Deputies responded to a shooting call Tuesday just after 5 p.m. along LaVie near 38th West Avenue and Charles Page Boulevard. They found a man who had been shot in the leg, and deputies say witnesses identified DeVille as the shooter. If you know where DeVille is, you're asked to call Crime Stoppers at 918-596-COPS.
5: Fox 23 and KRMG Chief Jaya Brown. Kasha Hall Preparatory School is celebrating 100 years of Catholic education in Tulsa. The school opened on Yorktown Avenue on September 24th in 1926. And students and staff marked the anniversary Thursday with a chapel service and a new time capsule. Their new capsule contains a piece of the basketball net from last year's boys' state championship. Kasha Hall also hopes to raise $100,000 for its annual fund as part of the centennial celebration. Israeli Prime Minister Benjamin Netanyahu goes after the mayor of New York.
0: Thursday, Prime Minister Netanyahu called Mayor Mamdani anti-Semitic during his UN General Assembly speech, but didn't stop there with accusations.
8: You praise criminals convicted of supporting Hamas. You count as friends people like Hassan Piker, who said America deserved 9/11.
0: Netanyahu said what Mamdani claims about Israel is why Jewish people in New York City tell him they haven't felt safe after Mamdani's election last year. Gernal Scott, Fox News.
5: Tulsa's most accurate and dependable five-day forecast. The three big things you need to know in Fox Across America with Jimmy Failla is next. It's 2:32.
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10: 96.5 KRMG has told us most accurate and dependable 5-day forecast.
11: Look for a few sprinkles around through the afternoon. Quiet, though, by evening. 89 today. Tomorrow, 90. Some morning showers around. Higher chance of rain and thunder late tomorrow night. Sunday, 92. Some morning showers. Monday, back to 91. And Tuesday, rain likely in 86. From Fox 23, I'm Chief Meteorologist James Edelot for 96.5 KRMG, Tulsa's news, weather, and traffic.
10: 235, mostly cloudy, 86 degrees.
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2: One.
10: Susan Sarandon was arrested at an anti-Benjamin Netanyahu protest in New York. It's 235. I'm Bert Williams on 96.5 KRMG, Tulsa's news, weather, and traffic.
12: Bang, there it is. Fox Across America with Jimmy Failla in New York. No comedy this weekend. We're back on the road next weekend. Richmond, Virginia, if you want to show up, October 3rd. Then we go down to Clearwater, Florida on October the 10th. Two shows that both are probably single digits from sold out. But we definitely want to hang with you if you're going to be down there. And then we are going to be in Colorado Springs October 17th and Santa Rosa, California. If you're listening on KSRO, you better get tickets for October 24th or you're dead to me. November's nuts. We're going to Grand Junction, Colorado, Indianapolis, Oklahoma City. And I close out the fall tour December 5th in Concord, New Hampshire. Every one of these tickets, if you want to come see us live, available at foxacrossamerica.com. Now that Jimmy's done pimping his comedy tour, I love when people message me about that. They're like, yeah, can't believe you're talking about your freaking comedy tour. And I have right back to them. I'm like, those are the two differences between me and everyone else you're dealing with in syndicated radio. Number one, I'll respond to you because I don't think I'm a big deal. I think my weight's a big deal, but not me. Number two, I have met a lot of this audience. Okay, William, my comedy pimp, I've literally been on tour in pretty much every state in the country in the last 2 years. I think South Dakota is probably the only place I haven't been, but I'm sure William has three dates lined up there as I'm talking to you right now. But it's not about my tour. It's about Benjamin Netanyahu's tour. I loved that at the UN yesterday so much. Why, Jimmy, why? Because the UN, when I was a little kid, I thought they were a big deal. It was like all of these countries, all of these diplomats. Then I became a cab driver and realized it was just a hooker convention. Like, that's not a joke, like a cliche joke that we tell. The UN is the hooker capital of the world.
13: Oh, yes. I've read about that in the Bible.
12: Because these guys fly to America. They have diplomatic immunity. So they go to these little BS sessions during the day where they talk about saving the planet and the climate and the Congo and the...
14: Shut up! Will you shut up?
12: And all they're doing is lining up the nightlife and the day life. To be honest with you, I was a daytime cab driver. I was probably busier dropping off call girls than the nighttime guys were, like legitimately. But I didn't know until I started working in politics how the UN is just so heavily populated with raging anti-Semites. Guys, 78 countries walked out of the UN speech that Netanyahu gave yesterday. 78. Okay? And you know what they all have in common? Their religion has taught them to hate Jewish people.
15: It's people with a dirty mind that think like that.
12: So when Netanyahu shows up at the UN, he is very much the visiting team. He's being accused of genocide as a guy who's trying to prevent the genocide of his own people. You understand, on October the 7th, Israel, at least in that part, was having a rave, a dance party on a Saturday night. And these Hamas lunatics literally paraglided in and killed men, women, and children in front of their families. Like, horrific. I refuse to get into the details. I've read sentences of paragraphs and be like, yeah, I'm good. I don't need the rest of this. This is horrific. There's no way I benefit from knowing this. Okay, but such barbaric, horrific murder aimed at the Jewish people. And they're the ones being called the bad guys because people have decided that their response is too harsh. You know, time was you could paraglide into a country, kill 2,000 people in front of their kids, then kill their kids. And nobody gave you a hard time, am I right? You shot a rocket or two, but that was about it. Like, it's insane that they've tried to create this moral equivalence to Netanyahu's credit. Okay, he's not terribly popular here in America. They hate him around the world, but he ain't backing down. You know the old Tom Petty song, I Won't Back Down? Okay, here he is. As he gets up to speak, 78 countries start leaving. Clip one.
16: Before I begin, just a quick announcement. If there are any other moral cowards who haven't yet left this hall, please do so now. Thank you very much.
12: Moral cowards. But he's just getting going. My mayor, Zoran Mamdani, who's been telling people he'll have Netanyahu arrested by the International Criminal Court if Mamdani sets foot in New York. That's what he was saying on the campaign trail, that if Netanyahu sets foot in New York, Mamdani's going to have him arrested. Well, lo and behold, there was Netanyahu yesterday.

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1: Hassan Piker, like, he literally campaigned with the guy. So you can't do, like, what the Abdul Al-Sayed thing is. They're all like, oh, it's a Twitch streamer from California. I don't know why I keep bringing up this Twitch streamer from California. It's because you all hung out with the guy. Not once. Dozens and dozens of times. The Democrats have a lot of people running for office who believe things like America deserved 9/11, who believe things like Israel was the bad guy. Okay? And for that reason, it's become pretty trendy. Unfortunately, if you look at the Ivy League schools here in town, you know, Columbia, they were flat out attacking Jewish kids, barring them from going to class. And that's not unique to Columbia. That's friggin' the whole Ivy League. Harvard, Yale. Okay, and you know all the things happening at the California colleges. UCLA literally had a Jew-free zone. In the year 2024, they weren't allowing Jewish people to walk around the campus.
2: What the hell is the world coming to?
1: And it's because a lot of woke white people who run on this self-righteousness, this moral superiority, have been fed this influence campaign on social media that somehow Israel's been the bad guy the whole time and we just didn't realize it. You know the show Cobra Kai? It's about the movie Karate Kid, but in the present day. And they reimagine Karate Kid as if Daniel LaRusso was actually the bad guy the whole movie because he took Johnny's girlfriend, beat him up at the karate tournament, and now Johnny's down on his luck and Daniel's this jerk. And they basically did that with the Israel-Hamas conflict. They Cobra Kai'd it. They remade it in their minds as if Israel was actually the bad guy and poor Hamas was been a victim that finally stood up for itself. Except there's one small problem. Israel, like America, gives billions of dollars in aid to Gaza. Hamas, the terror group in charge of the place, pockets the money. Israel gives them tons and tons of food, as does America. But Hamas pockets most of the food. Every human rights atrocity being committed in Gaza is being committed by the people in charge of it. Okay, but Netanyahu goes on, okay, to make that point about how they're not there to commit genocide. Understand, Israel has 2 million Muslims living in Israel, so they're not going to kill Muslims. They're going to kill terrorists. Here it is, clip 4.
3: You falsely, repeatedly accuse Israel of genocide. Mr. Mamdani, you tried to stop me from coming here. You tried to silence me. Well, you can't silence me. You can't silence the truth. And here's the simple truth. Here's a simple truth. Israel didn't commit genocide. Israel prevented genocide. And that's exactly what Mr. Mamdani's Hamas buddies would have done to us had we not stopped them. They would have killed every last one of us.
2: That's true. That is true.
1: Okay, that is the goal. I've played the Bill Clinton clip before about how, you know, when he was president, they were actually trying to offer Hamas a two-state solution and Yasser Arafat at the time, but they said no because all they wanted to do was kill Jewish people. This is real. This is Bill Clinton, Democrat. This is not Jimmy. This is not a Fox News fun fact. Bill Clinton, ladies and gentlemen.
4: The only time Yasser Arafat didn't tell me the truth was when he promised me he was going to accept the peace deal, which would have given the Palestinians a state on 96% of the West Bank and 4% of Israel, and they got to choose where the 4% of Israel was. All this was offered, and they said no. And I think part of it is that Hamas did not care about a homeland for the Palestinians. They wanted to kill Israelis and make Israel uninhabitable. Well, I got news for them. They were there first. Before there was, their faith existed.
1: Ooh, Bill Clinton saying Israel was there first before Hamas's faith existed.
2: That is correct.
1: It is correct, but he is also not getting invited to speak at national events in the Democratic Party anymore. Why? Because their emotions are their facts. They see this as Israel's the oppressor. That's what they've been taught. They have the lighter of the two skin colors. Ergo, they must be the bad guys.
5: This is absolutely gross.
1: Oh, it's so gross. That's why I love Netanyahu doing that. I mean, he walked the room. 78 countries left the minute he got introduced to speak. Like, they'll let the president of Iran speak. The president of Iran kills gay people for being gay, stones women for showing their faces in public. He can speak. He's a hero. I mean, kidding me? Come on, man. They're like doing the wave, hitting around a beach ball when that guy walks in. But the minute Netanyahu shows up, like, hey.

0: no. Ain't nobody going to listen to this hater. Bring the other guy back in here who stones the women. Okay, that, I mean, think about that. The UN is absurd. Iran was on the Human Rights Council, except humans don't have rights in Iran. They kill protesters. Okay, that's why Netanyahu was amazing. And Javier Milei from Argentina, also pretty good. Okay, the translator is whose voice you're hearing in this clip. But he's basically just dunking all over the UN. This was amazing. Clip 7.
1: That's to say it's become a useless organization whose only purpose is to sustain a caste of fatally arrogant parasites masquerading as well-intentioned bureaucrats. I would remind them of what Mises said. Good people do not think about controlling the lives of their fellow human beings. Those who were supposed to guarantee collective security and human rights failed in their task. Instead, they allowed chaos, violence, and international terrorism to flourish.
0: The UN's a useless organization whose only purpose is to sustain a caste of fatally arrogant parasites masquerading as well-intentioned bureaucrats. And the reason I loved it is because I lived it, man. Like, I was driving a taxi, sitting in so much traffic because of all the stupid street closures, and driving around hooker after hooker.
2: I love it when you talk dirty.
0: It's just the job, man. I'm not saying it to be like provocative. This isn't like a shock jock show, just a fat guy with some witty takes. But the reality is, I loved watching them get read their truth because they inconvenienced so many people in the name of their whole elevated holier-than-thou mindset of we're the diplomats. We flew here on private jets to save the world from climate change. You can't have meat anymore because cows are bad for the environment. Eat some bugs while I go to the Palm Steakhouse with a hooker. That's what the UN is. They're just parasites. This is what happened, guys. You got to understand this. I'm not making political points. I'm making human points, okay? Because the U.S. in a post-World War II environment was so morally and financially superior to the rest of the world, we were tasked with rebuilding the planet with which we had saved. And in the process of doing that, things like the Marshall Plan and everything else that came along with it saw us footing the bill on gazillions of dollars of reconstruction efforts, many of which served our purposes, allowed us to put military bases in certain countries so we could project strength throughout the world, further insulate ourselves from homeland attacks by having safe gaps, stopgap measures in place on other continents. You know, there was a real method to this. Okay, but in the process, there was a lot of symbolic engagement, meaning things that go on to this day, like the Paris Climate Change Treaty. Okay, when we sign these big treaties with these other dirtbag diplomats, they're non-binding. What that means is legally nobody has to follow anything. But we do, because we're the richest country in the world and we're supposed to be the thought leader. That's kind of bending everybody to our will. Okay, and in truth, nobody's doing anything. They're just playing ball, going along to get along at these get-togethers because they know we're fitting the bill for everything. Okay, do you remember when Trump first became president? He was like, NATO doesn't pay their fair share. And everybody in the media was like, how dare he alienate our allies like that? Donald Trump fracturing global alliances. But are they really an ally if they're not paying their fair share? If we're getting stuck footing the bill for everything? Like the Paris Climate Change Agreement, China signed that. They signed the Paris Climate Change Agreement. You know what they did right after? They started opening a dozen coal plants a week because they don't believe in clean energy. So they don't care. And it doesn't matter what we do with climate change because we're being outpolluted by a margin of 16-1. And everybody at the UN knows that and is putting no pressure on China to change their ways because they're the second largest economy after us. So they do whatever the hell they want. Okay, but they still all show up on their private jets and lecture you on climate change, you on reducing your carbon footprint. Okay, why? Because they can. That's what this is about. This is about bureaucratic parasites, as Milei called it, that are just mooching off the American teat. And they come here and inconvenience American citizens so they can bang American hookers in some instance and cause traffic jams to the rest of us and then say, hey, if you don't like traffic, you should just be taking mass transit. You'd be helping the environment, by the way. That's what the UN is.
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0: There it is, Fox Across America with Jimmy Failla. Casey Smith, top in the next hour. If you're familiar with Casey's work, she's over at Barstool Sports. And she also obviously covers college football on Saturdays on the Big Fox show. And she does a lot with John Gruden. She hosts the Gruden Show with John Gruden and his brother. So she's got a lot to say in the way of sports. I'm also going to get her take on a lot of the shenanigans going on with this dopey West Massachusetts lesbian bar. There's basically, if you haven't been following this story, it's called a COVID-conscious lesbian bar.
8: What the hell did you just say?
0: A COVID-conscious lesbian bar has an N95 mask mandate, which sounds good until you realize if you want to drink a drink, you got to take your freaking mask off. So it's all stupid. Hasn't been good for business. But there's been a mutiny because they relaxed the mask mandate to optional, meaning you're welcome to come to the bar in your KN95 mask. But if someone wants to come without one and, I don't know, show their face, drink a beer, okay, they're welcome to do that too. This has led into an absolute mutiny up at this bar. And they're calling them, you know, murdering the disabled, eugenicists. It's crazy. And what's so psychotic about the whole thing is that it's clearly not being done in the name of any science or protectionary measure, because if the mask works that you're wearing, you don't have to worry what anyone else is doing.
18: He knows what he's talking about.
0: This was the whole argument with the vaccine mandate. Okay, they just wanted to control you. Okay, if you're vaccinated and you believe it works, you don't have to worry about anything I do. You're covered. Same with your KN95 mask. But that's when you realize it's more about control. And you realize the bigger lie when it came to the COVID vaccine is that they knew it wasn't actually going to protect us the way they said it would, which is why Fauci was writing those exact words in all of his emails that he refused to answer to under oath.
20: He should be behind bars.
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27: Some off and on rain this weekend could make your outdoor plans more challenging.
28: On the Creek Turnpike, specifically the Roller Coaster Bridge, westbound drivers watch for changes as westbound traffic is now shifted to the new eastbound bridge.
27: At 3 o'clock, mostly cloudy, 84 degrees right now in Tulsa. From the KRMG 24-hour Fox News Center, I'm Steve Berg with team coverage of our top story. Seeing some chances for rain during the weekend.
29: A few sprinkles around through the rest of the afternoon with some showers after midnight tonight, especially northwest of Tulsa. We'll see more showers developing late tomorrow night and into Sunday morning. Right now, it looks like the heaviest, more general, widespread rain that could be enough to put a dent in our dry spell arrives at the middle of next week. Tuesday, Wednesday, and Thursday look wet.
27: That's our chief meteorologist, James Adelot. He'll have more on the forecast coming up. Flock cameras helped Tulsa County deputies catch a burglary suspect fairly quickly.
1: Tulsa County deputies say 51-year-old Corey Ulrich was arrested after stealing a truck and several auto parts before attempting to sell them at a salvage yard. Deputies responded to a burglary in West Tulsa, where they say Ulrich had stolen a red Dodge pickup, several radiators, and some wheels. The sheriff's office then used Flock cameras to find the stolen vehicle, which was located at a salvage yard. Deputies say Ulrich was attempting to sell the stolen property. During a search of the truck, deputies say they located the stolen items and two firearms. He was booked into the Tulsa County Jail on a plethora of charges, including second-degree burglary and possession of a firearm. Kirk McCracken, 96.5 KRMG, Tulsa's news. Weather and traffic.
27: Tulsa's most accurate and dependable five-day forecast, the three big things you need to know, and Fox Across America with Jimmy Failla is next.
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6: A sprinkle or two, especially north and northwest of Tulsa through the rest of the afternoon. 89 the high. Some showers after midnight tonight into tomorrow morning. 90 tomorrow. Rain and thunder more likely tomorrow night. Sunday clearing and 92. Monday sunny, 91. Tuesday rain likely and 86. From Fox 23, I'm Chief Meteorologist James Adelot for 96.5 KRMG Tulsa's news, weather, and traffic.
7: Right now, mostly cloudy and 84 in Tulsa.
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1: You're damn right it is, and we are fired up in this hour to broadcast across the country, around the world. We actually have an affiliate in Guam. That's a real thing. They're 14 hours ahead of us. All I want from our Guam affiliate is the score to tonight's football games.
2: Please.
1: You know what I mean? You guys are 14 hours ahead of us. You know things. And joining us now is a woman who has an interest in betting football. She is a superstar over at Barstool Sports. Am I reading this the way you wrote it down?
2: Yes. I slid you a piece of paper.
1: And she is making her debut on Fox News Saturday night this weekend.
2: I am.
1: That is a big damn deal. Casey Smith in the house, and the crowd goes wild.
2: I'm happy to be here. I heard you yelling, wondering where I was just now.
1: At the top of the hour.
2: Yeah, but it's because Will kept me on his podcast too long.
1: Oh, you did do Will King's podcast, and this audience is not going to hold that against you. Okay.
2: So, you know,
1: they want to instinctively, but I
2: understand.
1: I'm a guy who bridges the gap.
2: I want to hold it against myself, too.
1: I can see it on you. I can see that sense
2: well,
1: of disgust.
2: He pissed me off today. We talked college football. He's just being pompous. Okay.
1: So we'll get into that. Casey Smith is here. We're going to talk about her on again, off again friendship with Will Cain.
2: Yes.
1: There's a lot to get to in the world. Of course, we'll talk about your big appearance on Fox News Saturday night.
2: I'm excited.
1: And everybody listening around the world. 888-788-9910 if you want to try to squeeze in, but it doesn't look like Casey's going to let you.
2: No.
1: Quickly, why were you fighting with Will Cain?
2: Well, you know, he went to Texas, and I went to A&M. A&M had a very poor showing last week, and he just gets so arrogant, you know? He really does, and it's just like somebody needs to bring him down.
1: Yeah, no, Will's very pretty.
2: He's like getting prettier by the moment.
1: Yeah.
2: Like he's losing that like rugged Texas part of him. And I think deep down he doesn't like that. So I will remind him.
1: He's trying to hold on to it. Is that what you're saying? Cause he sees TV taking him out.
2: Sucking
1: him out of the cowboy boots.
2: So you'll understand this because you know, you're a New Yorker. You get it. Like he was trying to convince me that I code left because of how I dress, because I'm in New York. And he was like, you know, you have basically intentionally coded left. And I was like, well, no, I just dress the way I dress.
1: Oh, because she's in like baggy jeans and a sweatshirt.
2: But he's like, you wear your Nikes and stuff. I'm like, or I just like it.
1: Meaning you'd wear that somewhere else.
2: I wear it when I'm in Texas.
1: Thank you.
2: And he was like, well.
1: To be clear, if you were going to code left in New York, you would be wearing a hijab right now.
2: Yeah.
1: You'd have your face covered.
2: My hair would be blue.
1: Yeah.
2: Your hair would be blue.
1: Your face would be covered and you'd have a Mom Donnie pin on.
2: I wouldn't be wearing a gigantic diamond cross. I wouldn't like, I don't know.
1: Or a Star of David.
2: I wouldn't be like, it was one of those conversations. So he's got me fired up today, Jimmy.
1: Right. I respect your passion.
2: Yeah, you know, he's just full of it a little bit, but I'm happy to be here with you. And I'm really happy to do your TV show.
1: Yeah, it's a big deal. You know who's on this weekend? George Santos, former congressman turned OnlyFans model.
2: Yes.
1: Ivan Drago played Dolph Lundgren.
2: Incredible.
1: In Rocky IV. He played the Russian in Rocky IV.
2: Yeah, no, I'm very excited about
1: that. That's a big damn deal.
2: Huge.
1: He's in The Expendables. He's in Creed 2.
2: Love Creed.
1: So there you go.
2: Big Michael B. Jordan fan.
1: It's a funny story. Me and Mikey met him once at a basketball game. He's a pretty nice guy.
2: Michael B. Jordan?
1: Yes, nice enough. I'll show you a picture later.
2: What's he smell like?
1: It's interesting. Okay. Are you ready for this?
2: I'm ready.
1: Because we were in like at a basketball game in like that VIP area type thing. So he actually smelled like a bar.
2: Which is fine. Yeah. I just feel like he has to wear like the best cologne.
1: Oh, yeah, definitely.
2: He looks like
1: a guy. You
2: know
1: who actually wears the best cologne in the world, by the way?
2: Matthew McConaughey.
1: No, Mike Tyson. Mike Tyson and Michael Jackson wore the same discontinued French perfume that was $89,000 a bottle. And
2: that Matthew McConaughey, I don't know if he still, I have not met him, that for a while he did the whole like, he wouldn't wear a deodorant because he believed women like were like, attracted to the actual scent of a man. I'm like, if anybody can get away with it, it's Matthew McConaughey.
1: Yeah. Matthew McConaughey is so hot. They let him drive around and just talk to himself in commercials. There's no script.
2: And I would just watch it over and over.
1: Oh, no,
2: and listen, he's a University of Texas guy. I hate those people. He gets a pass.
1: We're talking to Casey Smith. She's very worked up about a lot of things today.
2: You got me coming in hot, okay?
1: I didn't understand. I'm making a note about something for the show, though. That's so funny. Watch this. So as we sit here talking, okay, about all of these things, the men and the
2: Oh, boy.
1: No, I was talking about this earlier. Okay, there's a Kamala Harris clip that's going pretty viral today. Because Kamala Harris actually talks like a Matthew McConaughey commercial. Do you know, like we said, when he eats the bag of edibles and he drives around in Lincoln?
2: The Lincoln commercials, which was from his True Detective personality. Yeah.
1: Which, again, he is just, you know, you could buy a roller skate for a rattlesnake, but if you don't have a microwave, he ain't going to fix the oil in your car. And
2: great.
1: Women like you throw their bras at the screen and
2: correct,
1: buy Lincoln.
2: Yes, yeah.
1: Thank you.
2: Like,
1: I respect
2: who needs porn?
1: Tell me.
2: Can I say porn on this?
1: Yeah, come on this show. The bar is so, we don't even have the bar. I can't say the bar. You lost the bar. It's not low. It's gone.
2: Yeah.
1: We don't even know where it is.
2: Fair.
1: Tell me if this doesn't sound a little bit like a Matthew McConaughey ramble in a commercial. Let's start with the folding chair, clip 14.
3: We cannot let any circumstance, situation, or election take our power from us. If we are not in the room, Shirley Chisholm talked about it. If you're not at the table, bring a folding chair, otherwise you might be on the menu. I'm conflating two people saying, you know that.
1: If you're not at the table, bring a folding chair, they might eat you. Like, that almost sounds like a, you know what I mean?
2: So here's my thing. When she speaks this way, mm-hmm. and like, I don't care who she is. She could be a random person on the street. She could be an actress, whatever. The words coming out of her mouth, it's like a struggle.
1: Yeah, yeah.
2: So she's not delivering, and it's not even the delivery. I mean, you know, you're a comedian. You get that. Like, the delivery is everything. I'm talking about the actual way the words sound.
1: Yeah.
2: It's like there's some sort of gate mm-hmm. in her mouth that it's like she has to pass in order to say these words.
1: It's called Merlot.
2: as a wine girl myself, but I mean, she thinks she's saying something so profound.
1: Yes,
2: and I can't get past how it sounds to even know if it's profound or not.
1: Well, that's the thing. It's not. If you hear the AI thing, the AI clip is the bigger clip today, and it's her trying to explain the algorithm.
2: Okay,
1: and it's magical, and you should hear it because I heard it. Clip 11.
3: They're trying to dumb people down. With the assumption that people don't have any interest beyond what they've already seen. Think about that.
4: Oh, yeah, the algorithm.
3: Right, but the algorithm suggesting I have no more interest because I'm looking at this yellow flower. Mm-hmm. I'm only interested in yellow flowers.
4: So here's more yellow flowers.
3: As though my brain can't handle the fact that there may be a pink flower.
4: Right, right.
3: That I might be interested in looking at. Mm-hmm. Right. And so part of it is understanding how the algorithm is manipulating us and figuring out how we're going to psych it out a bit.
2: Just again, it's so profound in her mind.
5: It's so stupid.
1: But seriously. Yeah.
2: She's thinking she's curing cancer.
1: Yeah.
2: You're just saying in far too many words what everybody already knows.
1: And this is the... But it's funny because she accuses them of trying to dumb people down.
2: As she is dumbing it down. It's the way she says things, but Jimmy. I can't get past it.
1: No, me too. But don't you think it's unfair that they say America will never elect a female president based on that?
2: Based on her?
1: Yes. Is that a fair, because we didn't vote for her. Is she a fair representation of every type of woman there is? I know she has a different accent for every type of woman
2: correct.
1: There is.
2: Correct, yeah, she
1: assimilates. But I just think that's cheap.
2: I don't think that. I actually think that you could make the argument more so because Hillary didn't win. Because I feel like if you were going to put a candidate against, and I know at the time, like, Trump wasn't who he is now. Yeah. But that, to me, is a far more bigger...
1: Try to make the argument. She was a senator, she was a secretary of state, she had a lot of name recognition.
2: She also didn't even win her own primary.
1: Yeah.
2: Like, we can't forget how she was even the presidential candidate. Like, it's because they just wheeled Joe Biden out because he couldn't do it anymore. So, no, I don't think that's fair.
1: Talking to Casey Smith. She's worked up because she hangs about college football, so I tried to change the subject to politics.
2: He makes me mad, Jimmy. He makes me mad. How many of your guests get more fired up about college football than politics?
1: I'm going to be honest. Most of the people on this show have a gambling problem. You
2: know what
1: I
2: mean? Well, that's fair.
1: No, so they will. They'll hang. We don't have a lot of cool chicks like you, though.
2: Oh, thanks.
1: No, for real. You matter. That's why you're on the TV show. You matter. Come on, Case.
2: You're hyping me up.
1: Well, that's what I'm trying to do. I'm trying to reel you in. I have a comedy show tomorrow night. I can't have you packing the foil and clothesline and people.
2: No. Hey, listen. There's plenty of time between now and then. I'll be okay.
1: It's bad enough I got to fight Ivan Drago.
2: I will be just fine by the time we do that show together.
1: All right, let me run one more by you then.
2: Okay.
1: Since I enjoyed this so much. The Kamala ones are my favorite. But we were talking about how, you know, she says what she thinks are profound things. And I think what the real issue here, and it's almost unfair, but for a lot of liberal politicians, it's not a political thing per se, but because a lot of the media leans their way, they don't get a lot of pushback.
2: Mm-hmm.
1: You know, they say in boxing, it's not what your record is, it's who you fought.
2: Right.
1: It's a lot of liberal politicians that are undefeated, but they haven't fought anybody.
2: Correct.
1: You know what I mean? So if you kind of challenge a lot, you know. So they've gotten used to, you know, becoming, for us, a lot of celebrities do this too. We've all met the overconfident, stupid person.
2: Oh, yeah.
1: There's a lot of that.
2: And they don't know they're stupid,
1: yeah.
2: Which makes them even dumber.
1: It's so much worse.
2: Yes.
1: Okay, that's the point I was trying to make. And I think that that happens in a lot of media scenarios now. Like one of these issues we got into this week was Bill Burr. I love Bill Burr's comedy. He was talking to Rolling Stone yesterday, and he was just making the point that, you know, all of these CEOs freaked out after Luigi Mangione shot Brian Thompson. He's like, maybe instead of security, you should rethink your ways, which to a lot of people sounds like victim blaming.
2: Correct.
1: But it sounded smart to him in a Rolling Stone interview because the Rolling Stone guy was like, exactly.
2: Yes, go off, King.
1: We should not be reconfiguring society to accommodate the views of the folks who shoot people.
2: Correct.
1: That's pretty straight up.
2: But if you have somebody being like, then you think you've said something smart.
1: Which is why you wind up with montages like this. Just listen to a few of these, okay?
6: It's the pursuit of doing things better than we have done. And seeing what is possible unburdened by what has been.
7: We see what can be unburdened by what has been.
6: What can be unburdened by what has been.
1: And no one even calls her out for recycling.
6: Unburdened by what has been.
1: There are.
7: We see what can be unburdened by what has been.
6: This is a fight that is born out of seeing and knowing what can be and believing in that. Unburdened by what has been.
7: Knowing and believing and having faith in what can be. Unburdened by what has been. Knowing what can be.
1: I love this inflection.
7: Unburdened by what has been. To see what can be. Unburdened by what has been.
1: Now, go ahead.
2: The delivery on every single one, that's what I was listening to. Yeah. It was like she, again, thought she ate on every single one. It, what that is, Jimmy, and you know this too, it's like we all have it in this industry, like we have crutches, right, that we fall back on in moments. She is so incapable of just having a real conversation in a speech that she has that line canned and she thinks it cooks every time.
1: It's a device. No, you're right, Case. And this is the thing. Back to the point of not being challenged, the most famous clip that she's in is Lester Holt asking her about the border.
2: Yes.
1: And she doesn't know what to do. She can't fight going backwards. Listen to this.
8: We've been to the border. So this whole thing about the border, we've been to the border. We've been to the border.
9: You haven't been to the border.
8: I haven't been to Europe. And I don't understand the point that you're making.
2: I don't understand the point that you're making. The actual point, ma'am.
1: Uh-huh. And it's weird, but there's like this entitlement to politicians in her position where they expect to be hitting at Coors Field every time they dig in the batter's box. High altitude winds blowing out. So it's going to be a favorable hitting condition.
2: Right.
1: So it's a funny story. Brett Baer, who interviewed her right before the election on Special Report, told a great story on my TV show where he said, like, she actually showed up late and tried to ice him. Because, like, Madam Secretary, it's an honor to have you here. She goes, start the interview. Like, no hello, no how are you, no whatever. Like, because she's a boss. Except she's not.
2: She's not. And also, I don't care what your affiliation is, what your politics are. If you think that you're important enough to talk to somebody like that, like, they're not going to help you.
1: Yes. No. She's,
2: you know?
1: A boss. Best case scenario, she'd be the boss of a Western Massachusetts COVID-conscious lesbian bar. And I don't even think they'd hire her.
2: They for sure would not.
1: Don't go anywhere. We got more Casey Smith.
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2: Oh, girl. They're playing Leave Me Alone by Michael Jackson. We probably should have known something was up when he recorded that song.
3: Yeah, probably. Yes.
2: I'll be out in a minute.
3: The writing on the wall.
2: Leave me alone. Talking to Casey Smith, Barstool Sports, and so many other fine productions. College football being your forte.
3: Yes.
2: The Trump man is going to the Texas-Tennessee game. Is that real?
3: It is real. There was also a rumor for a little bit, which I think has been squashed, but that he would be college game
2: days. Oh, the guest picker. I saw that.
3: It's Johnny Knoxville, yeah. Which I love Johnny Knoxville.
2: Yeah, that's fun.
3: That's amazing.
2: He's going to get hit in the nuts while he's picking. That's every
3: great.
2: Jackass movie,
3: just
2: but it's fun.
3: Great.
2: It's glorious fun.
3: He's also, I mean, I don't know what this says about me, but like, he's also very attractive.
2: You like Johnny Knoxville?
3: Yeah.
2: Yeah. He's got chicks.
3: Yeah,
2: Listen, he got started on like the skater scene shooting himself. He
3: good
2: used to
3: point.
2: Film videos.
3: Good
2: they used
3: point.
2: To film these stupid prank videos.
3: Oh, back in the day.
2: Yeah. Girls like a guy with scars and tattoos.
3: No, you know, sometimes I'm watching the Jackass movies. I'm like, this is a little much, but you know, it's okay. It's all right.
2: Jackass is so funny. Me and Lincoln went to see the last one. It's like, how many different ways can a guy get hit in the nuts?
3: Right.
2: They call it Jackass because it's shorter than that. That's the action.
3: Exactly.
2: That was the working title.
3: Exactly. Yeah, just what a program.
2: Jackass is like this thing my kid used to watch, Dude Perfect. These YouTubers used to hit trick shots. You know, of course, yeah.
3: Sir, they went to Texas A&M.
2: I know that. I'm aware.
3: Yes.
2: Okay, the audience
3: twins
2: might not know that.
3: Oh, okay. Well, I just want to make sure you know, Jimmy.
2: You territorial monster.
3: Oh, yeah.
2: Okay, there's 207 radio stations that might not know everything you know.
3: I just need you to know that I know. No, the twins in Dude Perfect were in all my classes. They started just like doing it off, you know, like the side of their house. And now look at them.
2: Trick shots and all that.
3: Trick shots, yeah.
2: But that's what Jackass is. It's like off the house into the nuts. You know, down the driveway.
3: Like how many times can we just like make sure we cannot have children?
2: Well, to be clear, the world's probably better with people like that not breeding.
3: Fair.
2: But you get Trump in Neyland Stadium. That's a big damn deal. Tomorrow, 12 noon.
3: Yes.
2: I do love that he's a big sporting event president.
3: Yeah.
2: You don't like it if you're in line to get into the stadium, but they're going to be so drunk at a Texas-Tennessee game, nobody's going to care.
3: And we talked about this on Will Cain Country, too, which is a great point. It's like, if you're a Texas fan, you're the real UT. If you're a Tennessee fan, you're the real UT. Mm-hmm. They're both orange.
2: Yep.
3: You've got all the things going into it. I hate that I have to pick Texas, Jimmy, but I think I'm going to have to pick Texas.
2: You think you're going to lay the points on the road? That's the number one rule of gambling. Never lay points on the road.
3: I don't listen to any rules, so
2: clearly.
3: That's probably why I'm a bad gambler.
2: Yeah, it is.
3: In the commercial break, you guys were all clowning me because I'm going to take Ole Miss at the Swamp. I'm doing it.
2: Ole Miss coming off the most emotional win in program history.
3: Correct.
2: Going down to Florida as underdogs. Number 21 is favored over number 4. Now, in theory, a lot of people go, oh, I'm going to bet number 4. They're getting points. Oh, well, yeah, exactly.
3: Me.
2: But that is
3: me. Yeah. I'm falling into the trap, Jimmy. Falling in.
2: But you're really putting the bar in Barstool on this one.
3: Yeah,
2: because
3: no.
2: Because it's gross. This is the hardest thing about making money as a gambler, is you sometimes have to bet things that in theory make no sense. You go, they shouldn't be favored.
3: This is why I'm probably not great at it, but it's like, you know, when you see a guy like Trinidad Shambliss, the quarterback, because look, I'm going to explain just in case people don't know, the quarterback for Ole Miss, see, I learn. I can't bet against him. I would rather be wrong from a money standpoint than be wrong in my brain. Does that make sense?
2: Yeah, because you'll enjoy the game more.
3: Yeah.
2: You'll feel good about your decision you don't.
3: I don't want to bet against this guy that I think should win the Heisman Trophy and went from, he was plus 1,300 odds to plus, I believe, 290 in the Heisman race after last week. Like, if I lose money because of that, at least I was betting with my heart.
2: If loving you is wrong, Trinidad, she does not want to be right. And
3: I and I don't even care about Ole Miss at all, but I just feel like that's the right thing to do.
2: Yeah, well, their seasons. I mean, that was their season. Last week, they got to beat Lane Kiffin. The whole world watched. Everybody's thrilled.
3: It was wonderful.
2: Ends in the end. It was
3: cinema.
2: Oh,
3: the cinema
2: fantastic.
3: It's you can't get better than that.
2: I was literally watching it in the green room at my stand-up show, and I was so happy for their program. And then when I saw the line this week, though, I stopped being happy. I was like, between us, maybe we'll have a side bet.
3: I'm okay with that.
2: All right, we might have to pay it off on national TV tomorrow night.
3: I'm also okay with that.
2: Oh, we got a lot cooking.
3: I can't wait, Jimmy.
2: You know her, you love her, Casey Smith. You're going to see her all over Fox News Saturday night, tomorrow night.
4: Get her out.
3: All right.
2: No, she can stay. It's fine.
3: I'm leaving.
2: Danny Polishuk when we come back.
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5: Weekend forecast, a little hit and miss as rain chances increase.
6: Watch out for a non-injury crash. East 71st Street is just a couple blocks east of Riverside.
5: At 3:30, partly cloudy, 85 degrees in Tulsa. From the KRMG 24-hour Fox News Center, I'm Steve Berg with team coverage of our top story. We could see some rain this weekend.
4: Well, we will have some sprinkles around through the rest of the afternoon and some showers late tonight. Most of that activity will stay to the northwest of Tulsa. Late tomorrow night, more widespread rain could move our way, ending Sunday morning. And then the highest chance of rain and kind of a wet weather pattern Tuesday, Wednesday, and Thursday next week. Much needed rain, widespread, and general soaker.
5: That's our chief meteorologist, James Adelot. He'll have more on the forecast coming up. Owosso utility rates are going up on Thursday.
7: Water, sewer, and refuse and stormwater rates will increase an average of 3% for a household using 7,000 gallons of water per month. That means an estimated increase of $3.81 per month. The city says the additional revenue will help cover infrastructure, rising labor and material costs, and higher disposal fees. 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
5: Some sprinkles this afternoon, 89 our high. Tomorrow morning, that'll be the highest chance of seeing some showers, 90 and clearing in the afternoon. Rain and thunder likely late tomorrow night. Sunday clearing, 92. Monday, 91 and sunny. And Tuesday, rain likely in 86. From Fox 23M, Chief Meteorologist James Adelon for 96.5 KRMG, Tulsa's news, weather, and traffic.
6: Right now, partly cloudy and 85 in Tulsa.
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6: An illegal immigrant dies in a fiery crash while fleeing ICE agents in Michigan.
8: One.
6: And Susan Sarandon was arrested at an anti-Benjamin Netanyahu protest in New York. I'm Steve Berg on 96.5 KRMG, Tulsa's news, weather, and traffic.
9: Damn it, it's Fox Across America with Jimmy Fallon fired up on a Friday, and I'm just going to level with you. People outside the studio just throwing their underwear at our next guest, and a lot of these guys are cute. Canada's favorite comedian, Danny Comedy.
10: Hello.
9: Danny Polishuk, Danny Jokes. The sun never sets on any of the Danny monikers. Good to see you.
10: No, I like these pillows.
9: It's a look, right?
10: Who did this?
9: I don't, Mikey.
10: Pumpkin spice.
9: Are the
10: fall
9: pillow spice? Mikey, are these from the Babe Parade? Are these props? Because Mikey books a lot. When I'm,
10: I cannot fathom that Mikey is like, you know what? We need some throw pillows
9: to cover the women. But this is the thing. Mikey books the type of women a lot of times that are trying to turn heads, so they come in scantily clad. And in some of these outfits, a pillow might come in handy based on what may or may not be exposed. Mikey, are these pillows your props?
11: I can neither confirm or deny.
9: Whoa!
10: I mean, that's the thing. Is if I had to, no offense, Mikey, but if I had to guess what his place looks like where he lives, it's just a mattress on the floor.
9: Mikey.
11: How could I host three women if it was a mattress on the floor?
10: Well, excuse me?
9: Now, he had famously had a girl who was not a real Fox intern. She had messaged him and wanted to come shadow Fox shows.
10: Yeah.
9: He invited her in one day. And I walk in here and he's like, this is our intern. And I was like, I didn't know we had an intern. And he's like, well, we don't really.
10: He's like, shut up.
9: And Mikey has a shadow intern program. But about 6 months later, this girl and her mother, okay, came and stayed at his house
10: and
9: for 3 days. And her sister came to his house. They were coming to New York to go to, like, the governor's ball.
10: Yeah.
9: She asked Mikey, like, what's a safe neighborhood to stay in? Mikey said, my neighborhood's nice. You can stay with me. And they did.
10: Doesn't he live, like, an hour from the city?
9: They don't care. Yeah,
10: I guess everything's an hour.
9: No one's counting time once they get chloroformed. You sniff the rag. You wake up somewhere new. Who's got time to look at a watch, you know?
10: Right.
9: You're not counting time. You're counting sheep. But the point is, Mikey's Babe Parade has offered an upgrade to the studio from time to time. You get new chairs,
10: like
9: you get new props, you get things like that. So good to see you. Not quite where I thought we'd start the interview, but you want to know something, Danny? Right. It's a perfect segue since we're talking about babes to that West Massachusetts lesbian
10: bar. Oh, buddy.
9: Best story of the week by far.
10: Maybe the year.
9: It actually is because it's holding up a mirror for everybody.
10: Yeah.
9: And there is some introspection in there if you're on the left, but even so on the right, it's just funny.
10: No, it's just funny.
9: Yes. And we agree on it. I don't think we disagree on it.
10: No, I think every normal person is like, these people are insane. Cooked. Yeah. Completely, this is just hilarious. Like, I don't know how much of the details you know about this, but it
9: well,
10: is...
9: Well, speaking to you as a gender-expansive black lesbian myself, the amount of what's so funny about the article, and I will pull it up, is you can see how people have literally become grab bags of, like, social justice terminology.
10: Oh, yeah.
9: Almost like Mr. Potato Heads. You're just affixing certain things.
10: Yeah.
9: Cross-sectional, praxis, words that you would never use in conversation.
10: Yeah, praxis. I had that one I had to look up.
9: Yeah.
10: Praxis.
9: Gender expansive. That gender expansive black lesbian is a man who goes by its pronouns.
10: I think he, him, it. Oh, yeah, okay. Yeah, all sorts of stuff. Yeah. I mean, it depends on the day. One of my favorite things, and this is, you know, not specifically tied to, like, the LGBT stuff, is the notion of anti-capitalist people starting businesses.
9: Yeah.
10: Because it's always, like, this insane nightmare because they think they're going to be the first people to thread this needle of an anti-capitalist business. And you know the landlord's like, yeah, I'm not an anti-capitalist. Like, I don't know, whatever you
9: guys
10: got going on.
9: What do your parents do for a living?
10: Yeah. Like, I'm kind of regretting letting you sign this lease, but, you know, certainly I would like to be paid my rent, regardless of what kind of nonsense you guys have going on.
9: Oh.
10: But, like, dude, they let homeless people in there.
9: I know.
10: Right? They're like, homeless people, which, whatever, if that's what you're into, that's cool. And then they're like, yeah, if you can't pay your tab, it's just, it's on the house.
9: Yes. So imagine going on...
10: But they're not flush with cash.
9: Imagine going on Shark Tank. Being like, I've got this great idea for a bar. Mm-hmm. Okay. It's a COVID-conscious lesbian bar.
10: Yeah.
9: That doesn't make people pay their...
10: Doesn't make people... They have a store inside. They have, like, a little store inside. So it's like Narcan and all this stuff. Also, if you can't pay it, just it's free.
9: We're going to do some real time in this article. I want to read my favorite sections and just have you react. Danny Polishuk in studio. Where can they go to find out about your dates?
10: DannyComedy.com. You can sign up for my mailing list. You can find out where I'm going to be.
9: Oh, I love that. DannyComedy.com. Thank you for saying it. Can I get it wrong every time?
10: Yeah, yeah.
9: But you know what? It comes from a good place because I constantly ask you like a good host. So it's the Last Ditch Bar. It's in Greenfield. Obviously, the

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1: Divas, we will be opening Saturday nights as mask optional.
2: Optional.
1: Optional.
2: Which honestly, probably, again, like the turnout for one of these things from what it sounds like is talking 15 people.
1: Yes.
2: It's like a packed house. So maybe 13 of them wearing masks still?
1: First comment.
2: Because again, it's like a signaling, social signaling.
1: The mask is a liberal MAGA hat.
2: Right.
1: That's what it is. That's why they want it mandatory.
2: Exactly.
1: And they want to use their disabilities to bully people into complying.
2: Correct.
1: Okay? Just say you're being complicit in a mass disabling event and get it over with. People like you killed disabled people in the name of your own leisure and convenience.
2: Like, imagine.
1: Who are these other people?
2: Yeah, but
1: killing
2: like,
1: the disabled.
2: And I know it's so hard for like the person who's on the receiving end of this because, you know, this isn't like a Donald Trump.
1: Yeah.
2: This is the most liberal person you could ever imagine.
1: This is a person who is them. They are the comment.
2: Yeah, yeah, exactly.
1: It's like, just the machine is coming after them.
2: Yeah,
1: now.
2: Yeah. The snake's eating its own tail. You know, there were three owners.
1: Mm-hmm.
2: Two of them basically dipped because they're like, this is not a great idea.
1: Yeah,
2: and then one of them went to clown college. One of them is currently enrolled in clown college.
1: I hope your venue gets firebombed for robbing my fellow immunocompromised people of their Saturday plans.
2: Totally normal.
1: Just to scrape extra revenue from ableists.
2: Yes.
1: No, there's no revenue.
2: There's no revenue.
1: Nobody's been paying them anything.
2: It's just to lose less money.
1: Good God. The thread grew to 442 comments. People running the bar were accused of being ableist, eugenicist even.
2: Eugenicist. Also, if you're, like, I thought the premise of the mask is, like, if you're wearing the mask, shouldn't you be fine?
1: Yeah, that's what I keep saying, and
2: like,
1: I don't get it.
2: Like, if you, like, why is it an issue?
1: 2 days
2: later. It's non-compliance.
1: You know what makes that? Yeah, of course it is.
2: Because they see one person takes that, you know, no mask optional, and they show up without the mask and go, this guy's about to be voting for Trump.
1: Yeah.
2: Next week is going to be a MAGA hat.
1: What's next? He doesn't want to drive an electric car. 2 days later, Last Ditch posted an apology. This is where Danny is validated in saying that this bar is as liberal as the people turning on it.
2: Uh-huh.
1: We are sorry for our passive and dismissive tone of our change to the norms and schedule impacting the most intersectional of us. We understand everyone faces different intersections. We are always working to consider all needs fully.
2: Yes.
1: Okay, and intersections is another stupid terminology they use for people's individual adversities.
2: Correct.
1: I'm at the intersection of living with my car, and I'm in a fight with my cat right now.
2: I mean, the owner is living in their car.
1: Literally.
2: The owner's 50 grand in the hole from this bad business idea. Has four jobs, right, and is living in her credit destroyed, living in her car just to keep this stupid bar going.
1: Instead of diffusing the situation, the apology seemed to make things worse. The bar had erred. It posted an Instagram card without providing alt text for the visually impaired. And I think I speak for everyone when I say, oh, for f***ing sake. This is not an accessible post, wrote one user. It indicates the lack of care or interest in disability intersectionality. There's that word again.
2: Yeah. I mean, it's so tough when you play this game because you're just, have to please everybody at once. It's so hard. You know, like whoever wrote that post is like, you know what? I think this post is nailing it.
1: Yep.
2: Like this is Ed Sheeran at Lincoln Financial.
1: Got it right.
2: Yeah. You know, I nailed this. And then you're like, no, you missed two things and you're Hitler.
1: Oh, good. And it's so funny because she's on their side. But what happened in society, I talked about this Thursday. I actually talked about this with Kennedy Wednesday, is because a faction of society started to champion victimhood. It incentivized the worst people among us to come forward, air every one of their petty individual grievances because they were told they would get something.
2: Oh, yeah.
1: It's like when you think of, remember going back to the Netflix protest of Chappelle?
2: Mm-hmm.
1: Okay, those people were staging walkouts because they claimed they were the aggrieved class here and Netflix owed them some comeuppance.
2: Correct.
1: That's about Florida, if you remember, at Disney. They called DeSantis' Parental Rights and Education Act the Don't Say Gay Bill.
2: Correct, I remember that.
1: And it was a book that just banned sexual curriculum from kindergarten to third. Not just gay, straight, trans, anything.
2: Yeah, it's just
1: no sex books for kindergarten through third grade.
2: Yeah.
1: But they started a walkout of Disney saying Disney's doing business in a state where they've criminalized homosexuality. Anybody listening to this that's ever been to Key West does not rightfully believe homosexuality. I'm talking to you,

0: South Beach.
1: Sure.
0: I mean, what are we talking about here?
1: Yeah, and all that's going to happen is, and they're doing this woman a favor, is if she's lucky, she can finally close this albatross down.
0: Yeah, yeah.
1: Right? Like, she can finally be like, you know what? I guess everybody wants this place to close, and I can, you know, maybe go scrounge up some money, pay off this debt, and just move on with my life instead of just sinking more money into this thing.
0: Amen. But just when you thought it couldn't get any more ridiculous, the group had a meetup.
1: Yeah.
0: That Danny and I are going to tell you about. In radio, this is called a tease. Okay. Yep. When we come back from break, this might be the best part of the story is how they arrange a discussion about this. Guys, what they've already been offended by is the font on the apology.
1: Of course.
0: The fact that masking is optional.
1: Mm-hmm.
0: Okay. They're mad at a bar that doesn't charge them to come there or drink.
1: Correct.
0: But when you find out what they're mad about next, it actually is still shocking. Given that we know everything's in play here.
1: Yeah.
0: You know,
1: there's so many things where I don't even know what you're talking about.
0: How are you? Oh, how? Are you mocking the point that I'm 1/18th Native? No! What is even happening? You can't talk. But then you're like, oh, you're not talking. Is it because mimes are... No, yeah, God, what's sure. happening?
1: Yeah.
0: You know, Charlie Chaplin and Hitler. You're like, what's even going on? We will top all of this ridiculousness when we come back.
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0: There it is, Fox Across America with Jimmy Failla, an audio masterpiece sponsored by the fine folks at Prevagen. Prevagen, very much for your brain. That's what they say.
1: Use some.
0: Honestly, I feel the same thing. I'm 49, man. Do you know when your brain some days is 90? Like, you can't remember
1: yesterday,
0: something.
1: Yeah. You know, it's getting bad, and I'm noticing this the older I get. I'm almost 43 soon.
0: Uh-huh.
1: I couldn't remember Richard Pryor's name yesterday.
0: Yo, dude, I want you to know this. I once spent an hour and a half, I refused to Google Shohei Ohtani. But, like, I had literally just watched him, like, play in the World Series in person.
1: Yeah.
0: And my brain couldn't come up with a name.
1: I couldn't. I was talking to somebody, and I'm like, the comedian, the
0: Prevagen. I don't know if you work on that. I don't know the Prevagen's listening right now, but if that works for that, I would take it.
1: Well, for sure.
0: It's, you know,
1: I know the info's in there. It's just there's something, the lines are getting clogged
0: at some point. One of us is going to call our wives Jill. Real problem. Prevagen, if you're listening, I'm kidding. I don't even know who Jill is. It sounded too specific. We're talking to Danny Polishuk about the last ditch bar, which is literally probably its last ditch. So it was three housemates in their mid-20s. They opened it hoping to fill the void left by two local queer bars that had shuttered.
1: And why did they shutter, do you think? Not great businesses?
0: Weird.
1: You know what's a good thing to introduce when you know, you're copying two not great businesses is don't charge money for the product.
0: You want to laugh? I was performing a comedy club in Staten Island. Okay, I was a cab driver. I had literally driven there in my cab after the gig. And it was my first time performing there. It might have been called the Looney Bin. If I'm wrong, forgive me.
1: Sounds about right.
0: Whoever the proprietor is. And because I had just shown up and I was new to doing comedy outside the city, I'm like, seems like a pretty nice club. What do you think of the location? He goes, are you kidding me, bro? He goes, clubs have been coming and going in this spot for years. And I was like, can I get paid in cash? I was like, that's not good.
1: Yeah, that's a bad business acumen when you're saying that as a positive thing.
0: They literally just opened the bar in the place where clubs have been coming and going for years. That's what they did. Okay, no one would, on the Facebook Marketplace page, they say no one would be turned away from the space for lack of funds. Poor and unhoused people are welcome in the space. The police are not.
1: Yes.
0: So if a homeless guy wants to come in and take a leak on the bar, he's good.
1: I mean, you know, obviously I'm sympathetic to the unhoused, is what we call them now.
0: Yeah.
1: But a lot of them have serious substance issues.
0: Yeah.
1: To just be like, hey, free booze?
0: Of people
1: all
0: to let
1: you can drink
0: for free.
1: Yeah, like all you can drink.
0: Not, look at the shape they're in paying for.
1: Yeah, you know, you think these like super bleeding heart liberals are like, I know that it's so hard to square all this stuff at once, but you're like, maybe we're not helping them.
0: But by the time Last Ditch's monthly community meeting on September 11th, only one of the original founders is still involved with the bar.
1: Yeah.
0: The two others stepped back from the daily operation months before, citing various pressures and health issues one had enrolled in class.
1: Which, by the way, normally, if you enroll in clown college, your life is not going well. Like, if you leave something to be like, I'm going to clown college, that's a step down. This is a step up
0: in
1: this scenario.
0: Big deal. There are some 10 people seated in a circle on the dance floor, all wearing masks.
1: Mm-hmm.
0: Handful of volunteers, some of them are bar patrons, two designated mediators.
1: Yeah.
0: Who facilitate conversations between parties who disagree.
1: Yeah.
0: Another 10 or 15 people join the meeting via Zoom. The plan is to go clockwise around the room, sharing views on the masking decision and the financial future of the bar. Each person gets
1: Of varied views on the masking decision. Yes.
0: Each person gets 2 minutes to speak. It begins with a calming breath exercise. Mm-hmm. Almost immediately, the proceedings are derailed.
1: Of course.
0: Because one of their most vocal critics, the head of another queer COVID conscious collective in Western Mass, a performer and artist who goes by Zoe Noir, has been posting complaints about Last Ditch for days. He joins the meeting on Zoom. He and other critics begin to flood the Zoom chat with irate messages dutifully read aloud to the group. And their big complaint is, I love that you're doing this in person, which is discriminating against us who have to be here via Zoom.
1: Well, that isn't this accommodating everybody to say it's in person or Zoom? Isn't that the most accommodative?
0: Which is, so is mask optional.
1: Right.
0: Okay, it's accommodating everybody.
1: Isn't this accommodating everybody?
0: But this is the minute you realize it's my way or the highway.
1: Correct.
0: And that highway is filled with Subaru Outbacks. And hate has no home here stickers. But they're now vowing to burn down the bar.
1: Totally Danny, normal response.
0: I'm having enough fun that I want you to stick around to the top of the next hour. 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
0: Even Kevin Meaney's upset. 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
26: Good afternoon. It is now 4 o'clock. I'm April Hill, along with Steve Berg on the KRMG Afternoon News with Hill and Berg. We have 85 degrees in Tulsa. It turns out fire trucks and ambulances aren't the only thing headed to emergencies anymore. We'll explain coming up in just a bit. But first, weather this weekend is our top story. Increasing and more widespread chances for rain and a few storms expected this weekend as an upper disturbance moves across the area.
27: Still looking at quiet weather continuing at least through the rest of Friday evening, but tomorrow morning some widely scattered showers around. Rain amounts should stay fairly light. We'll see another wave of potential rain and thunder Sunday morning, and then heavier, steadier rain moving in Tuesday, and it looks rainy next week as we close out of September, head into October with several days of pretty solid and widespread rain chances.
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2: Chinese President Xi Jinping making his journey back to China after a two-day trip where he met with President Trump.
3: They ended this visit here at the National Archives, and that's where the president showed him the Constitution and other historical artifacts. Now, a U.S. official is telling us that they talked about the economy, trade, AI, and cooperation on a number of issues. Here's the president.
4: We had a great meeting. We had a really great meeting. Great for everybody. Great for the farmers. Great for everybody.
3: This morning, President Xi made one more visit to the White House. The leaders and their wives had morning tea. That's where the president called these meetings productive.
4: We made great strides. Very positive for both countries.
3: U.S. trade sources are telling me that there will be historic purchases in an agreement with China. Both sides will exempt more agriculture goods, medical supplies, and low-tech electronics from additional tariffs.
2: That's Edward Lawrence reporting. Flock cameras helped Tulsa County deputies catch a burglary suspect fairly quickly.
5: Tulsa County deputies say 51-year-old Corey Ulrich was arrested after stealing a truck and several auto parts before attempting to sell them at a salvage yard. Deputies responded to a burglary in West Tulsa where they say Ulrich had stolen a red Dodge pickup, several radiators, and some wheels. The sheriff's office then used Flock cameras to find the stolen vehicle, which was located at a salvage yard. Deputies say Ulrich was attempting to sell the stolen property. During a search of the truck, deputies say they located the stolen items and two firearms. He was booked into the Tulsa County Jail on a plethora of charges, including second-degree burglary and possession of a firearm. Kirk McCracken, 96.5 KRMG, Tulsa's news, weather, and traffic.
2: Meantime, the Tulsa County Sheriff's Office is asking for help to track down a shooting suspect.
6: They're looking for 28-year-old Gaydon Wilson DeVille. Deputies responded to a shooting call Tuesday just after 5 p.m. along LaVie near 38th West Avenue and Charles Page Boulevard. They found a man who had been shot in the leg, and deputies say witnesses identified DeVille as the shooter. If you know where DeVille is, you're asked to call Crime Stoppers at 918-596-COPS.
2: That's KRMG's and Fox 23's Jaya Brown. A school field trip turns deadly in Iowa.
7: 24-year-old Hannah Jorgensen, a fifth-grade teacher from Iowa City, and her 10-year-old student Ahmed Osman, both pulled from the water at the McBride Nature Recreation Area north of Iowa City. They were part of a school field trip Tuesday, and there are reports that Jorgensen entered the water to save the child, though the Johnson County Sheriff's Office right now saying in a statement that the circumstances surrounding the deaths are still under investigation. Jeff Manasso, Fox News.
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27: April, things look great this evening. Now, tomorrow, a couple of showers passing by in the morning. 86 our high temp. More showers and thunderstorms possible Sunday morning down to 68, but clearing Sunday afternoon in 89. Monday, mostly sunny, 88, and then rain and thunder likely. Moving in Tuesday, 87. Rain and thunder likely on Wednesday, and a high of only 79. From Fox 23, I'm Chief Meteorologist James Ailott for 96.5 KRMG Tulsa's news, weather, and traffic.
26: It's 86 in Sand Springs, 85 at Tulsa's Severe Weather Station.
9: Southbound 169 approaching the BA. That's slowing down a little bit in the right-hand lane. Not too bad. Same story westbound BA approaching I-44. Eastbound on Highway 11 between Pine and 244. That's moderate traffic. Toughest slowdown by far is southbound 75 on the way to the Creek Turnpike. 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
26: VP of Operations for McNally's Group, Travis Taylor, joining us once again, along with Steve Berg. Steve, you're going to be so jealous of what Travis just told me.
0: Oh?
26: He left McNally's. The patio was packed because the weather.
0: Yeah.
26: And you've got, what's it called, Harvest Fest? Or
28: Harvest Beer Festival, yeah. So that's tomorrow night from 4 to 7 at Driller Stadium. But yeah, today, there were just, everybody was ordering a beer with their food, and they're just sitting outside in that beautiful weather, and man,
0: You had me a beer.
28: It made me really, it made it really hard to work and focus.
8: Beer and patio. Yeah. So guess what he gets to do? Come here. We're sorry.
28: Yeah.
0: You'll be going back, I guess, probably.
28: That's just, I'm going to go somewhere. Maybe not there. That still work for me. So.
8: Okay. So we want to talk about a couple of things. First of all, I want to talk about reservations.
28: Okay.
8: Reservation etiquette. There are some restaurants that if you go and say, I've got a table of six, and they say, is your whole party here? Mm-hmm. We won't seat you until your whole party is here. Is that something that you see a lot? And is that something that you guys do at your restaurants? And how do you feel about that?
28: I don't think so. I think the only time we do that is, say, on burger night when we're just, you know, pushing through 400 or 500 people. Yeah, if you've got a party of six, because we only have certain amounts of tables that even fit that many people. So, like, if you're six, but you're only going to have three or four, we need to sit you at a smaller table as opposed to you taking up a bigger table that can seat six, eight, ten. So that's the only time. But no, usually on reservations, I mean, I've never understood that, because don't you want to get people in their seats and ordering drinks? I mean, that's.
0: Yes.
28: Get them to spend their money, man.
8: Well, yeah, maybe that's what I was thinking. Maybe they think that they could have people in those seats ordering drinks. Like tonight, I'm going to go to a restaurant. I want my husband to drop me off so I can put our name on the wait list, and he's going to run across the street and get his eyeglasses. I don't know if they'll let me do that or not. Maybe they think that if the whole party is there, that they got butts in seats ordering drinks right away instead of just one person waiting on the other party to show up.
28: Is it just two of you? They're not going to do that with two people. I'm going to guess they only do that with parties of six or more if they do that.
0: And is that because it's more efficient for the wait staff to just have to make one trip by the table instead of multiple trips? Or?
28: We don't really enforce that, so I don't know if I have a good enough answer. It doesn't make much sense to me either. I can only think of if it's because they only have a limited amount of large tables, and so they don't want to seat you unless you're fully there.
8: Yeah, maybe they think that only two people, not ever. Well, I mean, I do have people when I have a large party, like if, let's say, I have 8 or 10 friends going to a restaurant, there are sometimes people who won't show up. So I could see that, I guess.
28: So see, it's for people like April. That's why they do it right there.
8: Like my friends.
0: But we knew you would be on our side.
28: Yes. Oh, yeah.
0: We thought you
28: have two choices. Send me to the bar or sit me down. I don't care, but either way, that's what's happening.
8: Well, if that's fine, if I can go to the bar and have a drink.
28: Right.
0: I'm just kidding. You don't have to be on our side, but we were hoping
28: on your side.
0: Yeah.
28: Restaurants, and when they have all the rules, I just, you know, I don't know.
8: Yeah.
28: I worked it out back in the mid-90s. No rules, just right. Like, let's just take care of the people, right?
8: Yeah.
28: That's what we're supposed to do.
0: I like it.
8: So let's talk about, I remember when I was asking you to talk about summer foods, and it was hard because how do you go to a restaurant and order something that's not hot? But since it's fall and it's football weather, let's talk about some good, you know, what do you think of when you think of comfort food and fall food? Steve, what do you think of?
0: My top three are chili, chili, and...
8: Chili.
0: Yeah. How'd you guess?
28: Steve's not wrong. Chili is the first thing I thought of. When you sent me that text, I was like, it's chili.
0: Yeah,
8: but everyone debates on what is good chili. So I hate the chili debate. Beans or no beans?
0: We could spend a whole hour on that.
8: Yeah, we could. Yeah. I think of, something new, something that I haven't always been into, is pho. It's great.
28: Delicious.
8: When it's cold. But that was something that it took a little arm twisting to get me to try that.
0: Yeah.
8: I asked Ben Morgan what he thought of. He said pumpkin pie.
0: Okay.
8: Or apple pie.
0: Yeah. Or pecan pie.
8: Pecan pie. Producer Noel, what did you say?
10: I said chili.
8: Chili.
10: Also like meatloaf.
8: Oh, yes.
0: Oh, meatloaf. Yeah.
8: Meatloaf.
0: Good choice.
10: Okay. Was it chicken and...
0: Mom, meatloaf.
8: I love meatloaf.
0: Yeah.
8: You know,
0: mashed potatoes.
8: Well, yes, you have to have mashed potatoes.
10: Shepherd's pie was the other one.
8: Shepherd's pie, good. Which we know where to get shepherd's pie, obviously.
28: French onion soup. You know, we bring it back on the winter menu at the tavern, and it's like a once a week thing for me. Whenever it comes on, it's so good.
0: Yeah,
28: I'm a little picky about it, but if it's great, I want it.
8: Okay, like what? Why are you picky? Well,
28: because I think there's a lot of bad French onion soup out there, and I want that one that's like 1 million degrees in a crock that's had the cheese and the bread and put up in a salamander and cooked off. And I want to have to like scrape that cheese on there. I mean, and we do it that way. So,
8: Another one is pot pie.
28: Mm-hmm.
8: That's a good fall food.
0: Yeah. Any kind of meat pie.
28: Sure. And I find that lighting up the grill is easier in the fall too.
8: That's true.
28: Yeah.
8: Yeah. But you'd light up.
28: I do it all the time, I'm strange like that. So
8: another one was chicken and dumplings. Oh, yeah.
0: Mm-hmm, mm-hmm.
8: on some mashed potatoes or not.
2: I guess really any kind of soup.
8: Mm-hmm.
2: Any kind of soup is good.
8: Where's the best place to get meatloaf in town?
28: Oh.
2: I like the one at Bricktown.
8: Oh, yeah, Bricktown is good. Yeah. They do, they like fry it. That's what the waitress told me.
2: Yeah, it's kind of glazed with something the top. Yeah,
8: it's glazed with something, and then they bake it and kind of fry it on the side, so it's kind of crispy on the outside.
2: I just don't see it on the menu that often in too many places.
28: And the problem is ground beef has kind of taken a spike in pricing, so it's, you know, what used to be a good food cost item is kind of pretty high right now for people. But, I find that insert any sort of diner is going to have, like, good meatloaf.
2: Yeah. That's true.
28: You know,
8: like Lily's.
28: Yeah, but something like that.
8: Meatloaf gets a bad rap because growing up, it was like, what are we having for dinner, Mom? Meatloaf. Oh, meatloaf. I went to New Orleans and had Cajun meatloaf, Paul Perdone. Oh, man. It's got every kind of pepper in it. Oh, I loved it so much. I went and bought the cookbook and I make it now.
2: Nice.
28: Oh. Mm-hmm.
2: But as soon as you said the word diner, first thing that popped into my head was chicken fried steak.
28: Sure.
2: So another comfort food.
8: Mm-hmm.
28: Yeah. Beef stroganoff is one of my favorites when it gets cold outside.
8: Beef stroganoff.
28: But it's got to be those egg noodles, too. I don't want anybody churching it up too much. I just want those egg noodles I grew up with. So.
8: Yeah, I agree. Okay, well, thank you so much for coming in, Travis.
28: Of course,
8: we hate that we pulled you away from the beer and the patio and everything. Now, maybe now you can go back and
28: 4:15.
8: It's 5 o'clock somewhere.
2: Yeah.
8: All right. Thank you,
28: bye,
8: Travis.
28: Guys. Thanks.
8: Coming up, we're going to have weather and traffic and the three big things you need to know after the break.
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26: Three. The Supreme Court allowing states to resume using a controversial federal tool to check voter eligibility before the November elections. The emergency ruling lifts a lower court's restrictions for now on the Trump administration's revamped version of the program.
4: Two.
26: Oklahoma Attorney General Gettner Drummond wants Congress to regulate the AI industry. He says Oklahomans should be able to trust that the technology entering their homes, businesses, and daily lives is safe.
4: One.
26: And our top story, millions on the East Coast are bracing for the first nor'easter of the fall season.
5: The worst of this nor'easter is still to come for us here in New Jersey. I'm standing behind what looks like a ledge. It's a cliff of sand that's been carved out from days of pounding surf, and it stretches all the way down this beach here in Ocean City. But it's not just us dealing with this storm. We've got people on alert from the Carolinas all the way into New England. Strong winds, dangerous surf, and coastal flooding all expected through the weekend. We've already seen some damage farther south in North Carolina's Outer Banks. Highway 12, the only way in and out of those southern Outer Banks towns, remains closed after ocean overwash undermined and even broke apart about 500 feet of pavement.
26: Public Works crews have already begun monitoring beach erosion up and down the coast of the Garden State.
20: 96.5 KRMG, Tulsa's news, weather, and traffic is your home for the three big things you need to know.
26: 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Here's Fox 23 and KRMG Chief Meteorologist James Alott. Hey, James. So did we have above average temperatures again today?
28: Yeah, we sure did. The average high now down to 82. So we were above that today. We've got some more above average temps on the way, but finally rain chances on the way, too.
26: Okay. And so this weekend and the beginning of next week?
28: I think we'll be able to squeeze in plenty of dry time if you've got outdoor plans, but there will be some showers, too. Tomorrow morning, the first round of some showers lurking around. Nothing too heavy. 69 degrees, gone by midday. 86 and dry tomorrow afternoon. Sunday morning, more scattered showers and thunder. Dry again in the afternoon, 89. Monday, dry and 88. And then more widespread rain and thunder, and it could be a good soaker, too. 87 on Tuesday, more rain and thunder Wednesday, and 79. From Fox 23, I'm Chief Meteorologist James Adelot for 96.5 KRMG, Tulsa's news, weather, and traffic.
26: It's 84 in Claremore, 85 at Tulsa's Severe Weather Station.
9: On the expressways, more traffic now in the right-hand lane eastbound on the Broken Arrow Expressway. You're getting close to 169. Also more traffic eastbound Highway 11 around Pine and heading down towards 244 as folks get off work around the airport. Have a tough injury crash. This is on Lewis. It's south of 11th Street. So right about, we'll say 14th and Lewis or so. 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
26: We're hearing from you on your favorite comfort foods for fall, and some of them are interesting. we'll have that coming up after the break.
4: It's Snyder Cooper and Crystal Kelly. Tulsa Mayor Monroe Nichols told me if Tulsa beat Arkansas, he'd join us in studio for Monday with the mayor. Tune in to see how that turns out.
6: We'll be tracking the weather as we approach October, and we'll see how traffic flows on the New Creek Turnpike Bridge.
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26: Okay, so we got this text to 918-921-0965 about comfort foods. The listener says, in Henrietta, the comfort food is fried rabbit with creamy white gravy or gumbo. Okay, I could go for the gumbo, but fried rabbit, maybe if there was an apocalypse.
2: It's wabbit season.
26: It's wabbit. We're hunting wabbit. I've had I'm having a hard time saying that. Fried frog.
2: Yeah.
26: That was pretty good.
2: Tongue twister, yeah.
26: Yeah, fried frog. All right, let's go back to the 24-hour Fox News Center with Steve Berg.
2: Well, AI spending doesn't seem to be slowing down despite concerns about the industry.
25: According to the Commerce Department, through July, $37 billion was spent on private data center construction this year. That's $9 billion more than the same period last year. But private construction spending on everything else, like houses, shopping centers, that was $47 billion below last year's levels. Now, some of the borrowing from these projects is structured so that it happens outside of the company's traditional balance sheets. They're doing things like turning to investors who borrow the money to finance and build the projects, and then the tech companies commit to long-term leases or guarantees that they'll use the space. Another hot commodity, blue-collar jobs. On some of the data center sites, electricians are making easily $60 an hour.
2: That's Madison Allworth reporting. Cow thieves and outlaws are gathering tomorrow to raise money for Willow Rock Museum and Wildlife Preserve near Bartlesville.
6: This is the 99th year for the Cow Thieves and Outlaws reunion fundraiser at Willow Rock. Kevin Hoke with the Frank Phillips Foundation says Willow Rock was created by Frank Phillips to bring bison back to Oklahoma and preserve the natural landscape.
0: What he viewed as his most important role throughout his life and the most rewarding, it wasn't being a banker, it wasn't being an oil man, it was being a philanthropist and a community leader. And he did so many incredible things for this region to make it a better place for families. And we still are benefiting from it.
6: You can help keep that vision alive by joining the Cowboys and Outlaws with live music and dancing under the stars, food and drinks, artisans, and fireworks over Clyde Lake. We have a link to get tickets at KRMG.com. 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
26: Weather and traffic, here's Fox 23 and KRMG Chief Meteorologist James A. Lott.
8: Quiet this evening. Tomorrow morning, some scattered showers, 86 and dry in the afternoon. Sunday morning, scattered showers and thunder, dry in the afternoon, 89. Dry Monday, 88. Tuesday, Wednesday, rain likely, 87 Tuesday, 79 Wednesday. From Fox 23M, Chief Meteorologist James A. Lott for 96.5 KRMG, Tulsa's news, weather, and traffic.
26: It's 89 in Okmulgee, 85 at Tulsa's Severe Weather Station.
9: I see moderate traffic eastbound I-44 on the way to the construction out around 193rd East Avenue. Sand Springs Expressway is still in great shape. All four legs of the downtown loop are accident-free. The toughest slowdown by far is both directions. Highway 75 on the way to the roadwork just north of the Creek Turnpike. Does your home struggle to stay cool in the summer? 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
26: Good afternoon. It's 4:30. I'm April Hill, along with Steve Berg on the KRMG Afternoon News with Hill and Berg. We've made it to Friday. It's been a good, fun Friday around here, around the KRMG newsroom. And we are talking to the Tulsa Fire Chief now after learning that Manna, the company that has those drones that deliver things all over the area that just started, they're going to help the Tulsa Fire Department. So we called up the Fire Chief and we were like, how is this going to work exactly? And he told us how it's going to work and how taxpayers won't have to pay a dime for the extra service. We're going to have more on that coming up in just a moment. But first, our top story, scattered showers and isolated thunderstorms tonight through Saturday, primarily north of Interstate 40. Now, rain chances expand in coverage Saturday night through Sunday, with overall rain amounts remaining light.
8: Well, one or two of us could see some scattered showers after midnight tonight, and then again late Saturday night and Sunday morning. The rain amounts should be fairly light. Rolling into the middle of next week, though, a different story. Finally, a wet weather pattern, several days of widespread and high rain chances. Tuesday, Wednesday, and probably lasting into Thursday and Friday, too, putting a dent in our dry spell.
26: That's Fox 23 and KRMG Chief Meteorologist James Adelot. 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
2: The U.S. Senate voted on but was unable to pass the Ratepayers Protection Act, which was meant to address concerns about AI data centers. Chad Pergram on Capitol Hill with details.
1: Democrats say they want to bring down costs, but they recently blocked the Ratepayer Protection Act. It makes tech companies pay extra costs tied to data centers. GOP Ohio Senator John Husted asked the Senate to approve the bill. That came after the House passed the plan with a staggering 417 yeas. Husted is one of the most endangered Republicans on the ballot this fall. Now, Republicans say Schumer is playing politics and is not really interested in affordability.
2: Again, that's Chad Pergram. Manna just gave the Tulsa Fire Department access to a fleet of drones.
3: The fire department has teamed up with Manna Air Delivery to use drones to provide essential medical equipment in emergency situations. Tulsa Fire Chief Michael Baker tells KRMG the partnership is going to be beneficial to Tulsans and the department.
5: The payload that they can carry moves us into a emergency response perimeter. It's a little bit different.
3: Tulsa Fire has smaller drones for search and recovery missions and to assess fires, but the Manna drones can drop off items like trauma kits and defibrillators into emergencies. He says they won't use Manna drones to assess fires or for rescue because the technology is different. Kirk McCracken, 96.5 KRMG, Tulsa's news, weather, and traffic.
2: In Owosso, utility rates are going up on Thursday.
16: Water, sewer, and refuse and stormwater rates will increase an average of 3% for a household using 7,000 gallons of water per month. That means an estimated increase of $3.81 per month. The city says the additional revenue will help cover infrastructure, rising labor and material costs, and higher disposal fees. Grant Merrill, 96.5 KRMG, Tulsa's news, weather, and traffic.
2: There's an update in the murder trial of former American Idol contestant Caleb Flynn, accused of fatally shooting his wife Ashley Flynn to be with his former mistress and then staging the scene to look like a break-in.
17: We're hearing some of the text. He was sending his wife around the same time with no indications that anything was wrong. In the weeks leading up to Ashley Flynn's murder, she and Caleb were calling each other babe and texting, I love you too. And just 2 days before the night she was killed, Ashley texted Caleb three questions. One, did we decide which restaurant we are going to tonight? Two, what would you like me to wear? Three, hot tub after? He replied, I'm excited for Nosh. Surprise me? Yes. Prosecutors say 2 nights later, Caleb told his mistress he was planning to leave his wife and then killed her after staging a break-in.
2: That's Garrett Tenney reporting. New York Attorney General Letitia James is setting her sights on prediction market Polymarket, filing a lawsuit on Thursday accusing the company of running an illegal gambling operation.
18: The lawsuit alleged that Polymarket is an illegal, unlicensed gambling operation
4: that exposes New Yorkers to serious personal and financial risk. Polymarket argues they aren't subject to state gambling laws because it's technically selling financial contracts, something regulated by the federal government. But the New York Attorney General says that under state law, that's the same thing as gambling, and that Polymarket needs a state license to operate. The lawsuit comes as Polymarket sees a massive boom in business, on track to facilitate more than $70 billion in trades just this year. Peter Haralambos, ABC News, New York.
2: A new leaf in Owosso is celebrating a new chapter of its apartment community for adults with developmental disabilities.
7: The nonprofit held a grand opening on Thursday for phase two of the village. Village's first phase opened in 2022 with 62 units designed to provide safe and affordable housing for people with intellectual and developmental disabilities. Phase two will add 59 units of safe and affordable housing, a community center, recreational courts, and other gathering spaces. A new leaf says the village was first envisioned more than a decade ago, and the success of phase one showed there was a need for more housing. Matt Hudson, 96.5 KRMG. Tulsa's news, weather, and traffic.
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26: 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Here's Fox 23 and KRMG Chief Meteorologist James Adelot.
8: Hey, April, some widely scattered showers move in, but that'll wait till after midnight. Until then, a beautiful Friday night in the big town. Tomorrow, most of those sprinkles and showers move out by midday. 86 the high, 89 on Sunday, but a higher chance of rain and thunder in the morning. Monday looks dry, back to 88, and we'll be 87 Tuesday, but rain and thunder moving in. And Wednesday looks wet. Rain and thunder likely and a high of only 79. From Fox 23M Chief Meteorologist James Adelot for 96.5 KRMG, Tulsa's news, weather, and traffic.
26: It's 85 in Broken Arrow, 85 at Tulsa's Severe Weather Station.
9: The right-hand lane tightens up a little bit. Westbound Broken Arrow Expressway is getting close to I-44. Same story southbound 169 at the Broken Arrow Expressway. Eastbound I-44 right about the construction zone near 193rd East Avenue will slow down a hair, and so will eastbound Highway 11 in between Pine and 244, but it's actually looking a lot better in that spot. 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
26: Yeah, we got a special edition of the KRMG Afternoon News today because you've got the Hill, you've got the Berg, now we've got the Howard. As in Clark Howard. Yeah.
2: Yeah.
26: He's about ready to walk in here any moment. And even the DJs here are geeking out. They're like, is Clark Howard really going to be here?
2: It's pretty cool.
26: It is pretty cool.
2: He comes to Tulsa a lot.
26: A lot. Does a lot of good stuff for Tulsa. Very cool.
2: Yeah.
26: All right. If you're looking for some live music this weekend, we've got you covered.
18: I'm Lynn Hernandez with your KRMG Tulsa Rocks Weekend. Saturday night, there's going to be a big benefit show for PJ Tanner, and this will be at Westbound Club. And with us from the Westbound Club is Tracy Sizemore. So, Tracy, first tell us a little bit about PJ and why the benefit.
19: Well, PJ has been a Tulsa musician for quite some time. He's played with a lot of different bands throughout the years. PJ has had a brain tumor. It's been a while he's been battling this thing, and PJ is one of the nicest, kindest, lovingest souls you will ever meet in your life. There is nobody like PJ. He's one of the best bass players around.
18: Well, if it's one thing I've come to realize is the Tulsa musicians rally around their own, and so you've got a whole bunch of bands playing at this big party on Saturday. Who all do you have?
19: I have everyone from Franklin Burt and Rockfish to Dusty Halo's band to David Thayer to Western Justice to the Brad Duvall band, Tempest Revival.
18: And your band too, Tracy, you're in Bottoms Up with Jimmy Bottoms. So you guys, what time do you go on?
19: We go on at 9:30. We'll have a lot of giveaways, a 50-50 ticket. We'll have Baldy's Barbecue at $12 a plate, best barbecue in Tulsa.
18: All right. Sounds like a good time, and you know, you're doing a great thing for fellow musicians. So Tracy Sizemore, Westbound Club, 61st and 33rd West Avenue. Tracy, I appreciate it, and best luck to you and to PJ too.
19: Well, thank you for the interview and putting getting the word out for PJ. He's a wonderful person.
18: Mm-hmm. Our pleasure. All right. I'm Lynn Hernandez on 96.5 KRMG, Tulsa's news, weather, and traffic.
26: Well, here's something we may be able to start right here in Tulsa. We have a lot of parking garages, right? Yodeling fans in Austria have found an unusual practicing location for their sessions, an underground parking garage. The garage, they say, offers acoustic conditions similar to the Alps. A yodeling teacher leads a group of 30 through the garage and takes them through this singing exercise. She works for a cultural organization promoting traditional folk music. So let's take a little listen.

0: just got the biggest look from producer Noel. We can do that here in our parking garages. We'll get Noel out there. He'll be the loudest one of all the yodelers. I can see it now. What do you think, Steve Berg?
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2: 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First Steve. First Steve. First Steve. First Steve.

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11: Three. President Donald Trump confirms he'll have two more meetings with the president of China later this year. He wrapped up his state visit to the U.S. today with a trip to the National Archives. Two. And President Trump is making a stop in Oklahoma. He's set to attend a midterm rally in Durant on October 1st.
12: One.
11: In our top story, the East Coast is prepping for a nor'easter. Fox Weather's Bob Van Dillen reports from New Jersey.
13: We're just starting to see the winds pick up. I'm in Manasquan, New Jersey. This is the fourth or fifth time I've been here in 13 months because of the nor'easters. We're under a wind advisory right here on the beach, gusting about 45 miles per hour. But these winds are only going to get worse as that low pressure offshore from the North Carolina region deepens even more and gets offshore from New Jersey overnight tonight through tomorrow, kind of stalls out, and then drifts back into New Jersey by Sunday. So it's a long duration event. That means beach chewing is going to be a huge problem. We've already seen Ocean City down there in New Jersey lose a lot of beach, and they just replenished it this past summer. That's a problem. We're going to see the coastal flooding is a major concern as well.
11: And the storm is expected to bring rain and strong winds to cities as far north as Boston.
1: 96.5 KRMG, Tulsa's news, weather, and traffic is your home for the three big things you need to know.
11: 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Here's Fox 23 and KRMG Chief Meteorologist James Adelot. Hey, James, a great day today, but we could see a difference this weekend.
14: Yeah, I think we're going to have some showers to dodge, mainly in the mornings tomorrow and again Sunday morning.

0: and then more rain on the way next week.
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0: 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Tomorrow, though, some showers moving in the early morning hours. Most of that gone by mid to late morning. 86 the high and dry in the afternoon. 89 Sunday afternoon, but rain and thunderstorms likely Sunday morning. Monday dry and 88, and then Tuesday and Wednesday, rain and thunder likely. Will go 87 Tuesday and 79 Wednesday. From Fox 23M Chief Meteorologist James Adelot for 96.5 KRMG, Tulsa's news, weather, and traffic.
1: It's 86 in Manford, 85 at Tulsa's Severe Weather Station.
2: Still slow southbound 75 on the way to the Creek Turnpike. Southbound Memorial down in Bixby is tough on the way to 111th. The Broken Arrow Expressway honestly is in great shape. So is Highway 169 from the Creek Turnpike down south all the way up to Owosso and even beyond up around the Collinsville area. 50 years ago, the Sputter lit their charcoal grill, and people have been going back ever since. For a melt-in-your-mouth steak dinner, go to Tulsa's Hidden Gem. The Sputter, tucked behind Jiffy Lube at 51st and Sheridan, and taste a Tulsa tradition tonight. 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
1: We have Hill, Berg, and Clark Howard is now in the studio, but we're not going to let you hear from him quite yet. 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
11: We now know the name of the Tulsa County Sheriff's deputy who was involved in this week's shooting on 41st Street, and we have video from the incident.
12: On Monday, Tulsa County Deputy Weston Edwards was driving on 41st Street when he stopped to conduct a pedestrian check on a suspect who was walking in and out of traffic.
13: Get on the ground. 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
12: August was shot and remains in critical condition at an area hospital.
13: Hey, show me your hands, man. 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
12: Deputy Edwards was not injured, and he remains on routine paid administrative leave during the investigation. Tulsa County Sheriff Vic Regalado says he will not be making comments while the investigation is ongoing, but is glad the deputy wasn't injured. Kirk McCracken, 96.5 KRMG, Tulsa's news, weather, and traffic.
11: Now, President Trump will be in Oklahoma next week.
14: The last time President Trump visited the Sooner State was back in 2020 when he was right here in Tulsa. This time, President Trump is set to attend the midterm rally in Durant on October 1st. The big rally is being held at the Choctaw Event Center. Doors open at 2 p.m. and the program gets started at 6 p.m. You can sign up to join President Trump at the rally, but tickets are limited to 4 per sign up. We have a link at KRMG.com. Crystal Kelly, 96.5 KRMG, Tulsa's news, weather, and traffic.
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15: Fox on Football. I'm Frank Lanza. Week 3 features 9 early games. Josh Allen and the Bills host the winless Chargers. Patrick Mahomes and the Chiefs are in Miami against the Dolphins. The Patriots travel to Jacksonville to battle the Jaguars. The Jets visit the Lions in Detroit. Joe Burrow and the Bengals head to Pittsburgh to face Aaron Rodgers and the Steelers. Panthers are in Cleveland against the Browns. 2 winless teams meet as the Texans are in Indy against the Colts. The Giants and Jameis Winston host the Tennessee Titans. The Super Bowl champion Seahawks are in Washington against the Commanders. 4 late games, Vikings and Bucks in Tampa, Cardinals and Niners in San Fran. In Rio de Janeiro, Brazil, Lamar and the Ravens face Dak and the Cowboys. Raiders in New Orleans against the Saints. Sunday night, Rams on the road in Denver against the Broncos. And Week 3 concludes with Monday Night Football at Soldier Field, the Bears hosting the Eagles. Frank Lanza, Fox News.
1: A petition filed asking for a grand jury to investigate Tulsa County District Attorney Steve Koonsweiler.
16: It's only through the hard work of our law enforcement.
17: Is the Tulsa County DA doing his job? That's the question at the heart of a petition to get a grand jury to investigate whether or not Steve Koonsweiler or his office allegedly engaged in everything from neglect of official duty to concealment of public records, with multiple cases cited as points of interest.
18: What happened is an atrocity.
17: Holly Soho says she was victimized by Wesley Cole.
19: Wesley Cole was arrested in August of 2024 on multiple rape charges.
17: Earlier this year, Brenna Rose reported that those charges had been reduced to lesser assault, allowing Cole to be sentenced to 10 years probation.
18: Do you have anything to say to the victim?
20: No, I don't have any comment right now.
17: Soho says she was never included in the plea negotiations.
18: My goal is to get to the bottom of why I wasn't involved in my own case.
21: I don't think they're never going to learn.
17: Also mentioned in the petition, the Henry Jamerson case, and whether the evidence in his case could have been found earlier through reasonable diligence.
22: The motto in this office is find truth, seek justice.
17: We asked Mr. Koonsweiler back in April about the evidence.
22: When I ask an agency to provide my office with information that I'm going to then turn over to the defense so that we can properly litigate a case, I'm only as good as the information that agency is providing to me. And if they are saying it's not here, or if they're saying here it is, I'm only as good as that.
17: Where did the DA's office drop the ball, in your opinion, in the Jamerson case?
18: Well, actually, that's what we would like a grand jury to investigate, because we've asked questions in here whether Mr. Koonsweiler or his office fairly and independently reassessed the conviction after the recantation and DNA results.
17: We reached out to the DA's office, who told us in part the statements contained within the request to impanel a grand jury need to be reviewed by a judge. Grand juries are a part of Oklahoma's legal process, and we will comply with the law as written and as directed.
18: The grand jury investigation is really one of the only ways that we can have him investigated.
17: Find truth, seek justice. It's not only the DA's motto. It's the driving force behind the petitioners.
18: I'm asking the grand jury to investigate really what's happening up there.
1: New details in the trial of a former American Idol.
23: I'm Monica DeLuca with the Fox True Crime Minute. Dramatic new testimony in the murder trial of former American Idol contestant Caleb Flynn. Flynn is accused of fatally shooting his wife, Ashley, inside their Ohio home this past February, then staging the scene to look like a break-in. Now the woman who says she had an affair with Flynn is taking the stand. Aaliyah Botner testified that Flynn repeatedly talked about wanting his wife dead, and at one point told her he was thinking of ways to kill Ashley without going to jail. Prosecutors also presented messages they say Flynn sent to Botner, including one where he wanted his wife, quote, dead and gone. Botner also testified that Flynn had shown her a gun he kept in his truck. Investigators say that gun has never been found. Flynn has pleaded not guilty to aggravated murder and other charges. The trial continues in Ohio. This has been your Fox True Crime Minute. I'm Monica DeLuca.
0: Weather and traffic, here's Fox 23 and KRMG Chief Meteorologist James Adelot.
2: Quiet weather continues tonight, but after midnight into tomorrow morning, some widely scattered showers around. 86 tomorrow, Sunday morning, widely scattered showers and storms. Dry in the afternoon, 89. Upper 80s Monday, rain and thunder return Tuesday and Wednesday. 87 Tuesday, 79 Wednesday. From Fox 23, I'm Chief Meteorologist James Adelot for 96.5 KRMG Tulsa's news, weather, and traffic.
0: It's 85 in Broken Arrow, 85 at Tulsa's Severe Weather Station.
3: Pretty good drive on. Honestly, traffic is lighter than normal on the expressways overall. Looks like some folks maybe got to knock off a little bit early. That's all right. Taking the ramp from eastbound BA to southbound 169 will slow up some. Southbound 75 is a core slow. On the way to the construction north of the Creek Turnpike down at Bixby, it's heavy southbound Memorial. On the way to 101st and then again 111th. From the Rickard Landscaping and Tree Service Traffic Center, I'm John Philbeck, 96.5 KRMG, Tulsa's news, weather, and traffic.
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25: 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Tulsa's news, weather, and traffic. In minutes, Oklahoma weather can go from sunshine to where did my patio furniture go? You need a station that's watching it all, from thunderstorms to tornado warnings to that cold front nobody invited. 96.5 KRMG is on it with live radar, experienced meteorologists, including Fox 23 and KRMG Chief Meteorologist James Adelot and the National Weather Service. We provide coverage that doesn't panic, just informs.
2: Wind, hail, and even the threat of a tornado warning.
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32: 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This is Skyler Cooper, and it's a special Clark Howard Power Hour presented by Oklahoma Central Credit Union. Clark Howard back in Tulsa, back on the air here at 96.5 KRMG, and your first time to do it on the new frequency. Welcome, Clark.
33: Yeah, this is great because, I mean, I could hear you six states away.
32: That's right. Yeah, it's a much better signal. So welcome back to town. Good travels today?
33: Absolutely a fantastic travel day. I was on, there's once a day, I guess, there's a nonstop from New York to here. And so it was so easy, 3.5 hours I was here.
32: Was that an American Airlines flight?
33: American Airlines.
32: I think I've used that one. It's so convenient.
33: Yeah, and so expensive.
32: Yeah, it can be. It certainly can be. Well, we're glad to have you back. Tomorrow is the big day. We're going to do another Blitz build.
33: Our biggest build in the 16 years of a Clark Howard build here in Tulsa. We're starting 10 homes tomorrow. 10.
32: Working with Green Country, Habitat for Humanity. And I was trying to remember this morning how many homes you've done here and nationally.
33: So I've done 100 and this, well, as of right while we're standing here, I've done 108. Tomorrow will be 109.
32: Okay.
33: And I'm doing that in partnership with the Tuesday Morning Miracle Workers, which are amazing men and women who are skilled construction people who volunteer with Habitat over and over and over again on Tuesdays to build affordable housing for people in the Tulsa metro area. And it's just so wonderful seeing the community spirit here. But the thing, my wife and I were laughing. We were at dinner with friends last night, and I was describing the skill of the volunteers here in Tulsa versus everywhere else in America.
5: Oh, yeah.
33: That we've sponsored or volunteered from coast to coast. The people here are the most qualified volunteers anywhere that we've ever sponsored a home in America, because people here actually know how to do things. And I was laughing. I said, you know, you could ask tomorrow morning, how many people have put on a deck at their house? And about half the homes will go up. How many people have added on to their home themselves? And about 25% of the homes will come up. And then how many people have done fence work on their own home? And then you're back to about 75%. I wouldn't even ask those questions in most places where I've sponsored a home.
5: And you've told a story about some markets, there are rules around that, right? Like the volunteers don't have as much freedom in other markets?
33: Absolutely, they don't have as much freedom because, well, if you're a clueless person who's only ever worked in an office, how are you going to be safe doing a lot of things on a construction site? So this is the most efficient Habitat for Humanity experience I've ever had in the country. And this is all about the volunteer labor and the sponsors. And we have a bunch of wonderful sponsors this year that are responsible for the fact that there are 10 homes who do it because they want to make a difference in this metro area at a time that housing is the least affordable it's ever been in the United States since. You want to guess what year?
5: Oh, goodness. I don't know how far back to go. There's so many examples, so many eras of when this could have been.
33: It was after one of the World Wars.
5: Yeah, I was thinking 51.
33: 1946 and 47 was the last time housing was pretty much priced out of reach of everyday people. And now we're in a terrible cycle for that. So what Habitat for Humanity does, allowing hardworking people who otherwise wouldn't be able to afford the payments to be able to buy a home at a much more affordable payment because of the volunteer labor and the sponsors and churches and companies and community that come together to make it happen. It's just phenomenal. That's why I've come year after year after year, is really to see you, but also to build those homes.
5: I remember last year, one of the couples that was getting their home, they were both teachers at Tulsa Public Schools.
33: Right.
5: And you would think two gainfully employed teachers in this city could buy a house.
33: Well, but you know, Oklahoma has a history of, this is not a good thing, of paying teachers less than any other state in the country. And so teachers who sacrifice so much to educate children here are not financially rewarded for that. I'm not running for office, by the way.
5: Right.
33: It was not a statement of a campaign platform.
5: Well, hopefully we'll avoid the raindrops tomorrow morning. We're going to be out there in Wilshire Trails area.
33: Oh, if it rains, it's a bigger story. You know, then you start to say, yeah, there were driving winds and rain, and we were there doing it anyway.
5: We need it, too. We're in a drought right now. So, you know what? Maybe we'll wish for it a little bit.
33: No, wish for it after I'm gone.
5: As soon as we have the Whataburger and you're out of here, right?
33: Yeah.
5: So a lot of people texted in questions for you. I don't know if you got the whole skinny here, but we blew out all the commercials this hour, so it's me and you.
33: So you and I paid for the hour we
5: That's
33: bought
5: right.
33: the time?
5: That's right. Okay. We will take a couple of weather and traffic breaks, but we've been asking people for a week or so to send questions to Clark on investing, buying a home, buying a car, avoiding scams. I got a lot of ideas out of your morning minute that we play and things you said recently, but I have to start. I'm going to be a little selfish and start with something that just happened to me an hour ago.
33: I'm ready.
5: I went to an ATM, paying a contractor in cash. I don't generally have cash, and there's a credit union right by my house. Now, it's not my credit union, but I've gone there a lot to use the ATM. And I always thought that credit union to credit union, there was no fee. But I got charged $3, Clark. What happened?
33: Well, first of all, that means you're going to have to skip a meal, make up the $3.
5: That's two Costco hot dogs.
33: That's true, too. No, but don't forget the drink you get with it, too.
5: Right. Oh, by the
33: way. $1.50.
5: Go ahead.
33: So credit unions have co-op networks, and you have to go on your credit union app, and it will show you what network ATMs of other credit unions you can use for free. Just because you're a credit union member doesn't mean every credit union is going to be free.
5: Okay.
33: So you got to go to one that's on the app that says, hey, come on in. There's even a network of credit unions where if you're across the country, you can do a deposit at a credit union that's not yours, a co-op office where you can deposit pretty much anywhere in America if there's a co-op member there.
5: So I learned my lesson today, and I've been waiting about 6 or 8 months to show you this.
33: You have your executive membership.
5: I took the,
33: $130 a year for that.
5: We took the dive, and they had a promo going back when we signed up, and we got, I think, $40 toward our next purchase.
33: That's awesome.
5: So it wasn't as much as it would have been.
33: And, you know, the thing with the executive members, they know that people that will lay out that $130 almost always renew their membership. Their renewal rate in the United States is 92.3% for the last year. Not that I just read that. And the people that are executive members, you know, you get 2% cash back for everything you buy. And if you get the Costco Visa card, you get another 2% from that. So you're getting a 4% discount on everything you buy. Those people overwhelmingly shop more at Costco and renew near 100% renewals.
5: Is that why they offer the money back at your first year if you don't like it? Because they know
33: you're going to
5: keep it.
33: Costco is always, that's forever. So let's say you were regularly going to Costco, your membership renews, you're 11 months into your new year of the 12 of a membership. You can go in and say, I decided I don't need this, it's not working for me. They give you back the whole year. They don't prorate it. They give you back the whole 130. Or if you're a regular member of the Gold Star, you get back your 65 at any time during the year. Who does that?
5: They must be so confident you're going to keep it that they can make that offer, right?
33: Well, I mean, they still had 7.7% of people who chose not to renew.
5: All right. Well, we're here live with Clark Howard in the studio. It's a special Clark Howard Power Hour on 96.5 KRMG. What do you say we jump into some of these questions?
33: Let's hear them.
5: All right. So Bruce texted us, and Bruce says, my wife and I are in our 70s, fairly healthy, debt-free, and we're considering moving into an independent living facility and selling our home. Our hope is that by downsizing now, we'll take that burden from our kids in the future. Can you share insights, pitfalls, or gotchas we should watch out for?
33: All right. So the big thing with independent living facilities, what are usually called by the initial CCRC, Continuing Care Retirement Communities, is usually you'll have to give them money up front, a bulk sum of money to be basically a member of the retirement community. I'm very wary of those because there's been so many problems around the country where they get the upfront money from all the people who move into it, and then they go bust, and your money's gone. There's no protection of that money. So if you are going to go in a senior retirement facility, there are those you don't have to buy in, those you do have to buy in. I want you to avoid the buy-in kind of places, if at all possible.
5: We got a lot of questions about housing, so we'll go right into a second one. This is from Rachel out in Sand Springs. 4 years ago, she says that they took the gut punch, as she called it, went from a 3% to a 6% mortgage.
33: Yuck.
5: With hope that they could refinance later, but obviously it has not gone down, it's gone up.
33: Sure.
5: And I think this week they're over 7%.
33: Right.
5: So she's asking, what is your advice to offset that rate? Pay more monthly, pay some large lump sum when possible. What should they do?
33: Well, actually, you took the words right out of my mouth with the question. If you aren't carrying other debts, you don't have credit card debt, you don't have anything like that, and you can afford to prepay principal on that loan, prepay it every month. Don't wait to give them a lump sum. on your payment submission, you can add an additional principal payment, and you want to do that because what's your guaranteed return? 6% in this case. And so you can't go out and earn 6% somewhere else with absolute safety, but you prepay on that 6% mortgage, bam, you got that 6% return. Once you killed off a dollar with the prepayment, there's never another penny of interest ever on that dollar.
5: I've heard some interesting things on online, a dangerous place to, unless it's your website, I always raise an eyebrow to it.
33: Well, you should raise an eyebrow with my site.
5: Why?
33: Well, how do you know that I'm not a con artist? Have you seen any of these AI ads of me?
5: I heard you talk about it. And somebody close to me brought up, I said, Clark's coming to town. And they said, you tell him. And I was like, hold on, are you sure it was Clark? Because it was about some insurance quote website. And
33: yeah, that's phony. They're foreign. It's a foreign firm. We tried to get Facebook is where they've really been concentrating their ads on Facebook and Instagram and Reels. And so we contacted Facebook, tried to get it pulled down. Facebook says it meets their standards. In other words, they don't care that that's not me, although you look and it looks exactly like me and it is exactly my voice. I just read a story in Barron's on the airplane coming here that financial houses are terrified of this because criminals are now impersonating high net worth people to try to get their money transferred out of the brokerage they're at or the financial advisor who's handling their money, and they're pretending to be, let's say it's your money, they're pretending to be you, try to get that money swept out, and then what are you to do? So the entire financial services industry, where the criminals are really targeting with AI, are all trying to figure out how do they make sure that somebody really is who they say they are? Yeah. And I loved one of the things it said in Barron's. Know your customer. Mm-hmm. Don't just know them from a voice on the phone or a picture or whatever. You want them standing there in front of you when they want to move all that money out. So you know, is it really them or is it really AI?
5: Like the good old days.
33: I don't know if you heard this. It was just, I forget what state it is in. There was a fake of a politician trying to create a cloud of scandal about this person. And it was all AI generated. It was all fake.
5: Pretty scary out there, the stuff that they're doing.
33: Yeah.
5: And I heard your take on AI and data centers, so we got to talk about that.
33: I'm ready when you tell me.
5: All right, let's do a quick break for weather and traffic. The five-day forecast is brought to you by Dale and Lee's Heating, Air Conditioning, and Plumbing with James Adelot.
6: Things look great this evening. Now, tomorrow, a couple of showers passing by in the morning. 86 our high temp. More showers and thunderstorms possible Sunday morning down to 68, but clearing Sunday afternoon in 89. Monday, mostly sunny, 88, and then rain and thunder likely. Moving in Tuesday, 87. Rain and thunder likely on Wednesday, and a high of only 79. From Fox 23, I'm Chief Meteorologist James Adelot for 96.5 KRMG Tulsa's news, weather, and traffic.
5: 85 right now in Bixby. It is 86 degrees at Tulsa's severe weather station.
7: Just like me, it's heavy and slow both directions. Highway 75 on the way to the roadwork north of the Creek Turnpike. The ramp from eastbound BA to southbound 169 is slow. So is eastbound Highway 11 as you're getting close to 244. Now, out west of Tulsa, we have a problem. Turner Turnpike, there's a crash in the eastbound direction right at about Bristow. That's causing nasty slowdowns eastbound on the Turner Turnpike on the way to Tulsa. From the Rickard Landscaping and Tree Service Traffic Center, I'm John Philbeck, 96.5 KRMG, Tulsa's news, weather, and traffic.
5: 516, we're back on 96.5 KRMG with Clark Howard.
33: We just can't let that pass by.
5: John,
33: heavy Clark. And slow.
5: John Clark.
33: Just like me.
7: I'm afraid it's true.
33: That's clever.
5: You're going to have to work in, car on far and all your mother-in-law isms as well.
7: Oh, yeah. He doesn't know I'm beat up on my mother-in-law, does he?
33: Oh, that really sounds like a bad idea.
5: Clark is live in the studio with us here. I'm Skyler Cooper. And no, nothing is wrong. I did come back today. Went home, got a nice little nap, and came back to hang out with Clark and answer your questions. So we are here, and it's a Clark Howard Power Hour presented by Oklahoma Central Credit Union. And I heard your very strong take on AI and data centers.
33: Yeah.
5: And so I figure we should spend a few minutes on this. You know, we have some under construction right now in town. There are others going through the process. There's been a big hubbub about a bunch of them. Citizens rising up, protesting, going to court. I mean, it's been a whole thing around here. But most of them are moving forward. One company said, never mind, and they went the other way. But Meta's building here and Google is building here.
33: Well, let me tell you the good news.
5: Okay.
33: The number of proposed data centers, there's no possibility that all the ones that have been floated are ever going to be built. Mm. There isn't enough money to build them all. There's just not. That's one thing. There are going to be a lot that are announced that turn out never to happen.
5: Okay.
33: So that'll be good. But my thing, and why I'm so intense about this, is you and I should not pay more for power, and we shouldn't pay more for water, because these people can buy off the politicians and get approval to build these things when the citizenry doesn't want them. But I think there should be a national law that says that the data centers have to provide for their own power and water, so that it doesn't force our bills up. Because the bills for power and water are going up in places where these data centers have already been built. And that's not great. You know, they want socialized risk, privatized profit. That's not right. Mm. So, the industry wonders, why do people hate us so much? Well, people have a lot of fear that I don't share, that data centers are going to destroy everybody's job. Not going to happen.
5: Okay.
33: There will be people who lose the job they have, and they could be mid-career, and it'll be brutal for them. There will be other people who get a job that wouldn't have existed because of all the stuff going on with AI. It's going to be a real mixed bag, but it is one of those things that's so disruptive in a very short period of time, it will be brutal for some people. But the data centers themselves are brutal for everybody, unless you're a stockholder in Google, stockholder in Meta, stockholder in Amazon. Who else should I be naming?
5: Is Apple building them?
33: No, Apple has been kind of saying, we're going to sit back, we're going to eat popcorn, and we're going to watch how this plays.
5: Okay.
33: Then you've got, of course, the big guys like Claude's owner. You got ChatGPT.
5: Anthropic and OpenAI.
33: Yeah. And so you've got these big players, and then you've got medium-sized players, and they're all afraid of each other. So that's why they announced, we're going to build here, we're going to build there, we're going to build everywhere. That's never going to happen.
5: So let me ask you this. We hear from these companies that, hey, we promise, in order to get this deal done, we're going to take on all the load for paying for our own way on the power grid. And we're going to establish all these new standards for the local water. We're going to do all these things to protect you. Are you not buying those things?
33: Not buying that at all.
5: Really?
33: Not buying that at all. I don't trust them at all.
5: The state legislature here did pass something called the Ratepayer Protection Act of 2026 last session. So our state lawmakers got a little bit ahead of this before any of these opened. Now, we've had Google an hour from here for 20 years. And that school district, just to give you one example of where locals think it's a positive thing, that school district almost doesn't need state money because they send so much money to this district. So is there a balance there? You know, the positives, they say they're going to put money into schools and local communities and things like that.
33: Well, so many individuals and small businesses suffer from the higher power bills. And then think about farmers not being able to get enough water because of these data centers. And you were mentioning to me earlier, you got a real rainfall deficit right now.
5: Yeah.
33: So this is stuff that has to come first. And the data centers can be much more efficient with water if they're forced to. And the data centers can supply their own power. I mean, if you think about here, you can put up a bunch of solar panels and take off a lot of that peak load and use the battery backups, you know, the industrial scale batteries. It doesn't have to be on your shoulders and mine. If they wanted to give us all stock to make up for the additional amount we're having to pay for power and water, that would be okay.
5: Okay, here's a big one that we heard from those guys you mentioned from Anthropic and OpenAI, mm-hmm. and they're saying some scary stuff like the threat towards humans. You buying any of that stuff?
33: So the end of humanity as we know it, I mean, I saw Terminator.
5: Yeah.
33: But they still made a Terminator 2 and very, you know. So yeah, there's going to be things we never could have anticipated. Let's go to the Ukraine-Russia war and look at what they have done in no time flat using in part AI to take drones, even teaching drones to operate independently, find a target and take it out, and using AI to do that. We're already at a point where the tools of war are getting cheaper and more effective and becoming autonomous. That's a scary thing. Then let's look at the complete other side. Instead of taking lives, what AI is going to do to save lives of people who have cancer, heart disease, a variety of things that right now are untreatable or incurable, AI is going to be able to speed up the development of ways to improve people's lives and save people's lives. So it's not one thing. Think of it as the most confusing Swiss Army knife that's ever existed.
5: Good way to put it.
33: With things that are going to be really great, things that are going to be really terrible, and a lot of stuff in between.
5: There is such a big gap, though, between the war tools you talked about and the medical breakthroughs. And then, you know, I play around with one of the free ones.
33: Which one are you using?
5: ChatGPT.
33: So I use Claude and I use Gemini.
5: I use a little bit of Gemini, both of too. Those. But ChatGPT is wrong all the time.
33: And it talks like it's absolutely a fact.
5: Yeah.
33: It'll give you an answer, and then in the footnote, it'll say, but you should independently verify this information with your whoever. And I'm really worried about people, by the way, that are using these AI tools to build what their 401k is invested in, or if they're stock investors, what they should be investing in. And that is too much power to give ChatGPT or Claude or something like that. It can be an assistant to you when you're trying to research something, but don't turn the power over to it.
5: Let's go right into investing out of that and talk about Roth IRAs. You're the man from Roth, right?
33: That's right. They're the greatest thing ever in people's future.
5: In this time where things are so expensive, our power bills, our groceries, our gas.
33: Sure.
5: What are the non-negotiables in saving right now? I'm sure you're going to say Roth IRA. How do you prioritize saving that for that? Having some money aside for a home emergency?
33: Right.
5: Doing something fun on the weekend? How do you figure this out?
33: It's impossible. You just asked me the impossible question. Because there are people, you can have two people living in the same neighborhood, living in the same household situation, single or married. Married, no kids, married, two kids, whatever you can. And one family unit somehow manages to do all the things you just asked. And the other can't ever save a penny. So I find the mentality difference are people who put the highest priority first on saving money when they receive their check. There's an old expression that came out of Canada, pay yourself first. And it's the philosophy that you put the money aside for, if you own a home, for the emergency fund for the house. Or you just have an emergency fund, even if you're a renter, because the oops that happened, your car could have something happen to it. And then saving for retirement, if you work somewhere that they offer a retirement plan where they match, and you're not putting up to that match, you know what that means? That means you hate yourself. Because that's
5: free
33: a
5: money.
33: Free raise. You're leaving out there that you're not grabbing. And I am stunned how many people work somewhere with an employer match and you have to contribute to get that match, and they don't do it.
5: Yeah.
33: So what, the reason I said what you asked me is impossible, because so much starts up in our brain with our attitudes. Because I know people in the same family who, we can take my own, where there are four of us, and I'm not the cheapest of the four of us. I have a brother who's cheaper than I am. Then I have a brother who really likes to spend. Then I have a sister who, there's an old expression, nobody uses these prehistoric items anymore, but they're called checks. And as far as she's concerned, as long as she has checks, she still has money.
5: Oh.
33: Yeah.
5: That's one theory.
33: Yeah. So it's a lot starts with us as an individual. So you want to have a better relationship with how you handle money? Go look in the mirror.
5: Mm. Got to look inward.
33: That's right.
5: Make those choices. More with Clark Howard in just a second. Let's do weather and traffic here. The five-day forecast is brought to you by Don Carlton Honda. It's 4141 South Memorial. Here is Chief Meteorologist James Adeline.
2: Quiet this evening. Tomorrow, 86, some morning showers. Sunday, morning rain and thunder and 89. Monday looks dry, 88. Tuesday, 87, some showers and thunderstorms. Wednesday, rain likely and 79. From Fox 23, I'm Chief Meteorologist James Adeline for 96.5 KRMG, Tulsa's news, weather, and traffic.
5: And this afternoon, we have most of us in the 80s. It's 84 right now in Owosso, 85 at Tulsa's severe weather station.
3: Good drive on the way to Owosso. Northbound 169, Broken Arrow Expressway looks great from downtown all the way out to BA. Sand Springs Expressway moving along well. We still have that problem on the Turner Turnpike, though, that crash in the eastbound direction right at about Bristow. It is causing a backup big time. Of course, there's construction through there, too, so the crash doesn't help. That's eastbound on the way to Tulsa. From the Rickard Landscaping and Tree Service Traffic Center, I'm John Philbeck, 96.5 KRMG, Tulsa's news, weather, and traffic.
5: It's 528, a Clark Howard Power Hour live on KRMG. I'm Skyler Cooper, and we're presented by Oklahoma Central Credit Union. Commercial free right now until 6 o'clock with Clark. And Clark, you're here for tomorrow's wall raising, another blitz build with Green Country Habitat for Humanity. And the reason I ask about how to select where to save and the things to prioritize is because I know for some people, they're going, how in the world am I going to put $50, $200 a month, whatever.
33: How about $10 right now?
5: Yeah, into a savings account or into a retirement account. That's in decades. I got to feed the kids.
33: Right.
5: We
33: are in, no sugarcoating this, we're in a time that a significant portion of the American people cannot handle basic expenses because of the cycle of inflation we've been in now for 7 years. And unfortunately, inflation is escalating again. And this is a big problem because people's pay rates are not keeping up with the inflationary cycles we've been in. So there are people who are doing the best they've ever done. You know, in round numbers, roughly 30% of Americans are doing the best financially they've ever done. They tend to be people who own their own business, or they make, you know, they're in a profession where they make a really good wage. They may own a house, and they may even own an investment house or two or whatever. The people that own stuff and have money are doing great right now. But that's not most people. In the remaining, again, round numbers, 70% of people, we have more than one in three overall of Americans. It's almost half of that 70% who are flat out struggling even to put food on the table right now. Inflation is the worst tax you can have in an economy. You want to talk about tax to hate? Inflation is the tax you want to hate more than any other because it eats up your purchasing power. What do I call that store called D-O-L-L-A-R-T-R-E-E now?
5: Dollar and a quarter tree?
33: $1.25 tree is right. And do you know that they now have items in $1.25 tree up to $7?
5: I did not know seven. No, I thought they were up to five or so.
33: This is all the effect of cumulative inflation plus tariffs has blown apart what everyday items cost. And so both of these things we can fix. We can get rid of tariffs. Yesterday wouldn't be soon enough for me. I just despise tariffs because that's a tax on everyday people. And then the second thing is we can get inflation under control. But do you know what we have to do that nobody's talking about? We have to get federal spending under control.
3: Ah.
33: We are deficit spending at numbers that are just mind-numbing. And that deficit spending and the cumulative debt is another tax on everyday people that eats up their purchasing power. And so it's hard because do you ever hear politicians of either party say a word about the debt or deficit spending?
5: We have one lawmaker around here who preaches it. But he's one guy and can't swing a whole party to vote for cuts and what have you. But we're in, he calls us and says, we're over $40 trillion now. He sounds the alarm.
33: So he sounds just like me.
5: He sounded
33: about that. Yeah. I mean, this is really dangerous territory because it makes us weak as a country. If you know your history, the decline of the Roman Empire was because of this same problem of spending money they didn't have. And so if we want to remain the most successful country on earth, the most powerful country on earth, we got to learn to pay our bills. I'm sorry, that was really preachy. I shouldn't have done that, but you can tell that's a hot thing for me.
5: So when you zoom into the home and people are struggling like that,
33: right,
5: where do you start? I mean, you shop at Aldi? I mean, what else?
33: Well, I mean, what if somebody was shopping at Aldi before the inflationary cycle? They've already done the easy lift of reducing the costs. And Aldi and Walmart are in a war right now, lowering prices on a bunch of stuff because they know their core shoppers are cutting back visits because they come in and they're just, I wanted to buy more to eat, but I just can't. So they both are concentrating on cutting prices on things that are absolutely essential for people to have to feed themselves, feed their families. And it is, the problems people are having, a third of Americans, are not because anything they've been doing wrong. It's that as a society, we are not paying people their fair share of the nation's production of goods and services. We've gone through a long cycle that started in the late 80s, where the share that goes to stockholders and executives is a much bigger share of national wealth than is going to everyday people who are workers.
5: And to pile onto the troubles here, you have people trying to come for us at all angles. The scammers.
33: Yeah.
5: Online, text scams.
33: Are we just trying to depress everybody right now? Come on.
5: Give me some good news, Clark.
33: I'll give you some good news. None of this is forever.
5: Yeah.
33: None of this is forever. We've been through many cycles before you were really aware of what was happening around you because you probably weren't born yet. What year were you born?
5: 90.
33: Oh, yeah. Before you. If you polled people in the United States 45 years ago, they would have told you the United States is done. Our best years are in the rearview mirror. Blah, blah, blah. We're finished. And people believed it. Of all levels of income, they believed overwhelmingly the country was on the wrong track. They were pessimistic about the nation. There is no reason that the problems that we've gotten ourselves into, we can't get out of them. We can. It's a matter of focusing on them and making hard choices as a country to become powerful and to help people be successful again financially.
5: Well, it feels like we're living through an era of massive change, and I think we are, but doesn't everybody feel like that? And they're like when the internet came around, everybody thought, well, this is the whole new world, and it was.
33: Well, there are certain times, though. That's a good question because there are certain times that are different. If you think about the period of time in the late 1800s when the railroads were going across the country, we had the telegraph from starting earlier. We went through a period for that era of enormous change. And we had some of the same kind of things with kind of an oligarchy in the United States and certain people being more powerful than, or thinking they were more powerful than, let's say, the president of the United States. And so when you have periods of enormous change, and I'll use the word technological for it because I don't know what else to call that era, there are times like that where it feels like things are never going to equalize, but eventually they do. It's just right now, the eventual seems like it's taken a little too long.
5: But on the scams, we're here with Clark Howard. It's the Clark Howard Power Hour presented by Oklahoma Central Credit Union. On scams, there's payment scams.
33: Sure. Romance scams.
5: Yeah, April just left. That's her whole focus. She's an expert in that because she had a family member go through it. It's just coming at you from all angles. And you mentioned you get spoofed. There's an AI fake Clark on Facebook.
33: There's more than one.
5: So let me zoom in on one. It's a broad question.
33: Sure.
5: But somebody I know had a credit card compromised, and so the company canceled it, sent him a new card. The next one, it happened right away again.
33: Right.
5: And then so Citi, it's the double cash card that you and I both have. This person has that same card.
33: Decided it was them, not a criminal?
5: No, the credit card company said it's Apple Pay.
33: Oh, it was compromised?
5: Yeah. Have you heard of Apple Pay being compromised?
33: Your card number can't be compromised on Apple Pay. But if somebody compromises your Apple username and password, then they've got the keys to be able to basically clone your identity on an iPhone. Same thing can happen on an Android. 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They could decide today, Skylar, all right, we look at Skylar as a good target. 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
5: Don't give any ideas now.
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5: I figured it out. 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
5: Credit freeze. More with Clark Howard in just a moment. Right now we're checking weather and traffic. 5-day forecast brought to you by Dale and Lee's Heating, Air Conditioning, and Plumbing. Chief Meteorologist James Adelot.
6: Some widely scattered showers move in, but that'll wait till after midnight. Until then, a beautiful Friday night in the big town. Tomorrow, most of those sprinkles and showers move out by midday. 86 the high. 89 on Sunday, but a higher chance of rain and thunder in the morning. Monday looks dry. Back to 88, and we'll be 87 Tuesday, but rain and thunder moving in. And Wednesday looks wet. Rain and thunder likely, and a high of only 79. From Fox 23M Chief Meteorologist James Adelot for 96.5 KRMG Tulsa's news, weather, and traffic.
5: 87 right now in Jinx, 84 degrees at Tulsa's Severe Weather Station.
3: Southbound Highway 75 on the way to the Creek Turnpike. That's the toughest slowdown here in town. For the most part, things have really thinned out quite a bit. We do still have that problem on the Turner Turnpike, though. Now, it's not just road work eastbound right at about Bristow. There's a crash in that, too. In fact, it is really backing things up eastbound trying to get to Tulsa. From the Rickard Landscaping and Tree Service Traffic Center, I'm John Philbeck. 96.5 KRMG, Tulsa's news, weather, and traffic.
5: I'm Skyler Cooper, live with Clark Howard here in the studio. It's a commercial-free Clark Howard Power Hour. We have 19 more minutes. Let's pack it full of things here, Clark.
33: Let's do it.
5: I've got some questions from listeners, and there's something else I heard you talking about the other day, and I have to bring it up, and that is, I think last year when we did this, we talked about the average price of a new car had crossed $50,000. 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
5: No, thank you.
33: Can you imagine 1 in 7 borrowers have a payment north of $1,000 a month? 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
33: And by the way, I went by, what street was I on? There was a Sam's Club, and it was packed like it was just before Christmas. It was all cars in line

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1: More than $10 a gallon in most of the rest of the world. People are buying every electric vehicle being produced right now in the world. So when this is over in the Middle East, there's going to be less overall demand around the world for gasoline because of all the people, not in the United States, but around the world, where more than a third of all vehicles being sold now are electric. As more and more of those go on the road, there's less and less demand for gasoline, which is going to mean that we're going to see meaningfully lower prices for gasoline in the future as an odd effect of the war.
2: Try to draw lines from those people you talked about, the select few who are doing really well right now.
1: The one third almost.
2: Yeah. And you see those vehicles, you know, I'll drive through a retailer parking lot and think that had to be an $80,000 truck. And is that guy in good shape to buy an $80,000 truck, or is he?
1: Depends. Did he pay cash?
2: Right. Yeah.
1: Or did he finance it?
2: That's one of those.
1: We're going to see one of the things we're going to see, you know, with the lack of affordability in vehicles. We're going to see more and more affordable pickup trucks. I mean, I remember when pickup trucks were the best deal of vehicles you could buy. And now the average drive-out price of a pickup truck is more than several average-priced luxury vehicles. I mean, the trucks just became a thing. But a lot of people can't afford to pay. You said 80?
2: That's probably on the high end. I think they're
1: No, people are spending that.
2: Yeah, like 60 at least, right?
1: We're going to see, like Ford has the Maverick that is designed to be a $30,000 pickup truck. And we're going to see more products like that probably over the next 2 years. That will become more common. So buying an expensive truck is either going to be because of the load capacity you need for something you're legitimately doing at work, or because you like having the big fancy truck with all the leather and all the stuff in it and all the gizmos and all that. But that being the only choice is not going to be the way it's going to work in the next couple of years.
2: Clark Howard is with us live on KRMG. I'm Skyther Cooper. We have a question from Amberly in Coweta. This is back on mortgages. She says, my husband and I were wanting to get our mortgage paid off as soon as possible. We owe $209,000. We have a 3.25% fixed rate.
1: Don't rush.
2: We have been seriously looking into a first lien HELOC.
1: Replace it. Okay. So let me stop you right there.
2: Yeah.
1: Don't do that. Absolutely don't do that. Don't go to a floating rate and replace something that people would love to have right now. Fixed at 3.25. Don't mess with that. And I'm going to tell you something that is completely opposite of what you're doing. You know, earlier you asked me about the person with the 6% mortgage. Big advantage to paying on it. Absolutely a disadvantage to pay on a 3.25% when you can earn more than that in a simple savings account.
2: That's how she finished her question. Should we pay more toward the principal?
1: No. No, don't. You want to be in no hurry. That is an inefficient use of your money putting towards the mortgage. Do you know the one exception to that? People who, if they don't do that, the money will evaporate before it gets into a savings account.
2: They're not going to save. Yeah.
1: They're not going to save. That would be the one case that would say, okay, well, let's go ahead and put that money where you know you're going to reduce debt.
2: On this note, I read something on Facebook, and everything's true there, right?
1: Everything's true on Facebook.
2: So sure. I thought, let me ask Clark. It was a theory that paying off your mortgage is a bad idea because then you can't borrow as easily if you don't have any debt.
1: No. Okay. So first of all, if you have credit cards and you don't have them, I haven't had a mortgage in I don't know how many decades, but I have a credit score in the low 800s just from having credit cards. Now, I use credit cards as a payment system. I don't run a balance. Mm-hmm. And by the way, this is the worst urban legend ever. People who think they get a higher credit score by leaving an unpaid balance on their cards and carrying a balance over month to month, that doesn't help your score.

0: you want to be debt free. When you use a credit card, it represents use of credit, but you can pay it off in full and your credit score will be awesome.
1: I've tried to figure out that timing because I know you've talked about utilization.
0: Yep.
1: And the bureaus come and check your utilization. So if I want the best advantage of using my card, but then paying it off before I pay interest, how do you time it out?
0: Okay. So what you do is this requires work, but...
1: Never mind. No, I'm kidding.
0: You don't want to do the work?
1: Let me hear it.
0: All you do, like what Wayne and I do, is we pay on our credit cards on the 10th of the month and 20th of the month.
1: Okay.
0: Make sure we've paid the balance off before the billing cycle's due and have paid down the balance that's there, which lowers what's known as our utilization. Our utilization is 3%.
1: Is it the lower the better?
0: The lower the better. Okay. So if you have credit card utilization above 30%, lenders start really freaking out that you're going to default out on them. And so they might reduce your limit. They might cancel your card. 30 is like a danger thing. It's like putting the tachometer into red. Does anybody know what a tachometer is anymore?
1: Sure, yeah.
0: Okay. So you don't want it in red, right? Because that's when you're going to damage the engine. You damage the engine of your credit when you go into the red zone, which is using more than 30% of the credit limit you have available to you.
1: So I think I'm doing the right thing. I have my cycles of when everything is, when the cycle's closed and then when the payment is due. Is that why you have it the 10th and the 20th?
0: Right, because you want to get money to the credit card company before the cycle closes, because then that's a lower limit reported to the credit, lower amount charge that's reported to the credit bureaus.
1: One more question, then we'll do our final check of weather and traffic. This is, we don't have a name here. Someone says, DirecTV just told me they're raising our basic plan by $8 more a month. What's your recommendation for a good streaming service as an alternative?
0: Well, it's funny because there are people who still use some form of satellite. Maybe where they live, there's unreliable internet. If you have reliable internet, you don't want to be on satellite because streaming services are cheaper. And Sling, which is owned or was owned by the Dish Network people, is significantly cheaper than having the satellite dish. If you're really into sports, do you know the streaming service you want if you're really into sports?
1: I have YouTube TV and catch most of them.
0: Fubo.
1: Okay.
0: If you are a sports nut, you want FUBO.TV.
1: Is that one cheap?
0: No.
1: Okay.
0: You think anything with sports rights is cheap?
1: I mean, YouTube's up to $83.99.
0: $83.99, yeah. I think. Fubo can be like $110 a month.
1: Oh.
0: But you will, tomorrow, if you had Fubo, your eyes are going to go cross-eyed because there will be so many football games on that you can't even keep your head straight. So it all depends on what you like. Now, we have a tool at Clark.com where you build what streaming service is best for you based on what you like to watch. And it's dynamic. We used AI to create it.
1: Did you?
0: Anyway, so you put in, my favorite channel is blah, blah, blah. And we'll tell you, okay, you can pay $14 a month and have that. You add the next channel. It'll say, okay, that's going to raise you to $19, but you're going to get it there. And it goes up and up and up as you add more things. Then you reach the point where you say, okay, I'll give that up to have the cheaper price. So dynamically, you can see every type of programming you add, what you're going to pay. And then what you subtract, how much less you'll pay.
1: Can I recommend a name for when you build your own AI agent?
0: I'm ready.
1: Let's call it Howie.
0: Howie? Well, you know, we use the thing on the podcast, the Clarkies.
1: Okay. See, it's taken. You can't do that. Howie would be your little AI agent.
0: Okay. I can't wait to tell that to the team next
1: there you go.
0: Week.
1: It's 5:52. Let's take one more break of weather and traffic, and we'll finish things up with Clark Howard here on KRMG. 5-day forecast brought to you by Dale and Lee's Heating, Air Conditioning, and Plumbing. Here's James Adelot.
2: Quiet this evening. Tomorrow morning, some scattered showers, 86 and dry in the afternoon. Sunday morning, scattered showers and thunder, dry in the afternoon, 89. Dry Monday, 88. Tuesday, Wednesday, rain likely, 87 Tuesday, 79 Wednesday. From Fox 23M, Chief Meteorologist James Adelot for 96.5 KRMG, Tulsa's news, weather, and traffic.
1: 85 in Broken Arrow, 84 at Tulsa's Severe Weather Station.
3: on Memorial, looks like we have a crash. This is going to be in between 61st and 71st Street. There's not much of a slowdown there as they move it out of the way. It's about halfway between the two. You will see that there on the expressways. Things are starting to improve, but we do have that accident over on the right-hand side, southbound 169. It's actually right at the end of the ramp from eastbound Broken Arrow Expressway to go southbound on 169. From the Rickard Landscaping and Tree Service Traffic Center, I'm John Philbeck, 96.5 KRMG, Tulsa's news, weather, and traffic.
1: 5:53 here on the, I almost said the KRMG Morning News. I knew, Clark, I was going to get through, almost made it through the hour.
0: Well, this is just an extended KRMG Morning News, right?
1: Yeah. It's we were talking about you coming back to town, and I said, well, of course I'm going to come back in at 5 p.m. People thought.
0: So you've been up since 1:30 in the morning other than your nap?
1: 2:30.
0: 2:30.
1: Yeah. All right. I did fine. I got a good nap. Got my, got it more recaffeinated, so we're good to go. And I only have to go through six more minutes, so.
0: I thought we were extending till 9 o'clock tonight.
1: Nine? You volunteering for that? I'll let you and Steve Knoll take it from here. We're talking to Clark Howard. It's the Power Hour presented by Oklahoma Central Credit Union. And we've been through a lot of things here today with investing and saving, the scams, the data centers. I heard you talking the other day about people who are now having trouble disputing charges. Are the credit card companies getting stingy on this?
0: Yes, it's getting much harder to dispute a charge. You know, you have rights with a credit card for up to 60 days to dispute a charge that you know is not yours. Well, because of what we talked about earlier, if you just tuned in, we were talking about how easy it is now for people to impersonate you, take over your account, like your friend with the Citi Double Cash, bam, bam, twice.
1: Yep.
0: And so the credit card companies are now treating you as guilty till proven innocent. Hmm. So the more you document, the better. And if they deny you on the first pass, a lot of people, when they get denied for something, they say, oh, well, I lost, and they just go away. You go right back and re-dispute. And whatever documentation you can come up with, depending on your situation, the better. And always file a complaint with the Better Business Bureau, BBB.org, if the credit card company is misbehaving, in your opinion.
1: I was explaining to somebody the other day who had an issue with their bank, a little bit of a scam that they went with. And I was explaining why you say never use your debit card online.
0: You never use your debit card for something you're going to receive later, like buying travel, anything like that. And when you buy something online, remember, you're giving them your debit card number, but you don't know you're going to get the merchandise. And if they scam you, they don't send it to you, your money's already gone. There is no chargeback right with a debit card.
1: And that's the thing with credit card companies. They have a legal requirement to help you, right?
0: If failure to deliver goods or services is a standard under the law for you to dispute a charge. So if you order something online and it never shows up, you dispute it, and the law is on your side. That doesn't mean the credit card company is going to behave.
1: Yeah.
0: But that's what the law says.
1: We're here with Clark Howard. In about 3 minutes, what do people, if they take something away from this hour, what do you want people to know in Tulsa, Oklahoma this evening?
0: I want to reemphasize something that I talked about when I said, gosh, we sure went negative here, is that in your own life, if things feel really bad right now, know that life has a lot of rounds to it. We have great rounds, we have terrible rounds, and we have those in between. Don't give up on yourself. If things are really hard right now, keep, you know, it's like put your mouth guard in and go back in the game. Keep pushing. You never know when things are going to turn around in your life. I was talking with a gentleman yesterday whose business went bust, and that he was really, really out of sorts for a good while. And he got back up with the help of friends encouraging him, and he's doing fine now. So no matter what's going on with America right now, or the world, or with AI, or in your own life, do not assume that if there are dark clouds today, that's what it's going to be in the future. We always go through good times and bad. lean times and plentiful times. And don't lose confidence in yourself. Don't lose confidence in the future, because things are never as good as we think they are when they're going what we feel is great. And they're never as terrible as we feel when they're not going well at a moment. So stay in the game. Be ready to fight another day. And there was a famous basketball coach whose name I can't remember, you'll remember, who always taught his players when they'd mess up on a play, he'd say, next play. Don't let the bad play where you caused the turnover or you threw an air ball or whatever, don't let that get in your head and prevent you from playing well the next time down the court. Remember, always look forward, next play.
1: We always appreciate you coming to Tulsa, and we always appreciate your sage advice here on KRMG.
0: I kept waiting for you to say which coach that was. I couldn't remember.
1: I don't know, but that's a great piece of advice. So it is Clark Howard. It is 96.5 KRMG. Tomorrow morning, Green Country Habitat. We're back out there with 10 more homes. And we have something for you right here. I don't know if you remember this, Clark, but on this day in 2014 in Tulsa, Oklahoma, September 25th, it was Clark Howard Day.
0: How about that?
1: Remember that? Our then Mayor Dewey Bartlett proclaimed that day for Mr. Clark Howard. We were doing one of these events with you, and it was your day. So happy anniversary.
0: Thank you very much.
1: Clark Scott, we found the best we could to get a replica of the
0: I love it. It's like a microfiche copy. It's wonderful.
1: I'm wondering where that original is. You may have it at home or something. We're not sure. But we always appreciate you, Clark, and we'll talk to you next time. It is now 6 o'clock.
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7: A productive face-to-face. I'm Lee Silicera, Fox News. The conflict in Iran was part of the conversation during a state visit from the Chinese leader.
8: President Trump says he and Chinese President Xi Jinping did talk about the war in Iran during the three-day state visits, along with the economy, trade, and AI.
9: America is very happy about this visit, and I'm sure China is very happy also. Great things for both countries. And it's been just very, very productive.
8: China is a top buyer of Iranian oil and has been accused of providing satellite imagery to the IRGC. Presidents Trump and Xi will see each other at least twice more this year at a November summit in China and the G20 in Miami in December.
7: Fox's Jared Halpern at the White House. The Supreme Court has for a third time rejected an attempt to use a new congressional map in Missouri backed by President Trump, halting a federal appeals court ruling that would have revived the map, which favors Republicans for the November election. A rare September nor'easter hours away from impacting the Atlantic coast, tens of millions of people in its path.
10: Long Island Sound will see wave heights increase to 5 to 8 feet in the next 24 hours. And we're going to see a lot of rain and wind up and down the mid-Atlantic and northeast coast. Most nor'easters come up the coast and go on out. This one is getting trapped by the steering flow. It comes north from towards Long Island and then makes a turn to the left, right into the Jersey Shore, and winds itself down later Sunday. So we've got four successive high tide cycles where tides will be running as much as 3 feet above normally dry ground and massive beach erosion already.
7: Fox weather meteorologist Mike Seidel in Greenport, New York. There are voluntary evacuations being offered in some parts of the Jersey Shore. Forecasters say peak wind gusts could be around 60 to 65 miles per hour on Cape Cod, Martha's Vineyard, and Nantucket, Massachusetts. 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
11: This is Brent Suki, financial advisor with the Suki team of Tulsa's Raymond James corporate office, with a global market update. The U.S. dollar weakened today against the euro, currently trading at $1.13. Gold finished a day higher at $4,321, up $23. West Texas crude fell $2.20 on the day, closing at $92.41. Brent crude also fell, closing at $104.53. U.S. equity markets hovered near record levels on Friday, with the S&P 500 less than 1% below its mid-August peak, supported by technology and AI-linked stocks. In the stock sector watch, eight sectors finish up for the day, led by information technology, and three sectors finish down for the day, with energy trailing all sectors. The Dow Jones closed the day up 478 points at 51,828. This is Brent Suki with the Suki team of Raymond James with a global market update for Friday, September 25th.
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6: Tulsa traffic can go from smooth sailing to brake lights faster than you can say Highway 169 at rush hour. That's why you need the voices who know every slowdown, stall, and surprise lane closure.
15: Crash that just happened a moment ago, that northbound direction to 169.
16: That is off to the right. We're going to want to stay to the left.
6: Chase Thompson and John Philbeck are watching the roads in real time so you don't end up making a new best friend at bumper-to-bumper traffic. Hey, before you back out of the driveway and before you leave work, check in with 96.5 KRMG, Tulsa's traffic station.
2: Quiet this evening. Tomorrow morning, some scattered showers, 86 and dry in the afternoon. Sunday morning, scattered showers and thunder, dry in the afternoon, 89. Dry Monday, 88. Tuesday, Wednesday, rain likely, 87 Tuesday, 79 Wednesday. From Fox 23M, Chief Meteorologist James Edelot for 96.5 KRMG, Tulsa's news, weather, and traffic.
17: Right now is sunny and 83 at 96.5 KRMG, Tulsa's news, weather, and traffic.

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3: The primary weather factor includes stronger winds, lower humidity, and warmer temperatures.
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0: right, as we roll along, glad you're with us. Happy Friday. 800-941-SHAWN if you want to be a part of the program. Sorry, I just had to get it off my chest about Uncle James. Because he does lie about food, and he claims this higher moral superiority ground. I've been thinking and thinking and thinking about this. Because when I give out the DSA stated agenda, my hope is, and maybe you want to call in, if you think you know it, call me. 800-941-SHAWN. My guess is most of you don't know. But if you can prove me wrong, and then I get accused of being repetitive. So I think that the obvious answer is to put that on my website, Hannity.com, and in a form that you can print it in, and then this way you'll have it available. You can put it in your pocket, print out one sheet. I have one sheet in front of me, DSA, radical agenda, boom. You know, or Trump's accomplishments, which are multiple pages, but we can put it in the form that we have it, that we use it and scroll it on television. I don't think that's a bad idea either. We can talk more about that as the program unfolds. But look, I don't know how most of you are thinking. I just know I don't trust the polls. You know, I read a lot of poll numbers in the last week, this whole week, as preparing for my Friday show. You know, as the week goes on, it becomes cumulative. And if I didn't know better and I wasn't telling you the truth about polling, and we had Matt Towery on yesterday, and how awful the polls have been. I've never seen a year where you had multiple races off by 20 points in terms of what the polls were telling you. Polls, whether we want to admit it or not, have the ability to impact people's motivation in terms of wanting to get to the polls. Now, you can see that your candidate is up by a dramatic amount and then think, well, why am I bothering voting? This is in the back. That's not the right way to think. Or that, we're down by so much. What's the point? We're going to lose this thing anyway. That's the wrong way to think. And it's just going to have to be understood that the polling is unreliable. When there were polls showing Francesca Hong winning by as much as 30 points, anywhere from 20 to 30 points, and poll after poll after poll, and she lost her race by 3,000 votes, that tells you something. When you have somebody like Abdul El-Sayed winning by 20 points and barely wins by a point, polling can't be off by that much. It just means that it can deflate your motivation or just take away your desire to vote. You just can't pay attention to it. Now, there are certain pollsters that can poll Donald Trump well, but they're few and far between. Most of these people historically have gotten this so wrong. But I just want to point out, when we get back, what is at stake and why you need to think about this race differently, even if you're worried about high gas prices.
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2: This intense electrical storm traveling toward Green Country has already caused damage.
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3: News, I'm Tom Regani. President Trump and Chinese President Xi Jinping have concluded 2 days of meetings as part of an official state visit. Fox's Aisha Hosni has more from Capitol Hill.
4: The U.S. official tells Fox that President Trump and President Xi discussed the economy, trade, superintelligence, and cooperation on a number of issues of shared importance, but there have been zero announcements on any of these topics.
3: President Trump says the two did talk about Iran, an ally of China. The Northeast is preparing for heavy rain and gusty winds as a nor'easter will batter the coast this weekend.
5: We've got four successive high tide cycles where tides will be running as much as 3 feet above normally dry ground and massive beach erosion already.
3: That's Fox Weather's Mike Seidel on New York's Long Island. 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
1: In Tulsa, weather sometimes it explodes. Warm sunshine, gusty winds, and then severe storms race across Green Country. When severe weather warnings are issued, you'll hear the KRMG Storm Center tones. then you'll know to stay right here. 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For storms and everyday forecasts, depend on 96.5 KRMG, Tulsa's severe weather station.
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8: Quiet this evening. Tomorrow, 86, some morning showers. Sunday, morning rain and thunder at 89. Monday looks dry, 88. Tuesday, 87, some showers and thunderstorms. Wednesday, rain likely and 79. From Fox 23, I'm Chief Meteorologist James Adelot for 96.5 KRMG, Tulsa's news, weather, and traffic.
7: Currently, mostly sunny skies, 83 degrees in Tulsa. I'm Rodney Lay on 96.5 KRMG, Tulsa's news, weather, and traffic.

0: 25 years on the radio, and Hannity is still going strong. Happy anniversary, Sean.
1: All right, 25 till the top of the hour. Thank you for being with us. Thank you for making the show possible. Reminder that, look, you're being spied on and you don't even know it. I'm going to tell you right now, this may shock you, but you need to know this is happening. Now, for $79, you can get 1,000 names of people, and you can look for people because they have these data brokers out there, information brokers. They'll sell all of your personal information, where you live, where you've always lived, your phone number, your past phone number. 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And for example, you could just get a list of 1,000 names, suffering seniors, recently widowed, rural and barely making it, bad credit card declines, low income swing voters. You can get a list that, you know, one broker even sold a list of sexual assault survivors or millionaire widows or widowers. I mean, it's unbelievable. $79, you can buy 1,000 names. And with that, they get your name, your phone number, your home address, age, income, health problems, pieces of your life packaged and sold. 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And that should scare the living daylights out of you. 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You never know. Maybe they're looking for you. 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I mean, can you believe there's so many people out there that are just pure evil? You know, so I noticed that a lot of people are rushing to Zoran, Marxist Kami Mamdani's defense because Prime Minister Netanyahu just called out this communist mayor for his anti-Israel attacks. Let's go back to yesterday. Let's play Bibi going after Mamdani, because I think we can't hear this enough between him and his wife and what they've done and what New York has turned into. It's despicable. Listen.
2: To all those that are spreading these lies about my country and about our brave soldiers, whether they sit in this hall or in the office of the anti-Semitic mayor of New York, I say this. Shame on you. Shame on you for distorting the facts. Mr. Mamdani, since you were elected mayor of this city, many Jews no longer feel safe in New York. They talk to me. They tell me. This isn't the city we remember. It changed so quickly. Now, it's no wonder. You praise criminals convicted of supporting Hamas. You count as friends people like Hassan Piker, who said America deserved 9/11. America deserved 9/11. Some friends you have. Mr. Mamdani, you tried to stop me from coming here. You tried to silence me. Well, you can't silence me. You can't silence the truth. The lies you and other anti-Semites spread about the Jews and the Jewish state have real consequences. In New York, Jews are threatened on the way to synagogue. Jews have been stabbed in the streets. Jews are demonized. They're targeted simply for being Jews.
1: The Prime Minister is not wrong. He's not wrong. And I'm just telling you right now, we're gonna have a fight on TV tonight with Comrade Bill de Blasio, because I found, first of all, Kathy Hochul. You know, Kathy Hochul is a pathetic human being. She just, I hope Bruce Blakeman wins this race. And Hochul desperately is bowing at the altar of Mamdani. Mamdani is the real power, the leader, real leader of New York. Chuck Schumer cowers before him. Hakeem Jeffries cowers before him. You know, maybe the only one that doesn't is AOC. AOC's on to bigger and better things, but, you know, and a close ally naturally with him. But the fact that Kathy Hochul is racing to his defense and, you know, she's in this close reelection fight against Bruce Blakeman, you know, went out there yesterday accusing the prime minister of launching a smear attack on Mamdani and lying. There's not one lie that Prime Minister Benjamin Netanyahu made yesterday. The person that is responsible is Mamdani and his wife and the things that they said. And then this is where Comrade de Blasio got involved, and he's agreed to debate this on TV tonight. And he takes to X to defend Mamdani, and he says, quote, a war criminal. He's not a war criminal. I mean, what was America supposed to do after 9/11? What was America supposed to do after Pearl Harbor? You know, when you get attacked in an unprovoked way and you have groups of people that are sworn to your destruction, you know, do you defend yourself? If somebody breaks into their homes, are they not going to defend themselves? Because it's, you know, that's what happened October 7th. And Israel and the ICC, the United States does not recognize the ICC. If anything, Mamdani looked like an idiot who was out there trying

0: stopping Iran's nuclear ambitions. I don't think he gets credit for, you know, creating, we've now in 2025 had record-setting amounts of oil, gas, and energy production, opening up millions of places for energy, you know, exploration, development. So we are energy dominant. I don't think anyone gives him credit. We had the lowest murder rate in 2025 in America's history, followed up this year with a 25% decline again. Same with rape, same with robbery and other violent crimes. I don't think the president gets credit for any of it. And it gets rather frustrating, his involvement in bringing peace around the world. I think he gets credit for that either. So it does get frustrating at times, but I'm going to say this. If you think on the one issue, and I wish people would just see the big picture on Iran and preventing them from having a nuclear weapon. For a lot of people, I hear, well, Sean, gas prices are high. Well, gas under Donald Trump for his two terms has only been $100 a barrel 67 days. Under Biden and Obama, it's been over 1,000 days. People's memories are short. You know, Democrats consistently talk about affordability, affordability, affordability. What makes you think for 1 minute that affordability will get better under the Democrats? They want to increase your taxes. They don't want you to buy gasoline. They don't care that prices go up. Kamala Harris famously said it. You talk about inflationary pressures on production and disincentivizing the trillions of dollars in investment. Donald Trump is building out semiconductor manufacturing facilities and pharmaceutical manufacturing facilities and new automobile manufacturing facilities. But you got the legacy media mob. You got this radicalized Democratic Party talking about affordability, affordability, affordability. They're not the solution to affordability. They just want to use a buzzword, a bumper sticker, you know, to get your attention, telling you that it's Trump's fault without ever giving you a real solution. Because, for example, inflation was over 9% under Biden. Now it's 3%. Home prices skyrocketed. And you want to know why home ownership rates went down? Because nobody could afford the high interest rates brought in to play by Biden. Same with gas prices. Hear about gas prices in California, blue states? Well, maybe talk to your governors, like, you know, the worst governor in the country, Gavin Newsom, about high gas prices. Everything they promised to do, you know, has proven over and over again that they cause long-lasting financial hardships, and it's only conservative policies that get them out of it. Why do we have all these high taxes on fossil fuels? You can thank the Democrats for that. Anyway, 800-941-SEAN if you want to be a part of the program. Listen, health, wellness, fitness, nutrition, longevity. All right, we all want it. Breakfast, for a lot of people, though, is hard. You're racing, you're getting your kids ready for school, you're making their lunch. 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Everything's on the go, but everything on the go is not healthy. 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
6: It's Skyler Cooper and Crystal Kelly. Tulsa Mayor Monroe Nichols told me if Tulsa beat Arkansas, he'd join us in studio for Monday with the mayor. Tune in to see how that turns out.
7: We'll be tracking the weather as we approach October, and we'll see how traffic flows on the New Creek Turnpike Bridge.
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10: Productive meeting. I'm Lisa Lucera, Fox News. That's what President Trump is saying about the state visit of Chinese President Xi Jinping.
15: America is very happy about this visit, and I'm sure China is very happy also.
10: The president says the two talked about the Iran conflict, artificial intelligence, and the economy, with Xi noting the two will meet two more times before the end of the year. The White House says President Trump is canceling nearly $1 billion in spending approved by Congress using a rare and contested power to cut funding for immigrant services and diversity-focused initiatives. For a third time, the Supreme Court has turned away an attempt to use a new Missouri congressional map backed by President Trump, halting a federal appeals court ruling that would have revived the Republican-friendly map for the November election. And the administration can move forward on a federal voter database intended to root out non-citizen voters.
16: A Supreme Court order lists restrictions on the Department of Homeland Security's SAVE program. The court's three liberal justices dissented. A lower court had put the program on hold, finding it could violate privacy rights and wrongly remove voters from voting rolls. The SAVE program allows states to verify voter eligibility through DHS and other federal records. States' use of the program is voluntary, and it's unclear if the Supreme Court decision will impact the upcoming midterms, since existing law prevents most states from purging voter rolls within 90 days of an election.
10: Fox's Jared Halpert at the White House. Millions of people in the path of a rare September nor'easter.
17: It's not a regular nor'easter. We got this mega high pressure region sitting right over Quebec. You've got this huge area of low pressure that's trying to work its way up the coast. Once it hits that high pressure, it doesn't move. It kind of drifts around, which means we will see day after day of beach battering winds coming in from the northeast. A true nor'easter for sure.
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